0: also northern Minnesota as well. CENTCOM says U.S. forces hit Iran with another round of strikes today. ABC News White House correspondent Karen Travers.
1: Yesterday, the president said that Iran is not happy right now, doesn't like what the United States is doing, and he says Iran wants to settle, but no indication at this point of where negotiations go, because Iran, of course, continues to fire back every time the United States has launched another wave of strikes over the last 5 days.
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2: From 96.3 News Radio KKOB, I'm Mike Gaba. Three people facing murder charges in connection with a deadly road rage shooting in Albuquerque's Barreras neighborhood. KKOB's Michael Carlisle has the story.
3: Police say 59-year-old David Whitting was driving home with his wife Sunday night when another vehicle began tailgating them, passed their car, and then brake checked them. Investigators say both vehicles stopped near 8th Street and Marquez Road, where Whitting approached the other vehicle and exchanged words with its occupants. According to police, gunfire erupted and Whitting was shot and killed. Authorities have arrested 23-year-old Sebastian Soto and two 17-year-olds. Police say one of the teens admitted to firing the shots. Michael Carlisle, News Radio KKOB.
2: University of New Mexico Hospital will no longer provide health care services at the Metropolitan Detention Center after its current contract expires next year. UNMH and Bernalillo County announced that they have mutually agreed not to renew the agreement, which covers medical, dental, and behavioral health services for inmates. The four-year contract is set to end in July of 2027. County officials say both organizations will spend the next year working together on a transition plan while evaluating future health care options for the detention center. Officials say the goal is to ensure continuity of care throughout the process. Coming up, hotel and car meet. Never a good ending to that. Your 96.3 News Radio KKOB time is 6:03.
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2: A New Mexico woman facing DWI charges after crashing her vehicle into a Santa Fe hotel yesterday morning. Santa Fe police say officers responded to the Cano Lodge Inn after receiving reports that a vehicle had struck the building. Investigators identified that driver as 29-year-old Mercy Gonzalez Zamorano, who was the only person inside. Police say she was unconscious and had to be removed from the car by firefighters before being transported to hospital. Hotel employee suffered minor injuries and was treated at the scene. The investigation continues. A historic New Mexico newspaper will remain in operation after a last-minute ownership change. The Roswell Daily Record, which had announced plans to cease publication this week, has reached a sale agreement with the New Mexico News Group, led by Pat Davis. The newspaper has been a fixture in Roswell since 1891 and is widely known for breaking the story of the 1947 UFO incident. The new owners say the goal is to keep the publication locally owned and staffed. The transition is scheduled to begin in August. Shredded iceberg lettuce supplied by Taylor Farms and sold at some Taco Bell restaurants has been linked to a multi-state outbreak of cyclosporiasis, a source familiar with the investigation revealing on Thursday. The Washington Post also reporting that two sources familiar with the matter also say lettuce sold at some of the popular restaurants' locations have been linked to that outbreak. The cause of the intestinal illness caused by a microscopic parasite surging now across the U.S. with nearly 7,000 cases confirmed or under investigation since May 1st, according to data that was published Tuesday by the CDC. Confirmed cases alone are more than six times higher than they were at this time last year, and there have been at least 141 hospitalizations. I'm Mike Gaba, 96.3 News Radio, KKOB.
5: 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And tell them, please, Eric Strauss sent you. Coming up, explosive diarrhea throughout the United States. And I'm not just talking about Dems winning elections. Hey-o. New Mexico Forward Party, if anybody can explain what that is to me. And these two were arrested for robbing this. And it just kind of is a head-scratcher to me. Plus, we've got Dow Chicka Dow now. Rebecca Dow calling in to bust some mad knowledge on all you melons out there. That and more coming up on The Eric Strauss Show.
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3: Be sure to watch your speed, I-25, in both directions as you approach the construction zone. Westbound on I-40 near Coors. Traffic continues to move a bit slow. Also still seeing some congestion headed west on Alameda right around Rio Grande. I'm Michael Carlisle with KKOB Traffic every 10 minutes on the 7s.
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10: Starting mostly sunny and mild, but afternoon clouds build, and we have a good shot at some showers and storms. 89 Albuquerque, 84 Santa Fe. Tonight, showers ending, then partly cloudy and dry. 65 Albuquerque, 56 Santa Fe. I'm meteorologist Olga Breeze for KOAT7.
11: At 6:09, it's cloudy and 87 degrees in Albuquerque. It's cloudy and 76 in Santa Fe. At 96.3 News Radio, KKOB.
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5: This thing's going out in flames. Yeah, definitely melon, by the way. 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Every Monday through Friday, 6 to 8 p.m., it's compelling. Incendiary Cialis for your soul. And Viagra for your brain. Jeff St. Louis, man, candy, pulling double duty. Producing. I think it got to you. I think it's wearing you out. You need coffee? I'll get you some at break.
11: You're so good to me. I'll get you some break. But I've got a monster here that Manny didn't drink.
5: Gotcha. Kaylina gracing us with her presence. Cialis for your soul. Viagra for your brain. This is what we do. And we've got the greatest guests like Rebecca Dow calling in. I actually teased this topic yesterday, Rebecca Dow, and we're going to talk feminine hygiene products and the madness of the left. I don't know how else do you say that? I don't know if there is a way to say it. Is there a way to say that, like, politely? I don't know. Let's just bring her in. It's Bow Chicka Dow now. This is a feisty representative from, I believe, southern New Mexico, correct, Rebecca?
19: Yes, sir. Yeah. Raised in Truth or Consequences.
5: T or C, baby.
19: Spent my middle school and high school years at the Butte when we used to jump off the dam into the lake. It was the largest man-made lake in the United States. Maybe the world. For sure in the United States. 63
5: now,
19: miles
5: is
19: long.
5: It down, is it true it's down to like 2.5%?
19: Yes, sir. It's true. And it is infuriating to me. The progressives have lost their mind. My district, I can missile range from the edge of my district at Spaceport. And under White Sands Missile Range and in the White Sands area is enough brackish water to fill Elephant Butte to capacity 87 times.
5: Wow.
19: We need desalinization plants. There is enough available produced. Every barrel of oil has 6 to 8 barrels of produced water, which other states are treating and using. We treat it as waste because we cannot, we cannot get the Environment Department and the, energy, what is the three-man, it's a five-man commission, so three of them are making the decisions for us.
5: Yeah.
19: The Environmental Control Commission or whatever it is. They will not make rules.
5: Greenies, what is it? I don't know.
19: Yeah, so the produced water, I mean, think about how much oil and gas we produce. We have 2.8 billion barrels of produced water a year that can be treated and used for industrial purposes. We should not be using surface and groundwater. I mean, I think we could, there's plenty of brackish and produced water.
5: Yeah.
19: This is a self-made crisis.
5: And it's going to get worse if Deb Haaland becomes governor. Let me make you this 1,000,000% guarantee. And the more I watch, the more of a train wreck I see headed right for New Mexico.
14: I was caring about the Bears.
5: It's shocking
19: what,
5: to me.
19: Lady, when the forest is thin and the forest is healthy, the Bears thrive.
5: Yep.
19: The spotted owl thrives.
5: Yep.
19: In a healthy forest.
5: Yes. Not a forest with a tinder box on the... Because let me tell you, bears aren't going to survive in 50,000-degree flames. So we've got to do something to responsibly manage the forest better.
19: No endangered species do.
5: Yes.
19: All we have to do is look at Mescalera. Look at the Mescalera tribe. They, you know, because of governmental sovereignty, they get to manage their land and their wilderness. They use mechanics. They have vehicles. We went and toured the recovery from the Ruidoso fires,
5: mm-hmm.
19: and they said, this is our wilderness. I said, wait, it's wilderness? We're here in trucks.
5: Yeah.
19: Because in our wilderness, you can't even take a chainsaw.
5: Wow.
19: The federal government came in and shot cows from helicopters because it's so thick you can't drive a vehicle or ride a horse. You can't be horseback.
5: That's just insanity, Rebecca.
19: It's Finland.
5: And it's part of the left's mantra. They see humans as the plague on the earth. If the left could get rid of humans, they'd be really happy. Well, they try with abortion all the time, so...
19: That's heartbreaking. Or allowing CYFD children. They're disposable. These children are disposable. Every week I get a call.
5: Are you, can you talk about the meeting you were in at all? Because you were meeting with CYFD, right?
19: Oh, well, we passed a bill for Office of Child Advocate. Mm-hmm. So this Office of Child Advocate, you know, it's a little bit more than an ombudsman. She is supposed to be able to intervene. The bill has passed. But the bill passed during the session, so everybody knew it was coming. And then, so we've had 4 months to figure out when people report an emergency or something that is not following protocol or a child's life in danger or, you know, whatever it may be, mm-hmm. that she can see the case, review the records, and make a recommendation, I guess.
5: Mm-hmm.
19: And she needs teeth. These people need teeth. But this whole, you know, the compromise is you got to get the governor to sign the bill, and she gets to appoint the secretary and the governor. The buck stops with the governor at CYFD. It does not stop at CYFD because she appoints the secretary. So this poor...
5: let's just think when the governor was in charge of CYFD.
19: She is in charge.
5: Yeah, but remember when she was actually, I think she was the director or something? Years ago. I think it was one of her little stepping stones, you know?
19: Oh, okay.
5: And it was an absolute train wreck, if I'm not mistaken, which I may be, but I don't think I am. So, but the governor.
19: There is a philosophical perspective that means that whatever promise Deb Haaland makes will have just as much weight as the promise that MLG made. This was her moonshot, right?
5: Yeah. Yep.
19: And more children have died in 1 year under her administration than in the entire 8 years of Susana.
5: That's shocking. And they just kept voting for her. And the only reason she beat Ronchetti, A, nobody voted, and B, it's just all she had to do was say abortion, abortion, abortion, and she wins. And
15: okay, that's settled law. All of you who are advocates of abortion, you won. We went from about 2,000 abortions a year to over 20,000. You don't need to worry about it. It's codified. We are the abortion destination of the nation. I'm talking surgical up to third trimester for healthy mothers with healthy babies. We're it. You won. Can we move on to the next issue? What is it going to be now?
5: So let me just make this clear, just because so, I want to absolutely be as clear as possible if this comes up with Deb Haaland. There is no way, and tell me if I'm wrong on this, Rebecca. You're in the legislature. You're in Santa Fe. You know the process. I just want to be very clear on this. There is no way Greg Hull has the power to ban abortion.
15: Greg Hull couldn't ban partial birth abortion. He couldn't stop it from being taxpayer funded if he tried, because he can only reform things if a bill makes it to his desk.
5: Correct.
15: Now he can create a culture that celebrates life. He can add a hotline for mothers who want to choose to keep their baby. We don't have that hotline, and we have a lot of resources for those moms. The research says that 60%+ of mothers would choose life if they knew they had the resources they need, if it was an affordable option for them, if they had a support system, which New Mexico is heavily funded.
5: Yep.
15: But he cannot change.
5: Hold that thought right there. I want to be very clear on this, because I can see this train coming already. It's going to be all about Trump and abortion with Deb Haaland. And these are the winning issues for a New Mexico governor running Democrat. Hold for me on that thought.
15: For Secretary of State.
5: Yeah, I'll come right back with you. Okay, hold right. Can you hold for me?
15: Yeah.
5: Okay, hold. Well, if you're just tuning in, we're on with Rebecca Dow. We're going to take a look at KKOB traffic.
3: All right, as we take a look at traffic right now, you're still going to see some slowdowns westbound on I-40 as you approach Coors. Both directions of I-25 near the construction zone, you're going to see some slowdowns. Traffic continues to move just a little bit slow westbound on Alameda near Coors and north of town right now. I-25 between Albuquerque and Santa Fe. Traffic looks good in both directions. I'm Michael Carlisle with KKOB Traffic every 10 minutes on the 7s.
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20: Starting mostly sunny and mild, but afternoon clouds build, and we have a good shot at some showers and storms. 89 Albuquerque, 84 Santa Fe. Tonight, showers ending, then partly cloudy and dry. 65 Albuquerque, 56 Santa Fe. I'm meteorologist Olga Breeze for KOAT7.
11: At 6:19, it's 86 degrees in Albuquerque. It's 76 in Santa Fe.
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5: If you're just tuning in, every Thursday, we have Bow Chicka Dow Now. We give you the lowdown, the what's now with Rebecca Dow. See how I did that? And we're going to give away a bunch of Isotopes tickets. So pay attention to Rebecca and I's conversation, and we'll ask you a question about it, and then we might give you some tickets. Does that sound fair?
15: Yes. Okay. So this is this could be a question. Who's stopping New Mexico from utilizing 2.8 billion barrels of produced water a year that could save our fresh and surface water and drinking for humans, agriculture, and wildlife?
5: Democrats.
15: Thank you.
5: Why are they opposed to creating treatment? I mean, they're all about water. Shouldn't we be all about water?
15: Yeah, okay. Who's preventing our forests from being thinned to responsible density so that when it rains, the water can penetrate the soil, recharge the aquifer, feed the forest, protect the endangered species, and heal our soil?
5: I'm going to go out on a limb on this one. Let me think. Democrats.
15: Yes.
5: I don't understand why they, because there's just no middle ground anymore. It's their way or the highway in this state, Rebecca. They don't want to hear.
15: Which gubernatorial candidate is mandating that we go away from fossil fuels by 2050?
5: Democrats. Deb Haaland.
15: Oh, yeah. Yeah, so you will have to drive an electric vehicle in a state with the density, population density of New Mexico.
5: How's that going to work for, say, a South Valley mom living on a third floor apartment with three kids and no dad in the home?
15: Well, this is why your gas, this is why your apartment rentals are going up, because they cannot be built without electric charging stations. So it's not the cost of building your walls and your ceiling and your flooring and your tiles. It's the cost of building a parking lot that has electric vehicle chargers.
5: Now, I got, it's ridiculous. It's so stupid. I got this text message. Hey, Eric, we ship all produced oil and gas water to Texas at a cost, and they clean it and have free water. Is that accurate? Someone texted
15: some
5: that.
15: Some of it is sold back to us.
5: We buy back our own water?
15: We buy back our own water, and then taxpayers, the people listening to this call, are paying for and subsidizing all these wind turbines that we're seeing that are generating electricity, but we're not using electricity. We're selling it to California.
5: Yep.
15: So we're not, taxpayers are making, the first billionaire in New Mexico is the guy building the solar, the wind turbine.
5: Yep.
15: He's the first billionaire. Yep. But
5: and I guarantee he's got 20 politicians in his pocket, allegedly. I'm going to go out on a limb and just say that. So,
15: I've never gotten a contribution from him.
5: No,
15: but
5: won't.
15: This is what I'll say.
5: You won't. So let me tell you, you're not going
15: for the infrastructure to give to subsidize California's green agenda.
5: Yep.
15: We're not even benefiting from it. Most of it.
5: Yep. It's. See, this is the problem, Rebecca. I don't know how we get Doña Ana County, we get all these Rio Riba, we get all these counties that stayed home to the tune of 9, 11, and 6% voting turnout. How do we get them to the polls? How do we get them to vote?
15: Listen, there are two scenarios. There are two scenarios in November. New Mexico, Republicans and conservatives and moderate Democrats in the Kleina State and others stay home. And we become the model example for the Democrat Socialist
5: yep.
15: Party of America.
5: Yep.
15: Or we decide to find time in 30 days to go vote our values. We have more candidates running than we've ever had before in the House, for sure. And go vote your values and save our state.
5: Yep. Speaking of values.
15: Stop the momentum of the Democrat Socialist Party. Deb Haaland was on a panel last week with the Democrat Socialist Party of America saying they would get rid of the Senate.
5: Yeah.
15: She was pictured in the group. You know, she was there.
5: Yeah. Can you do one more segment? I haven't even gotten to my gender neutral bathrooms yet.
15: Oh, yeah. So we had
5: Can you do one more?
15: Yes.
5: Okay. Hold for me. All right. If you're just tuning in, joining me is Rebecca Dow, originally from TRC, she's one of our brilliant representatives up in the House if she could ever get any kind of legislation passed, because the Dems just throw all good ideas into the trash. So that and more when we come back.
2: As we take a look at traffic right now, things still moving a bit slow both directions of I-25 near the construction zone and west on I-40. As you approach Coors, you'll see a little bit of a slowdown in that area. South of the city right now, I-25 between Albuquerque and Los Lunas, not seeing any problems in either direction. I'm Michael Carlisle with KKOB Traffic, every 10 minutes on the 7s.
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7: Starting mostly sunny and mild, but afternoon clouds build, and we have a good shot at some showers and storms. 89 Albuquerque, 84 Santa Fe. Tonight, showers ending, then partly cloudy and dry. 65 Albuquerque, 56 Santa Fe. I'm meteorologist Olga Breeze for KOAT 7.
11: At 6:29, it's 86 in Albuquerque, it's 76 in Santa Fe.
8: From 96.3 News Radio, KKOB, I'm Mike Gaba. Fire crews responding to several lightning-caused wildfires in the Mountain Air Ranger District following this week's thunderstorms. Cibola National Forest says the newly reported Gallo Fire is burning east of Gallo Peak in the Manzano Mountain Wilderness, and it's estimated at 1/10 of an acre. Meanwhile, the Kaiser Fire and Capilla Fire, both reported Wednesday, are fully contained at 1/10 of an acre each as well. Forest officials say those firefighters will continue monitoring the blazes, and smoke may be visible in parts of the Manzano and Torreon areas. An infrared flight is also planned to search for additional lightning starts. Officials at Cannon Air Force Base continue their search for a missing active duty airman, and they're asking for the public's help in locating him. Base officials say Brandon Freeman reported missing. According to authorities, he has a history of substance abuse and may be experiencing a mental health crisis, thus raising concerns for his safety and well-being. Military officials have not released additional details about when or where he was last seen, but they say efforts to locate him are ongoing. Cannon Air Force Base is coordinating with law enforcement as the search continues. Anyone with information about Freeman's whereabouts is urged to contact 911. A retired DEA agent working as a contractor in Albuquerque is alleging retaliation after supporting a federal whistleblower.
2: Kevin

0: saying he is now on administrative leave. We turn to ABC's chief investigative correspondent, Aaron Katursky.
1: Sources tell ABC News Gabriel Perez used his inside knowledge to place bets and win more than $100,000 in the prediction market Kalshi. Sources tell us Perez bet on more than a dozen Trump speeches, including this year's State of the Union, through Kalshi's mentions market, where users wager on whether certain words and phrases will be said. President Trump is famous for going off script. Sources tell us Perez sometimes pulled bets mid-speech when Trump skipped words that were in the teleprompter.
0: Sources tell ABC that Perez has been put on indefinite unpaid leave and is in talks with federal regulators to settle the allegations. He is not expected to face criminal charges. Natasha Leyba tells us the national study in 2021 found 4 out of 5 teens say they have either missed class or know someone who has because they did not have access to menstrual products.
2: In response, New Mexico passed House Bill 134 in 2023, making the products free for everyone in public schools. The law gives millions of dollars to public education department to set up dispensers and buy supplies. Middle and high school must put these products in all women's bathrooms, all gender-neutral bathrooms, and at least one men's bathroom. The Santa Fe New Mexican found the Santa Fe Public School District made just one purchase of period products in 2019, one they believe would last for years. The district's supply was already 7 years old when SFPS Executive Director of Student Wellness said she didn't realize that the products had a shelf life. Natasha Leyba, News Radio, KKOB.
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4: 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And joining us from the Sanchez Realty Group is the best realtor in the state of New Mexico, possibly the nation, Brandon Sanchez, talking about the housing bill and more. It definitely... Brandon, call back. I don't know, dude. I'll go back to Rebecca and then tell Brandon we can take him at the top. Yeah. If you're just tuning in, joining me is Rebecca Dow through all our technical difficulties. Well, I don't know if you could hear the show on hold.
5: I did.
4: Did you hear? They just ran our story, basically.
5: You're the first network or any source, news source I heard that actually acknowledged that it was supposed to be in the boys' bathrooms as well.
4: Yeah, which...
5: So...
4: What are teenage boys going to do with feminine hygiene products in their bathroom?
5: Well, the bill is not called the Feminine Hygiene Product Bill. It was. And it included every boys' bathroom. And so I do get amendments, and I do pass bills, by the way. I heard you say that, too.
4: Yeah.
5: But this amendment that I got in was when I was saying, what kindergarten boy is menstruating?
4: Yeah.
5: And why are we going to put these in kindergarten bathrooms, boys' bathrooms of kindergartners? I have a son. They play with them. They clog up toilets. They linger and miss more class time, you know. But it's not called the Feminine Hygiene Product Bill. It's called the Menstruation Bill, and there are no references to any sex in it. So just to be clear. So they must be in the boys' bathroom. Now, they're all over the schools. They are literally all over the schools. They're in teachers' desks. They're in little, cubbies and tubbies and on the shelves.
4: Yes.
5: They're in the secretary's office. They're in the nurses and the social workers. Some schools have not put them in the boys' bathrooms.
4: Listen, if this study, and this is my frustration with studies in general. Number one, it was 2021. Number two, I don't believe any study. Teens will say anything to miss class. And I can promise you, at least in the 29 years of teaching that I did, if a girl needed a feminine hygiene product, somebody had one. I guarantee it.
5: It's not a feminine hygiene project because not everyone who identifies as a female.
4: What is it called? A
5: menstruation product.
4: What?

0: What world are we living in? What are we doing?
1: In a world where Democrats have had control for 90 years. And I believe this is why
0: registration is
1: trending to independent decline of state and other. Why people feel disenfranchised and want to be part of the Forward Party. Why Republicans have a solid chance in November if you will go vote. New Mexicans believe in protecting girls' spaces. New Mexicans believe in protecting girls' sports.
0: Yeah,
1: Do
0: you want to do one more segment? I got to take a look at KKOB traffic, or do you need to go?
1: Sure.
0: Okay,
1: sure.
0: Hold for me. All right, if you're just tuning in, we've got Rebecca Dow. I still need to get to Brandon Sanchez. Let's take a look at KKOB traffic.
2: As we take a look at traffic right now, westbound on I-40 near Coors, you're still going to see a little bit of a slowdown there. Be sure to watch your speed both directions of I-25 near the construction zone. Westbound Alameda at Coors, traffic continues to move just a little slow there. I'm Michael Carlisle with KKOB Traffic, every 10 minutes on the 7s.
3: 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Call the Traffic Tracker hotline at 505-767-9167. I'm Michael Carlisle from the 96.3 News Radio KKOB Traffic Center.
4: At 6:38, it's 86 degrees in Albuquerque. It's 75 in Santa Fe.
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0: Okay, I'm going to try this again. Our real estate report brought to you by the Sanchez Realty Group. Brandon Sanchez is going to talk about the major housing bill. The dude is a guru of real estate. Brandon, are you there, buddy?
6: I'm here, yeah.
0: Oh, thank heavens. Okay. Yeah, because we talked back in June, correct?
6: Yeah, I'm having deja vu because, you know, back in June we discussed the major housing bill, and this past week it became law. And we had gotten cut off last time, so I thought this would be a good time to review it again.
0: Yep.
6: You know, because it is the most significant housing bill in years. You know, it's not a massive new spending bill. It focuses on cutting red tape, boosting supply, and modernizing programs. And key parts include faster environmental reviews, grants to reward cities and counties that ease zoning restrictions for denser housing and accessory units, more flexibility with funds for actual new construction, and updates to make manufactured and modular homes easier to build and finance.
0: How does it impact the New Mexico market?
6: You know, it's actually really relevant for the New Mexico market. New Mexico has a persistent housing shortage, especially workforce and affordable units in Albuquerque, Santa Fe, and the rural areas. The incentives for local governments to speed up permitting and allow more density could really help over time. In manufactured housing reforms are really big for us. We have a lot of manufactured homes, especially in the rural communities. Disaster recovery provisions matter too with our wildfire and drought issues. Small loan pilots and community bankrolls can make financing easier in small towns where big lenders aren't as active. Now, don't expect any overnight miracles. These things will take a few years to show up in more listings and moderated prices, but it really is a pro-supply step in the right direction. So for more information, if you're looking to buy or sell, reach out to me today and let's get a plan together.
0: It's all great, Brandon. How can people get a hold of you today if they want to buy or sell?
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0: Brandon, thanks for everything, man. Give the family a hug for me and tell Mia I missed her.
6: All right, thank you.
0: Thank you, brother. Appreciate you as always. All right, 243-3333. Yeah, I'm going to go right back to Rebecca Dow. It's our Dow Chicka Dow Now hour. And I appreciate you taking the time, Rebecca.
1: Well, I appreciate the opportunity, and I'll do my best to spend an hour with you on Thursdays as much as I can.
0: I know you're busy. I always ask you if you can stay another segment, if you've noticed.
1: Yes, but I had an hour today.
0: I want to be respectful of your time, as always. So,
1: I want to make my time valuable, and that means having more Republican colleagues in the House, and every House member is on the ballot, and we have phenomenal candidates, including multiple very competitive seats in Albuquerque, and you guys are part of the solution.
0: We've got to get more than 24% of people voting, or Deb Haaland wins by 6 points. I've said this, 8 points probably.
1: Oh, I want to share some poll results with you. I got to see a small glimpse at a statewide poll, and only 60, it was less than 70, I don't remember the number, it was in the 60s, percent of Democrats want to vote for Deb Haaland.
0: Oh, wow.
1: But over 80% of, and I don't remember the number, but over 80% of Republicans are solidly supporting Hall.
0: Where's the 20% of Republicans that aren't? Like, that's...
1: Oh, yeah, I don't know. I mean,
0: that's idiotic.
1: They aren't going to vote, or they didn't know who he was.
0: Greg Hall is a no-brainer candidate.
1: Oh, he's awesome.
0: I mean, no-brainer.
1: It's a no-brainer. I mean, this guy has not raised taxes in the 12 years that he was at Rio Rancho. Look at Rio Rancho growth. Look at their public safety. There's nothing but an invisible county line. You can look at the city of Albuquerque, crime, homelessness, law enforcement. I mean, take your pick. Just drive up the road, and you see public safety, improve partnerships with public education that improve student outcomes.
0: And look what he did with water treatment facilities in Rio Rancho.
1: Exactly.
0: I mean, he absolutely turned Rio Rancho around when it came to water treatment and water facilities, and he left that place really healthy.
1: Without raising taxes.
0: Yep. Because he shot a video on Facebook, and he's in front of a dried up Rio Grande, and he said, look, I can show you what I brought as mayor of Rio Rancho. And I know, look, people are going to say, well, he was just mayor of Rio Rancho. The things he did with Rio Rancho, and the reason Rio Rancho is booming today, they got the chicken places faster than us. They have business growth. The houses are popping up everywhere. And it's because he has a vision.
1: Their parks are for children, not homeless.
0: Yep. There you go.
1: Families and children are playing in their parks.
0: Park Above got rated as one of the best parks in the United States.
1: Well, and here's the deal. If you are a local mayor, you are dealing with every single regulatory agency. I bet there's not, from Veteran Services to Public Safety to Healthcare Authority, I can't imagine an agency that he doesn't, Environment Department. I cannot imagine an agency that he doesn't have to deal with, Department of Transportation.
0: Yep.
1: He's done it all.
0: Yep.
1: He's done it all.
0: I want to get back to how you reined in this menstruation bill. I guess that's what we're calling it now. Why on earth do we need menstruation product? Look, I'm really trying here. I'm really, really trying. Why do we need menstruation products in boys' bathrooms?
1: It is about transgender ideology. I mean, let's be frank. That's what it's about.
0: And I mean, in all honesty, though, do people even understand teenagers? I mean, in all honesty,
1: I'm an early childhood educator, so I understand preschoolers. So I was very happy to get an amendment, a common sense amendment that said that they would not be in. The bill started off with in 3- and 4- and 5-year-old classrooms, and the bill started off with the title of feminine hygiene product. And it wasn't good enough to put it in the gender neutral. So these single, I even voted for the single stall gender neutral bathrooms.
0: Uh-huh.
1: Because I thought that was a good compromise.
0: I think it's a compromise too. For me, that doesn't bother me.
1: It didn't count. It did not count because it was just immediately not enough. You should be able to go into the restroom of the gender, you know, the sex, that the biological sex that you want to identify as. So I am a biological female, and if I want to use a men's restroom, then I have a... according to the New Mexico Human Rights Act and the bill that passed afterwards on menstruating products, I have a right, a New Mexico human right, to access free menstruating products in a boy's bathroom.
0: But just as a symbol? Or because teenage boys aren't going to play well with feminine hygiene products. They're just, if you spend 5 minutes around a teenage boy... So what I used to do just for fun, you know the staple removers? You know the ones, the staple removers,
1: yeah.
0: the little plastic ones? I'd leave it on the desk just for fun, and within 30 seconds, they're sitting there and they're, look at that, and they're tearing up paper with it, and they're doing it to their friends, and they're like, "Fool, get off me!" And I would just do it just for fun, and then I'd take my little staple remover back with my little inside giggles. Right? Can you imagine feminine hygiene products in a teenage boy's bathroom?
1: But what is sadder than that is, I don't know, she did not get covered. She did press release, this legacy Democrat family. She has family members who have been elected officials and all worked in state government in Santa Fe, and a huge public school advocate who disenrolled her 6-year-old daughter from a Santa Fe public school because a 6-year-old boy who called himself a boy, who himself identified as a boy and who was dropping his britches in the multi-stall girls' bathroom and taunting girls, has a PED-approved transition plan.
0: Can you hold one more segment just so we can encourage people, websites, phone numbers, all that stuff? I got to take a look at traffic. Do you mind?
1: Sure.
0: Okay, hold. Just shocking. Let's just take a look at KKOP traffic.
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2: Westbound on I-40 near Coors, you're still going to see a little bit of a slowdown there. Be sure to watch your speed both directions of I-25 near the construction zone. Westbound Alameda at Coors, traffic continues to move just a little slow there. I'm Michael Carlisle with KKOB Traffic, every 10 minutes on the 7s.
3: 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I'm Michael Carlisle from the 96.3 News Radio KKOB Traffic Center.
8: Starting mostly sunny and mild, but afternoon clouds build, and we have a good shot at some showers and storms. 89 Albuquerque, 84 Santa Fe. Tonight, showers ending, then partly cloudy and dry. 65 Albuquerque, 56 Santa Fe. Friday is almost a repeat of Thursday. We're sunny and dry through lunchtime with scattered afternoon and evening storms. 90 Albuquerque, 84 Santa Fe. I'm meteorologist Olga Breeze for KOAT7.
4: At 6:50, it's cloudy and 85 degrees in Albuquerque. It's cloudy and 75 in Santa Fe. At 96.3 News Radio. 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
0: 243-3333. In a world, dude. Look, I'm not against anybody. Let people live. Do your thing. It's just what is so wrong with a gender-neutral bathroom? What is so wrong with creating sports in college that embrace trans whatever community and they can play in their own division? So if it's a male that's transitioned into a female, they can't swim against other females. They have their own division. Like, if we could just have some adult conversation where everybody feels honored and justified. I'm not intolerant. Neither is Rebecca Dow. But how far symbolically do you think a trans teenage girl wants to grab a tampon in front of a bunch of teenage boys and go to the bathroom? Is that what we're thinking? So we have to have tampons in a male bathroom? Like, it doesn't make any sense to me. It doesn't even embrace basic teenage ideology. I mean, am I wrong on this?
1: I mean, my world is early childhood. So for me to hear that a boy calls himself a boy, but the teacher insists that the class call him a girl, and that he is taunting girls, 6-year-old girls in a bathroom, and has a PED-approved gender support plan in place, and that the mother had to pull her daughter out of a public school she loved and was an advocate for, tells me that someone's rights are getting disenfranchised. And this boy says he's a boy.
0: Yeah.
1: He's a 6-year-old. So you're talking about teenagers. My world is early childhood.
0: My heavens. Rebecca, how can people get a hold of you?
1: I'm on Facebook. I'm on Instagram. I'm on X. And it's just Rebecca Dow. And, you know, my cell phone number is 575-571-1000. 1056. And you can, I mean, pretty easy to get a hold of. Message me, text me. We are volunteer legislators. If your legislator doesn't respond to you, I'm sorry. You can reach out to me. There's a lot of really gerrymandered seats in Albuquerque where the, I mean, people will literally get a response that says, I'm a volunteer legislator. You know, I don't have time to respond to my emails.
0: Right on. Rebecca, I appreciate the time. I super do.
1: Thank you. Thank you for the opportunity. And listen, I know it's shocking. I'm not trying to be extreme. These are the laws passed in New Mexico. And this is what's happening in public school restrooms in New Mexico. It's
0: absolutely amazing. Thank you for the time. I appreciate you.
1: Thank you. Take care. Have a good evening.
0: You too. Bye-bye.
1: Bye-bye.
0: Man, that segment just keeps getting better and better and better, doesn't it? Is that not one of the most articulate representatives we have up in Santa Fe?
9: I wish he was closer to home.
0: I mean, let's go to Mark real quick. Mark, you're on News Radio KKOB with Eric Strauss.
10: Hey, Eric.
0: How you doing, man?
10: Thanks for taking my call, brother.
0: Yeah.
10: Yeah, she is awesome. And like Jeff said, I wish she was closer to home. And I wanted to thank her for her service to New Mexico. And I love her views on the oceans of brackish water. But I did want to ask her, and I can get your take on it, too. You know, I've been hearing, you know, this Texas Hill Country is being flooded out again at the Guadalupe River.
0: Mm-hmm.
10: And my question was going to be, you know, in all the engineering marvels that we've done, why not build a pipeline from, you know, with New Orleans-style bilge pumps and pump that water into New Mexico? I mean, you know, are we going to wait for, like, another Camp Mystic situation, sadly? That was going to be my question to her. And I was going to also ask her about cloud seeding.
0: Gotcha.
10: But, hey, thanks for taking my call, man.
0: Yeah, and, you know, I don't know, Mark. I haven't taken many questions when Dal's been on, just because generally she has to go pretty quickly. But next time I'll try to work you in, okay?
10: Yeah, no problem. I appreciate it, man.
0: Appreciate you, buddy. I really do. Bye. Thank you. All right, when we come back, I'm still kind of just whatever. I just don't understand. It's all symbolic. It's symbolic ways of just saying we have the power and we're going to use it. There's nothing common sense about it. There's nothing good for the kids there. There's nothing good for the teenagers there. These are people who either haven't been around teenagers or don't understand their mentality. Their frontal lobe isn't developed. They don't have the kind of mature thinking that other people do, where they could look at, oh, look, here's a box of tampons in our bathroom. I'm a teenage boy. I'm just going to leave those alone. Yeah. When we come back, these two were arrested for robbing this, and I still can't see why. Out of all the things you could rob, why this store? That and more on the Eric Strauss Show.
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19: From ABC News, I'm Dave Packer. The 2020 presidential election was nearly 6 years ago, but it's the expected subject of President Trump's speech to the nation tonight. White House Press Secretary Caroline Leavitt.
20: I think all Republicans and Democrats should recognize this should be a nonpartisan issue. If we don't have safe and secure elections in our country, we cannot have a country. It is a vital part of our democracy, of our constitutional republic. The president will be speaking about that tonight.
19: Senate Minority Leader Chuck Schumer saying this appears to be part of a larger strategy by the president for the midterms this fall.
21: Trump's speech tonight has nothing to do with the 2020 elections. It has everything to do with the 2026 elections. He's scared to death that he will lose in 2026.
19: The man who's been running the president's teleprompter for years allegedly used insider information to make that $100,000 betting on the president's speeches, ABC's Aaron Katursky.
22: Sources tell us Perez bet on more than a dozen Trump speeches, including this year's State of the Union, through Kalshi's Mentions Market, where users wager on whether certain words and phrases will be said. President Trump is famous for going off script. Sources tell us Perez sometimes pulled bets mid-speech when Trump skipped words that were in the teleprompter.
19: Sources say Perez has been put on indefinite unpaid leave and is in talks with federal regulators to settle the allegations. Air quality alerts now in place across 18 states as dangerous wildfire smoke blankets major cities in the Midwest and Northeast. This tourist in New York City.
23: Was hoping to see the buildings and other stuff and not really able to see much from a tourism perspective.
19: Folks advised to stay inside. Taco Bell tonight saying that out of an abundance of caution, it's removing potentially impacted lettuce from a supplier in certain states. This after sources say investigators identified that lettuce as the potential source of a parasitic illness that sickened thousands in the U.S. You're listening to ABC News.
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19: Clean up in West Hollywood, California from a major water main rupture.
3: In parking garages in West Hollywood, pumps are now removing water that went rushing in this morning. A water main break causing extreme flooding. Cars underwater in underground garages. There was a sinkhole, roads damaged, and residents battled rushing water in their urban streets. A water line put in the ground in 1916 burst. Anselmo Collins is with LA's water system.
6: Unfortunately, sometimes there may be parts of the pipeline where you end up with a weak spot, and it reveals itself when you have these type of leaks.
3: Alex Stone, ABC News, Los Angeles.
19: It appears the New York sightseeing helicopter that crashed in the Hudson River last year, killing six people, might be the result of a bird strike. The NTSB said a bird expert from the Smithsonian identified remains from several different types of geese on the blades. There are some encouraging signs about the jobs market.
7: Analysts were anticipating a slight rise in first-time claims for jobless benefits. Instead, the number has fallen from 216,000 applications 2 weeks ago to 208,000 last week. The Labor Department also reports declines in the four-week moving average and in the total number of people on unemployment at just over 1.8 million.
19: ABC's Jim Ryan. Baseball's labor contract expires December 1st, and a lockout is expected. But if there is an agreement before next season, MLB is set to have its earliest opening day next year. It would be on March 24th. Brr. Dave Packer, ABC News.
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4: 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And Viagra for your brain. Jeff St. Louis Man Candy is your producer. Taking your calls. Taking your calls. Wrestling up you miscreants. I don't like it when you're on loan for other shows. I just don't like it. No, I. 243-3333, your reactions to our Dow Chicka Dow Now hour, which she stayed the whole hour. She rarely does because she's busy. She's out doing things. As most conservative-minded people are, we're working, producing, making things, trying to make things better. That conversation is one of the rare times I just want to bash my head straight against the table. I'm not even joking with you, Man Candy. Oh, all right now. Let's give away a, what is it? How many do we have? 4-pack of Isotopes tickets. 243-3333. Man Candy will answer your call, give you Isotopes tickets to the whatever caller he chooses.
28: And that was the Sugarland game on the 5th.
4: Sugarland. So August on the 5th. August 5th. So you got plenty of time to get there. 243-3333. We want to give you our first 4-pack of tickets to the Isotopes Sugarland game. You're going to have a great time there. Drink a watermelon walk-off. My new favorite beverage, by the way.
28: Are you going to ask him a question to confirm?
4: No. Just take just, this one.
28: Okay.
4: Gotcha. You just, the second set will do a question.
28: Okay.
4: Cool.
28: That's works for me.
4: I just want in general, like somebody explain to me, like, and look, I got a lot of text messages on this. Menstruation products are really good for cleaning out the bore of my 12-gauge shotgun. I've never used that for those. Boys need them for nosebleeds. Ha ha. This is all from the text line. This is not me. This is the text line. Another reason why I don't have kids. That boy would have gotten knocked into the next, into this time next year if they were my daughter. He was taunting them in the bathroom. Yeah. Eric, the fact that you don't understand shows that you were not properly indoctrinated. Look, if you look at me on paper, 29-year, award-winning, National Board Certified Educator, I should be as libby-dibby-doo as they come. It's just I have this thing called common sense. And none of it makes sense to me. How can you explain how putting... Look, why wouldn't a neutral, gender-neutral bathroom with its own stall be sufficient enough for anybody transitioning in a high school? It'd give you more privacy. You would avoid the bullying, the everything. Like, why is that not enough? I don't get the symbolic, it has to be in a boy's bathroom. Because if you're a transitioning young girl and there's four teenage boys in there, you ain't going to go grab a feminine hygiene product and go to the bathroom in there. You're not. I honestly, it's insanity. It's not intolerant. That's insanity. Middle school teacher here. This is from the text line. This is becoming the lunatic fringe. I live it every day at my school, and it's worse than that. Okay, so we have our winner for the Isotopes tickets. Don't worry, we'll give more away. We have another 4-pack, right? Cool. Yeah, so we will give another 4-pack of Isotopes tickets away. So if you didn't win the first time, call back. But you can call now on topic. And I encourage any of my kind-minded friends out there, explain to me how this makes sense. I'm not trying to be intolerant. I'm not trying to disrespect anyone.
5: I just want to know how it makes sense. And I don't understand this text message, so I hope you can follow up. My question, though, if a female to male trans plays against a male to female trans and loses, what would those repercussions be? I don't understand that. That is generally, you're either way smarter than me or way dumber than me. I can't decide. I'm going to lean towards smarter just to give you the benefit of the doubt. But I don't understand that text message at all. Yeah, I want a watermelon walk off. Have you? You got to taste it. Did you?
28: That was the best ever.
5: The water. Number one, I love the fact that it was high alcohol.
28: It's a lot of bang for your buck. We got to go see that guy because I need a case of that. You know.
5: Yep.
28: Let's go together so that we can actually make it worth his time.
5: We need to go there.
28: Safe house. We love you.
5: 243-3333.
28: Oh, and Doris, I said keep listening because we're going to give away another 4-pack. So I mean it.
5: I have a friend texting me on this. So funny. That lady's funny, dude. She's a funny lady. Sneaky funny.
28: Some of these people on the text line are.
5: They're sneaky. Strauss, I don't know if you do it. If you bleed, you're female. This has to stop. I don't understand what that means. Somebody asks, I'm not going to.
28: No.
5: Not. This is New Mexico. This is how far we've let this thing, and if any Blue Dog Democrat out there, this is how far you've let this thing go left.
9: Where did I get cannabis?
5: This is how far you've let this thing go left.
10: I blame you. About the Bears.
5: I blame you, reasonable-minded conservative Democrat, Kennedy Democrat. I blame you because you're just pulling a straight ticket and you're not looking at the consequence of your actions at all. At this point, you have to wake up a little bit. You have to look at the state of New Mexico. You have to see that the path we're heading down is California. This is their socialist communist experiment right here in New Mexico, right in front of your eyes. And by the way, my friend made a good point. Why is it the government's job to provide feminine hygiene products? I'm sorry, menstruation products. Because if I say feminine, then I'm intolerant. Right? What if I'm a kid and I miss 5 days because I'm allergic to goat heads? Are you going to buy me my... Do we buy all the medication for that? Will they hire the weed burner to go to my house and burn all the goat heads and the chupacabras away? What if I miss 5 or more days because I have an upset stomach? I have explosive diarrhea from the lettuce parasite. Yes, all of that. Are these going to be men? You go into the damn bathroom in a high school, and it's like a Walgreens. It's like a Walgreens. All right, look over there. You got a feminine hygiene product. You got the goat head killer. You got some weed burner here. Those you can find in high school, by the way, plenty. Oh, absolutely, buckets of them. Oh yeah, 1,000,000%. 1,000,000%. Yes. By the way, kids have access to everything in high school, by the way, including prophylactics. 1,000,000%. 1,000,000%. And they always screw around with them. They're always leaving them around, blowing them up, filling them with water. They're always, you cannot walk outside of at least the high school I taught at, where there's not prophylactics on the ground in some fashion. So, can you imagine what the teenage boys are going to do? Because, look, in a reasonable world, you give the administration a set supply, and when kids need a hygiene product, they go to the office. Is that so unreasonable? Somebody put, you might as well put a vape store in the bathrooms. Exactly. Kids are missing 5 days or more because they don't have enough vape pens. Because they got to get high in the back of the classroom.
28: Well, you don't have my Cool Water Ranch.
5: Are we going to give them freaking vape pens? Yeah. Cool Jolly Rancher vape. Mister, I missed class. My Jolly Rancher vape ran out and I just couldn't make it through, dude. Hearing about capitalism and marketing is too much, man.
28: Did you get any vape juice?
5: I mean, that Jolly Rancher vape pen. Can you supply that for me, please? It's going to make me miss class. What if you get fudge from Uranus? Well, look, if we put fudge from Uranus in high schools, those kids would be bouncing off the wall. Let me tell you that. 243-3333. 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Should menstruation products be placed in high school bathrooms, in the boys' bathrooms? Who voted for this? 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
5: 243-3333. Quite a fascinating day. I feel like somebody gut punched me. I don't know. It's weird. Rob. Rob, you're on News Radio KKOB with Eric Strauss. How you doing?
21: I'm doing okay. Just got done shooting my M14 down at the river. I live right next to the river here in Chicago, New Mexico.
5: Oh, cool.
21: And I get to shoot all I want. Nobody bugs me.
5: That's cool.
21: But this feminine hygiene thing, I had two daughters and a wife, and there was nothing better than me going to the store buying feminine hygiene products for my wife and kids. And I tell you what, the gals that sold it to me, they'd either turn red and embarrassed, or they'd say, look, this is a real man. He's taking care of his woman. Okay. And that's what it's all about. Just stuff about dudes walking into female restrooms or females walking into dudes' restrooms. There's a problem, man. Come on, man. We're better than that, ain't we?
5: I don't think we are, Rob. I think we're at a place where, and thank you for the call, they want to put those said, I mean, he just manned up, dude. He, like, put them on the conveyor belt, said, ring them up. I got two daughters and a wife at home. There you go. I've done it. Any guy with girls, I got a daughter. Any guy with a daughter has had to do that. Any dad, I guarantee you. It falls on dad every night. I don't care. I'll tell you, when I was in college, I did suffer some embarrassment trying to buy condoms at one point, and then I finally just said, forget, I don't care. I don't care. And I just put them on the damn belt and let it rip. I probably shouldn't tell that story on air. I mean, the embarrassment lasted for all of 10 seconds. And at the end of the day, it was much better than any kind of, anyways. I mean, y'all can, anyways. Dude, look at this mutant squirrel, or raccoon. Do you see this thing? You tell me there isn't something in the water. Look at this thing. It's right there. They caught it on film. It's like a chupacabra. Look at that thing. Do you see it? That nightmare-fueled mutant creature named Jimothy Stalk Seattle becomes local celebrity. It is the most heinous-looking raccoon thing you will ever see. There is something wrong with the water in Seattle. It's a deformed raccoon, they're calling it. Truncated backbone gives it the appearance of a creature not of this earth. Yeah, it's what it says. Truncated backbone. I don't know. It is the stuff of nightmares. It's like putting menstruation products in teenage boys' bathrooms. It makes absolutely no sense. Whoever's voting for this stuff, stop it. Can I just tell you, if you're within the sound of my voice and you're voting for this craziness, stop it. There's so many better ways to handle this stuff. Two people were arrested for allegedly robbing a thrift store.
28: Who the heck is going to rob a thrift store?
5: Terrence Jackson, 27, being charged with armed robbery, receiving or transferring a stolen vehicle, being a felon in possession of a firearm, aggravated fleeing a law enforcement officer, and leaving the scene of an accident. Haley Lovato, 19, is charged with armed robbery, receiving or transferring stolen vehicle, and conspiracy to commit armed robbery of a thrift store, bro. Like, you got to be a special guy. Yeah, there's a... We could go steal some Rolexes. Oh, hell no. I want some of those 1980 Levi button-up jeans from Thrifty Way. I mean, are we really here? Well, I really haven't been giving out. Yeah, I probably should get off the number a little bit more. There hasn't been many phone calls tonight. Interestingly enough, with their lines filled up right away when we asked for tickets. I just think people are like just scratching their heads like me and trying to figure out why on earth you need this kind of stuff. Like, why do you need menstruation products in a teenage boy's bathroom? If anybody can answer that, hell, I'll go buy hats and make you your own personal hat. If you can make that make sense to me. So if you can make that sense, make that make sense to me. Yeah, they robbed a Savers thrift store at six. Have you seen the stuff in Savers? That stuff is
28: Savers, so done.
5: They didn't even go for the high quality Goodwill stuff. They went Savers, bro. Mike, you're on News Radio KKOB with Eric Strauss.
8: Eric, thank you for taking my call. You know what's good about America? You, the Eric Strauss Show. That's good about America. Man candy. I'm watching Donald Trump's speech. What an embarrassment. What an evil creature. The Republicans are going to get beat because they're run by one of the most demonic creatures we've ever... I don't know where this clown came from, but I just want to say that. What an embarrassment.
5: Of the speech? Because someone asked, hey, where's the POTUS speech? I don't know. We weren't carrying it tonight. I don't know why. We'll give you some highlights
8: right
5: tomorrow.
8: Now.
5: But what...
8: I'm watching what
5: is,
8: right now.
5: What is one thing that sticks out to you that says evil?
8: Okay, he basically demonized our whole democratic system. Because, you know, when he wins, the elections are fair. He loses. You know, he's the worst thing that ever... I don't know what's worse, 911 or Donald Trump. Well, I really don't.
5: Can I ask you this, though? They found more than 250,000 non-citizens that might be registered to vote in four key states.
8: You know what? I worked the elections. It's impossible. It's impossible. I think it's, they've had maybe 100 people.
5: Well, I'm just telling you, let me just give you the headline. The Department of Homeland Security said California, New Jersey, Nevada, and Pennsylvania found that more than 256,000 non-citizens registered to vote across the four states.
8: Okay, can I comment?
5: I'm just reading you the headline. Go ahead.
8: Yeah, syphilis, gonorrhea, and herpes are more popular. Homeland Security is—they're an evil entity.
5: I don't know what that has to do with
8: the Steve Miller Band and Donald Trump.
5: Okay, but can I ask you this, Mike? Can I ask you this?
8: Go ahead.
5: Just real reasonably, if they do find credible evidence that 256,000 non-citizens were registered, will you admit that that's a problem?
8: Absolutely.
5: Okay.
8: But you know
5: I appreciate
8: what?
5: It, Mike. That's all Donald I wanted. Thank Trump, you. Let's Donald end it there. We're on a peaceful little note. Let's just leave it there. Because they went to gonorrhea and syphilis. I don't know where the bridge to gonorrhea and syphilis was when we're talking about an address on election integrity, how we got to gonorrhea and syphilis, why his mind went there. I'm still trying to build that bridge in my mind, and I can't get there. I put one brick for gonorrhea and one brick for syphilis, and that was it for me. Couldn't get the whole bridge up. Didn't understand it. Didn't know the segue. Where we are going. How we got. Where are we steering? Why are we at gonorrhea and syphilis all of a sudden? ABCDoor.com is the website. 505-884-1166 And I can tell you their garage doors are prevalent throughout New Mexico. They've been doing it for over 50 years, since 1973. Residential, commercial, you could go to their website, check out some of the garage doors they've done. Automatic openers, automatic gates, and fire departments, you name it.

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7: 243-3333. I mean, look, I asked Mike a pretty specific question. I didn't get a very specific answer. I don't know how this whole Iran thing's going to play out. Well, let's go to Barbara. Barbara, you're on News Radio KKOB with Eric Strauss.
8: Hi, Eric.
7: Hi, Barbara.
8: So, was I correct when I thought you said there were about a quarter of a million illegals that were registered to vote? Is that correct?
7: So this is from Fox News. They're reporting there could be more than 256,000 non-citizens registered to vote across four states, California, New Jersey, Nevada, and Pennsylvania.
8: Do they have a number of how many of those actually voted?
7: I have no idea. There may be as many as 190,832 non-citizens registered to vote in California, 35,152 in New Jersey, 15,000 in Nevada, and roughly a little over 14,500 in Pennsylvania.
8: Okay.

0: Okay, so you know what? I'm a registered Republican and a proud registered Republican. I work in Santa Fe. That gives you, you know, the hell I lived through. But I like Trump. He has some good ideas, but he implements them horribly. That's what everyone's up in arms about.
1: Gotcha.
0: You know, there's a lot more we need to concentrate on than the 2020 election. I mean, the war in Iran, the economy, stock market. I can go on and on. The price of gas. You know, we need to really devote more time to what's important.
1: Yeah. I appreciate the call, Barbara. Thank you, sweetheart. Appreciate you. All right, 243-3333. Savers because they still get and use lots of cash. Is that true? I wonder.
2: That might have been a great point right there.
1: I can tell you I've never spent more. Well, Halloween, maybe about $15 at a Savers. Yeah.
2: You can really lay it down, can't you?
1: I bought a pair of leather pants there. I went as Billy Idol one year. It was awesome. And they were perfect. I still have them. I wonder if I fit in them still.
2: You wear those on date nights,
1: right? I bet you I would fit in those still. Why do I feel like I would fit in my leather pants? That's what Lenny Kravitz said. I just read an article on Lenny Kravitz, and he says he doesn't use any fancy fitness tracking tools. You know what he uses?
2: Leather pants?
1: His leather pants. He goes, if I fit in my leather pants, I know I'm in shape. I need to break those leather pants out. No. I'm just curious to know where the information came from that says that many illegal immigrants are registered to vote in those states. You may have said it, I just don't catch it. Oh, I went back over it. It's from Fox News. So, and this is a DHS report. Now, look, maybe they find out it's real. Maybe they find out it's don't. I could tell you this. Dude, so here's what I did with my Billy Idol costume that I made a huge mistake. I put a leather cuff on with spikes, and I started having a few too many beverages that night, and I would hug people and basically impel them. Come here, I love you! That's a true story. It was horrible. Bert, you're on News Radio KKOB with Eric Strauss.
3: The only guy I ever knew that wore leather pants, his nickname was Humongous. I'm looking at my brand new judicial watch. Judicial watch secures major voter roll cleanups in Colorado and Oregon. 1.17 million ineligible names removed, bringing total to over 6 million nationwide. There's no voter fraud, people like to say. Thank you, sir.
1: Thank you for the call. Look, my big thing is, if the rolls are clean, why wouldn't you want to turn them over? You know, I keep going back to this. They set down Sammy Sosa. You're not doing any performance-enhancing drugs, right? He's with Sports Illustrated reporter. Right? Interviewing. Yep. Nope. I'm clean. I work out really hard. Whatever. Okay. Well, I brought a drug test here. Let's go take it. He stormed out of that interview quicker than you could say doping. If there is no... Look, if everything's sunshine and everything's up and up, why not turn over the roles? Why not show the people? Like, defend yourselves. Just say, hey... There's no fraud. Here, look at it. Any citizen should be able to go to Screw Loose's office and say, let me see the rolls. And it should be wide open. I mean, not to collect people's addresses and phone numbers. I get that part of it. But to make sure that it's clean. You know? Like, turn it over. Yeah. So, anyways, 243-3333. In the next segment, we're going to give away... Isotopes tickets, so you can queue up now if you want a 4-pack of Isotopes tickets August 5th to the
2: Sugarland.
1: There you go. 243-3333.
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1: Winner Rebel Yell! This from the text line. As far as me and Bert are concerned, the only use for leather is to hold cows together. By the way, we still need to give away our four-pack of Isotopes tickets. So if you didn't win, 243-3333, please call right back. We'll get you tickets. So call now, though. Because if I wait too long, Man Candy will throw punch me.
2: We'll forget.
1: So, yeah, we'll forget to. Yes. 243-3333. Get you some tickets. It's a four-pack. And I'm going to tell you, pro tip, get a watermelon walk-off, whatever it costs. Mondami had a press conference where this lady in a mask tried to convince people that eviction is, I want to get it right. Eviction, getting eviction is a form of violence. Yeah. You don't pay the rent, you get kicked out of your building. Is that not how it's supposed to work? Our city is turning the corner on tenant power. What is tenant power? When we organize, we win results. And this is a lady in a bucket hat and a mask and glasses. So it looks something straight out of Gilligan's Island meets COVID-19 meets. I don't want to go further. I have so much I could say. Not going to do it. But this is where they're trying to push this country. That getting evicted is a form of violence. Not that you didn't pay your rent. So, hang on. Let me finish the quote. Just get this. You don't think communism has come to America? Listen, number one, Mondami won. And he's as commie and Islamic as you could possibly imagine. Our city is turning the corner on tenant power. When we organize, we win results. The Mondami administration is emboldening us, so we no longer tolerate the violence of evictions as a matter of business as usual. Well, yeah, how about pay your rent? I don't know. I'm going to go out on a limb and say, pay your rent and nobody's going to evict you. And don't think this isn't coming to New Mexico, by the way. Antonia Marrero, better known as Gilligan with COVID. Literally, if Gilligan's Island, if you just put a mask over, and I forget the name's actor's name, I think it was a Bob something. You would have this press conference with Mondami. I'm not joking with you. Antonio Marrero is a member of the Housing Organized for People Empowerment, or HOPE. Holy bleep-a-molies. Tenant union. A tenant union. How can you unionize when you're renting someone's property? How about you do this? How about you buy your own property? I just don't understand this. So what would you have us do? Pay your rent for you? Yes, that's what they want. Someone said this looks like a scene out of a Batman movie.
2: What does?
1: This Mondami press conference. It's Gilligan with COVID. She literally has a bucket hat on and a mask over her entire face with glasses on. It seriously looks like a Saturday Night Live skit.
2: Brother, I got to tell you, we just gave away those tickets to Bruno. Yeah. He's a really nice guy. He's a plumber. He's never won anything.
1: Oh, Bruno, congratulations, dude. And go to the ballpark, eat a hot dog, and grab you a watermelon walk-off. Don't drive. Let the wife drive.
2: But we did give away those
1: designated
2: tickets,
1: but yes, we have given away the tickets.
2: So I'm going to answer the phone, and you need to make a comment if you have one.
1: Yeah, 243-3333 if you want to come in, comment towards the end of the show here. I mean, in all honesty, do they want just free housing? And why you would rob a Savers, I have no idea. People have lost their minds. Let's go. You know, I need an old blender. Let's break out our heat and rob a Savers. Man, I need a popcorn, one of those air pop popcorn poppers. There's like 20 of those there. I need to do a whole show on that. Here's what you'll find at thrift stores. I guess these robbers were desperate for bread makers, old blenders. You'll find those quesadilla makers here and there. You will definitely find a bread maker. 1,000,000%. Oh, and any kind of fitness apparatus like the thunder thighs. Remember the Suzanne Summers, the thing where you wooka, wooka, wooka, wooka with your thighs and you're squeezing them with your wooda, wooda, wooda, with your hoo-ha and your whoo-ree and your whoo-ree, whoo-ree. Could you imagine coming home? Could you imagine coming home and your lady's like, rika, rika, rika, rika, rika, rika? Like, what are we doing here? Not that I want you to stop. That squeaking haunts me to this day. Babe, I need one of those thunder thigh machines. Let's go rob a Savers. All right, let's get some fun facts and get out of here. You good with that? Mark? Mark, you're on News Radio KKOB with Eric Strauss.
19: Hey, I'm back.
1: How you doing, man?
19: Hey, I would advocate everybody watch today. Marco Rubio headed up a speech, and it was the title of it was The Resurgence of Political Terrorism.
1: Wow.
19: And he just did an amazing job. It was in D.C. today with leaders from like 60 different countries, and how communism poses a grave act against humanity.
1: Yeah.
19: And he was with Stephen Miller and Scott Bessent. And man, if I was a school teacher, I would make everybody watch that in public school. But
1: will you do me a favor and email it to me? Email it to me. Eric at newsradiokkob.com. Thanks, Mark. Let's get to some fun facts. Here's a fun one for you, Band Candy.
2: Well, here's a fun one for
1: you. Go ahead. What?
2: Schumer's Fumer.
1: Schumer's Fumer.
2: Was one of your most downloaded podcasts this week. I'm just thought I'd throw that in. Go
1: That's
2: ahead
1: great.
2: Back to your fun facts.
1: Female kangaroos have three vaginas. I can't stop Putin. No wonder male kangaroos are so happy. If I get reincarnated, I want to come back as a male kangaroo. The show should have ended right there, man. There are no native squirrels in Australia or New Zealand. Humans have introduced a small species, but they're rare to see in Australia because they've been very strict about controlling and eradicating them. In other words, they see a squirrel, it's dead. They're really devils from the trees. They are. Yep. There were 6 World War II casualties in the continental U.S. Japan sent about 9,000 balloon bombs towards the U.S., and one made it to Oregon, exploded, and killed 6 people. I did not know that. Did you know that?
2: Yes.
1: We got to be close, man, Candy.
2: Oh, I was going to tell you. In fact, we're done.
1: Go on, make a difference in the world. I'm outro.
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9: From ABC News, I'm Dave Packer. The 2026 midterm elections are just months away, but tonight, the president raising doubts about the results of the 2020 election that he lost to Joe Biden, calling for an investigation asserting interference from China.
10: Today, I'm asking the Office of the Director of National Intelligence, the Department of Justice, the FBI, and the CIA to investigate how and why such crucial information was hidden, to fire those involved in the cover-up, and to file criminal charges if appropriate.
9: Ahead of the speech, Democratic Senator Richard Blumenthal.
11: He's going back in time without addressing the real needs of the American people, the rising costs of everything from gasoline to groceries. And people want to vote this November, and the turnout is going to be huge, even though Donald Trump has embarked on a campaign of suppressing the vote.
9: Tonight's speech is President Trump is calling for Congress to pass the Save America Act to require proof of citizenship for voter registration and other measures. The man who's been running President Trump's teleprompter settling with federal regulators after they say he made more than $100,000 by placing bets on several of the president's speeches on the prediction market. CENTCOM says U.S. forces hit Iran with another round of strikes today. Kuwait reporting drone attacks, but White House Press Secretary Caroline Levitt says
12: Iran very much continues to talk to the United States of America and express that they want to make a deal with us because they are suffering.
9: Wildfire smoke primarily from Canada, darkening skies from the Midwest to the East Coast today. Catastrophic flash floods swamping Texas, with some areas recording a year's worth of rain in just a few days. The governor reporting two people have died. Acting Attorney General Todd Blanche met with several victims of deceased convicted sex offender Jeffrey Epstein earlier today as he seeks confirmation for that job permanently. You're listening to ABC News.
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9: Latest reports on the U.S. economy were mixed. One finds shoppers spent less than economists expected.
13: U.S. consumers purchased $768 billion worth of stuff last month, slightly more than the previous month and more than 6.5% above the level of June 2025. Amazon's Prime Day helped to push up retail sales, but bars and restaurants don't appear to have benefited much from World Cup. Government analysts say receipts from those establishments barely budged last month.
9: ABC's Jim Ryan. Another report shows fewer workers applied for unemployment last week. Lawmakers in Washington, D.C. have passed a bill that would allow foster teens to select their own legal families. It's expected to take effect in September. Meta is rolling out a new safety feature that will notify a parent if a teen's conversation with the company's AI program suggests they may be considering self-harm.
14: Meta says it built a dedicated AI system to identify these types of high-risk conversations, working with experts and parents to determine which types of conversations should warrant an alert. And as an additional safeguard, any chat flagged by AI will be reviewed by a human before an alert is sent. And they say if the teen's intent is ambiguous, they will err on the side of caution.
9: ABC Chief Business Correspondent Rebecca Jarvis. In Washington State, a Kitsap County Sheriff's Office, they came to the rescue of a woman who got trapped inside of a Tesla operating in pet safe mode when an automatic safety device failed. Dave Packer, ABC News.
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19: He's here. 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
7: From ABC News, I'm Dave Packer. Speaking to the nation in primetime tonight, President Trump making a number of claims of fraud about the 2020 election, making the case that they show the nation's election infrastructure is vulnerable. And he says his administration is declassifying new documents that in part show
8: hundreds of thousands of non-citizens and dead people are listed and active on the voter rolls. And yet we still have elections with no voter ID, no proof of citizenship, and tens of millions of ballots floating aimlessly through the mail.
7: ABC's Olivia Rubin.
9: I talked to election officials in these states around the country. They don't want non-citizens on their voter rolls. Michigan last year, they did an audit of their voter rolls. They found 15 individuals who could be non-citizens cast a ballot in the 2024 general election out of 5.7 million votes in that state.
7: Senate Minority Leader Chuck Schumer reacted to Trump's speech, calling it, quote, a desperate attempt to preserve his political power to attack and undermine Americans' sacred right to vote. Acting Attorney General Todd Blanche today met with several survivors of deceased convicted sex offender Jeffrey Epstein's crimes at the Justice Department. Smoke from Canadian wildfires making its way south, causing air quality concerns in the U.S. ABC senior meteorologist Lee Goldberg.
10: Air quality alerts go all the way from the upper Midwest into the Northeast and Mid-Atlantic. Still extreme from Minnesota to Michigan. A front Friday afternoon in the Midwest and the Great Lakes brings thunderstorms and clears the smoke out by Saturday morning. It'll linger in the Northeast till Saturday afternoon.
7: Torrential rain and flooding in Texas, where the governor, Greg Abbott, now says there have been two deaths. He's warning people to avoid driving right now.
11: For the next 24 hours, if you see water on a roadway, know that it's a potential life-threatening hazard that should be avoided.
7: There have been more than 230 high-water rescues so far. 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
7: The Trump administration is launching a new effort to dismantle the International Criminal Court, which prosecutes worldwide genocide, war crimes, and crimes against humanity. Former Biden administration Ambassador Beth Van Schaik calls it surprising.
13: It's not clear why the timing was chosen at this point to launch this all-out assault on the ICC. It really marks a betrayal of almost eight decades of U.S. policy that has largely supported global justice efforts.
7: The administration has not said what steps they'll take. The FDA has approved a first-of-its-kind pill that can drastically reduce cholesterol that's previously only been available with expensive injectable drugs. Do your hands hurt when you use your phone?
14: Texting thumb can describe phone-related pains caused by tired-out tendons and achy joints, like stiffness, throbbing near the knuckle, and a clicking sensation when bending the thumb. If not treated, you could get carpal tunnel and arthritis. A doc at the University of Kentucky Healthcare Hand Center says limit phone time or take short breaks. Mix up postures. Switch hands to type. Use a different finger. Use the voice-to-text feature. Circle and ring-shaped grip accessories attached to the back of the phone.
7: ABC's Chuck Sievertson. Researchers say a new species of monkey has been discovered in the Democratic Republic of Congo. Now named Colobus Congensis, with pink-orange lips, researchers say was discovered hiding in the forest. Dave Packer, ABC News.
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18: 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Next hour, bottom of the hour, we'll go to you. 877-381-3811. John Fetterman. He's at something called the Hill Nation Summit. I guess it's the Hill newspaper. And he had this to say to the nation, his fellow Democrats. This man is very courageous. Cut, nine, go.
19: My long-term concern has been with the Democratic Party, as I am a member of that, is that our party is going to back away and turn their back to Israel. If our party ever becomes, and just make it official, as the anti-Israel party, you know, that's when I would leave, because that's been a moral clarity for me.
18: Now, I looked at a poll in Pennsylvania. And the Democrats do not like Fetterman. He's a Democrat. Now, keep something in mind. Blue-collar Democrats, no doubt, do like Fetterman. It is the college types, the younger types, and so forth and so on. You know, the cops like Fetterman, the firefighters like Fetterman, the miners like Fetterman, and so forth and so on. Blue-collar Democrats, of which there are many in Pennsylvania. Pennsylvania has the highest percentage of union households in the country. Did you know that, Mr. Producer? It's a fairly conservative state. By instinct and common sense. But you see what he said. I mean, he's taking it right to the hard left. He sounds more conservative and Republican when it comes to Israel than some of these woke right neo-fascists who claim to be Republicans, or some other Republicans who are isolationists. He's more solid than they are, as a matter of fact. And he's very friendly, you know, when you talk to him. Very friendly. He's those things and more. But it's interesting that Tom Massie hates Netanyahu, that Jasmine Crockett hates Netanyahu. They hate him because he's strong. He's a strong leader of that country, and they're trying to undermine him, and they want him to lose. The left in Israel is horrendous. They're no better than they are here. Marjorie Trader Gangrene was on Young Turks. Young Turks, these are mostly individuals who are Islamists, who hate America, who trash Christians and Jews. So there's Marjorie Trader Gangrene, and she's on that program. She's on that program because she's completely sold out. It's amazing, isn't it, watching some of these people? It's actually grotesque. She resigned just in time to get her lifetime pension, even though she's a multimillionaire. She's a freed of fraud and a phony. So she's on with the Young Turks. Cenk, what's his name, comes from Turkey, or his ancestors do, and he is a horrible anti-American, a horrible Jew hater, a horrible Christian hater. He's a despicable subhuman. That's right, I said it. So she goes on that show. Cut 15, go.
20: I disagreed wholeheartedly with many of his policies.
18: So she's talking about Lindsey Graham. Lindsey Graham, who's been gone less than a week. Less than a week. And she goes on this program to talk about Lindsey Graham. Go ahead.
20: Was a neocon warmonger. He was a murderer. He wanted to wipe out and kill many innocent people in Iran, in Gaza, in Lebanon. He supported war more than anything. He never wanted peace. The only time he may have been interested in peace was because this war is hurting the midterms for President Trump and Republicans. However, one thing about Lindsey Graham that we can all say for sure is he was a dedicated Zionist. And that's why he worked so diligently to send as much money as possible, weapons as possible for Israel.
18: She is a horrendous bigot and anti-Semite, isn't she? How is she any different than the Islamists and the Marxists and the woke Reich, R-E-I-C-H? She is the woke Reich. Just disgusting. A disgusting person through and through. Go ahead.
20: He was also, he may have been an elected U.S. senator, but he really was the greatest lobbyist that the military-industrial complex.
18: Look how she puts down our country, military-industrial complex. You know who loves to hear this? Putin, Xi, Un, the inbreds that run these Arab countries, Erdogan, on The View, on all the left-wing shows now. There she is on the Young Turks. Spewing exactly what they want her to spew, tap dancing exactly the way they want her to tap dance. Absolutely grotesque. absolutely sickening. Go ahead.
20: Never have holding power in Washington, and his state, South Carolina, has over 400 military contractors, over 400 that Lindsey Graham made sure that got all types of contracts.
18: See, there's nothing good about Lindsey Graham. You understand? He's a sellout industrial complex. He made sure that the contractors were taken care of. He was a Zionist. He was a warmonger. He's responsible for the murder of a zillion people. This is a hard, hard person. I won't even call her a human being. She is a detestable person. And I wanted you to hear it with your own ears. Go ahead.
20: Got all types of U.S. tax dollars to continue their work to serve the military.
18: Yeah, no, Georgia never gets any money for its military installations, does it? But go ahead. Just disgusting. And stupid. Dumb as a doorknob, this woman. Stupid as they come. She wanted to be a senator, too. I wonder what candidate she would support for president, Mr. Producer, in the Republican Party. I think I know, don't you? Oh, yeah, I think we know. Just repulsive. Hard to even know what to say about somebody like this. Lindsey Graham served in the military. Lindsey Graham took care of his young sister at the time when both of his parents died. Lindsey Graham was a self-made man. Unlike her, he didn't become a multimillionaire while he was in office, unlike Marjorie Traitor Gangrene. He was loyal to his country. She was not. He was loyal, rather, to the president. She was not. He stood for a statewide election over and over again, and he won very comfortably, very comfortable margins. Very comfortable margins. She resigned so she wouldn't have to face opposition, and so she could get her pension, lifetime pension, despite the fact that she's a multimillionaire and made all that money while in office. Really a horrible person. Just going on these shows and making statements like this. And she's not alone. No pants, Matt Gaetz. No pants, Matt Gaetz. He's another one. Bloated Bannon. Always has 1 foot out of jail. He's another one. You go down the list. Where's Tucker Carlson today? Nobody cares anymore, do they? No, nobody gives a damn. I'll be right back.
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0: rural areas that are so rural, there aren't a lot of people there. And I suppose you could build these facilities in places like that. Why not? Why not? But it'll be up to each community and each state. That's how it works. But there needs to be a national prioritization of this, because this is the cutting edge. The AI industry is the cutting edge. And you need these big power and data centers to support them. Now you're getting fear-mongering like we did with fracking. You remember all the fear-mongering with fracking, ladies and gentlemen? Oh, you're going to ruin the water supply. Oh, you're going to cause earthquakes. Oh, does none of that. It's the cleanest form of extracting oil that exists. And so the degrowthers, as we call them, the degrowthers don't want AI data centers. And so they will tell you that your energy costs will go up. They'll pollute the water and so forth and so on. Energy costs go up because many of you live in Democrat cities or Democrat communities and states. And they reduce production through regulation, through phony climate change arguments. And that's why you have less energy at a higher price, more demand, less supply. And you don't have it in most red states or red areas. That's called market economics. That's basic stuff. That's why the price is high. That's why there's shortages. That's why the price of gasoline is high in most of these states. New York, Illinois, California. You're right down the blue states. Even some red states, but mostly the blue states. Affordability, you know. The fight in saline illustrates both the depth of public opposition and the difficulty of finding policy solutions. Well, it's the depth of public opposition there, which I understand, but not everywhere. Now, I don't know if there's public opposition in Loudoun County, Virginia, but this is ground zero for these AI data centers. They are literally everywhere, Mr. Producer. And some of them are as big as football fields. And you've got the Potomac River here, and you've got other ways of handling it. And let me tell you something. They pay an enormous amount in taxes into the county. Enormous amount of taxes into the county. I understand the aesthetics. And that localities need to be careful on where these places are put. But we need them. And they shouldn't all be based in basically one county in one state in America that supplies all of this information to the rest of the country. It needs to be spread out. There needs to be other areas where these massive data centers exist. And you know who's driving the data center interest most of all? We, the consumer. We want more and more information. We want it at our fingertips. We want to be more competitive than the next guy. Some of you even are in college or whatever, you're doing term papers, you turn to AI. Everybody's kind of using AI now, aren't they, Mr. Producer? Everyone. Businesses are using it all over the country, all over the world. So we should just stop and surrender and say, no, we're not going to do that? We can't do that. That's crazy. And so we have to have places where we put them. And there's going to be a lot of them. The president is very forward-thinking on this. He's talked about miniature nuclear power plants connected to each one of these buildings. It wouldn't take much. It would be brilliant, actually. Brilliant. But then you'll have the same leftists opposing nuclear power, opposing fracking, opposing gasoline-run automobiles and trucks, opposing any more electrical wires. These are the socialists, these are the Marxists. You see, you keep talking about affordability as they drive up the price of everything. Everything. I want to tell you about this incredible company. And it is an incredible startup company. They're doing very, very well thanks to you and this program. And most of all, their product and their customer service. Do you really want another summer like last summer? Barely sleeping because you were too hot all night long. Now, it's especially pertinent now because we're going to have like a week of incredibly hot temperatures in the Midwest and up along the East Coast and the Southwest. It's going to be brutal. Now, a lot of people blame the summer heat for bad sleep, when really it may be their mattress trapping heat. So it's very, very hot, and your mattress is soaking up that heat. And you're lying on that mattress, and you're hot. 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Hello? Nobody does this. Ghost Bed does it. Nobody else. Ghost Bed gives you 101 nights to try it at home. So you can sleep on it. You can check it out. 101 nights. You can sleep on it all summer long, right into the fall. And you will feel the difference for yourself. And they are so sure of it. 101 nights to try it. 101 nights. Nobody does that except Ghost Bed. 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

0: Friday Radio. He is Eric Carly, and I'm Gary McNamara. Welcome and good morning. So, and we'll play some audio coming up from the president and others following the bottom of the hour. But basically, the president laid out the vulnerabilities in our election system. That's what he did.
1: Yeah.
0: You know, and and the, you know, you and I were talking about it. The problem is the whole goal in all of this, if you're going to do it, you've already got the people that have voted for you on your side and probably more.
2: Yeah. Yeah.
0: But you've got, if you're trying to reach independence, Trump is not the one to sell election fraud.
1: Right.
0: He's just not the one to. Other people in his administration might be better at doing it. My point is, to independents, it's blah, blah, blah, blah, blah, blah, blah, blah, blah.
2: Right.
0: Even though what he said is 100% right, and we'll get to that coming up.
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8: And he is Eric Carly, and I'm Gary McNamara. 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Okay, this was Rand Paul on fraud yesterday. He was on Newsmax's Greg Kelly show and talking about the fact that how come a young man just with a camera was able to start this whole thing on fraud? Where's the government? Here we go.
13: It's pretty amazing what you can do with a camera and a little bit of chutzpah. Welcome, Senator Rand Paul. Why weren't bureaucratic investigators able to uncover what this young man did with a camera?
14: You know, I think because we don't have any investigators, this question was asked over and over again. The Democrats were complaining, oh, it's sensational in the videos. And to my mind, it's like, where have the government inspectors been for decades? I think part of the problem is this. The federal government pays for these programs, but the states sign people up. So there's no incentive for the states to police these programs because to the states it's free. So right now, new people we add to Medicaid, and a lot of these programs are Medicaid, 90% of the bill is paid at the federal government, 10% is paid for by the states. So the states look at it as, oh, well, this is free. Who cares? I don't care whether it's an able-bodied person. I don't care whether they have a job. I don't really care whatever their income is. That's the way the states treat these, particularly blue states. So Minnesota hasn't cared for a long time. But there is a legitimate question. Why has the federal government not sent inspectors into the states to look at this? It took Nick Shirley a period of days. We asked him,

0: It's 21 minutes after. Stocks tumbled on Thursday as investors took a closer look at the AI boom and key earnings reports, while an escalation in the U.S.-Iran war continued to weigh on the markets. Tech stocks also hit the headwinds, with shares of Google parent Alphabet sinking more than 4% after Bloomberg reported the tech giant was behind schedule on the delivery of Gemini 3.5 Pro, its most powerful AI model. Seth Soutell has the latest on Wall Street.
1: I'm Seth Soutell, and this is the AP Markets Report. Drops for computer chip makers and other AI winners dragged down stock markets worldwide. The S&P 500 fell 0.5% Thursday. The Dow lost 105 points. That's about 0.2%. The NASDAQ Composite fell 1.5%. Most stocks rose on Wall Street after several more companies reported better-than-expected earnings. But drops for NVIDIA and other big chip companies overshadowed those gains. The losses were even sharper in South Korea. That's where AI winners like SK Hynix dropped. Oil prices ticked higher as the war with Iran dragged on. The price of Brent crude was up 0.5%. Yields rose in the bond market. The yield on the 10-year Treasury climbed to 4.59%. Seth Soutell, New York.
0: Mortgage rates rose this week to the highest level in nearly a year. Freddie Mac's latest primary mortgage market survey showed the average rate on the benchmark 30-year fixed mortgage climbed to 6.5%. The average rate on a 30-year loan last year at this time, 6.7%. And Netflix reporting second quarter revenue and earnings roughly in line with Wall Street estimates. Its revenue increase was attributed to membership growth, also pricing and higher advertising revenue. Uber officially agreeing to acquire Delivery Hero, a purchase that's expected to take the company's food delivery service to nearly 100 markets across the Middle East, Europe, Latin America, and Asia. German-based Delivery Hero also made a separate agreement to sell its business in 14 markets where Uber Eats is already operating. They're selling to investment firm SSW Partners for more than $1.5 billion. Taiwan's semiconductor manufacturing company reporting a 77% jump in second quarter profit year on year as the world's largest contract chip maker continues to set consecutive record-breaking milestones. It's 24 after. The U.S. government bringing back a policy that's raising concerns for legal immigrants and their U.S.-born relatives. We'll bring you those concerns when America in the Morning returns.
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0: It's 26 after. The federal government's bringing back a policy that's raising concerns for legal immigrants and their U.S.-born relatives. Correspondent Jennifer King reports the rule in question surrounds immigrants who currently receive public benefits, including food stamps and housing vouchers.
10: The Trump administration is moving to deny green cards to immigrants who use public benefits like food stamps, housing vouchers, or Medicaid. The policy revives a rule that applicants have to show they wouldn't be, quote, public charges, i.e. a burden to taxpayers. It was implemented during President Trump's first term, but reversed under President Biden. A post by U.S. Citizenship and Immigration Services says that under President Trump, the agency is restoring the basic principle that immigrants must be able to support themselves. Immigrant advocates and public health groups have criticized the rule, saying it will have a chilling effect on the health and safety of legal immigrants and the children of mixed status families. Jennifer King, Washington.
0: His job at the White House was to operate a teleprompter used when President Trump gives speeches. But now the president's longtime staffer is under investigation for placing bets on what would be in those speeches on a prediction market website. Correspondent Haya Panjwani reports on a gambling incident out of the White House.
11: President Trump's teleprompter operator is on unpaid leave after allegedly making prediction market bets on the president's speeches. The enforcement chief of online prediction market Kalshi says they contacted federal regulators about bets allegedly made about what President Donald Trump would say in speeches. White House Press Secretary Caroline Levitt.
12: Obviously, I'm aware of the report. The president is too. I spoke with him about it. He believes it's deeply unfortunate and frankly a disgrace. And the individual that was cited in that report is complying with the CFTC.
11: ABC News first reported that Gabriel Perez used his inside knowledge to win more than $100,000 betting on what the president would say in addresses. That included Trump's State of the Union speech earlier this year. Perez has been operating Trump's teleprompter since 2016. Haya Panjwani, Washington.
0: America in the Morning for Friday, July 17th, 2026, is produced by Jeff McKay. I'm Clayton Neville in for John Trout, and this is Westwood One.
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6: 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They crossed perilous seas, leaving all that they had behind. Their names were McKenna, Gambino, and Wang. They came from different lands, and they spoke different tongues, but they all shared the same dream, America. They came for freedom, for opportunity, and traffic and weather together on the sevens. We won't let them down. So tune in McKenna, Gambino, and Wang for traffic and weather updates on the sevens for your commute. 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And the United Way of Central New Mexico is stepping up to connect you with the resources to help. 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
7: This is America in the Morning from Westwood One. Here's what's coming up this half hour. Historic flooding for a second consecutive year in parts of Texas.
13: The U.S. government has designated two more Mexican cartels as terrorist organizations. I'm Donna Warder.
17: The Food and Drug Administration approved a first-of-its-kind pill that can drastically reduce cholesterol. Ed Donahue, Washington.
23: Taiwanese chip-making company TSMC has announced its plans to invest in expanding its manufacturing plants in the U.S. I'm Karen Shamas.
24: A company that sells ghost gun kits has been ordered to pay over $104 million. I'm Jennifer King.
25: Learn the story in Homer's classic poem, The Odyssey, in theaters now. I'm Kevin Carr.
7: We'll be right back.
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29: A better life with Dr. Sanjay Gupta.
30: Not all screen time is created equal, and a new study out of Sweden is helping us understand this even better. So researchers followed more than 20,000 people over nearly two decades and determined that passive screen time, like sitting on the couch and watching television, raised someone's risk of dementia. But if they did something active, like reading, puzzles, or interacting with other people, this same group of people saw their risk of dementia drop. Just like you gotta put the work in to keep your body in shape as you age, you basically have to do the same thing with your brain. A couple things I have found to help: working to learn something new every day, whatever it might be, challenging yourself in some way every day, and really importantly, staying socially active. Some days that means meeting friends in person, other days maybe an email, a text, or a phone call. Just stay engaged. I'm Dr. Sanjay Gupta, helping you live a better life.
7: Severe weather in parts of the south and still impacts of wildfires up north. Meteorologist Latroy Thornton also sorts out some pretty warm temperatures on this summer day.
0: Large wildfires continue to burn over portions of Minnesota and western Ontario, Canada, so widespread thick smoke will continue to cause hazardous conditions over much of the Great Lakes, Mid-Atlantic, and Northeast today. With the wind shifting direction, though, some of the smoke aloft will be pushed out of a good deal of New England, especially northern New England, and even places from the New York metro area northward into upstate New York may experience at least a reprieve from the most unhealthy air quality levels and most drastically reduced visibility, as the corridor of worst conditions looks to be most likely to extend from around the nation's capital, north and west through western Pennsylvania and northeastern Ohio, much of lower Michigan, all of the upper peninsula of Michigan, and into the Arrowhead of Minnesota, closest to those fires. However, at least some haze can be expected from Virginia north and east through New Jersey and north and west from there across much of Wisconsin and northern Minnesota. However, some of this zone may also end up with some showers and thunderstorms today that may douse a bit of the smoke from the air for a time, including places from the Great Lakes states southward through the Ohio Valley, with more spotty coverage to the east and south into western and central Virginia. In fact, there could be at least a spotty afternoon thunderstorm anywhere from central and eastern Oklahoma and southeastern Kansas, eastward through Missouri, and south and east across much of the Carolinas, straight through the central and eastern Gulf Coast into much of the Florida Peninsula. The focus for heavy thunderstorms shifts even more into West Texas and toward the Texas Panhandle today after days of flooding. And monsoon thunderstorms break out once again this afternoon, anywhere from the Four Corners states northward into at least eastern parts of Nevada, as well as portions of Wyoming, Montana, and Idaho. But the West Coast does look dry for today. I'm AccuWeather.com meteorologist LaTroy Thornton.
3: 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At least two people have died in Central Texas flooding just over a year after more than 100 people were killed in July floods in the same region. First responders have performed over 230 rescues.

0: It's 21 minutes after. Stocks tumbled on Thursday as investors took a closer look at the AI boom and key earnings reports, while an escalation in the U.S.-Iran war continued to weigh on the markets. Tech stocks also hit the headwinds, with shares of Google parent Alphabet sinking more than 4% after Bloomberg reported the tech giant was behind schedule on the delivery of Gemini 3.5 Pro, its most powerful AI model. Seth Soutelle has the latest on Wall Street.
1: I'm Seth Soutelle, and this is the AP Market Report. Drops for computer chip makers and other AI winners dragged down stock markets worldwide. The S&P 500 fell 0.5% Thursday. The Dow lost 105 points. That's about 0.2%. The NASDAQ Composite fell 1.5%. Most stocks rose on Wall Street after several more companies reported better-than-expected earnings. But drops for NVIDIA and other big chip companies overshadowed those gains. The losses were even sharper in South Korea. That's where AI winners like SK Hynix dropped. Oil prices ticked higher as the war with Iran dragged on. The price of Brent crude was up 0.5%. Yields rose in the bond market. The yield on the 10-year Treasury climbed to 4.59%. Seth Soutelle, New York.
0: Mortgage rates rose this week to the highest level in nearly a year. Freddie Mac's latest primary mortgage market survey showed the average rate on the benchmark 30-year fixed mortgage climbed to 6.5%. The average rate on a 30-year loan last year at this time, 6.7%. And Netflix reporting second quarter revenue and earnings roughly in line with Wall Street estimates. Its revenue increase was attributed to membership growth, also pricing and higher advertising revenue. Uber officially agreeing to acquire Delivery Hero, a purchase that's expected to take the company's food delivery service to nearly 100 markets across the Middle East, Europe, Latin America, and Asia. German-based Delivery Hero also made a separate agreement to sell its business in 14 markets where Uber Eats is already operating. They're selling to investment firm SSW Partners for more than $1.5 billion. Taiwan's semiconductor manufacturing company reporting a 77% jump in second quarter profit year on year as the world's largest contract chip maker continues to set consecutive record-breaking milestones. It's 24 after. The U.S. government bringing back a policy that's raising concerns for legal immigrants and their U.S.-born relatives. We'll bring you those concerns when America in the Morning returns.
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0: Correspondent Jennifer King reports the rule in question surrounds immigrants who currently receive public benefits, including food stamps and housing vouchers.
7: The Trump administration is moving to deny green cards to immigrants who use public benefits like food stamps, housing vouchers, or Medicaid. The policy revives a rule that applicants have to show they wouldn't be, quote, public charges, i.e. a burden to taxpayers. It was implemented during President Trump's first term, but reversed under President Biden. A post by U.S. Citizenship and Immigration Services says that under President Trump, the agency is restoring the basic principle that immigrants must be able to support themselves. Immigrant advocates and public health groups have criticized the rule, saying it will have a chilling effect on the health and safety of legal immigrants and the children of mixed status families. Jennifer King, Washington.
0: His job at the White House was to operate a teleprompter used when President Trump gives speeches. But now the president's longtime staffer is under investigation for placing bets on what would be in those speeches on a prediction market website. Correspondent Haya Panjwani reports on a gambling incident out of the White House.
8: President Trump's teleprompter operator is on unpaid leave after allegedly making prediction market bets on the president's speeches. The enforcement chief of online prediction market Kalshi says they contacted federal regulators about bets allegedly made about what President Donald Trump would say in speeches. White House Press Secretary Caroline Levitt.
9: Obviously, I'm aware of the report. The president is too. I spoke with him about it. He believes it's deeply unfortunate and frankly a disgrace. And the individual that was cited in that report is complying with the CFTC.
8: ABC News first reported that Gabriel Perez used his inside knowledge to win more than $100,000 betting on what the president would say in addresses. That included Trump's State of the Union speech earlier this year. Perez has been operating Trump's teleprompter since 2016. Haya Panjwani, Washington.
0: America in the Morning for Friday, July 17th, 2026, is produced by Jeff McKay. I'm Clayton Neville in for John Trout, and this is Westwood One.
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20: Good morning, New Mexico. It's 5:32 on this Friday, the 17th of July, 2026. I'm Sultan Chani Salcedo. Here's the latest news from 96.3 News Radio KKOB. Today, Albuquerque is going to be seeing a much better chance of some showers. Same up in Santa Fe. The high today, 89. Right now in Albuquerque, it's 70 degrees here in downtown. Up in Santa Fe, it's 59, looking for a high of 78 degrees. And an extended forecast coming up in just a little bit from our friends at KOAT Action 7 News. The Sandoval County Assessor's Office is facing a leadership change following the resignation of Assessor Linda Gallegos. KKOB's Michael Carlisle with more.
21: Gallegos stepped down after facing scrutiny over reports she was collecting paychecks from both Sandoval County and the New Mexico State Treasurer's Office at the same time. County officials say her resignation came shortly after correspondence from the New Mexico Attorney General's Office. Deputy Assessor Richard Shanks has been appointed acting assessor while the Sandoval County Commission works to fill the position. County leaders say an appointment could be made in the coming weeks. Michael Carlisle, News Radio KKOB.
20: KKOB News Time, 5:33. A homicide suspect wanted out of San Bernardino, California, was traveling westbound on I-40 in a commercial motor vehicle when he was arrested yesterday. Identified as 27-year-old Raymond Garcia, he was wanted on a murder warrant and considered armed and extremely dangerous. After pulling Garcia over, officers issued numerous lawful commands for him to get out of the vehicle. He refused and barricaded himself inside the cab. After continued negotiations and repeated commands, he eventually displayed his hands and got out of the vehicle. He was booked into the DeBaca County Detention Center on the California murder warrant. Almost a year into the Los Lunas Boulevard multi-year road project, the construction has moved into its next stage at New Mexico 314 and Morris Road. Here's more from KKOB's Francina Walker.
22: Traffic at that intersection is down to one lane in each direction as crews build a detour crossover. This phase of construction has Juan Perea Road's access to Morris Road and New Mexico 314 permanently closed, though local access to homes and businesses remain available. The main project is almost a four-mile roadway that will connect I-25 to New Mexico 47 and is expected to reduce traffic on Main Street by about 40% when completed. It will include a new interchange at Morris Road, a new bridge, and a multi-use pedestrian and bicycle path. Construction began last August, with Phase 1's cost estimated at just over $159 million. Francina Walker, News Radio, KKOB.
20: Now, we've all seen the dry Rio Grande riverbed lately, which begs the question, where's our water coming from? The Albuquerque-Bernalillo County Water Authority says that this year they switched exclusively to groundwater in late April, early May, and they usually switch in June. Here's more from Mike Gaba.
23: Up until a few years ago, the Water Authority used 70% surface water from the Rio Grande and 30% groundwater from the wells in the underground aquifer. However, 3 years ago, that ratio flipped to 70% groundwater and 30% surface water. The Water Authority says we're not in a water crisis or in any danger of running out of water, but nonetheless stressed the importance of conservation. They suggest water only 3 days a week, not watering outdoors between 11 a.m. and 7 p.m., and not overwatering. Mike Gaben, News Radio, KKOB.
1: Well, the forecast for today looks like we do have a much better chance of some rain today and even more tonight. Some of the metro area getting some early morning showers today. Right now in Santa Fe, it's 59 degrees. Rio Rancho coming in at 68, and it's 71 at the Sunport. Stand by for the morning show with Bob Clark and Candy. Traffic is also coming up next at 5:36. You're up to date. I'm Sultan Chani Salcedo, 96.3. 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
24: Good morning, everyone. Bob Clark with you here on 96.3 News Radio, KKOB. It's Friday, July 17th. D.C. at the board, Zoltan in the newsroom. Candy's traffic coming up here in just a few moments. Good morning, D.C. And good morning to you, Candy Cruz. How you doing this morning?
25: I'm doing all right, buddy. How are you?
24: I'm fine. And I think we have a winning bid for the creepy portrait.
25: I believe you're right.
24: Yes, I would think so. Now, bidding closes this morning at the end of the show at 10 o'clock, and then the highest bid will get the portrait, and Candy will donate the money to Animal Rescue. And Karen, who's our friend from Stuck Lizard Winery, she and her husband Mark, in fact, they're going on the Ireland trip with us.
25: Oh, coming up gonna be so
24: 3 weeks
25: fun.
24: From today. They were with us to Italy last year, and they're just a hoot. But she is bidding $500.
25: Ah.
24: And she says, this is a serious offer. However, the contingent is that it has to be gifted to Eric Strauss.
25: And I feel like I can do that. I've got enough wrapping paper.
24: Eric and Karen and Mark are good friends. They've known each other for a long time.
25: That's hysterical.
26: That is hilarious.
24: So we'll see. Good luck, Karen. Fingers crossed, but my hunch is no one's coming in at 501.
25: Yeah, that's very impressive.

0: gift it to Eric Strauss, but it would he'd have to hang it in his home.
1: But will he?
0: Prominently hang it in his home. We'll see.
1: Yeah, we'll see how we'll go about that.
0: All right, let's get an update on the start of our Friday morning traffic. Here's Candy Cruz.
1: Well, traffic looks great. We don't have any crashes to worry about right now. We've got tiny, tiny slow spots eastbound Rio Bravo with a little bit of a slowdown at Broadway. Also southbound Coors at Central, but that's about it. I'm Candy Cruz with KKOB Traffic every 10 minutes on the 7s.

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1: Today's almost a repeat of yesterday. We're sunny and dry through lunchtime with scattered afternoon and evening storms. 90 Albuquerque, 83 Santa Fe. Tonight, partly cloudy, scattered showers and storms before midnight. Down to 66 for Albuquerque, 59 for Santa Fe. Saturday is not a washout, but afternoon and evening storms could impact your outdoor plans. 90 Albuquerque, 84 Santa Fe. I'm meteorologist Olga Breeze for KOAT7.
2: You're in Albuquerque this morning with rain in parts of the metro this morning. We do have a temperature right now with mostly cloudy skies of 70 degrees. It's 65 in Rio Rancho. Elsewhere around the state, 64 is the temperature up in Farmington. It's 66 degrees down in Socorro, 59 in Grants. The temperature in the East Mountains and Edgewood is also 59 degrees. And right now up in Santa Fe, it's 58. We'll have another check on traffic with Candy at 547. 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
8: 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And when the weather turns, our forecast is New Mexico's certified most accurate.
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0: Albuquerque Journal and KOAT Action 7 News are combining forces to combat illiteracy in New Mexico. And the United Way of Central New Mexico is stepping up to connect you with the resources to help. 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
1: It is 5:44 this morning in our news headlines. The U.S. is expanding its airstrikes against Iran for a sixth straight day. President Trump discusses election integrity and the Save America Act during a primetime speech to the nation last night. Acting Attorney General Todd Blanche meets with Epstein survivors while on Capitol Hill for day two of his confirmation hearings. Maine Senate candidates squared off in a debate last night ahead of the state Democratic Party there meeting this weekend to appoint a replacement for candidate Graham Plattner. At least two people are dead, and evacuation orders in effect as major flash flooding hits the Texas Hill Country for a second straight year. Cannon Air Force Base in eastern New Mexico searching for a missing airman. Steve Goldstein officially takes over as new UNM president yesterday. An Espanola man is sentenced to more than 40 years in prison for the murder of a Blake's Lotteberger employee in 2022. And the family of BCSO deputy killed 4 years ago in the helicopter crash in northern New Mexico settles a lawsuit with the county. In sports golf, Lucas Herbert of Australia leads in the second round of the British Open, which is underway. Soccer, Argentina, and Spain, they will play for the World Cup title Sunday afternoon, 1 o'clock our time. France and England will play for third place tomorrow. That game will start at 3 Mountain Time. And baseball, the Isotopes are back. They open a post-All-Star break homestand tonight versus the Sacramento River Cats. And that game will start at 6:30 over on the Sports Animal. After this three-game series against Sacramento, then the Isotopes will be playing a Round Rock, the Express, for the more traditional six-game series. That'll start next Tuesday. But the Isotopes back at home for the first time since June 28th. They've been gone for quite a while because after that 12-game homestand wrapped up, they went on a 12-game Texas road trip. And then they came out of that on Sunday, and then the All-Star break was here. And they were off the last 4 days. So tonight, the Color Your Own Hats giveaway for the first 2,000 fans. Tomorrow is a big night, another mariachis night. And they're going to have post-game fireworks as well. And then Sunday night, the game on Sunday this weekend is Looney Tunes, the jersey giveaway.
2: Oh, that's cool.
1: Yeah.
2: That'll be a fun one for the
1: and,
2: kids.
1: And based on the jersey I saw, the Roadrunner is predominantly displayed right on the front of it.
2: That makes sense.
1: Meep, meep. So that'll be coming. And many of the games, only two Sunday night home games this year. One of them was on Father's Day, and the other one is this Sunday. So it's a 6:05 start. It's not a Sunday afternoon. So it's nice to have the Topes back.
3: Albuquerque Isotopes. Albuquerque Isotopes.
4: So weird.
3: Coming up
5: swinging. Action on every play.
4: Here we go.
3: Albuquerque Isotopes.
4: Albuquerque Isotopes.
1: Isn't that fantastic?
2: That's awesome. It's just so fun to hear that old commercial, too.
1: Yeah.
2: I love old commercials. They're so much better than new commercials.
1: You know, there's a national sports talk show, Dan Patrick. Do we still air that on the Sports Animal?
6: No.
1: It's not?
6: No,
1: okay,
6: not right now.
1: Because they've got
6: Cowherd.
1: They got Cowherd in the morning and then Jim Rome in the afternoon.
6: Correct.
1: So Dan Patrick used to air on the Sports Animal. But it's a nationally syndicated sports talk show. He's been, ESPN legend for many years.
6: Yep.
1: One of his associate producers / sidekicks, they call him Danettes. He apparently was in Albuquerque recently because he's always been intrigued by the whole concept of the Albuquerque Isotopes. So he came to the stadium, did an interview with John Traub, and got video of Homer and Lisa and Marge and Bart.
6: Really?
1: And their characters set up there at the stadium. And then they played it on Dan's show.
2: No kidding.
1: Yeah, it was either late last week or earlier this week.
6: That's cool.
2: Yeah. That's very cool.
1: Yeah, so they got some national pub there.
2: Nice.
1: All right, let's get an update on traffic. Here's Candy Cruz.
5: Well, right now, streets still look great. Traffic's light in most places. We're not seeing any big backups or crashes yet. You've got minor congestion westbound Paseo at I-25, as well as eastbound Rio Bravo at Broadway. I'm Candy Cruz with KKOB Traffic every 10 minutes on the 7s. If you see an accident, call the Traffic Tracker Hotline, 505-767-9167. I'm Candy Cruz from the 96.3 News Radio KKOB Traffic Center.
6: Today's almost a repeat of yesterday. We're sunny and dry through lunchtime with scattered afternoon and evening storms. 90 Albuquerque, 83 Santa Fe. Tonight, partly cloudy, scattered showers and storms before midnight. Down to 66 for Albuquerque, 59 for Santa Fe. Saturday is not a washout, but afternoon and evening storms could impact your outdoor plans. 90 Albuquerque, 84 Santa Fe. I'm meteorologist Olga Breeze for KOAT7.
1: Here in Albuquerque right now, we do have 69 degrees with mostly cloudy skies after some rain in the metro early this morning. In Rio Rancho, it's 65 degrees right now. Elsewhere around the state, it's 64 up in Farmington, 66 degrees in Socorro. It's 59 in Grants and also 59 degrees in the East Mountains and Edgewood. And this morning up in Santa Fe, the temperature in the capital is 58 degrees. It's 5:50 this morning here on 96.3 News Radio KKOB.
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1: 5:54 is the time this morning. The stock market was down on Thursday afternoon. At the closing bell yesterday, the Dow was down 105 points, S&P was down 39 points, and NASDAQ was down 387 points. We are down across the board so far this morning with the futures. The Dow futures are down 260 points, S&P is down 64, and NASDAQ futures are down more than 500 points this morning. And we'll have those opening numbers for you coming up at 7:43 this morning. We'll have our stock and business update with our friends from Gateway Financial Advisors. 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Bob Clark, along with Dale Cornelius, Zoltan in the newsroom, Candy Cruz Traffic, 96.3 News Radio KKOB. As we mentioned, the Albuquerque Isotopes are back home for a 9-game homestand starting tonight versus Sacramento. We have tickets to give away once again for a home game coming up early next month. It'll be August 5th as the Topes will be hosting Sugarland. So you can win those four tickets. We'll do the early bird special today. So we'll give those away coming up in about an hour at 6:54. Of course, you can purchase tickets for the upcoming homestand right now and the rest of the home games this season over the next couple of months. ABQIsotopes.com is the website. We do have a brand new sweet deal for you today as well. This one for El Patron, our friends there. Jimmy and Nadine are back with us, and you can get $50 worth of gift certificates for $25. And don't forget, they have Taco Tuesdays every Tuesday at El Patron. And happy hour, 3 to close, at both of their locations. And this will go on sale this morning, newsradiokkob.com. Just click on the Sweet Deal logo, and again, it goes on sale at 9 o'clock. It tickles me to see how much you actually enjoy that little bit.
0: Tickles me. It's just so simple and hilarious. It's adorable.
1: She even got a bigger kick out of it when we were in the temporary studio and she was sitting right across from me and she could see my facial expression.
2: I could tell she really likes that.
0: It's so funny.
1: Hey, if you're taking in a movie this weekend, how long is too long? So according to a new survey, the sweet spot for the length of a movie is 88 minutes, so just shy of an hour and a half. So think of like Zombieland, The Lion King, Airplane. Those movies came in at about 88 minutes. So there are only two movies that are even close to that this summer. A lot of long movies.
0: That's so stupid. We have much less time.
1: Yeah, Minions and Monsters runs for 90 minutes. And then Jackass, Best and Last. I didn't even know there was another Jackass movie out this summer.
0: I'm surprised he has any ass left.
1: 92 minutes. So some of the other top movies this summer, Toy Story's 102 minutes, Supergirl 108 minutes, Moana is 115 minutes, and Superman Brand New Day is 150 minutes. And of course, JFK from 1991, they're like, hold my beer. I went to see that movie in a theater. I loved every minute of it, but and there were a lot of minutes. It ran 188 minutes.
0: Oh my gosh. Wow.
1: Absolutely. The other
0: Schindler's
1: longest
0: List was a really long one, too.
1: Yes,
0: right?
1: Absolutely. And then one of the other longest movies I saw, Oppenheimer. That went about 2.5, 3 hours.
0: Goodness.
1: Somewhere in that time frame.
0: It's very long.
2: That was about 3 hours.
1: I watched Oppenheimer last year on our way back home from Italy. Those 9-hour international flights.
2: There you go.
1: Yeah.
0: That's the perfect way to do it, actually.
1: If there's a movie you've been wanting to see, but you're like, it's too long to sit in the theater, you can watch it under those circumstances.
0: It's kind of genius.
1: That helps the time fly.
2: The greatest movie of all time, The Godfather, is over 3 hours.
1: Absolutely.
0: I still haven't seen that.
1: It can work if it's a great movie.
2: Yeah.
1: 5:57, here's Candy with traffic.
0: Right now, the streets look clear. No crashes or backups. You've got a minor slowdown eastbound on Rio Bravo at Broadway. Also, southbound course with a little bit of congestion at Paseo, but really, that's it. I'm Candy Cruz with KKOB Traffic every 10 minutes on the 7s. If you see an accident, call the Traffic Tracker Hotline, 505-767-9167. I'm Candy Cruz from the 96.3 News Radio KKOB Traffic Center.
6: Today's almost a repeat of yesterday. We're sunny and dry through lunchtime with scattered afternoon and evening storms. 90 Albuquerque, 83 Santa Fe. Tonight, partly cloudy, scattered showers and storms before midnight. Down to 66 for Albuquerque, 59 for Santa Fe. Saturday is not a washout, but afternoon and evening storms could impact your outdoor plans. 90 Albuquerque, 84 Santa Fe. I'm meteorologist Olga Breeze for KOAT7.
1: Some rain in parts of the metro early this morning. Right now with mostly cloudy skies, the temperature is 67 degrees. It's 65 in Rio Rancho. 59 is the temperature this morning in Santa Fe. 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
13: From ABC News, I'm Brian Clark. The U.S. continued to strike Iran as it tries to ease the Iranian stranglehold on the Strait of Hormuz. And the apparent collapse of the ceasefire between the two countries is having an impact at the pump once again, says ABC's Elizabeth Schulze.
16: Gas prices are now at their highest level in a month. The national average for a gallon of regular gas this morning is closing in on $4 at $3.97. Diesel did just surpass that $5 mark, and that means higher transport costs for trucks, trains, and tractors.
13: President Trump, in a speech to the nation, said that his administration is going to release documents that he claims show the vulnerability of the U.S. election system and infrastructure.
24: We're publishing a series of previously classified U.S. intelligence community assessments and other reports proving that our government has long known these machines are extremely exposed to attack.
13: ABC's Rachel Scott has more reaction from Washington.
26: Election officials across the country quickly responding. Nevada's Secretary of State saying there are numerous protections in place to prevent non-citizens from casting a ballot. And in Pennsylvania, the Republican Secretary of State telling the New York Times, all evidence has shown that non-citizen voting is extremely rare across the country, including in Pennsylvania.
13: Shredded lettuce from Mexico, distributed to Taco Bell locations in five states, has been identified as a possible cause of the cyclosporiasis outbreak that has sickened thousands of people. Taco Bell says that lettuce supplier has been replaced. Tens of millions of people from the Midwest to the Mid-Atlantic today could have another day of haze and potentially unsafe air quality. Smoke from wildfires in Canada continues to blanket the skies. For a time on Thursday, Minneapolis had the worst air quality of anywhere in the world. The city of Philadelphia has declared a code purple for air quality, deeming it very unhealthy. 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
30: Good morning, New Mexico. It's 6:02 on this Friday, the 17th of July, 2026. From your New Mexico Honda Dealers News Desk, I'm Sultan Chani Salcedo, 96.3 News Radio, KKOB. Right now in Albuquerque, 70 degrees here in downtown, 69 at the Sunport. The high today, 89. Santa Fe right now, 59 degrees and a high today of 78 degrees. Some showers this morning in some parts of the metro and also overnight, and good opportunities for some rain later today and throughout the evening as well. We'll have a detailed forecast coming up in just a little bit. Two Albuquerque men wanted in a lengthy investigation by New Mexico State Police for several crimes, including drug distribution in the metro area, are in jail this morning after their arrest on Thursday. New Mexico State Police executed a warrant at a home on the 800 block of Towner Avenue Northwest, which is in the area of Manal and 12th Street. During the investigation, state police determined determined that the home was the center of suspected narcotics distribution and firearms trafficking. Robert Raymond Sanchez, who police say is a member of a well-known street gang, and Rick Lopez were both arrested without incident. Over 16 grams of fentanyl was seized, as well as other drugs. Both are now at MDC without bond. A retired DEA agent working as a contractor in Albuquerque is alleging retaliation after supporting a federal whistleblower in that scandalous situation going on where dozens and thousands and thousands of fentanyl pills were allowed to come into the Albuquerque Metro. KKOB's Michael Carlisle tells us more.
10: Kevin Small has asked the Justice Department's Office of Inspector General to investigate actions taken against him after he backed DEA Special Agent David Howell, who raised concerns about fentanyl investigations in New Mexico. According to a letter from Small's attorneys, he faced workplace restrictions and reduced responsibilities after publicly supporting Howell. Small says the treatment ultimately led him to resign. The DEA has not publicly responded to the allegations. Michael Carlisle, News Radio, KKOB.
30: KKOB News Time 604. Officials at Cannon Air Force Base are searching for a missing active duty airman and are asking for the public's help in locating him. More from KKOB's Natasha Leyva.
11: Base officials say that Brandon Freeman has been reported missing. According to authorities, Freeman has a history of substance abuse and may be experiencing a mental health crisis, raising concern for his safety and well-being. Military officials have not released additional details about when or where he was last seen, but say efforts to locate him are ongoing. Cannon Air Force Base is coordinating with law enforcement as the search continues. Anyone with information about Freeman's whereabouts is urged to contact 911. Natasha Leben, News Radio, KKOB.
30: Well, fire crews are responding to several lightning-caused wildfires in the Mountain Air Ranger District following this week's thunderstorms. The Cibola National Forest says the newly reported Gallo Fire, or Gallo Fire, is burning east of Gallo Peak in the Manzano Mountain Wilderness and is estimated at 1/10 of an acre. Meanwhile, the Kaiser Fire and Capilla Fire, both reported on Wednesday, are fully contained at 1/10 of an acre each. Stand by for more of the morning show with Bob and Candy. 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Traffic is also coming up next. Right now, down in Belen, it's 71 degrees, 70 in Los Lunas, Rio Rancho coming in at 68. And here in Albuquerque, it's 69 at the Sunport. At 6:06, you're up to date. I'm Sultan Chani Salcedo, 96.3 News Radio, KKOB.
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1: Hi, everybody. Good morning. Bob Clark with you here on 96.3 News Radio KKOB. It is the centennial celebration of the Mother Road Route 66. And the biggest party of them all is happening this weekend. We'll have the details for you in just a moment. But first, let's get an update on traffic and weather together every 10 minutes here on News Radio KKOB. How's Friday morning rush hour starting off right now, Candy?
0: So far, so good. We've got one accident reported on I-40 eastbound right at the interchange. That's going to be on your left shoulder and is not causing any big delays. I'm Candy Cruz with KKOB traffic every 10 minutes on the 7s. If you see an accident, call the Traffic Tracker Hotline, 505-767-9167. I'm Candy Cruz from the 96.3 News Radio KKOB Traffic Center.
2: Today's almost a repeat of yesterday. We're sunny and dry through lunchtime with scattered afternoon and evening storms. 90 Albuquerque, 83 Santa Fe. Tonight, partly cloudy, scattered showers and storms before midnight. Down to 66 for Albuquerque, 59 for Santa Fe. Saturday is not a washout, but afternoon and evening storms could impact your outdoor plans. 90 Albuquerque, 84 Santa Fe. I'm meteorologist Olga Breeze for KOAT7.
1: Here in Albuquerque, we still have mostly cloudy skies at daybreak this morning. After the rain early this morning, the temperature is 68 degrees. It's 64 in Rio Rancho, and 59 is the temperature in Santa Fe.
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1: Bring it on, Bob Clark, along with Adele Cornelius Zoltan in the newsroom. Candy Cruz Traffic, 96.3 News Radio, KKOB. Rain in parts of the metro for a second straight day. Now, unlike Wednesday, when it was more widespread and it was those traditional late afternoon, early evening monsoon storms, we got our rain early this morning, I guess, for the most part. We might get some later today as well. And it wasn't as widespread as it was on Wednesday, but it was raining at my house. And in fact, it was one of those nice, steady, soaking rains. And the rain that sort of gently falling on my roof, it awakened me just before my alarm went off this morning. Now, that's the way to wake up.
0: It really is. That sounds heavenly.
1: Absolutely. And pretty much on my way in from Ventana Ranch here to the station, it was raining nice and steady pretty much along the way until I got around I-40 and 6th Street. And then it just sort of stopped. And it was kind of dry there.
12: I-40 and 2nd this morning as I was driving through, it was dry.
1: Yeah.
12: I was shocked by that because, like you said, it was wet the entire way.
1: It sounds like most of this rain was sort of isolated to northwest Albuquerque and northern Albuquerque. So you had no rain whatsoever?
0: The ground was dry.
1: That's a bummer. What about you, Zoltan?
30: There was a little sprinkle as I got into my truck this morning.
0: Really?
30: And then, but on the freeway, I noticed that it was really wet in some parts. And then all of a sudden, I got to San Mateo and dry at that point.
1: Absolutely.
30: So there was a good little douse of rain at some point, probably in the Louisiana area around.
1: Well, good. And hopefully, the chances for rain later today are still very good, along with Saturday. So hopefully we'll have more of those traditional, more widespread monsoon storms. And the temperatures throughout the weekend are still pretty much going to be where they've been most of this week, and that is upper 80s. Around 89 degrees today, and pretty much the same for Saturday and Sunday.
30: Carry an umbrella because there's a lot of outdoor activities this weekend. So.
1: Well, thank you very much for that transition, Zoltan, because the biggest party of them all is happening. You know what? And Zoltan didn't even show up to rehearsal this morning. So that was just...
30: I wasn't in the show prep meeting.
1: Very well done. The second Summerfest, and this is the celebration of historic Route 66 in Nob Hill, and that's coming up tomorrow from 5 to 10 p.m. So, and this is always probably the biggest of the Summerfests at the city in terms of the crowd. And they close off a one-mile stretch of Central. And this year, of course, Route 66 is the theme of the Summerfest in Nob Hill. And they're going to have plenty of live music and classic show cars. And they're going to have some of the food options available from the food trucks are going to be sort of that kind of 50s diner theme, like root beer floats.
0: Oh, that's cool.
1: And things like this. But they're going to have four stages. And they're going to honor the various decades. So the main stage tomorrow is going to be dealing with music from the 1970s to today. And that's going to feature Desert with a Z, Penguins with a Z, the Desert Penguins, Just Velvet. And then the headliner for Summerfest will start at 8:30. That's going to be the Docksiders, and that's a yacht rock experience.
0: Nice.
1: I thought we had a yacht rock band as well at the first Summerfest last month at North Domingo Baca Park.
0: We may have. Right. Yeah. I remember us talking about yacht rock.
1: This is the Docksiders.
0: Sauce
1: and then on
0: the
1: stage at Wesley and Central will feature music from the 1960s to the 1980s, and that the bands will be Drive-In Delinquents, Time Travelers, and Big Suitcase.
30: I love that one.
1: I wonder if those are all local bands.
0: That is an adorable band name.
1: It really is. Big Suitcase.
4: I like that one.
1: And then the New Mexico Jazz Festival stage will feature music from the 1940s and 1950s. So the Albuquerque Jazz Orchestra featuring Hillary Smith. That will be a show.
0: Nice.
1: And other special guests, it says here. And then Milton Villarubia, Los Cien Gatos, brass band. It's a brass band. I'm sure I butchered their name, but it's a brass band. They're going to be performing on that stage. And then the East stage will feature music from the 1920s and the 1930s. That's the gay 90s era in the 1920s, especially. Flambeau is one of the bands that will be performing. And then Last Call, and then Berkey Jazz Bandits. So there's going to be a lot of music going on. Then, as we mentioned, 100 cars for 100 years. Classic cars will be on display. Road Trip Snacks is what they're calling some of the options available for the food trucks that will be there, including a root beer float and other specialty items as well, and including green chili lemonade.
0: Nice.
12: Green chili lemonade. Wow.
1: Yeah.
12: I've never heard of
0: that. Actually would be good.
1: Yeah.
0: Oh, I'd try that.
1: I'm not a fan of green chili beer when I've tried that a couple of times over the years, but green chili lemonade, I've had that from time to time. It is pretty good. And those food trucks, that's on top of obviously all of the local shops and restaurants that will be open along that stretch of Knob Hill. So Route 66 Summerfest, Central Avenue between Girard and Washington. Traffic, obviously, and bus routes are going to be impacted in that area, and Central's going to be closed starting at midnight tonight until 3 a.m. on Sunday.
12: Oh, wow.
1: So, and Summerfest goes until 10 o'clock on Saturday night, and then, you know, you've got, it takes a little while for people to clear out completely. So that's a pretty quick turnaround in terms of getting Central Avenue back open at 3 a.m. So you will be allowed to park in the, paid parking lots and other areas in and around where Summerfest is going to be happening, but they are strongly recommending Park and Ride. And that's going to be on the southwest corner of Lomas and University. So free buses will be running to UNM's Johnson Field next to Girard. So they'll drop you off right where Summerfest is happening. And the last shuttle to take you back will be at 10:30. So sounds like it's going to be one hell of a party.
0: Yep.
12: It looks like Big Suitcase is from Santa Fe.
1: Oh, nice.
12: Big Suitcase blends soul, blues, R&B, Americana, classic rock, and live music spirit.
4: Wow.
1: Holy moly.
0: A lot of combos.
12: Kind of like a jam band. I bet it's going to be a real good time.
4: Yeah.
1: Well, that's probably why they call themselves Big Suitcase.
12: I like it.
1: Because they get a lot of music.
0: They're packing it all in.
1: They really are.
0: Yeah. Like me coming back from Florida.
1: I wonder.
0: You're paying extra for that one.
1: Absolutely. All right, before we get to traffic, also today is deadline day for one of the New Mexico State Fair's most popular food competitions, of course, the Green Chili Cheeseburger Challenge. So today at noon is the last day for New Mexico restaurants, and you have to be brick-and-mortar restaurants to compete in this competition. And the deadline to get your application in is at noon today, so you can get all of the information on the website, statefair.expo.nm.com. And the Green Chili Challenge, it always happens on that first Monday of the State Fair. So it'll be Monday, September 14th when that happens. That's always fun. This is always such a great competition and a lot of fun as well. So last year's winner was Isleta Grill. They won both the Judge's Choice and the People's Choice competitions. That's the other aspect. They always have judges, for the official competition, but they also hand out sort of like Willy Wonka style to people who are coming in. You could end up with a golden ticket, which means you become one of the People's Choice judges.
0: Ooh.
1: As well. So
0: that's the score, man.
1: Isleta, they won the Judge's Choice, and they're located at that convenience center right near the Isleta Resort and Casino as you get off of I-25 there. The People's Choice winner 2 years ago was Kraft Republic here in Albuquerque. Some of the other multiple winners we've had over the years, Laguna Burger, they won in 2023, and then a couple of other times before that. And then Sparky's down in Hatch, they're a three-time winner. They won in 2022, 2018, and also 2017 as well. So we'll look. And the State Fair, you know, it starts on September 10th, so we are less than 2 months away. That's also the opening day of the NFL season, too, that Thursday. Actually, I think the first game this year is on Wednesday the 9th. It's kind of a funky NFL schedule this year with the most ever international games. And not just a quick jet flight over to London, We're talking. I think the 49ers and the Seahawks that play in Australia to start the year? That's a little too far
0: to go. That's too far. I don't like them that far away.
1: Yeah.
30: I was considering taking the trip to Rio to see the Cowboys play in Brazil.
1: They play in Brazil this year. The Eagles played the Packers there a couple of years ago as well. So.
30: At
1: least that's somewhat Brazil. Brazil is still, it's not in the Eastern time zone, but it's only 1 hour ahead.
30: Right.
1: So the time change is not drastic for the players. It's a 9 hour flight, but the time change is almost negligible, I should say, not negligent.
0: Plus, they're kind of attached to us still.
1: But that's not the case when you're talking about flying to Melbourne.
0: Yeah.
1: To play football or Sydney, wherever the game is. All right, let's get an update on traffic now. Here's Candy Cruz.
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0: Oh, we got one accident reported. This is a single car crash eastbound I-40 at the interchange. That's going to be on your left shoulder. It is not causing any big delays. I'm Candy Cruz with KKOB Traffic every 10 minutes on the 7s. If you see an accident, call the Traffic Tracker Hotline 505-767-9167. I'm Candy Cruz from the 96.3 News Radio KKOB Traffic Center.
2: Today's almost a repeat of yesterday. We're sunny and dry through lunchtime with scattered afternoon and evening storms. 90 Albuquerque, 83 Santa Fe. Tonight, partly cloudy, scattered showers and storms before midnight. Down to 66 for Albuquerque, 59 for Santa Fe. Saturday is not a washout, but afternoon and evening storms could impact your outdoor plans. 90 Albuquerque, 84 Santa Fe. I'm meteorologist Olga Breeze for KOAT7.
1: Here in Albuquerque with mostly cloudy skies after the rain earlier this morning, it is 68 degrees at 64 in Rio Rancho, and 59 is the temperature this morning in Santa Fe. All right, quick correction here on the start of the NFL season. There is a game on Wednesday, September 9th, but it's the Seahawks at home hosting the Patriots in a Super Bowl rematch. So that kicks off the season. Then it's the Thursday game the very next day when the 49ers and the Rams, who are big rivals in the NFC West, they travel all the way to Melbourne, Australia, to play that game on Thursday. All right, stay tuned. Later this hour, we're going to do the early bird special, your last chance this week to win that family four-pack of tickets to go see the Isotopes versus Sugarland on August 5th. So we'll give them those tickets away at 6:54. Of course, you can purchase tickets online, abqisotopes.com. In our news headlines for you this morning, the U.S. expanding its airstrikes against Iran for a sixth straight day. President Trump discussing election integrity and Save America Act during a primetime speech to the nation last night. Acting Attorney General Todd Blanche meets with Epstein survivors while on Capitol Hill for day two of his confirmation hearings. Maine Senate candidates squared off in a debate last night ahead of the state Democratic Party's meeting this weekend to appoint a replacement for Graham Plattner, who dropped out 2 weeks ago. At least two people are dead now and evacuation orders in effect as major flooding hits the Texas Hill Country for a second straight year. Cannon Air Force Base in eastern New Mexico is searching for a missing airman. Steve Goldstein officially takes over as the new president at UNM, replacing Garnett Stokes, who retired. Espanola man is sentenced to more than 40 years in prison for the murder of a Blake's Lotteburger employee in 2022. The family of BCSO deputy killed 4 years ago in the helicopter crash in northern New Mexico settles a lawsuit with the county. In sports golf, Lucas Herbert of Australia leads in the second round of the British Open. Soccer this weekend, Argentina and Spain will play for the World Cup title on Sunday afternoon, 1 o'clock Mountain Time. France and England will play for third place tomorrow. That'll start at 3 o'clock Mountain Time. And baseball, the Isotopes open their post-All-Star break. Homestand tonight versus Sacramento, 6:30 on The Sports Animal. Those are your headlines right now on 96.3 News Radio KKOB.
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1: 6:26 is the time this morning. The stock market was down on Thursday yesterday afternoon at the closing bell. The Dow was down 105 points. S&P was down 39 points. And the NASDAQ was down 387 points. This morning, we're down across the board. Right now, Dow futures are down 310 points. S&P is down 68. And NASDAQ futures are down 548 points. We'll have the opening numbers for you next hour at 7:43. 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Bob Clark, along with Dale Cornelius, Candy Cruz, 96.3 News Radio, KKOB. I want to remind you, we have a brand new sweet deal for you today. 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And DC and Candy, before we get to traffic, of course, it's Friday, which is always nice. But it's not just Friday. It's also a Rio Grande Foundation Friday. So Paul Gessing, he was on vacation with his family. And in fact, the Kennedy Space Center is one of the places they took in.
0: Oh, nice. No kidding.
1: While they were there. Right. Yeah. So we'll talk to him about that trip. As he mentioned, New Mexico's own Harrison Schmidt, a very large presence in terms of his role in Apollo, in the Apollo program. At the Kennedy Space Center. So we'll talk to him about that and several other topics, including the Rail Runner turning 20 and Mayor Keller's speech recently, where he talked about he knows what the real problem is with Albuquerque and New Mexico.
0: Do you now?
1: Yeah.
0: It's you.
1: We have a scarcity mentality, and he says we need to have an abundance mentality.
0: Oh, get out of here with your stupid nonsense. Get a clue.
1: Does ranch dressing come with that word, Sally? Let's get an update on traffic. Here's Candy Cruz.
0: Right now, we've got one accident to report. It's on eastbound I-40 right at the interchange. We do have a tow truck on scene now, so your left lane and shoulder are going to be blocked off. Still not seeing any major backups or delays there. I'm Candy Cruz with KKOB Traffic every 10 minutes on the 7s. If you see an accident, call the Traffic Tracker Hotline, 505-767-9167. I'm Candy Cruz from the 96.3 News Radio KKOB Traffic Center.
2: For sunny and dry through lunchtime with scattered afternoon and evening storms. 90 Albuquerque, 83 Santa Fe. Tonight, partly cloudy, scattered showers and storms before midnight. Down to 66 for Albuquerque, 59 for Santa Fe. I'm meteorologist Olga Breeze for KOAT7.
1: Here in Albuquerque right now, we do have a temperature this morning of 69 degrees. Sun's peeking through at daybreak. We still have mostly cloudy skies after the rain this morning. It is 64 in Rio Rancho and 59 is the temperature up in Santa Fe. 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
30: Good morning, New Mexico. It's 6:30 on this Friday, the 17th of July, 2026. 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Right now in Albuquerque, 69 degrees at the Sunport, 68 here in downtown. Looking for a high today of 89. We do have a chance for some rain later this afternoon, especially during the evening as well. Up in Santa Fe right now, it's 60 degrees, looking for a high of 78 up in the capital city. Today, a district court judge sentenced Joseph M. Jones to life in prison without parole, plus an additional 3 years for tampering with evidence in connection with the July 30th, 2018 shooting death of Robert Romero. Santa Fe County jury convicted Jones yesterday, and also they sentenced him yesterday. He was convicted in May of first-degree murder, attempted aggravated burglary and a deadly weapon, and tampering with evidence. Jones was previously convicted of the murder in 2023, but the state Supreme Court overturned the conviction, requiring the case to be retried. A second jury again found Jones guilty. The case was ultimately solved through advances in DNA technology, using the DNA recovered from glasses and a flashlight that Jones left behind the night of the murder. A homicide suspect wanted out of San Bernardino, California, was traveling westbound on I-40 in a commercial motor vehicle when he was arrested yesterday. Identified as 27-year-old Raymond Garcia, he was wanted on a murder charge and considered armed and extremely dangerous. After pulling Garcia over, officers issued numerous lawful commands for him to exit the vehicle. Garcia refused and barricaded himself inside the cab. After continued negotiations and repeated commands, he eventually gave himself up and was now booked in the DeBaca County Detention Center on the California murder warrant. Michael Salas of Albuquerque developed sepsis after freshwater exposure at Conchas Lake, and he urges others now to treat even small cuts with caution. More from KKOB's Mike Gaba.
9: His family said what started as a few small scratches led to a severe infection, liver and kidney failure, and a visit to the emergency room. Dr. Megan Brett, who specializes in infectious diseases at UNM Hospital, said infections from cuts exposed to lake water are common and can be difficult to judge. The New Mexico Environment Department has said it doesn't test every lake on a regular annual schedule. The department last tested the Conchas Lake in the summer of 2025. Mike Gaba, News Radio, KKOB.
30: KKOB News Time, 6:33. A historic New Mexico newspaper will remain in operation after all, after a last-minute ownership change. The Roswell Daily Record, which had announced plans to cease publication this week, yes, good news, has reached a sale agreement with the New Mexico News Group. The newspaper has been a fixture in Roswell since 1891 and is widely known for breaking the story of the 1947 UFO incident. The new owners say the goal is to keep the publication locally owned and staffed. The transition is scheduled to begin in August. And Pat Davis, as we all know, is the person behind the New Mexico News Group. And so they are now taking over the Roswell Daily Record, which is great news for the southeast part of the state, which will continue to have news coverage from the oldest, one of the oldest newspapers in the country. Stay tuned for another news update in about 30 minutes. The morning show with Bob Carr continues. Candy also has traffic coming up. Right now in Los Lunas, it's 70 degrees. Rio Rancho coming in at 68. It's 68 here in downtown and 60 also up in Albuquerque, up in Santa Fe, rather. I'm Sultan Chani Salcedo, 96.3 News Radio, KKOB.
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1: Bike ride, Bob Clark along with Dale Cornelius, Zoltan in the newsroom, Candy Cruz, traffic, 96.3 News Radio KKOB. I like to ride bike, but this trip's pretty long. I don't know if I'd be able to do this one, because as we know, a lot of people are traveling Route 66 this summer as part of the centennial celebration, almost all of them by car, truck,
0: right,
1: RV, motorcycles. We've seen motorcycles traveling across I-25, but this ultra cyclist, his name is Joe Barnes. He's Irish, and he actually rode his bike the full length.
11: Wow.
1: Of
11: the full length?
1: The full length.
11: Whoa, whoa.
1: Of Route 66. And get this, he did it in 10 days, 6 hours, what? And 27 minutes.
0: What a show-off.
1: Which they're trying to get established as a new Guinness World Record. My hunch is it probably is.
0: Yeah.
1: Here's the story from Channel 7.
13: There he is. Smile and web.
16: Hard work and dedication.
23: It's been the journey of a lifetime.
16: Irish ultra cyclist Joe Barr riding more than 2,400 miles along Route 66, now pending a Guinness World Record.
23: Calculated the time that has been submitted for ratification is 10 days, 6 hours, and 27 minutes. And I literally finished in Chicago the day before my 67th birthday.
16: With plenty of challenges along the way.
23: The second last day, whenever the weather turned into that storm process in Illinois and the tornadoes hit. And there was a point in the race, actually, when I was crossing, it was in New Mexico when I was crossing the Great Divide. We had a day where the heat was incredible. It was like 108 degrees, and there was a direct headwind all the way.
16: And then there was the wildlife.
23: In Texas, in the nighttime, there was a huge amount of rattlesnakes that come out on the road, and we had to use the team cars to, you know, segregate the snakes so that we could get all the team cars through and I could get through safely.
16: But Barr says there was also beauty.
23: I remember in Navajo, we came across a lot of wild horses, and they were on the left side of the road. All the whole troop of horses crossed across, and we got it on camera where they just continually ran beside me for ages.
16: Motivating him, the people he met along the way.
23: There was a police officer with the direct follow car, and you instantly think, what have we done wrong here? But it was the complete opposite of that, and he actually gave me one of the police challenge coins and a certificate to go with it. Remember in Joplin, Missouri, where the whole team came with all these huge foil trays where someone had come and fed the whole team. And, you know, the ice cream shop supplied them all ice cream.
16: Making the ride more than just his name in the record books.
23: Because I felt that I was traveling a journey that almost demanded me to leave a little bit of myself so I could become part of what that historic journey was.
16: Now, rolling into history.
23: In the Route 66, I have this little grain of sand of history that I can be proud of.
16: Becoming part of the Mother Roads legacy this centennial year. Sasha went under KOAT Action 7.
1: Isn't that fantastic?
0: That's really cool.
1: That's a great story.
0: What a champ, man.
1: He just turned 67 years old.
0: I can't bike to the mailbox, and I'm nowhere near that age.
1: So, Zoltan, when you lived in Texas, did you encounter a lot of rattlesnakes at night
30: no,
1: on the road?
30: No.
0: Well, they heat up there. The road
1: yes,
0: will
1: absolutely.
0: Heat.
30: Yeah,
1: but I'm impressed that they actually took the time to sort of make sure the snakes were out of the way instead of just running right over them.
0: Oh, yeah, you don't want to do that.
30: So I'm sure.
11: You don't.
30: I don't know what part of Texas he was going through, but I'm sure it's probably an area where there's a lot of desert area of Texas, and you know, there was nothing. Sure. So, no, I've never had. I only encountered one at in El Paso when I was in one of the Franklin, when I was walking in the Franklin State Park.
1: Oh, nice.
30: There was a rattlesnake.
1: Oh, that's, yeah, it's just like sort of in the foothills here.
30: Yeah, exactly.
1: Where you're so most likely to encounter.
30: Right. No, no.
1: A rattler.
30: Yeah, no.
1: But, yeah, I mean, to do that in 10 days, 6 hours, and 27 amazing. Minutes, that's quite the accomplishment.
0: That's unbelievable.
30: I love really his. Is. I love his accent, too.
1: He's from Ireland.
0: The Irish accent is so adorable.
1: And that sort of pushed to shame my little daily bike rides through Ventana Ranch.
0: Yeah.
30: Yeah.

0: Santa Fe. Tonight, partly cloudy, scattered showers and storms before midnight, down to 66 for Albuquerque, 59 for Santa Fe. Saturday is not a washout, but afternoon and evening storms could impact your outdoor plans. 90 Albuquerque, 84 Santa Fe. I'm meteorologist Olga Breeze for KOAT7.
1: You're in Albuquerque right now. We do have a temperature this morning of 68 degrees at 65 in Rio Rancho, and 60 is the temperature right now in Santa Fe. This morning's news headlines are coming up. 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
1: It is 6:44 in our news headlines this morning. The U.S. is expanding its airstrikes against Iran for a sixth straight day. President Trump discusses election integrity and the Save America Act during a primetime speech to the nation last night. Acting Attorney General Todd Blanche reportedly met with Epstein survivors while on Capitol Hill yesterday for day two of his confirmation hearings. Maine Senate candidates squared off in a debate last night ahead of the state Democratic Party meeting this weekend to select a replacement for Graham Plattner. At least two people are dead and evacuation orders in effect as major flash flooding hits the Texas Hill Country for a second straight summer. Cannon Air Force Base in eastern New Mexico searching for a missing airman.

0: Steve Goldstein officially takes over as the new president at the University of New Mexico. Espanola man is sentenced to more than 40 years in prison for the murder of a Blake's Lauterbur employee in 2022. And the family of BCSO deputy killed 4 years ago in a helicopter crash in northern New Mexico settles their lawsuit with the county. And as you heard Zoltan earlier this hour, the nearly 125-year-old Roswell Daily Record will not shut down after all, as new owners have stepped in to save the newspaper. In sports, Lucas Herbert of Australia leads the second round of the British Open. Soccer this weekend, Argentina and Spain will play for the World Cup title Sunday at 1 o'clock. France and England will play for the third place tomorrow at 3 o'clock Mountain Time. And baseball, the Isotopes open the post-All-Star break homestand tonight versus Sacramento, 6:30 over on the Sports Animal. Bob Clark, along with Dale Cornelius Zoltan in the newsroom, Candy Cruz Traffic, 96.3 News Radio, KKOB. Have we settled it? I mean, who are we rooting for this weekend in the World Cup title game on Sunday? Argentina or Spain? I'm rooting for Argentina.
1: Me too.
2: Me too.
0: All right.
3: I think it's hard not to root for Messi at this point.
2: Yeah.
3: I mean, what he's doing is amazing. Mm-hmm.
1: Is he on Argentina?
3: Yes, he is.
0: Well, for them to win the World Cup against Spain, he's going to have probably a goal or a couple of assists and things. So he'll have a great game if they win the World Cup. But it would probably almost, if there is really any debate left, but it would probably settle it that he's the greatest of all time, considering this would be back-to-back World Cup championships, which hasn't been done since Brazil and Pele in 1958 and 1962. I also did hear this morning that if Spain wins, it would be their second World Cup title. Yeah. Mm-hmm. They won in, 2010, I believe. But they also would be the first nation to hold both the men's and the women's World Cup titles at the same time, because their women's team won it 2 years ago.
2: Right.
0: So.
2: That's going to be really, really good game.
0: It should be a great game. Yeah. No question about it. And then that third place game between France and England. Yeah, that's right. See what happens when you're in the consolation game? So we'll have one more chance to see Mbappe.
2: I've been watching so many, after the game highlights and so forth, and how there's one moment where one of the players from England is not having an argument, but just basically pointing out to Messi that, hey, you know, that foul back there, blah, blah, blah, they didn't call it. And he looks at him and he says, well, what about the foul they didn't call against me? And he says, oh, come on, you can handle it. And he just looks at him and he says, oh, really? And that's it, man. That was it. All you had to do was just give him a little more incentive.
0: Messi, I guess, actually spoke out yesterday. Argentina's been receiving a lot of accusations of, you're getting favoritism from the refs in this World Cup, or whatever. Who cares?
2: Yeah, whatever.
0: But anyway, that you can have a chance, even if you're not at the game on Sunday at MetLife Stadium, you can have an opportunity to get some World Cup finals history, because they're taking 17.5 by 17.5 by 17.5 pieces of the turf, and they're selling them for $450. That's really not bad.
2: No, it is.
0: To have a piece of the field?
2: Yeah, it's a good deal.
0: I'm assuming it's inches, although they don't specify that. I'm sure it's not yards.
1: Maybe it's millimeters.
0: Millimeters. Well,
1: they do have the metric system. It could be. Yeah. You never know.
0: It very well could be millimeters.
2: Yeah. I think it's inches.
0: Yeah. Okay. Let's see here. That would still be a pretty good chunk of turf for $450, though. You're talking about a foot and a half, right?
2: Yeah.
0: So it might be millimeters. It might be a few blades of grass for just $450. But anyway,
1: I feel like this is a really easy way to make some.
0: Well, they're going to tear the turf up anyway. For the Giants and the Jets to put their turf back in, might as well sell it. It says here, own a genuine piece of football history with an authentic 2026 FIFA World Cup piece of the pitch, permanently preserved in a premium acrylic with USB keepsake. Each piece contains an original fragment of the iconic final playing surface, so a fragment would seem to be millimeters, making it unique collectible that celebrates one of the world's greatest sporting events. One of? I'm trying to think of another world sporting event that's bigger than the World Cup.
1: Breakdancing.
0: I mean, I guess you count the Olympics, I guess, but still. I would think the World Cup is the world's greatest sporting event.
2: So it's in centimeters.
0: Oh, there you go. All right. So listen to some of these prices for the tickets for the final. Some tickets are going up to $32,970. That's face value.
1: That's crazy.
3: Oh, wow.
0: Yeah.
3: Face value?
0: That's
3: for
0: face value.
3: $32,000.
0: And then you can get a hospitality ticket that includes food and drinks.
1: Ooh.
0: For anywhere from $32,500 to $34,500. So that grass, that field turf, that's a bargain.
1: Yikes.
0: Were you at the World Cup final? No, couldn't afford it, but I have a piece of the turf.
1: And a t-shirt.
0: Yes. Absolutely. And by the way, so far before the finals this weekend, there have already been 20-plus billion views on all of the platforms available globally of the World Cup. And the stadium capacity here in the U.S., Mexico, and Canada has been at 99.7%. More than 6.5 million fans have attended games in person. Let's get an update on traffic. Here's Candy Cruz.
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6: Well, we have one accident to report. This is a single car crash eastbound I-40 right at the interchange. That's blocking off your left lane and shoulder. We have congestion there, but no major backups. I'm Candy Cruz with KKOB Traffic every 10 minutes on the 7s. If you see an accident, call the Traffic Tracker Hotline, 505-767-9167. I'm Candy Cruz from the 96.3 News Radio KKOB Traffic Center.
7: Today's almost a repeat of yesterday. We're sunny and dry through lunchtime with scattered afternoon and evening storms. 90 Albuquerque, 83 Santa Fe. Tonight, partly cloudy, scattered showers and storms before midnight. Down to 66 for Albuquerque, 59 for Santa Fe. Saturday is not a washout, but afternoon and evening storms could impact your outdoor plans. 90 Albuquerque, 84 Santa Fe. I'm meteorologist Olga Breeze for KOAT7.
0: We have scattered clouds and sunshine this morning. At daybreak, the temperature is 69 degrees. It is 65 in Rio Rancho, and 61 is the temperature in Santa Fe. 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
0: All right, it's 6:55 this morning. The stock market was down on Thursday, yesterday afternoon. At the closing bell, the Dow was down 105 points, S&P was down 39 points, and the NASDAQ was down 387 points. The futures are down so far this morning across the board. Right now, Dow futures are down 350 points, S&P down 70, and NASDAQ futures are down 552 points. And we'll have those opening numbers for you coming up next hour at 7:43. 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Bob Clark, along with Dale Cornelia Zoltan in the newsroom, Candy Cruz Traffic, 96.3 News Radio KKOB. Your last chance right now to win four tickets to go see the Topes take on Sugarland August 5th at Isotopes Park. So we'll take the seventh caller right now at 505-243-3333, and you'll get those four tickets for the game next month. As we've been mentioning, the Isotopes Open and post-All-Star break homestand, nine games, six next week versus Round Rock, but they have a three-game series starting tonight versus Sacramento. You can purchase tickets for those games and any of the home games left to go this season with about a couple of months left. ABQIsotopes.com is the website there. But the seventh caller right now, you'll win a family four-pack. On the show today, after the news at 8 o'clock, we're going to talk with the chairman of the New Mexico Forward Party, which is a new minor political party here in the state that was just designated earlier this year, right before the June primary. They have filed a lawsuit in federal district court challenging the state's rules and laws regarding ballot access for minor political party and independent candidates. And Bob Pearls, he'll join us to talk about that lawsuit coming up after the news at 8 o'clock. Right now it's 6:57. Here's Candy with traffic.
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6: Well, we have two accidents now. You've got that single car crash on eastbound I-40 at the interchange. That's blocking off your left lane and shoulder. You also have a crash now on the ramp from westbound I-40 to northbound Coors. That's also blocking your left lane and shoulder. It's going to be right at the base of that ramp. I'm Candy Cruz with KKOB Traffic every 10 minutes on the 7s. If you see an accident, call the Traffic Tracker Hotline, 505-767-9167. I'm Candy Cruz from the 96.3 News Radio KKOB Traffic Center.
7: For sunny and dry through lunchtime with scattered afternoon and evening storms, 90 Albuquerque, 83 Santa Fe. Tonight, partly cloudy, scattered showers and storms before midnight, down to 66 for Albuquerque, 59 for Santa Fe. I'm meteorologist Olga Breeze for KOAT7.
0: Here in Albuquerque, we do have a mix of scattered clouds and sunshine. The temperature in Albuquerque right now is 69 degrees. It's 65 in Rio Rancho, and 61 is the temperature this morning in Santa Fe. D from Rio Rancho wins the Isotopes tickets. News is next.
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21: From ABC News, I'm Brian Clark. It's a code purple in the city of Philadelphia. That means the air is very unhealthy. Cities from the upper Midwest to the mid-Atlantic are dealing with another day of poor air quality. It's a result of the wildfires burning in Canada, says ABC's Matt Rivers in New York.
22: Detroit and Chicago among the major cities with the worst air quality worldwide, with visitors to the Windy City feeling the effects.
23: Come out the subway, chest started to give me some issues, nose was burning, I can taste it.
22: Milwaukee officials recording their worst ever air quality, more than double the previous record number.
21: ABC meteorologist Ginger Z has more on how long this will last.
24: We will start to see some relief as we get into Saturday night here in New York City. It will start to push out of Michigan by Saturday morning, and then it'll kind of just be diluting a bit.
21: Relief from higher gas prices may have been short-lived, as AAA says the national average is just under $4 a gallon. Prices going up as the U.S. resumes military strikes on Iran. ABC security analyst Mick Mulroy says the latest U.S. strikes appear to have clear ambitions.
25: I think what the U.S. is trying to do here is really try to curtail the regime's ability to fund itself. So a lot of these are economic targets. Bandar Abbas is a major port. The targets they hit around there obstruct their ability to move about 55% of their imports and exports. So it could have a major impact.
21: President Trump said that newly declassified information shows the need to pass a law he wants increasing the requirements needed to vote in federal elections.
26: Hundreds of millions of U.S. voter files are in the hands of foreign governments. Our machines and ballot counting systems are exposed to hacking and manipulation and corruption.
21: But he did not provide any specific evidence of affected outcomes. You're listening to ABC.
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2: Good morning, New Mexico. It's 7:02 on this Friday, the 17th of July, 2026. From your New Mexico Honda Dealers News Desk, I'm Sultan Chani Salcedo, 96.3 News Radio KKOB. Right now in Albuquerque, 68 here in downtown, 69 at the Sunport, and the high expected today, 89. We do have a chance for some showers during the late afternoon and early evening, especially later tonight as well. Santa Fe, 59 right now and looking for a high of 78. The APS Board of Education received academic assessment results from district officials this week, and KKOB's Francina Walker tells us more regarding the results in math and other top results for the school district that were announced this week.
27: The results show encouraging progress in early literacy among students identified under the Yazzie Martinez education lawsuit and African-American students. However, middle school math proficiency goals lag behind annual targets. In reading, over 29% of first graders scored at or above grade level proficiency, with 33% of second graders reaching proficiency. In math, middle school students had modest improvement, but district officials said not enough to meet annual benchmarks. APS plans to implement changes this school year to improve math achievement in this key group of students. Francina Walker, News Radio, KKOB.
2: KKOB News Time, 7:03. The results are especially important for the as Albuquerque Public School plans to implement these changes as the new school year is about to begin during the first week of August, August the 7th. In Española, a man is sentenced for 40 years in federal prison for a crime spree that included the killing of a Lotaburger employee in 2022. Ricky Martinez Jr., who was sentenced to 25 years in state prison for killing Cypress Garcia during a robbery of a Blake's Lotaburger in Española, will now serve 40 years for the crime spree itself, which included robbing at gunpoint a gas station, a Walgreens, and a Dandy Burger restaurant. He pled guilty to those federal charges. Two Albuquerque men wanted in a lengthy investigation by New Mexico State Police for several crimes, including drug distribution in the metro area, are in jail this morning after their arrest on Thursday. NMSP executed a warrant at a home in the 800 block of Towner Avenue Northwest, which is in the area of Menal and 12th Street. During the investigation, state police determined that the home was the center of suspected narcotics distribution and firearms trafficking. Robert Raymond Sanchez, who police say is a member of a well-known street gang, and Rick Lopez were both arrested without incident. Over 16 grams of fentanyl was seized, as well as other drugs. Both are now at MDC without bond. A proposal to reopen land surrounding Chaco Canyon for mineral development is moving forward for public review. The Bureau of Land Management is studying several alternatives, including eliminating a 10-mile protection zone established in 2023 that limits new oil, gas, and mining activity near the park. Agency officials say the change could increase economic opportunities tied to mineral rights, while cultural and historic resource protections would remain in place. Stand by for more of The Morning Show with Bob and Candy. The news brought to you by your New Mexico Honda dealers. Another news update coming up in about 30 minutes. Right now, traffic is also coming up. In Los Lunas, we have a temperature of 72 degrees. In Rio Rancho, it's 69. And in Santa Fe, it's 59. Here in Albuquerque, 69 at the Sunport. At 7:06, you're up to date. I'm Sultan Chani Salcedo, 96.3 News Radio, KKOB.
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0: 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Good morning. Bob Clark with you here on 96.3 News Radio KKOB. It is 7:07, and it's the centennial celebration, as we know, of the Mother Road, Route 66, and the biggest party of them all is coming up this weekend. We'll have details for you in just a moment, but first, let's get an update on traffic and weather together every 10 minutes here on 96.3 News Radio KKOB. How's rush hour looking right now, Candy?
6: Well, we have three crashes to report. One at Blue Water and Coors with delays mostly going eastbound, plus that crash on the ramp from westbound I-40 to northbound Coors. That's blocking your left lane and shoulder right at the base of the ramp. And a single car crash on eastbound I-40 at the interchange, also blocking off your left lane and shoulder. I'm Candy Cruz with KKOB traffic every 10 minutes on the 7s. If you see an accident, call the Traffic Tracker Hotline, 505-767-9167. I'm Candy Cruz from the 96.3 News Radio KKOB Traffic Center.
5: Today's almost a repeat of yesterday. We're sunny and dry through lunchtime with scattered afternoon and evening storms. 90 Albuquerque, 83 Santa Fe. Tonight, partly cloudy, scattered showers and storms before midnight. Down to 66 for Albuquerque, 59 for Santa Fe. Saturday is not a washout, but afternoon and evening storms could impact your outdoor plans. 90 Albuquerque, 84 Santa Fe. I'm meteorologist Olga Breeze for KOAT7.
0: We do have a mix of sunshine and scattered clouds this morning. The temperature is 69 degrees at 66 in Rio Rancho, and 62 is the temperature this morning in Santa Fe.
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0: 7:09 the time. Bob Clark along with Dale Cornelius Zoltan in the newsroom. Candy Cruz, traffic, 96.3 News Radio, KKOB. Listener sent us a very nice picture of a beautiful rainbow earlier this morning. Says he took it at 6:23 up in the foothills looking south. So after that rain overnight, you awaken to a beautiful rainbow. That's not bad at all.
6: Not at all.
0: That's a very, very nice picture, too. And you know, it rained now for two straight days in Albuquerque. Maybe that's stretching it a little bit, because I know we had the big monsoon storms that were pretty much widespread in the more traditional time frame, you know, late afternoon into early evening. That was Wednesday. I don't know if we officially got any rain at all yesterday, or if it rained some places before midnight, if that started before midnight. But it was raining in parts of Albuquerque this morning, especially out where I live. In Ventana Ranch. Now, I did hear from someone who lives in the Ventana Ranch area to the far west, where you go up Paseo del Norte and head west up the hill there, like you're heading out toward Double Eagle Airport. Apparently, they live out there, and they didn't get any rain in that part of Ventana Ranch. But we got rain overnight. As I was leaving for work, it was still raining, nice and steady rain. You know, a nice soaking rain, which is always the best kind, especially during monsoon season. And it was raining all the way until I got to about I-40 and 6th Street. And then it just sort of, it's like Mother Nature just turned off the faucet. And the roads were dry, too. So it just seemed like that was an area that wasn't getting any. You didn't get any rain up where you lived, did you, Candy?
6: I didn't know. I don't think I did.
0: Yeah.
6: When I went outside, the pavement wasn't wet, so.
0: Well, there you go.
2: Airport says that they got 0.02.
0: Yeah, I know. So it's... That's the problem with the official stats being kept at the airport. But that's where the National Weather Service is. They do. I've been told by Byron Morton from our TV news partner, Channel 7, that they do take into consideration the various weather stations around the metro and some of the rain they get there. Over the, you know, for the course of 100 plus years of record keeping and the consistency of having to keep the official records based on what they get. Out at the Sunport. But we have chances for more monsoon rains coming up later today and then into tomorrow as well. Pretty
2: good
0: chances.
2: You know who got a lot of rain was Gallup.
0: Yes.
2: They got tons of rain yesterday.
0: Good.
2: Lots of flooding in the streets and stuff like that. It didn't last. I mean, it was one of those heavy
0: downpours.
2: It was a quick
0: hitter. Yeah,
2: a quick hitter. But they got a lot of water.
0: That's why these nice, steady, soaking rains are always best.
2: Yeah,
0: when it comes to monsoons. But hopefully they're getting some rain up in Farmington, because they have just been absolutely parched up there for several years. Monsoon season has been almost non-existent.
2: Yeah,
0: speaking of many people in the Four Corners.
2: Aztec, which is near Farmington, water restrictions going into place starting today.
0: So hopefully they're getting at least some rain out of this monsoon. We're a little more than a month into monsoon, but bring it on. I mean, hopefully we'll get more rain today and tomorrow, and the temperatures throughout the weekend over the next several days are pretty much going to be where they've been at most of this week, and that's in the upper 80s to low 90s. So, very comfortable.
6: That sounds awesome.
0: Yeah, it does.
6: Sounds like
0: it?
6: A great weekend.
0: Yeah, and hopefully
6: for car repairs.
0: Well, it's probably a good thing, and it's probably a good thing you didn't get any rain overnight up where you live, since your rain barrels are no longer operational.
6: And rain barrel repairs, I guess.
0: Yes,
6: that's going to have to go on. Darn it!
0: The RAV4's got to be the priority, though, right?
6: Yeah, I mean, I drove it today.
0: Yeah,
6: you
0: drove the silver one.
6: Yeah, that's the one that needs that's the first one that needs repair. But I've been watching.
0: Well, it got you here, so that's good.
6: It runs. and it passed emissions, and it's actually legally, properly registered.
0: Okay, look at you.
6: And insured now, like a grown-up adult lady. I still can't use that stuff. I can't put that on the car yet, but it's in the car so that if I need to pull it out, I will. That's a long story. We won't get into that. Has to do with getting in and out of our work garage. But yeah, so that, but there's lots of like little quirks that are going wrong. And there's the big one where I turn the air on and it rattles. So I think it's the air intake is loose and I need to just figure out where that's at and secure it. I'm hoping.
0: Yeah, hopefully you don't need a new compressor for your AC.
6: I already did. Well, no, I already did the AC compressor. That was
0: you
6: first.
0: Did?
6: Yeah, when I first
0: aren't
6: bought this car.
0: Aren't those pretty expensive?
6: Very.
0: Okay.
6: When I first bought the car, we thought the engine was blown, and it came to find out that was the problem, and the engine was fine.
0: All right.
6: It's just, you know, everything else with the car.
0: So a big celebration this weekend here in Albuquerque, tomorrow in Nob Hill. Now, the centennial celebration of Route 66, this is the biggest party of them all. It's the annual Summerfest in Nob Hill, which is on Central every year, a mile stretch in Nob Hill between Girard and what's the other?
2: Washington.
0: Washington. Closed down, a mile-long stretch on Central. But, of course, this year the theme is Route 66, so they're going to be classic cars, 100 cars for 100 years on display. The food trucks there, some of them are going to have special sort of old-school, classic treats, like root beer floats and things like that. Of course, the shops and the restaurants will be open as well. But the Summerfest, four concerts for live music all night long, and it's going to represent the various decades. So at the main stage, they'll be featuring music from 1970s to today. And the three bands performing there will be the Desert Penguins with Z's, Just Velvet, the Docksiders, which is a yacht rock experience. And then at Wellesley and Central, that stage there will feature the Drive-In Delinquents, Time Travelers, and Big Suitcase, which, DC, you told us earlier, is a local band out of Santa Fe.
2: Yes,
0: indeed. That plays a very eclectic set of music. They cover almost all of it.
2: It does. Five-piece out of Santa Fe.
0: Very nice.
2: It's good old-fashioned jam band. That'll be a good time.
0: And then the Jazz Festival stage will be featuring the Albuquerque Jazz Orchestra, featuring Hillary Smith, one of the great local singers. That's going to be fantastic. And then there's a brass band that plays that night as well. On the East Stage, this will feature music from the 1920s and 30s, Flambeau, and then Last Call and Berkey Jazz Bandits.
6: Nice.
0: So, yeah. So this is how it's going to work. Central will be closed starting midnight tonight, and then it will reopen by 3 a.m. on Sunday morning. So you are obviously allowed to use any of the paid parking areas. The premium parking lots are available in and around that area outside of the actual closed-off zone for Summerfest. Parking in neighborhoods, of course, but you want to be respectful. But they really are recommending the park and ride, which is free, and that's at the southwest corner of Lomas and University Boulevard. And they'll have free buses running over to Nob Hill, I think starting around 3 o'clock. Or 3:30, and then the last shuttle will get you back there at 10:30 on Saturday night. And they drop you off right there at Johnson Field, which is right next to Girard. So that sounds pretty convenient. Get more information, cabq.gov.
2: And the whole thing's family-oriented.
0: Oh, very much so.
2: Stuff for kids to do and also. So it's
0: no question.
2: Sounds like a great opportunity.
0: Yeah, and then there's one more Summerfest to go, and that'll be in 2 weeks. 2 weeks from tomorrow, August 1st, that's at Ventana Ranch, which happens right in the Ventana Ranch Park next to, right next to where we live. So we always go to that one. Today is the deadline day for one of New Mexico State Fair's most popular food events, and food competitions, and that's the Green Chili Cheeseburger Challenge. So it's open to New Mexico restaurants, but you have to be brick-and-mortar established restaurants to enter, and you can apply by noon today. Go to the website statefair.exponm.com, and then the actual cheeseburger challenge will happen on Monday, September 14th, at the State Fair at North Main Street. And they always have judges for the official judging of the Green Chili Cheeseburger Challenge, but they also have a People's Choice Award, and that's where you come in. And it's sort of like a Willy Wonka golden ticket kind of style.
6: Awesome.
0: They hand out envelopes to people, and then if you open your envelope and you have a ticket to be a judge, then you're allowed to be one of the judges for the People's Judges competition, if you will. So last year it was a Sledda Grill. They won both the Judge's Choice and the People's Choice. The previous year, they won the Judge's Choice, and then a restaurant called Craft Republic won the People's Choice. Some of the restaurants that have won multiple times, including Laguna Burger, and then also Sparky's and Hatch. They won in 2022, and then also back-to-back in 2017 and 2018, which brings me to a decision that I have to make for lunch today, because I'm doing a quick trip. I'm leaving actually right after. I'm hitting the road right after the show today, and it's a quick trip down to El Paso. I'm going to be there this afternoon, tonight, and then come back first thing tomorrow morning. It's a beer run is probably a good way to put it. Because I love Yingling from my home state of Pennsylvania, and it's taken forever for it to get out here, but it's been sold in Texas now for many, many years. You can't buy it in New Mexico. Once a year we go down. We usually just pick some up when we go down for an Isotopes and Chihuahuas game, but the schedule this year just didn't quite work out for a trip this year to go see the Isotopes and the Chihuahuas. So I decided, you know what, I'm just going to take a quick drive down after the show and spend the night there and come back first thing Saturday morning. And the Chihuahuas just happened to be playing tonight at home against...
12: Some people call me the space cowboy.
0: So I'll probably go to that game because I got a hotel room at the Doubletree, which is right there in the downtown area. And it's right, within walking distance. Yeah, it's literally right across the street almost from the stadium. So the decision I have to make now is on my way down for lunch, do I stop at the Al Cafe and get a green chili cheeseburger?
2: Or Bighorn.
0: Or the Bighorn. I would probably lean toward the Al today.
2: Okay.
0: But, or do I wait and drive a little, another hour and a half or so and pull off the road at Hatch and go into Sparky's?
2: Those are two choice great.
0: I know. I think I'm leaning towards Sparky's if I can.
2: Okay, well, when's the last time you went to either one?
0: Last year.
2: Okay, so that's doesn't help.
0: We always stop at Sparky's on the way down to El Paso.
2: You always stop
0: always
2: at Sparky's?
0: Always stop at Sparky's. Okay. So I'll probably just go there if I can. Yeah. But it's going to be a later lunch
2: because
0: it's another 90 minutes plus from the Al Cafe.
2: Yeah.
0: So
2: maybe
0: I'll just pick up a little something here to hold me over until I get to Hatch and Sparky's.
2: Or you could just stop at the Owl.
0: Yeah, that's what I'm thinking.
2: Yeah,
0: I'll probably make a last minute decision, sort of like this trip was. You know, Dale DC, he makes last minute decisions to go off on a trip to see fish.
2: Yeah,
0: in Indianapolis. I'm making a last minute trip down to El Paso for beer.
2: That's crazy.
0: For Yingling,
18: I'm impressed by that.
6: Some next level beer level.
18: Yeah, it really is.
2: Sounds like Smokey and the Bandit.
0: Just wish someday, let's get to New Mexico with our Yingling. All right, let's get an update on traffic. Here's Katie Cruz.
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6: Three crashes right now, a minor one at Blue Water and Coors. Those delays are mostly eastbound. You've also got a crash right on the ramp from westbound I-40 to northbound Coors. That's blocking your left lane and shoulder right at the base of the ramp. And a single car crash on eastbound I-40 at the interchange, also blocking your left or partially blocking your left lane. I'm Candy Cruz with KKOB Traffic every 10 minutes on the 7s. If you see an accident, call the Traffic Tracker Hotline, 505-767-9167. I'm Candy Cruz from the 96.3 News Radio KKOB Traffic Center.
27: Today's almost a repeat of yesterday. We're sunny and dry through lunchtime with scattered afternoon and evening storms. 90 Albuquerque, 83 Santa Fe. Tonight, partly cloudy, scattered showers and storms before midnight. Down to 66 for Albuquerque, 59 for Santa Fe. Saturday is not a washout, but afternoon and evening storms could impact your outdoor plans. 90 Albuquerque, 84 Santa Fe. I'm meteorologist Olga Breeze for KOAT7.
0: Here in Albuquerque right now, we do have a mix of sunshine and scattered clouds. The temperature is 69 degrees. It is 66 in Rio Rancho and 62 in Santa Fe. 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They'll go on sale this morning at 9 o'clock. 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
0: 7:26 is the time. Bob Clark, along with Dale Cornelius, Candy Cruz, 96.3 News Radio, KKOB. We do have a brand new sweet deal for you today. Once again, our friends Jimmy and Nadine from El Patron. You can get $50 worth of gift certificates. They'll go on sale this morning at 9 o'clock. I did get a text message regarding my beer run to El Paso. This guy says, my wife and I will take day trips occasionally to Colorado Springs just to get In-N-Out Burger. Well, you won't have to do that much longer.
2: Well, that's true.
0: Because probably next year at this time, we'll have at least one of the In-N-Out Burger locations here in Albuquerque. Of course, they're building one down a little south of downtown over by UNM. And then they're also building one at Coors and St. Joseph's in that new Oxbow retail center area where there's an Olive Garden already and a Raising Cane's. They're going to be putting an In-N-Out Burger there. And then I saw in the news yesterday that the city's Environmental Planning Commission has given the thumbs up to In-N-Out Burger over at Cottonwood Mall. And they're going to be building it in... I think the parking lot in the area of where at the end where Dillard's is, there's a lot of parking out there, still acres and acres of it. So they're going to use some of that to open an In-N-Out Burger. So your days of having to drive to Colorado Springs are not...
25: That's crazy.
0: Yeah.
2: I used to make that El Paso to Albuquerque trip. When I lived in El Paso, I would do it a lot.
0: Like
2: a day trip just to visit like my mom or something, you know, here in Albuquerque. And then
0: absolutely.
2: Drive right. It's not that bad.
0: No, not at all. And I, nothing against Amarillo, but I'd rather drive to to El Paso than to Amarillo to get my
2: hammer. I agree.
0: Because I, you know, I know people down there. I enjoy El Paso. I used to live there. I used to work there. And
2: God, and the city's
0: still
2: grown.
0: Travel there.
2: And it's grown like crazy.
0: It really has. Yeah. All right, let's get an update on traffic. Here's Candy Cruz.
6: Right now, we've got two accidents. So we still have that single car crash on eastbound I-40 at the interchange that is partially blocking off your left lane and shoulder. You've also got a crash at Coors and Blue Water. Those delays are going eastbound. I'm Candy Cruz with KKOB Traffic every 10 minutes on the 7s. If you see an accident, call the Traffic Tracker Hotline, 505-767-9167. I'm Candy Cruz from the 96.3 News Radio KKOB Traffic Center.
27: We're sunny and dry through lunchtime with scattered afternoon and evening storms. 90 Albuquerque, 83 Santa Fe. Tonight, partly cloudy, scattered showers and storms before midnight. Down to 66 for Albuquerque, 59 for Santa Fe. I'm meteorologist Olga Breeze for KOAT7.
0: Mm-hmm. Here in Albuquerque, we do have a mix of sunshine and clouds. The temperature right now is 70 degrees at 66 in Rio Rancho, and 63 is the temperature this morning in Santa Fe. The news is next on 96.3 News Radio, KKOB.
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2: 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Right now, the temperature in Albuquerque at the Sunport is 69 degrees. We're looking for a high today of 89 degrees here in the metro. And up in Santa Fe right now, there's a temperature at this moment of 61 degrees, and the high today up in Santa Fe of 78 degrees. I'm Sultan Chani Salcedo. The news brought to you by your New Mexico Honda dealers. An Española man is sentenced to 40 years in prison, in federal prison, for a crime spree that included the killing of a Lotaburger employee in 2022. Ricky Martinez Jr., who was sentenced to 25 years in state prison for killing Cypress Garcia during a robbery of a Blake's Lotaburger in Española, will now serve 40 years for the crime spree, which included robbing at gunpoint a gas station, a Walgreens, and a Dandy Burger restaurant. He pled guilty on those federal charges and now will now be serving 40 years in prison. Meanwhile, down in Las Cruces, a pair of teens arrested there in connection with a crime spree that happened on Thursday and various parts of the city that also included three stolen vehicles and burglaries at cannabis shops. Two teenage boys, ages 16 and 17, are facing several charges related to the crime spree, including larceny and possession of a stolen vehicle. It all happened early yesterday morning around 2 o'clock when police received reports of a burglary at one cannabis shop. Then several others attempted burglaries took place at several other locations around town. The teens are accused of stealing at least three Hyundais from a local car dealer. Eventually, the teens were arrested several hours later. Both are held at the juvenile detention center, and additional charges are possible as the investigation is ongoing. A retired DEA agent working as a contractor in Albuquerque is alleging retaliation after supporting a whistleblower. Here's more from KKOB's Michael Carlisle.
4: To investigate actions taken against him after he backed DEA Special Agent David Howell, who raised concerns about fentanyl investigations in New Mexico. According to a letter from Small's attorneys, he faced workplace restrictions and reduced responsibilities after publicly supporting Howell. Small says the treatment ultimately led him to resign. The DEA has not publicly responded to the allegations. Michael Carlisle, News Radio, KKOB.
2: KKOB News Time, 7:33. Autonomous food delivery robots could be coming to New Mexico. DoorDash is urging state lawmakers to approve legislation that would allow self-driving delivery vehicles to operate on public roads and bike lanes. The company says the robots would focus on shorter deliveries that can be difficult to fill through traditional driver networks. Under the proposal, device owners would be required to carry insurance and follow speed and weight restrictions. Some legislators have questioned whether local governments should retain authority to regulate the technology in their own communities. More of the Morning Show with Bob and Candy is on the way. 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Right now in Rio Rancho at 68 degrees, Santa Fe coming in at 60 degrees, and 68 here in downtown Albuquerque. I'm Sultan Shani Salcedo, 96.3 News Radio, KKOB.
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0: 7:34, Bob Clark along with DC, Zoltan in the newsroom, Candy Cruise Traffic, 96.3 News Radio, KKOV. Uh-oh, got another text message from a listener. Day trips. Because once in a while, we'll drive down to Las Cruces for the day just so we can have lunch at La Posta.
2: Ah.
0: And then drive right back in Old Mesilla.
2: Yeah.
0: It's a great restaurant.
2: Yes, it is.
0: Certainly is worth the drive. My favorite restaurant in the Old Mesilla area is actually Andale Dog.
9: Ah, that's a cute name.
0: Yeah, and you ought to see their logo. It's really...
9: I bet it's adorable.
0: But they have like multiple house-made salsas. They have like this big salsa bar.
9: Salsa?
0: And yeah, salsa.
2: Where is it?
0: It's in Old Mesilla.
2: Okay.
0: I don't know. It's one of those things that Zoltan, when you're on the main drag there, you know how to get there, but you don't really...
2: Sitting here
0: right now, I just would have a hard time explaining.
2: I'm pretty sure. It's Old Mesilla. It's not like a...
0: No.
2: You can't get lost.
0: Absolutely.
9: It's not like a New Mesilla.
2: Right.
0: Yeah.
9: That place is crazy.
0: You know, speaking
2: but
0: of
2: that's a great idea. You go down there, go eat, walk around the plaza for a while, and check out some of the sights there. Oh, I love that idea.
0: Speaking of a drive to eat... Even when I was living in El Paso, now this place isn't that far from El Paso, but it was still usually about a 30-minute, maybe a little 45-minute drive to the east. And Zoltan, I'm curious if you ever made the drive out to Thabin's to go to the Cattleman Steakhouse.
2: Oh, yeah, several
0: times. Oh, what a... Yeah. And boy, you time it. You time your meal there at sunset, when you're going to be there at sunset, and it's absolutely incredible.
2: And out in the middle of the desert.
0: Yep.
2: It's awesome.
0: Yeah, it's another one of those drives where you're kind of like, where the hell am I going?
2: Yeah,
0: it's like, is the El Camino Heritage Museum out here? What's happening? But it's worth the
2: at
0: drive.
2: At least Cattleman's has survived over many, many years.
0: Yes, exactly, it has.
2: But it has that little zoo there, and then so many movies that have been filmed out in that part.
0: No question.
2: Yeah.
0: Hey, before we get to traffic here, Candy, the bidding for the hideous portrait of the mystery lady, which, by the way, emblazoned on the computer mouse pad that you gave me yesterday, and I have it with me. I'm keeping it in my locker here at work, and I'm going to use it every single day during the show. But I'm not going to leave it in here. I've decided I'm not going to leave it in here because you know, TJ and those guys, they might considering what they did to the actual portrait.
9: Afternoon. Yeah, we don't know who, but somebody in the afternoon hates it.
0: Yes, and I don't want them to throw away.
2: If they would hide that picture, which is much larger, I'm sure they'll hide that mouse pad. You'll never find it.
0: Yeah,
2: so I gave
9: one to Kiki too.
2: Oh,
9: she absolutely loves it.
0: Oh,
9: she also helped me find it. So
0: yeah,
9: she got a mouse pad.
0: When that portrait was taken down and hidden again, she was furious.
9: Yeah, she's very upset.
0: She really was.
2: Good for her.
9: I think because somebody, and she had told me, somebody also stole her Christmas decorations or something once, so she's still...
0: Who do these people think they are?
9: I know.
2: Yeah.
9: So there's some gremlins in the building.
2: I guess you never found them then, the Christmas
9: No, she's still salty.
2: Oh, my gosh.
0: So at 10 o'clock, the bidding on Candy's Facebook page, Candy with a K and then C-R-U-Z. The bidding ends at 10 a.m. I'm pretty certain we have the winning bid.
9: I'm almost certain, too. I can't see anybody going over that.
0: Our good friends Karen and Mark, who for many years owned Harris Jewelers in Rio Rancho, now have the Stuck Lizard Winery. And they brought us some wine last week. But she has placed a bid of $500. Now, the money's going to go to animal rescues, and Candy will... Man, I'll tell you what, Candy, that's a significant chunk of change.
9: Yeah, I'll split that between two rescues.
0: But she says this is a serious offer. However, it's contingent on the portrait being gifted to Eric Strauss. And I would actually take take it a step further and say that Eric has to hang it in his home. Prominently displayed.
9: That's pretty hard to enforce, and it, well, but I'm down to say it.
0: Absolutely.
9: And I'll gift wrap it.
2: That's awesome.
0: So we had some other bids as well. Anthony yesterday bid $60. Aaron bid 50. Kelly bid 55. But Karen, she's blowing this whole thing out of the water.
9: And you know what? I think I'm going to I'll offer the other bidders mouse pads.
0: Okay.
9: Because then I've already started ordering more.
2: Okay. Yeah. I'll take one.
9: This is the picture that'll never die.
0: You've tried a lot of wacky ideas over the years. This one, I think, you may be striking gold with these computer mouse pads.
2: Yeah.
0: All right, let's get an update on traffic. Here's Candy.
9: So messed up looking. Just so creepy. Okay, two crashes right now. One at Coors and Blue Water. Those delays are eastbound. Then you've got a single car crash on eastbound I-40 at the interchange. That's still partially blocking your left lane and shoulder. I'm Candy Cruz with KKOB Traffic every 10 minutes on the 7s. If you see an accident, call the Traffic Tracker Hotline, 505-767-9167. I'm Candy Cruz from the 96.3 News Radio.

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Boring? Not a chance. 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
8: The stock market was down on Thursday. Yesterday afternoon at the closing bell, the Dow was down 105 points. S&P was down 39 points, and NASDAQ was down 387 points. This morning, we are down across the board at the opening bell. Right now, the Dow is down 185 points, S&P is down 95, and NASDAQ is down 611 points.
9: 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And with us from Gateway is Shane Westholder. And today you want to talk, Shane, and discuss something that sounds like good news, because it is, but it also comes with a serious financial challenge. We are living longer than ever before. Advances in medicine, nutrition, technology, and healthcare mean many Americans can expect to live well into their 80s, if not even longer. And now on the surface, while that sounds great, more time with the family, more experiences, more opportunities to enjoy retirement, it also means financially you have to plan for a longer life, and things change, right?
10: Yeah, absolutely. Good morning, Bob, and all the listeners. That's exactly right. Retirement is no longer a short chapter at the end of life. For many people, retirement may last 25, 30, or even 35 years. Think about that for a moment. You could spend nearly as much time in retirement as we spend working. And that means the old retirement model simply doesn't work anymore. There was a time when people retired at age 65, collected a pension, retired on Social Security, and maybe even lived another 10 or 15 years. But today, pensions are far less common. Healthcare costs continue to rise. Individuals are carrying much more responsibility, and funding their own retirement is becoming more and more stressful.
8: Well, that's why financial planning is no longer optional. It really is essential, isn't it?
10: Agree totally. One of the biggest risks retirees face today is something called longevity risk, the risk of outliving your money. And here's the tricky part. Nobody knows exactly how long we're going to live. You know, we may spend too much aggressively early in retirement and then struggle on later. On the other side, we might become fearful.

0: spend nothing, and then you miss the opportunity to enjoy those years that you worked so hard for. So balancing that out, one of the central challenges that we have in modern retirement planning.
1: Now, when people think about retirement, they often focus on one number. I mean, how much money do I need? But the better question, I guess, should be, how will my money support me over time? Because retirement isn't just about savings, it's about income.
0: 100%. I agree. You need strategies that, you know, that accounts for the inflation, the market volatility, healthcare costs, taxes, or possibly just long-term care in life or longevity of life. Inflation's a huge piece, you know, of these conversations when we have them with our clients. And the dollar today simply won't buy the same things 20 years down the road. So even moderate inflation gradually erodes purchasing power over time. So retirees not only need income, they need income that will grow. And then healthcare is another major concern. Many people underestimate their medical expenses, what that might look like in later life. So Medicare helps, but it doesn't cover everything. So again, long-term care, assisted living, prescriptions, and home care, all those expenses that we see that many retirees have to face is what we have to focus on.
1: And that's why planning ahead matters so much, doesn't it? I mean, the planning isn't just for people nearing retirement, of course. The earlier someone starts saving and investing, the more time to compound growth, it gives them an opportunity to work.
0: Absolutely. Even most contributions made consistently over decades can become very meaningful retirement assets in later life. So again, we talk about that in these formulas, right? You know, dollar cost average in, just put a little bit out of each paycheck every month. We show people using a formula that represents compound growth over long periods of time, and that compound growth can be one of the most powerful forces in personal finance. People today want retirement to be active and fulfilling. They want to travel, spend time with grandchildren, volunteer, pursue hobbies, you know, maybe even have a second career after they retire from their first one. Financial planning creates those options, and that gateway, that's what we want to do, is have people have financial options, not necessarily financial stress.
1: Okay, so uncertainty becomes easier, too, to manage when there's a plan in place. So I would say whether you're 35, 55, or already retired, the message is the same from you as always, right? Longer lives require longer financial thinking.
0: Yeah, exactly. And, you know, I often say that the goal isn't simply to retire someday. The goal is to build financial life that can support you, not just for longer lifespan, but a better quality of life. And so I say, you know, our focus is to have dignity when it matters most, help you take the if out of life so you can live and get rid of that financial stress. So start early and then stay consistent and let the money work for you.
1: Yeah, I've always liked your company slogan there. It makes a lot of sense. So how can people reach you and your team at Gateway?
0: Absolutely. 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
3: We got a crash at Coors and Blue Water, still showing a little bit of an eastbound delay there. We also have that single car accident on I-40 eastbound at the interchange. That is now on your left shoulder. There's a new crash just reported on southbound I-25. It's a little bit south of Jefferson, causing a slight backup, and a crash reported westbound on Paseo just before you get to those Coors exit ramps. That's causing a slight bit of congestion. I'm Candy Cruz with KKOB Traffic every 10 minutes on the 7s. If you see an accident, call the Traffic Tracker Hotline, 505-767-9167. I'm Candy Cruz from the 96.3 News Radio KKOB Traffic Center.
4: Today's almost a repeat of yesterday. We're sunny and dry through lunchtime with scattered afternoon and evening storms. 90 Albuquerque, 83 Santa Fe. Tonight, partly cloudy, scattered showers and storms before midnight. Down to 66 for Albuquerque, 59 for Santa Fe. Saturday is not a washout, but afternoon and evening storms could impact your outdoor plans. 90 Albuquerque, 84 Santa Fe. I'm meteorologist Olga Breeze for KOAT 7.
1: We do have a mix of Clouds and sunshine this morning. The temperature is 71 degrees at 69 in Rio Rancho, and 65 is the temperature this morning up in Santa Fe. We do have a brand new sweet deal for you coming up today. 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At 7:51 in our news headlines, the U.S. expanding its airstrikes against Iran for a sixth straight day. President Trump discussing election integrity and the Save America Act during a primetime speech to the nation last night. Acting Attorney General Todd Blanche reportedly meets with Epstein survivors while on Capitol Hill for day two of his confirmation hearings. Maine Senate candidates squared off in a debate last night ahead of the state's Democrat Party meeting this weekend, where they will select a replacement for Graham Plattner. At least two people are dead, and evacuation orders in effect as major flooding hits the Texas Hill Country for a second straight summer. Cannon Air Force Base in eastern New Mexico searching for a missing airman. Steve Goldstein officially takes over as new president at the University of New Mexico. An Espanola man is sentenced to more than 40 years in prison for the murder of a Blake's Lotterburger employee in 2022. Family of a BCSO deputy killed 4 years ago in the helicopter crash in northern New Mexico settles a lawsuit with the county. And the nearly 125-year-old Roswell Daily Record will not shut down after all, as the publishers have found new owners to keep the paper alive. In sports, golf, Lucas Herbert of Australia leading in the second round of the British Open. Soccer, Argentina and Spain play for the World Cup title Sunday afternoon at 1 o'clock New Mexico time. France and England will play for third place tomorrow at 3. And baseball, the Isotopes open a post-All-Star break homestand tonight versus Sacramento, 6:30 on the Sports Animal. Those are your headlines right now on 96.3 News Radio KKOB.
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1: 7:55 is the time this morning. Bob Clark along with Dale Cornelius, Zoltan in the newsroom. Candy Cruz Traffic, 96.3 News Radio KKOB. It's not just Friday, guys. Oh no, not at all. It is a Rio Grande Foundation Friday. So Paul Gessing from the Rio Grande Foundation. Thus the name.
3: Paulie G.
1: Paulie G. That's his Jersey Shore name. He absolutely loves that too, by the way.
3: As he should.
1: Yes, he does. He'll be on the show with us today coming up in the 9 o'clock hour. And some of the topics we'll talk to him about, the Rail Runner turning 20. Also, the debate going on right now over tax rebates or eliminating the state income tax. Paul says, let's do both.
3: Right.
1: Do the tax rebates now and then next session vote to get rid of the state income tax. And that idea now has a pretty influential support on the Democratic side. State Senator George Munoz. He's the chair of the very powerful Senate Finance Committee. Now, ultimately, he's just one vote. But still, if he gets on board with the idea of eliminating a state income tax, and he expresses the confidence that the state can do this, that we have the revenue to do it, maybe that'll influence a lot of other Democrats to get on board with that idea also. So we'll talk about all of that and more with Paul Gessing today. He'll join us in studio coming up in the 9 o'clock hour. All right, let's get another update on traffic and weather together. It's 7:57. Here's Candy Cruz.
3: All right, now we've got four accidents that are still active. You've got a crash at Coors and Blue Water with delays going eastbound. You've got a crash westbound on Paseo. Just before you get to the Coors exit ramp, that's already causing a little bit of a backup. There's a crash on the Coors exit ramp from westbound I-40, still partially blocking your left lane, and a crash southbound on I-25, a little south of Jefferson. That's causing extra congestion. I'm Candy Cruz with KKOB Traffic, every 10 minutes on the 7s. If you see an accident, call the Traffic Tracker Hotline, 505-767-9167. I'm Candy Cruz from the 96.3 News Radio KKOB Traffic Center.
4: Today's almost a repeat of yesterday. We're sunny and dry through lunchtime with scattered afternoon and evening storms. 90 Albuquerque, 83 Santa Fe. Tonight, partly cloudy, scattered showers and storms before midnight. Down to 66 for Albuquerque, 59 for Santa Fe. Saturday is not a washout, but afternoon and evening storms could impact your outdoor plans. 90 Albuquerque, 84 Santa Fe. I'm meteorologist Olga Breeze for KOAT7.
1: Here in Albuquerque right now, we do have a temperature, the mix of sunshine and clouds. It's 71 degrees at 69 in Rio Rancho, and 66 is the temperature right now up in Santa Fe. Another lawsuit has been filed now challenging New Mexico's laws and rules regarding ballot access for minor party and independent candidates. This lawsuit filed by the Forward Party of New Mexico. The chair, Bob Pearls, joins us to talk about it after the news next on 96.3 News Radio KKOB.
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12: From ABC News. I'm Brian Clark. Millions of people from the mid-Atlantic to the upper Midwest being impacted for a second straight day by hazardous air. It's a result of wildfire smoke from Canada. The mayor of New York City, Zoran Mamdani, said,
13: "We are reaching into a level of air quality that is dangerous for every single New Yorker."
12: President Trump has used social media as a key element of his rise to the White House, and now his own social media company is selling some of that access, as ABC's Rachel Scott explains from Washington.
14: The president's media company will now sell quicker access to President Trump's social media posts on his social media platform, Truth Social. Users will be able to pay for immediate access to what the president says. The president has a history of announcing major things on Truth Social, from military action to domestic and foreign policy, trade deals, long before we even get an official statement from the White House. And that's what has watchdog groups particularly concerned, that this could give another way for President Trump to profit off of the presidency.
12: Thursday, the president, in a speech from the White House, said that foreign countries have hacked the nation's election infrastructure and have information on voter registrations. He said this shows the law he wants must be passed.
15: Addressing this crisis of election security demands that Congress must pass the Save America Act.
12: But he offered no proof that it's had any impact on elections. The flooding in the Texas Hill Country has proven deadly, says ABC's Jim Ryan.
16: A Black Hawk helicopter hovers over the Guadalupe River in Kerrville, one of nearly two dozen search and rescue aircraft assigned to the Hill Country flash flood response. Unlike the 2025 disaster that took over 130 lives, including dozens of children at summer camps along the Guadalupe, the fatality count this morning stood at two. Both victims were adults.
12: You're listening to ABC News.
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19: 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I'm Sultan Chani Salcedo, 96.3 News Radio, KKOB. Right now in Albuquerque, 74 degrees at the Sunport, 72 downtown, the high today, 89. Up in Santa Fe at 65 and looking for a high of 78 degrees. Two Albuquerque men wanted in a lengthy investigation by New Mexico State Police for several crimes, including drug distribution in the metro area, are in jail this morning after their arrest on Thursday. New Mexico State Police executed a warrant at a home on the 800 block of Towner Avenue Northwest, which is in the area of Manal and 12th Street. During the investigation, state police determined that the home was the center of suspected narcotics distribution and firearms trafficking. Robert Raymond Sanchez, who police say is a member of a well-known street gang, and Rick Lopez were both arrested without incident. Over 16 grams of fentanyl was seized, and well as other drugs, both are now at MDC without bond. The sentencing dates for the four men found guilty in the 2025 Young Park mass shooting down in Las Cruces have now been set. The first sentence will happen later this month, as Tomas Rivas is scheduled to be sentenced on July 31st. Gustavo Dominguez has a motion hearing scheduled for September 2nd, and if that motion is denied, his sentencing hearing will be September 11th. Josiah Ontiveros is scheduled for sentencing on September 30th, and Nathan Rivas on October the 9th. The shooting killed Dominic Estrada, Andrew Madrid, and Jason Gomez, as well as 17 other people were injured during that night in April 2025. KKOB News Time, 8:04. The Albuquerque-based company Noble Prime Meats, founded in 2018, has received $100,000 in state and city funding to support its efforts to continue raising and processing meat locally. More from KKOB's Mike Gaba.
20: The local company sells dry-aged prime beef, pork, lamb, goat, bison, and poultry at its retail location in the North Valley. The Albuquerque Journal reports that the livestock behind Noble's Meats are raised on owner Brett Rizzi's ranches in McIntosh, slaughtered in Moriarty, and processed in Albuquerque before reaching store shelves or customers' doorsteps. The company controls every step in what it markets as a ranch-to-store model. Rizzi says that keeping jobs, training, and production local is the whole point. Mike Gavin, News Radio, KKOB.
19: 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The APS Board of Education received academic assessment results from district officials this week. More from KKOB's Francina Walker.
0: The results show encouraging progress in early literacy among students identified under the Yazzie Martinez education lawsuit and African American students. However, middle school math proficiency goals lag behind annual targets. In reading, over 29% of first graders scored at or above grade level proficiency, with 33% of second graders reaching proficiency. In math, middle school students had modest improvement, but district officials said not enough to meet annual benchmarks. APS plans to implement changes this school year to improve math achievement in this key group of students. Francina Walker, News Radio, KKOB.
19: KKOB News Time, 8:06. Coming up, more of the morning show with Bob Clark and Candy. Traffic is also coming up next. And we also have another update for you in about 30 minutes. News for 24/7. 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Right now in Taos, it's 62 degrees. Las Vegas, 61. Here in Albuquerque, 72 and 65 in Santa Fe. And we do have some shower possibilities later this evening as well. An extended forecast is also coming up. I'm Sultan Chani Salcedo, 96.3 News Radio, KKOB.
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1: Another lawsuit has been filed now challenging New Mexico's rules regarding ballot access for minor political party candidates and independent candidates. This one, though, in federal court, and it's been filed by the New Mexico Forward Party. The chair of that brand new political party in New Mexico, Bob Pearls, joins us in just a moment. But first, let's get an update on traffic and weather together every 10 minutes here on News Radio KKOB, an update on rush hour.
25: We have one accident working eastbound Paseo del Norte, the off-ramp to Coors, affecting mostly the southbound turn lanes. Delay mounting on northbound Coors from construction. It's backed up between Iliff back to Fortuna. The good news is the river crossings are all running at normal speeds.
4: Today's almost a repeat of yesterday. We're sunny and dry through lunchtime with scattered afternoon and evening storms. 90 Albuquerque, 83 Santa Fe. Tonight, partly cloudy, scattered showers and storms before midnight. Down to 66 for Albuquerque, 59 for Santa Fe. Saturday is not a washout, but afternoon and evening storms could impact your outdoor plans. 90 Albuquerque, 84 Santa Fe. I'm meteorologist Olga Breeze for KOAT7.
1: Here in Albuquerque right now, we do have a temperature with a mix of clouds and sunshine. It is 71 degrees. It is 70 in Rio Rancho, and 60 is the temperature this morning in Santa Fe.
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1: Lawsuit, Bob Clark, along with Dale Cornelius, here on 96.3 News Radio, KKOB. So there will be no independent or minor party political candidates on the ballot coming up in the November general election. There were eight candidates who were trying to get the required number of petition signatures to get on the ballot. They had until June 25th to do that. And the Secretary of State, Maggie Toulouse-Oliver's office, ended up disqualifying all eight of those candidates because they did not submit the minimum number of voter signatures that are stipulated by state law. And one of the gubernatorial candidates, former Las Cruces Mayor Ken Miyagashima, and he actually has filed a lawsuit in state court, which has already been dismissed, challenging the state's voter signature requirements. So another lawsuit has now been filed, this by the brand new New Mexico Forward Party. And this lawsuit's been filed in federal court, and the chair of the Forward Party of New Mexico, Bob Pearls, joins us now here on News Radio KKOB. Bob, thank you very much for your time. How are you doing today?
2: I'm doing well. Thanks, Bob. I appreciate being on.
1: Absolutely. And Bob, let's just start with this, just with some background. What are the requirements of independent or minor political party candidates as compared to the requirements when it comes to signatures for candidates in the Democratic and Republican parties?
2: Yeah, I think those are key questions. When we talk about statewide office, the requirements couldn't be more different. For Republicans and Democrats for statewide office, it's about 2,500. And then for a minor party, it's about 7,200. And then for an independent candidate, it's about 14,200 signatures. And so the important piece is that, as you said, there are no statewide independent or minor party candidates qualified.
1: Yes.
2: But there were, in fact, 17 or 18 minor party and independent down ballot candidates qualified throughout New Mexico. So there will be, for example, with the Forward Party, a Public Education Commission candidate. There will be a magistrate court candidate in Santa Fe. And of course, we hope our other candidates win the lawsuit and get on through to represent voters.
1: Okay, well, that's certainly do you view that as a even though there are no statewide candidates, do you view that as at least as a step forward, especially for your brand new party, which was just certified a couple of months ago?
2: Yeah, absolutely. I mean, first off, it's very difficult for any candidate to get on the ballot that's not a major party. And I want your listeners to remember to think to themselves, hey, political parties are private organizations. Because I've heard hardcore partisans on both the left and the right say, well, why don't you guys just join the Democrats or Republicans? So those are private organizations. It would be like saying, if you want to get on the ballot, join the Catholic or the Presbyterian Church, which are also private organizations. So you shouldn't have to join a club to vote. That's why I work so hard to pass open primaries, because they're a public election. All voters should be able to vote. And you shouldn't have to join a specific major party to have a fair shot at getting on the ballot and representing voters.
1: Bob,
2: so that's really a key important piece in this discussion.
1: Bob Pearls with us. He is chair of the brand new Forward Party of New Mexico. And Bob, the requirements that you've laid out, especially for statewide office, they are much more difficult here in New Mexico than they are in most states around the country, especially our neighboring states, correct?
2: Yeah, absolutely. We have the greatest number of non-competitive races in New Mexico in the nation. So we have an empty ballot, not a full ballot. And we have some of the highest signature requirements in the nation. And a core part of this lawsuit is that we're the only state in the nation that requires a minor party to first qualify, and we turned in 5,500 signatures, which was not easy, to qualify on May 14th as a minor party, and then to go back for a second round and require candidates to fill out another round of ballots as high as 14,000. And historically, nobody's ever done that. Nobody in New Mexico history with the current requirements of 14,000 have ever qualified in a statewide office as an independent candidate or a newly formed minor party.
1: You know, Bob, one of the things, too, that I didn't realize until Ken Miyagashima was on with us leading up to the June 25th deadline, since he was running as an independent for governor, he was also required as well to name the lieutenant governor, who would be running potentially with him on the ticket. And then the lieutenant governor also had to get 14,200 signatures. So, in essence, to get on the ballot as the gubernatorial candidate, Ken Miyagamishima and his lieutenant governor's running mate, if you will, they had to get over 28,000 signatures. I didn't realize that that was the case.
2: Yeah, that is crazy. We have to remember that the two parties fight and battle each other most of the time, but then they collude to exclude competition. If you just look at the state house races, I know everybody focuses on the president, but a lot of what impacts New Mexico is what the state house and the state senate does. If you just look at the state house races this election cycle, half of them are non-competitive in the general, and another half of them were non-competitive in the primary. And so you have very little competition. You have most Republicans and Democrats just walking into office without having to explain their vote. And so when you make a statewide office like the governor and lieutenant governor so impossibly difficult to achieve for an independent like Ken Miyagashimi or a minor party like the Forward Party or the Libertarians or the Greens, you end up in the situation we are in New Mexico where you have very little competition. The little bit of competition you have tends to be in primaries. Mm-hmm. And what's happened in the last 20 years is the Democrats and the Democratic primaries are tracking further and further and further left. And the Republicans are worried about getting primaried by somebody further and further right. And, you know, 80% of New Mexicans and Americans are not aligned perfectly with the far left or the far right. Most of us want to pick and choose issues. And a big philosophy of the Forward Party is that a Forward candidate in San Juan County is going to be much more conservative than a Forward candidate in the UNM area. Mm-hmm. So we have certain deep beliefs like upholding the Constitution, upholding the rule of law, being fiscally conservative, having secure borders, but treating all Americans and non-Americans with dignity in the U.S. I mean, there are commonalities that we have, but what we want to make sure is that we have a chance to offer New Mexicans and Americans a party that actually represents most Americans, and neither major party do at this point.
1: All right, Bob, hold on. I want to ask you about the lawsuit, of course, before we let you go, but I do have to take a quick check of traffic and weather together every 10 minutes here on 96.3 News Radio KKOB. Jerry Wright in now for Candy Cruz with an update on Rush Hour.
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25: We have one accident working eastbound Paseo del Norte, the off-ramp to Coors, affecting mostly the southbound turn lanes. Delay mounting on northbound Coors from construction. It's backed up between Iliff back to Fortuna. The good news is the river crossings are all running at normal speeds.
5: If you see an accident, call the Traffic Tracker Hotline, 505-767-9167. I'm Candy Cruz from the 96.3 News Radio KKOB Traffic Center.
4: For sunny and dry through lunchtime with scattered afternoon and evening storms. 90 Albuquerque, 83 Santa Fe. Tonight, partly cloudy, scattered showers and storms before midnight. Down to 66 for Albuquerque, 59 for Santa Fe. I'm meteorologist Olga Breeze for KOAT7.
1: Here in Albuquerque right now, we do have a temperature of 72 degrees. It's 70 in Rio Rancho and 67 in Santa Fe. We continue now with Bob Pearls, who's the chair of the brand new Forward Party of New Mexico. His lawsuit against the state over the requirements for minor party candidates and independent candidates to get on the ballot, especially statewide, for statewide office. And Bob, you decided to file your lawsuit in federal court. So tell us a little bit why you chose that strategy and the claims you're making here that you'd like to see the courts overturn.
2: Yeah, you bet. We filed in federal court because we are alleging First Amendment freedom of expression, right of affiliation, national federal constitution violations, as well as 14th Amendment equal protection violation. In other words, there's a violation of nationally guaranteed constitutional rights at stake in New Mexico because of the way minor parties and, frankly, independent candidates are treated. So we're filing in federal court. We're asking for our three candidates that were not qualified to be put on the ballot. That's Michael V. Hill, who's the former chief financial officer with APS, to be put on as state auditor. I'm running for U.S. Senate against Ben Ray Lujan, and a magistrate court candidate, Fran Cava, in Luna County. The other piece that we're challenging is that it has to do with right of association under the First Amendment, mm-hmm. where you shouldn't have to be forced to join a political party before they're approved. In other words, one of the requirements that New Mexico statute says, which was just passed a couple of years ago and makes no sense, is that all of our candidates had to sign up for the forward party before the Secretary of State approved us. So I think most people would think that's kind of crazy. Why would you ask a voter to change their voter registration to an organization that doesn't exist? So we think that point is very straightforward, and two of our candidates did not do that, and yet one, Harry Montoya, for magistrate court in Santa Fe, was approved by the Santa Fe County clerk, and yet the Luna County magistrate court candidate was not. So not only is it unreasonable, but the law isn't even being applied equally exactly. between our own candidates.
1: Exactly. Exactly. Hey, yeah. Bob, one last question for you real quick. How soon do you expect a hearing in federal court?
2: We expect it in the next 2 weeks. These election law hearings are typically fast-tracked because, of course, the ballots need yep. to be printed in August. And so we think in about 2 weeks we'll be heard. And within another week or two, we should have a decision.
1: Bob, we'll stay in touch with you. Best of luck to you.
2: Thanks so much, Bob.
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6: 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The news, the politics, the Lobos, the weather, the traffic, and whatever else has New Mexico fired up before noon. This is New Mexico thinking out loud. 96.3 News Radio KKOB.
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1: Hey there, Darren Wade at Rich Ford. Darren, after the show this morning, I'm hopping in my 2025 Explorer ST that I got from Rich Ford. Quick trip down to El Paso, and I'm looking forward to hitting I-25 and putting on that adaptive cruise control and just having a nice, relaxing trip.
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1: Yeah, absolutely.
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1: All right, our thanks again to Bob Pearls for joining us here on the show to talk about the lawsuit that the Forward Party of New Mexico has filed now against the New Mexico laws regarding ballot access for minor political party and independent candidates, especially when you're talking about the requirements to get on the ballot for statewide office. And the big difference here is where they filed it. Now, all of the lawsuits that have been filed over the years regarding New Mexico's laws have all been dismissed, and they've all been filed in state district court, including the one most recently by former Las Cruces Mayor Ken Miyagashima. The difference here with this lawsuit is they're filing it in federal court. And Bob explained and laid out the reasons why they decided to do that in terms of the constitutional rights that they feel are being violated. But the other thing, and he didn't say this, but I think the other positive here about at least trying it in federal court now is, instead of state court, is a federal judge on the bench here in New Mexico or anywhere might very well be a Republican or a Democrat. But they're on the federal bench. They're appointed as federal judges for life by the President of the United States. So they aren't beholden to the current system that is run and controlled by the Republicans and the Democrats here in New Mexico when it comes to access to the bench, because these judges are appointed by the governor and then they have to go through a retention election and things like that. But they're still very much a part of the current system that they're being asked to rule on here in New Mexico. A federal judge won't be. So they'll be able to look at it, I think, with maybe a bit more of a non-biased perspective because of that. So we'll see how this all plays out, but time is ticking. So he is expecting, as he mentioned, a hearing on the federal court here within the next couple of weeks, and then a ruling not long after that, because obviously the deadline for ballots, I think, coming up is at the end of August, on or around August 24th is when all of this needs to be cleared up. So they have about 5 weeks to get this settled. And we'll keep you updated on their progress. It's 8:27. Let's get an update on traffic and weather together every 10 minutes. Jerry Wright in for Candy Cruz this hour.
25: Turning into Crash Central in Albuquerque, we've got a fender bender southbound I-25 at Jefferson and another crash on westbound Paseo del Norte as you approach Coors. Otherwise, traffic flowing pretty smoothly through the city. Your river crossings all running at normal speeds.
9: If you see an accident, call the Traffic Tracker Hotline, 505-767-9167. 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
10: Today's almost a repeat of yesterday. We're sunny and dry through lunchtime with scattered afternoon and evening storms. 90 Albuquerque, 83 Santa Fe. Tonight, partly cloudy, scattered showers and storms before midnight. Down to 66 for Albuquerque, 59 for Santa Fe. Saturday is not a washout, but afternoon and evening storms could impact your outdoor plans. 90 Albuquerque, 84 Santa Fe. I'm meteorologist Olga Breeze for KOAT7.
1: Here in Albuquerque, we have a mix of high clouds and sunshine. It's 73 degrees. 72 is the temperature right now in Rio Rancho. And this morning up in Santa Fe, the temperature in the capital is 67 degrees. Stay tuned for the news. 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
0: Good morning, New Mexico. 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I'm Sultan Chani Salcedo, 96.3 News Radio, KKOB. Right now in Albuquerque, 74 degrees, looking for a high of 89. Up in Santa Fe at 69 and looking for a high of 78. A pair of teens arrested in Las Cruces in connection with a crime spree around the city that resulted in three stolen vehicles and burglaries of cannabis shops. Two teenage boys, ages 16 and 17, are facing several charges related to the crime spree, including larceny and possession of a stolen vehicle. It all happened early Thursday morning when police received reports of a burglary at one cannabis shop. Then several other attempted burglaries took place at several locations around town. The teens are accused of stealing at least three Hyundais from a local car dealer. Eventually, the teens were arrested several hours later. Both are held at the juvenile detention center, and additional charges are possible as the investigation is ongoing. Here in Albuquerque, a retired DEA agent working as a contractor is alleging retaliation after supporting a whistleblower in connection with that case involving thousands and thousands of fentanyl pills being allowed into the streets of Albuquerque by the DEA. KKOB's Michael Carlisle has more.
12: Kevin Small has asked the Justice Department's Office of Inspector General to investigate actions taken against him after he backed DEA Special Agent David Howell, who raised concerns about fentanyl investigations in New Mexico. According to a letter from Small's attorneys, he faced workplace restrictions and reduced responsibilities after publicly supporting Howell. Small says the treatment ultimately led him to resign. The DEA has not publicly responded to the allegations. Michael Carlisle, News Radio, KKOB.
0: KKOB News Time, 8:32. As the weekend is about to begin, AAA has just reported the new gas prices around the state as the average state price has passed $4 a gallon. The price, once again, is higher than $4, and it's $1.17 higher than it was the same time last year. Farmington continues to have the highest price in the state of the state's largest cities at $4.28 a gallon, while Las Cruces has the lowest at $4.01 per gallon. Here in Albuquerque, the average is around $4.06 per gallon. Instability along the Strait of Hormuz is contributing to the volatility in the oil market and pushing oil prices near $80 per gallon. Hundreds of local students are spending part of their summer on the court at Albuquerque High School. More than 200 first through eighth graders are participating in the Summer of Nonviolence Youth Basketball Program. The camp is a collaboration between Albuquerque Community Safety and Bernalillo County and is designed to teach basketball skills while emphasizing teamwork and sportsmanship. The Albuquerque High Boys basketball team is leading drills and activities throughout the program. This marks the second year for the free community event. And now it's time for sports. Here's Jeff with more from the Sports Animal.
13: I'm Jeff Symbieta with your Sports Animal Short, brought to you by Sandia Resort and Casino. Golf's final major of the year is taking place in Southport, England at Royal Birkdale. And an Australian named Lucas Herbert put up a round today, a round of 62. That's 8 under par. He leads the tournament, 8 under par. He is 2 strokes better than a pair of Americans. Jackson Suber shot 1 under today. He is 6 under for the tournament. And Cameron Young on the golf course, also at 6 under. Sam Burns, the American, shot also 8 under 62 today. He is 5 under par. Soccer, the World Cup, Argentina, Spain, they will play for the World Cup championship. That will be Sunday. On Saturday, the third place game, England and France, and then the World Cup will be a wrap. A successful World Cup in North America, hosted by the United States, Canada, and Mexico. Want more? We're talking sports on 95.9 FM and AM 610 The Sports Animal. I'm Jeff Symbieta.
0: Okay, thanks a lot. The Morning Show with Bob and Candy continues. Traffic is also coming up next, and we also have an extended forecast for you as well, as there is a continued chance of some rain this afternoon and also during the evening. Right now in Bernalillo, it's 71 degrees. In Belen, it's 72. 72 in Rio Rancho, 69 up in Santa Fe, and 74 here in downtown Albuquerque. At 8:35, you're up to date. I'm Sultan Chani Salcedo, 96.3 News Radio, KKOB.
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1: It's 8:35, Bob Clark along with Dale Cornelius, Zoltan in the newsroom. Candy Cruz had to bust out of here a little early this morning. She had an appointment, so Jerry Wright's handling traffic. He was already in this morning earlier for Grace, I guess, so. That's why you're hearing Jerry's voice.
0: Okay, I guess this I hour. Missed that.
1: Oh, no, you're good. Everything's fine. Yeah, so she just popped her head in a little after the news at 8 and said, hey, I got to take off. And I said, go for it. We got Jerry all ready to go.
0: Kick off the weekend a little early.
1: Speaking of kickoff, the World Cup this weekend. Boy, Zoltan, you have just been zeroed in nicely with these transitions for me.
0: And I wasn't even in the meeting this morning.
1: No, you were not.
0: Show prep.
1: Yes, we're up at 2:00 doing a dress rehearsal for the whole show.
0: Yeah, sure.
1: We do a 4-hour dress rehearsal before the 5-hour show. I'm kidding. But on Sunday, Argentina versus Spain in the World Cup title match. And I think all of us suggested earlier, including Candy, we're all rooting for Argentina.
0: Yes.
1: Mainly because we're rooting for Lionel Messi, mm-hmm. To get a second straight World Cup to pretty much cement his standing then as the GOAT, the greatest of all time. And he's probably already considered by many people to be the GOAT, but if he can get a second straight World Cup, which hasn't been done since 1958 and 1962 when Brazil and Pele did it, that would be the crowning jewel, in my opinion. But with the ticket prices for and this is face value, they are charging, FIFA is charging, for the final on Sunday, up to $34,500. And you can also get hospitality tickets, which include food and drink for that price. And then also, I think there are some tickets available for $32,500, but it includes all of your food and drink. But at what certainly appears to be a much more reasonable price, you can get a piece of World Cup history. They are selling, I believe this is millimeters, 17.5 by 17.5 by 17.5 segments of the turf from the field at MetLife Stadium back in New York, New Jersey, where the Giants and the Jets play. And, of course, they have turf that was put in especially for the World Cup. And they're only charging $450. So, I mean, you know, if someone really wants to get a piece of World Cup history with a small sliver of this turf, that's really not unreasonable considering the prices FIFA's charging for this World Cup here in the United States for tickets, mm-hmm. And such. But BV, you actually found that while you can get that little sliver of turf for $450, they do have some upgraded options that are really, really nice in terms of like sort of a gift box and things like that, right?
15: Yes, they have the Hero Edition. Of the piece of the pitch is what they're calling that. So the Hero Edition is $3,000, and it comes with a lot more. You get a USB containing the authenticity film. I'm not sure what that is.
1: It makes sure that you're getting actually a piece of that stadium's
15: absolutely,
1: turf.
15: Absolutely, yeah.
1: And that somebody's not just trying to sell you a few blades of grass from their backyard.
15: Well, that's very valuable.
1: Yes.
15: Yeah. That you get your actual certificate of authenticity as well. You get a mini replica of the game ball for the final game, mm-hmm. an official crystal cut glass World Cup trophy.
1: Ooh.
15: You get a gold etched metal souvenir ticket for the final.
1: Wow.
15: And then, of course, the piece of grass as well. But it comes in this very, very nice box. It appears to be a handmade wooden box. It has two doors that open. It's a very nice piece.
1: Wow.
15: If you add that up, people would be asking about it.
1: So, in other words, if you know and love a World Cup soccer fan, boy, oh boy,
0: mm-hmm.
1: that would be quite the gift.
15: And you know, though, if $3,000 is too much for your blood, for $1,200, you can get the Legacy Edition that has the game ball and the etched ticket as well as the grass. And then for $900, you can get the Stadium Edition that just has the grass and the etched ticket. But they're both in the slightly downgraded box compared to the $3,000.
1: But what I mean, because this World Cup has been the most successful World Cup ever. And the games have been, for the most part, have just been absolutely fantastic. This has been a very successful World Cup in North America. And, of course, the overwhelming majority of the games or matches right here in the United States. But the latest numbers heading into the final two games this weekend, because the third-place game will happen tomorrow at 3 o'clock our time between France and England, and then the championship game at 1 o'clock on Sunday afternoon. But 20-plus billion views on the multitude of platforms that are available to watch World Cup. And stadium capacity in the U.S., Canada, and Mexico.

0: It was in the hundreds.
1: Oh.
0: It was in the hundreds, I believe. But I can't remember off the top of my head.
1: Yeah.
0: And in fact, maybe I never even really asked him because I didn't want to be nosy.
2: Right. I tell you, though, if you were at that game, you're probably buying this $450
0: turf. You would think.
1: At least.
0: You would think. All right, let's get an update on traffic. Here's Jerry in for Candy.
3: Thanks, Bob. We've got a crash southbound on I-25 at Jefferson. The left lane is blocked. Emergency vehicles are on the scene. Give them room to work. Be careful there. Another wreck, eastbound I-40 at the on-ramp to San Mateo. And finally, we're still cleaning up that crash westbound Paseo del Norte as you approach the Coors off-ramp. I'm Jerry Wright, KKOB Traffic, every 10 minutes on the 7s.
4: If you see an accident, call the Traffic Tracker Hotline, 505-767-9167. I'm Candy Cruz from the 96.3 News Radio KKOB Traffic Center.
5: Today's almost a repeat of yesterday. We're sunny and dry through lunchtime with scattered afternoon and evening storms. 90 Albuquerque, 83 Santa Fe. Tonight, partly cloudy, scattered showers and storms before midnight. Down to 66 for Albuquerque, 59 for Santa Fe. Saturday is not a washout, but afternoon and evening storms could impact your outdoor plans. 90 Albuquerque, 84 Santa Fe. I'm meteorologist Olga Breeze for KOAT7.
0: Here in Albuquerque right now, we do have a temperature this morning with a mix of sunshine and clouds. It is 73 degrees. It's 72 in Rio Rancho, and 68 is the temperature this morning in Santa Fe. It's 8:43 here on 96.3 News Radio KKOB.
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4: 8:46, Bob Clark along with Dale Cornelius Zoltan in the newsroom. You know, one other thing about the World Cup, too, and we've talked about this, it's just amazing how many international tourists who've come to the United States for the World Cup at various times over the last 5 weeks and just absolutely have fallen in love with just the things that most of us who live in this country just take for granted, like ranch dressing. and remember the Aussie who was here and posted a video going on and on and on about Texas Roadhouse and how he couldn't believe it.
5: Right.
4: Like when he and his son sat down and the server walks up and gives them a basket of those wonderful bread and, you know, the rolls. And he's like, oh, I'm sorry, we didn't order that. And the waiter goes, no, they're free. And he's like, free? And then they're just going on about the bottomless refills, you know.
5: And the peanuts.
4: The peanuts and all of that stuff. And there are many examples. But ranch dressing certainly was a big hit. But and the other thing, too, is that, you know, soccer fans and even non-soccer fans, casuals, as you might say, that's what I consider myself, getting to see some of these international soccer stars, like the Norwegian soccer star Erling Haaland, who, by the way, he's from Norway, and his last name is spelled and pronounced exactly like Deb Haaland.
5: Yeah.
4: And I
5: noticed that also.
4: So he's got the same name as a Native American woman who's running for governor here in New Mexico. But anyway, when they lost last week and they went back home to Norway, he's seen walking off of the plane, bringing home with him a souvenir that he purchased in the United States. It's a stuffed raccoon with an empty liquor bottle.
5: Good for him.
6: That was so funny.
7: It's a tough loss.
4: Do you know how much, according to TMZ, it cost $10,000?
5: What?
4: No, wait a minute. Hold on a second. Maybe I'm reading that wrong.
5: I don't think it was that much.
4: No. Oh, they're talking about the total tab that they rung up. That was, I guess, part of the purchase for this. But anyway, I mean, I don't know. Can you get any more American? I guess maybe if it was a stuffed possum. I mean, exactly what?
5: He also went on a shopping spree and bought a bunch of Western wear.
4: Also. Oh, that's what they're talking. That's what he spent $10,000 on Western wear.
5: Yeah, okay.
7: At Wild Bill's Western store in Dallas.
5: There you go.
4: Yes, yeah. including a sheriff's hat.
5: Yeah, yeah.
4: And that's where. And part of that shopping spree was the taxidermy raccoon.
5: Right. So
4: they holding said the liquor bottle.
7: $750
5: for the raccoon.
4: Yes, for the stuffed raccoon with the liquor bottle.
6: It's crazy looking.
5: Yeah.
6: Oh, my goodness.
5: And you see him walking off the airplane. I see pictures of him with the thing in his hat.
4: He's got some fancy travel bag on his shoulder.
5: Yeah.
4: And then here, it's on his right shoulder, and his right hand is propping that up. And on his left hand, he's got the stuffed raccoon with the liquor bottle. Yes.
6: That is priceless.
4: It really is.
5: Wild.
4: The fact that he comes back from 4.5-5 weeks in America for the World Cup, and that's what he takes home as his big souvenir. Let's get an update on traffic. Here's Jerry in for Candy.
1: Oh, we've got a crash southbound I-25 at Jefferson. The left lane is blocked. Emergency vehicle on the scene. Give them room to work. Be very careful in that area. Another fender bender. Eastbound I-40 at the on-ramp or the off-ramp to San Mateo. A crash westbound Paseo del Norte approaching Coors off-ramp is in final cleanup stages. And finally, congestion northbound Coors from the construction between Iliff and Fortuna. I'm Jerry Wright, KKOB Traffic, every 10 minutes on the 7s.
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10: Today's almost a repeat of yesterday. We're sunny and dry through lunchtime with scattered afternoon and evening storms. 90 Albuquerque, 83 Santa Fe. Tonight, partly cloudy, scattered showers and storms before midnight, down to 66 for Albuquerque, 59 for Santa Fe. Saturday is not a washout, but afternoon and evening storms could impact your outdoor plans. 90 Albuquerque, 84 Santa Fe. I'm meteorologist Olga Breeze for KOAT7.
4: You're in Albuquerque right now. We do have a mix of clouds and sunshine. The temperature is 73 degrees. It's 72 in Rio Rancho and 68 in Santa Fe. .851, Bob Clark along with Dale Cornelius and Zoltan. A couple of text messages here. Someone wants to know, was it a real raccoon or was it just a toy? No, it was a taxidermy. It was a stuffed. It was a real raccoon that was stuffed.
5: That's big in Texas.
4: Yeah, I guess so.
5: It really is.
4: Somebody wants to know, wonder if the bottle of liquor was full when he bought it.
5: Yeah.
4: That's a question I don't know the answer to.
5: I don't know what kind of bottle of liquor it was either.
4: Here's an idea that someone just sent a text, because even though obviously the World Cup wasn't here in New Mexico, this would be a great item to get to him for a New Mexico souvenir. Get a Holland for Governor sign and send it to him so he can have that. You'd have to find one that just has Holland for Governor.
5: Yeah.
4: And not Deb. But either way, that would, and that probably wouldn't be too difficult to connect to him because you could just reach out to the Norwegian soccer
5: federation.
4: Mm-hmm. And just say, hey, look, we have a little souvenir from New Mexico that we'd like to get to Erling Holland. Is there any way you can make this happen, and how do we get it done? Where do we send it? That might be an interesting idea. And then all of a sudden, you'd have a little New Mexico souvenir to hold on and to prop that up next to his stuffed raccoon and empty liquor bottle. It's 8:53 here on 96.3 News Radio, KKOV.
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4: All right, Paul Gessing from the Rio Grande Foundation will be in studio with us coming up after the news at 9 o'clock. And also coming up in 3 minutes, our brand new sweet deal goes on sale. $50 worth of gift certificates to El Patron for just $25. 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And again, that goes on sale here in just a few at 9 a.m. And D.C., Stacy from our sales room stopped off and got us some El Patron breakfast burritos. These things are huge.
7: Yes, they are.
4: And the fact that I can eat this now a little bit later today pretty much cements it. On my quick trip down to El Paso, I'll be able to wait to get to Hatch and eat at Sparky's later in the afternoon instead of having to stop a little earlier and getting a cheeseburger, green chili cheeseburger at the Owl.
7: Problem solved.
4: Could have done both, I guess. That's an option, but now I can wait until Hatch. Here's an update on traffic. Final check with Jerry at 8:57.
1: Well, all roads to Hatch are clear, by the way, Bob, just so you know. Crash, southbound I-25 at Jefferson, though. The left lane is blocked with emergency vehicles on the scene. And we've got a fender bender, eastbound I-40 at the off-ramp to San Mateo. Congestion northbound Coors from construction between Iliff and Fortuna. Otherwise, looks pretty good in the city. I'm Jerry Wright. KKOB traffic every 10 minutes on the 7s.
10: For sunny and dry through lunchtime with scattered afternoon and evening storms. 90 Albuquerque, 83 Santa Fe. Tonight, partly cloudy, scattered showers and storms before midnight. Down to 66 for Albuquerque, 59 for Santa Fe. I'm meteorologist Olga Breeze for KOAT7.
4: Here in Albuquerque right now, we do have a temperature of 74 degrees at 72 in Rio Rancho. Right now, the temperature up in Santa Fe is 69 degrees. Stay tuned for the news. That's coming up next, and then we'll have Paul Gessing for the Rio Grande Foundation here on News Radio KKOB.
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18: From ABC News, I'm Brian Clark. President Trump used his White House speech last night to claim that foreign countries have accessed U.S. election information.
19: Hundreds of millions of U.S. voter files are in the hands of foreign governments. Our machines and ballot counting systems are exposed to hacking and manipulation and corruption.
18: He said this proves the need to implement the bill he wants that calls for tighter restrictions around voting in federal elections, but he did not offer any proof that there's been a direct impact. And Pennsylvania Governor Josh Shapiro, a Democrat, said,
20: every single time Donald Trump and his enablers have been forced to produce evidence to back up his ridiculous claims, he's failed.
18: The U.S. carried out new strikes on targets in Iran, hitting more infrastructure in a bid to ease Iran's hold on the Strait of Hormuz. As the war has reignited, gas prices have increased and so have mortgage rates, as ABC's Elizabeth Schulze.
21: Borrowing costs are going up as oil prices rise again. Investors are worried that if oil and overall inflation stay higher, the Federal Reserve will be less likely to cut interest rates. This is putting a big damper on the housing market. Pending home sales dropped 5% in June from a month ago. Typically at this time of year, we do see stronger sales for people who are still looking to buy or trying to refinance.
18: Health regulators believe shredded iceberg lettuce served at Taco Bell locations in five states is behind the cyclosporiasis outbreaks, as ABC's Sam Champion.
22: The FDA identifying a single supplier of the lettuce from Mexico used by the restaurants where sick people say they ate. Taco Bell voluntarily removing the impacted lettuce nationwide, saying in a statement it will be replaced within 24 hours in select states, adding, we believe public health is a shared responsibility among restaurants, their suppliers, and authorities.
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16: 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Here's the latest news from 96.3 News Radio KKOB, brought to you by California Closets. 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In Albuquerque, it's 74 degrees at the airport, 75 downtown. For a high today, 89. Santa Fe, 70, and a high today of 78. Two Albuquerque men wanted in a lengthy investigation by New Mexico State Police for several crimes, including drug distribution in the metro area, are in jail this morning after their arrest on Thursday. They were both arrested in the area of 12th and Manal on the 800 block of Towner Avenue Northwest. During the investigation, state police determined that the home was the center of suspected narcotics distribution and firearms trafficking. Robert Raymond Sanchez and Rick Lopez are now at MDC being held without bond. An Albuquerque man identified as Michael Salas developed sepsis after freshwater exposure at Conchas Lake, and he urges others to treat even small cuts with caution. His family said what started as a few small scratches led to a severe infection, liver and kidney failure, and a visit to the emergency room. Dr. Megan Brett, who specializes in infectious diseases at UNM Hospital, said infections from cuts exposed to lake water are common and can be difficult to judge. The New Mexico Environment Department said it doesn't test every lake on a regular annual schedule. The department last tested the Conchas Lake in the summer of 2025. The Department of Finance and Administration announced that the total of $38 million is now heading to community projects in all counties across New Mexico. The state funding comes under the Government Results and Opportunity Program created by the legislature in 2024. GRO is a performance-based fund for pilot programs and community initiatives awarded over two-year periods. Community projects reflect local priorities and range from youth summer programs, behavioral health, senior center, meal sites, victim services, and more. The Roswell Daily Record has found a buyer just days after announcing plans to shut down. Here's Mike Gaba with the details.
24: The newspaper, which has served southeastern New Mexico since 1891, will be sold to the New Mexico News Group. The Beck family, which has owned the paper since 1933, recently said financial challenges would force its closure. Under the new agreement, publication will continue, and existing operations are expected to remain in place. The Roswell Daily Record gained international attention for its reporting on the 1947 Roswell UFO incident. Mike Gable, News Radio KKOB.
5: I'm Jeff Symbieta with your Sports Animal Short, brought to you by Sandia Resort and Casino. Golf's final major of the year is taking place in Southport, England at Royal Birkdale. And an Australian named Lucas Herbert put up a round today, a round of 62. That's 8 under par. He leads the tournament, 8 under par. He is 2 strokes better than a pair of Americans. Jackson Suber shot 1 under today. He is 6 under for the tournament. And Cameron Young on the golf course, also at 6 under. Sam Burns, the American, shot also 8 under 62 today. He is 5 under par. Soccer, the World Cup, Argentina, Spain. They will play for the World Cup championship. That will be Sunday. On Saturday, the third place game, England and France. And then the World Cup will be a wrap. A successful World Cup in North America, hosted by the United States, Canada, and Mexico. Want more? We're talking sports on 95.9 FM and AM 610, the Sports Animal. I'm Jeff Symbieta.
6: Okay, Jeff, thanks a lot. The forecast for today looks like it's going to be a nice one. And right now in Albuquerque, we have 75 degrees here in downtown. Santa Fe up in 70. Taos coming in at 67 and 74 in Bernalillo. And now here's more weather for you from our friends at KOAT Action 7 News.
10: Today's almost a repeat of yesterday. We're sunny and dry through lunchtime with scattered afternoon and evening storms. 90 Albuquerque, 83 Santa Fe. Tonight, partly cloudy, scattered showers and storms before midnight. Down to 66 for Albuquerque, 59 for Santa Fe. Saturday is not a washout, but afternoon and evening storms could impact your outdoor plans. 90 Albuquerque, 84 Santa Fe. I'm meteorologist Olga Breeze for KOAT 7.
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4: Well, it's not just Friday. It is a Rio Grande Foundation Friday. Bob Clark, along with our producer, Dale Cornelius, here on 96.3 News Radio KKOB, and Paul Gessing, president of the Rio Grande Foundation, in studio with us here throughout the 9 o'clock hour. We do have a lot of issues that we're going to be talking about, so if you have any questions or comments regarding those conversations, you can send us a text message at 505-243-3333. Paul, it's good to see you.
1: Good to be back.
4: Absolutely, yeah, because of our vacation schedules in recent weeks. It's been 3 Fridays since we've been able to get together and have a chat. So,
1: yeah, suffering from withdrawal. So, yeah. Got just a lot of information to unload here.
4: Yes, and I do want to talk a little bit about your family's vacation, too, because there was a New Mexico connection when you were visiting mm-hmm. the Kennedy Space Center. But let's begin with this, and we certainly want to pay tribute to a good friend that we have lost this week. T.J. Wilhelm, who has been on this show many times over the years in his role as producer for the Target 7 investigative journalism team over at our TV news partner, KOAT-TV. But we've known T.J. for a long, long time. And in fact, T.J. Worked many years ago at the Albuquerque Journal. He's always been at heart a journalist, but he did leave journalism for a while and worked for the city of Albuquerque during Mayor Berry's administration and actually led the startup of the Real-Time Crime Center and got great reviews, including a tribute from Mayor Berry earlier this week on the work that he did there before returning to journalism nearly a decade ago, working at Channel 7. And just a sweet soul, a really, really nice guy, and a great journalist, too. But a wonderful family, and he was just 50 years old, and he passed away from acute leukemia, and he was just diagnosed with that about 3 months ago.
1: Yeah.
4: And unfortunately, he did pass away earlier this week, but I know Darren White, our colleague and dear friend, he and TJ were very, very close, and I know Darren, when filling in for BV earlier this week, certainly had a wonderful tribute to the life and career of TJ Wilhelm, and he is someone, Paul, that you also got to know quite well over the years.
0: Yeah, I consider him the gold star of New Mexico journalism. A lot of journalists, not going to name any names, don't like to rattle cages and take on the power structure here in this state. TJ was always willing to do that, but did it in a way that was honest and effective
4: and fair.
0: Not, you know, not targeting anybody, just who's making decisions and what are they doing? What are they doing wrong? And coming after the truth and trying to share that with his viewers. And, you know, TJ and I had multiple connections because I also have a daughter that plays soccer, and TJ was a big part of the soccer community in this community as well. So just a great guy, and he will be missed for sure, not just as a person, but also his journalist, you know, journalism and his efforts to shine a light on the dark corners of New Mexico politics.
4: And he was always willing to do the hard work and exhaustive work to accomplish those goals. I mean, he would spend hours and hours and hours doing research and looking through old files and old newspaper clippings. I mean, you name it, whatever he had to do to get the story, he certainly did that. And speaking of his soccer connections, he of course, was also a referee.
0: Yep.
4: And Sasha Leninger, his colleague over at Channel 7, had a wonderful tribute to him on her Facebook page because they actually first met on the soccer field before they ended up working together at Channel 7. He was refereeing one of her club soccer games, and actually he gave her a red card and kicked her out of the game.
0: She'd said something.
4: Yeah, and then next thing you know, 2 weeks later, they meet each other working together at Channel 7. They got a big kick out of that, but that was a wonderful tribute.
0: Oh, that's a great story.
4: He is going to be missed. There's absolutely no question about that. So, TJ Wilhelm, rest in peace, my friend.
0: Yep.
4: All right, transitioning now, Paul, to you're just returning from a family vacation, and you actually spent some time at Kennedy Space Center down in Florida. And, of course, a New Mexico icon, New Mexico hero, Harrison Schmitt, an Apollo astronaut, also went on to serve one term in the U.S. Senate for the state of New Mexico. He's very prominently displayed there at Kennedy Space Center.
0: Yeah, I've spent a lot of time over the years in Florida just visiting and seeing different places, but never had made it to the Kennedy Space Center or Cape Canaveral. And highly recommend that if you are heading to Florida, that you try to make the Kennedy Space Center part of your plans. Just really incredible exhibits. You get to walk across the gantry that was used by all the Apollo astronauts and the space shuttle astronauts. You know, the gantry being the kind of walkway, the metal walkway that allows them to get into the spacecraft. That was cool by itself. But you get to see moon rocks that Harrison Schmitt, the geologist, picked off of the moon in Apollo 17. They have the seals, or kind of little symbols that each mission of Apollo had there. And really cool is a essentially life-size hologram where you can interact with Harrison Schmitt there. And they don't have that for more than maybe one other person in the entire facility. So a lot of cool stuff to see there. And then the morning of July 5th, so the day after Independence Day, SpaceX did a launch, and we went out to the beach and saw that right at sunrise. So that was also very cool. And I have footage.
4: What's it like actually physically being there and witnessing and watching a launch and hearing it and feeling it?
0: Well, so we just went to, we were at Cocoa Beach and we were staying there. It's about 10 miles from the actual launch pad. So I think the thing is, and of course these are unmanned missions, so the butterflies of somebody being on the top of that candle going up into space is a little less than it would be, but you just hear that rattling and that that force and thrust of getting out to space. It is a very cool experience.
4: Wonderful. Absolutely. Well, I'm glad you guys had a great trip, and what a great opportunity for your daughters.
0: Yeah,
4: to learn. I mean, that's an educational kind of vacation there too, and then to
0: absolutely
4: be able to see and learn more about the history of Harrison Schmitt and his connections to the state of New Mexico.
0: My oldest one's gotten to meet him in person at an event he did a few years ago, and that was really neat. So, he's a great guy too. Really great New Mexican and somebody who is around still, talking to people, doing a lot of things relating to space, and an advocate for that community and those efforts.
4: Another Albuquerque astronaut, Mike Mullane, was on the show with us earlier
0: this
4: week.
0: I heard that.
4: He's featured in that new PBS documentary, Once Upon a Time in Space. It premiered this past Tuesday, but there'll be another new episode over the next three Tuesdays, because it's a four-part total documentary. So, and you can find that interview with Mike Mullane on our podcast.
0: And they have the space shuttle Atlantis there at that center in Florida. So I got to see Discovery up in D.C. and then Atlantis within basically one calendar year.
4: Yeah, he was a veteran of three shuttle missions. Let's talk a little bit about Mayor Keller's recent speech to the Greater Albuquerque Chamber of Commerce, where I guess this speech really comes across as someone who is either trying to revise his legacy, sweeten his legacy, or he's laying the groundwork for some future run for another office at some point. But it was kind of word salad-like, but he came up with these phrases of scarcity mentality and an abundance mentality. And basically the way he's laying it out is, I know what's wrong with New Mexico and I know what's wrong with Albuquerque. We don't think big enough.
0: Yeah.
4: But clearly from his perspective, when he says think big enough, he's continuing to talk more about big government.
0: Yeah, there is a book called Abundance, and it is written by Derek Thompson and Ezra Klein. They're what I would call two center-left journalists who decry predominantly on the left the lack of willingness to do big things, do big projects, you know, permitting, all that kind of stuff, causing problems, NIMBY, et cetera. And so I think that Tim Keller is on to something when it comes to this concept, but the stuff that is actually detailed, it's all 100% government. Mm-hmm. So we're talking about the rail trail, vastly overpriced, $10 million a mile when average rail trail mile costs $500,000 because of all these goofy sculptures and stuff. A Lobo football stadium, and that I'm not implacably opposed to. Of course, that would be a statewide thing. And, you know, I just wish that there was some way that we could get the United and the Lobos together to put something together with a stadium to make it really nice. Obviously, NFL stadiums work for the World Cup. You can do it here in Albuquerque, folks. And, everything that in the North Domingo Baca Aquatic Center, which $17 million starting point. We're at $70 million, and I've heard $100 million is the ultimate cost of this thing when it likely gets constructed. Yeah, abundance for government, but let's talk about abundance for the private sector, abundance for New Mexico families, tax reduction, economic growth, and making our community safe, in Mayor Keller's case. Those are all problems that we're not really grappling with in this city.
4: And that's the other thing that comes across. I mean, he's talking about not having a scarcity mentality. He's talking about having an abundance mentality. We're not thinking big enough, but yet he's not even close to solving the big problems.
0: Right.
4: During his now third term, into his third term here in mm-hmm. Albuquerque. And where is the thinking of big in terms of true tax reform in our state? And he also referred to this as something that's bipartisan. Well, okay, we've had some Republican governors every once in a while, but the reality is our state legislature has been controlled by the Democrats for 90 years.
0: Yep.
4: I don't really see this necessarily as a bipartisan problem. He might be talking more about city council, because I know he took some jabs at city council about, well, you can have yours, but I want to make sure I got mine. Well, I don't know if he realizes this or not, but each councilor represents a district. And you can see why they want to make sure that they're able to deliver for their district. It's just, yeah. I don't know if he quite understands that concept.
0: Yeah, when it comes to things like capital outlay and swimming pools in certain districts, I get it. You want to make sure everybody's treated kind of fairly, but that is not what abundance means. Abundance means that the rising tide lifts all boats, that we have a functional local government that addresses the core issues the government should be doing, stopping crime and putting the bad guys in jail, doing infrastructure, making sure our roads don't stink. Those are the kinds of things that we need to be doing locally. And then at the state level, we need to really aggressively use this oil and gas revenue for the betterment of our city, our state, and making sure that New Mexicans do better. And, just as a quick aside, things are ramping up in Iran. Things are ramping up at the gas pump as well. So that $850 million that we've been talking about is probably going to grow into even more money that could be available to return New Mexicans.
4: I wouldn't be surprised at all if it ends up being a lot more than $850 million. All right, we'll have more in terms of that oil and gas windfall, the extra windfall that we're seeing right now, what to do with that now and later. We'll talk more about that with Paul Gessing next here on News Radio KKOB.
2: 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Constantly. 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Not a chance. 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
4: A 9:26 is the time this morning, and Paul, let's talk more about that. At least as of right now, estimated $850 million windfall of extra oil and gas revenue. Again, this is just new revenue coming into New Mexico based on elevated oil prices because of the war with Iran. And there's been a lot of talk from the governor. She wants to send $250 rebates. She has given no indication whatsoever that she is going to be calling a special session or to do anything. But she just wrote an op-ed that that's what she'd like to see happen. But there's also growing talk now. I know Republicans in the state legislature are urging the governor to call a special session to eliminate the state income tax. And I guess there's at least one pretty influential budget Democrat, George Munoz, who's in charge of the Senate Finance Committee. I guess he's on board with the idea of at least exploring the elimination of the state income tax.
0: He added an op-ed in the Albuquerque Journal stating that he supported eliminating the personal income tax. So that's a huge endorsement. I welcome George after 8 years of record budget increases and no tax reduction or tax cuts of note. It's great to have him at the party, but he's kind of off on his timing if he's serious about this issue. And unfortunately, I think the Republicans, while I love the fact that they have jumped onto the issue of zero income tax, they've kind of missed the boat. The governor's not going to have a special session to eliminate the personal income tax. So where does that leave us? Well, it leaves us on the tax reform front with the next governor. Now, we know Greg Hull is fully supportive, and if he gets in there, I think we'll have a real effort to do something about personal income tax.
4: And he did say he supports eliminating the income tax, but also says it would have to be kind of a phase-in over the series of 3 or 5 years.
0: You're not going to do this immediately, even though you could, but you're not going to. Now, in terms of the rebates, which we support both, now I think $250 is a bit on the cheap side. Quite frankly, I think the governor is probably at least having some conversations with folks like Speaker Javier Martinez and Peter Wirth, the majority leader in the Senate, and is probably getting about as much love from them as she did when she had the crime special session and was essentially given the Heisman and told, you know, that's nice, you can call the special session and we can signy die and get out of here as soon as we want to. Because, you know, Peter Wirth has a long track record of supporting higher taxes. And Javier Martinez, I mean, he supports the Cuban healthcare model, so I don't think you need to know a lot more about their views than
4: we know what they want to do with the oil and gas.
0: They want to spend it all, every last penny. And so, you know, it's another case where you would theoretically potentially have the Republicans and the governor on the same side with the progressive Democrats. And of course, George Munoz doesn't like rebates, but seems to like a personal income tax elimination, although he's Johnny come lately.
4: The bottom line is we have enough money to do both.
0: Absolutely.
4: You can do the tax rebate now, and, and as you mentioned, you know, then have to dive into but at least with George Munoz expressing support for this, it could at least open the door to more Democrats saying, hey, okay. I mean, he's in charge of the budget. I mean, if he feels like we can do this and not skip a beat with government spending, then why not look at it? I again, folks on the far left, I'm probably, you'd have to drag them kicking and screaming. But even though this would greatly benefit everyone in New Mexico, but especially those that the far left progressives pretend to care about, and that is the low income people here in New Mexico. You eliminate the state income tax, you unleash economic growth, and you want to be attractive to new people moving to New Mexico. You want to be attractive to new businesses setting up shop in New Mexico. You eliminate the state income tax, and you watch what happens. Because every other state that does it, they are all experiencing an economic boon.
0: Yeah, I was just in Florida. They are one of the states that has no income tax, and they are booming in Florida still. And I think what you're describing as a feature is in the minds of many Democrats a bug, because if you get too many new people in here, if you get too many businesses in here, they won't be beholden to the programs that the Democrats want to share with everybody, our money, new government dependency. And so that will limit their political power and their ability to run New Mexico into the ground. So I think they don't want to do this kind of thing for the reasons you just described.
4: All right. We'll take a break for the news. We'll talk about the Rail Runner. Milestone birthday this week. And Deb Holland's got some thoughts on its future. That's all next after the news on 96.3 News Radio, KKOV.
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6: 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Right now in Albuquerque, it's 75 degrees at the airport, 76 downtown, looking for a high today of 89. In Santa Fe, it's 74 and looking for a high today of 78. We do have a good chance for some rain later this afternoon and tonight. The sentencing dates for the four men found guilty in the 2025 Young Park mass shootings in Las Cruces have been set. The first sentence will happen later this month as Tomas Rivera is scheduled to be sentenced on July 31st. Gustavo Dominguez has a motion hearing scheduled for September 2nd. If that motion is denied, his sentencing hearing will be September 11th. Josiah Ontiveros is set for sentencing September 30th. Nathan Rivera's on October the 9th. The shooting killed Dominic Estrada, Andrew Madrid, and Jason Gomez and left at least 14 other people in serious condition after the shooting, which happened right after an unsanctioned car show. In Espanola, a man is sentenced to 40 years in federal prison for a crime spree that included the killing of a Lotaburger employee in 2022. Ricky Martinez Jr., who was sentenced to 25 years in state prison for killing Cypress Garcia during a robbery at a Blake's Lotaburger in Espanola, will now serve 40 years for the crime spree, which included robbing at gunpoint a gas station, a Walgreens, and a Dandy Burger restaurant. He pled guilty to the federal charges. We've all seen the dry Rio Grande riverbed lately, which begs the question, where's our water coming from? The Albuquerque Bernalillo County Water Authority says that this year they switched exclusively to groundwater in late April, early May, and they usually don't do that until June. Here's KKOB's Mike Gaba with more.
19: Up until a few years ago, the Water Authority used 70% surface water from the Rio Grande and 30% groundwater from the wells in the underground aquifer. However, 3 years ago, that ratio flipped to 70% groundwater and 30% surface water. The Water Authority says we're not in a water crisis or in any danger of running out of water, but nonetheless stressed the importance of conservation. They suggest water only 3 days a week, not watering outdoors between 11 a.m. and 7 p.m., and not overwatering. Mike Gaben, News Radio, KKOB.
6: KKOB News Time, 9:35. Officials at Cannon Air Force Base are searching for the missing active duty airman and are asking now for more of the public's help in locating him. KKOB's Natasha Leyva has that.
1: Base officials say that Brandon Freeman has been reported missing. According to authorities, Freeman has a history of substance abuse and may be experiencing a mental health crisis, raising concern for his safety and well-being. Military officials have not released additional details about when or where he was last seen, but say efforts to locate him are ongoing. Cannon Air Force Base is coordinating with law enforcement as the search continues. Anyone with information about Freeman's whereabouts is urged to contact 911. Natasha Leib, News Radio, KKOB.
6: Well, stand by for more of the morning show with Bob Clark. We'll have another news update for you in about 30 minutes with Natasha Leiva. And for news 24/7, download our News Radio KKOB app from the Apple or Google Play Store. Right now here in Albuquerque, it's 76 degrees in downtown, 74 up in Santa Fe, Rio Rancho coming in at 78, and it's 65 up in Las Vegas. And here's more weather for you now from our friends at KOAT, Action 7 News.
2: For sunny and dry through lunchtime with scattered afternoon and evening storms. 90 Albuquerque, 83 Santa Fe. Tonight, partly cloudy, scattered showers and storms before midnight. Down to 66 for Albuquerque, 59 for Santa Fe. I'm meteorologist Olga Breeze for KOAT 7.
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4: It is 9:37. Bob Clark. We continue now with Paul Gessing on this Rio Grande Foundation Friday.
0: All right. There
4: Paul,
0: we go.
4: Paul, president of the Rio Grande Foundation with us. Let's talk a little bit about the Rail Runner, Paul, because two things. First off, the Rail Runner celebrated its 20th anniversary earlier this week. I think it was, what, Tuesday, July 14th?
0: Mm-hmm. Yeah.
4: First ride was July 14th of 2006. So the Rail Runner turns 20. And then also, Deb Holland said something about what her future plans might be for the Rail Runner. But let's just start with the Rail Runner. And you've not been shy from very, very day one. Mm-hmm. You've referred to this as a boondoggle.
0: Well, when I started at the Rio Grande Foundation 20 years ago in March.
4: Yes, you've grown up with the Rail Runner here in New Mexico.
0: We've been out here talking about the Rail Runner since day one. And, of course, it started running from Belen to Rio Rancho 550. And then they laid all that track between the median of I-25. So that was the major physical expense of the Rail Runner.
4: Well, and they have on that ride between Albuquerque and Santa Fe, once you get up La Bajada Hill, before you get in between the tracks on both sides of I-25 north and southbound, they constructed tunnels as well. There was a lot of new track laid for the trip between Albuquerque and Santa Fe. Yeah.
0: Yeah. And that was the big expense of creating that system. Of course, they just had to get to Santa Fe. We recommended some form of shuttle buses, maybe, you know, say Cottonwood and Coronado Malls, and just take people up to Santa Fe, because that's one of the big issues you hear from people. And I have taken the train numerous times, mostly during the session, to get up there. And, you know, if it just went from Albuquerque, maybe a couple of stops in between and got to Santa Fe, that would be much more favorable. But with all the stops, it takes a lot longer to take the train to Santa Fe than it does to drive your vehicle. And that's one of the big problems with, of course, the cost. You know, we were told $400 million. Then we were told $5 or $6 billion based on the amortization. Because, of course, just like you're paying for your house, you don't cut them a check. You pay for it over time and you really take it in the shorts with the interest rates. They have renegotiated those down, and you know, you and I were talking, you know, somewhere north of $1 billion, what the final price tag of the actual physical Rail Runner was, and then they're spending $20 million to operate the thing every single year because the fares don't cover it. Let's just say that.
4: Now, especially for old fogies like me who get to ride free on Wednesdays.
0: Yeah, and it was a Wednesday, and you know, Bob, we're not similar enough in age that I qualify for the same benefit.
4: You're just a kid. You have a long way before you get a free ride.
0: But I was on the train one Wednesday, and nobody ever asked me for a fare either. So maybe they just assumed I was old enough to be doing that. But the fact is that when you don't enforce the fare issue, you're going to not collect that revenue. And then, you know, finally, this train, the Legislative Finance Committee in 2024 said,

0: working out for you.
1: I mean, it was. I remember when that LFC report came out. Was it last year?
0: 24.
1: Okay, so 2 years ago. But they actually just said that the train emits more carbon emissions than if people just drove. Mm-hmm. The people who are taking the train just drove. I would assume they probably have seen a bit of a spike in ridership in the last 4 or 5 months with gas prices going up, but we haven't seen any. How often do they release the ridership numbers? Is it?
0: We request them every, like, January 2nd or 3rd, depending on the first Monday of the new year is. We always have to request those. They don't just...
1: I thought they released them maybe quarterly or something along those lines.
0: They may, but I've not seen it. I always just request it.
1: Okay, so what are Deb Holland's apparent plans for the
0: Roadrunner? Oh, man. Well, Deb Holland sent a tweet out yesterday. Where you live shouldn't determine your access to opportunity. As governor, I'll work to strengthen rural transit by expanding the Rail Runner, because every New Mexican deserves the freedom to get where they need to go safely and affordably.
1: Does she say what her plans would be for extension? Because there have been some talks. They haven't gone very far, but there have been some talks about potentially maybe getting the Rail Runner down to Las Cruces or extending it beyond north of Santa Fe, mm-hmm. and maybe ultimately teaming up with Colorado and Mexico for a high-speed rail between Chihuahua and Denver. So there have been conversations about that, but that doesn't seem to be – extending the Rail Runner doesn't seem to be in the 20-year rail plan, which the state just released not too long ago.
0: Right.
1: In fact, we talked about it earlier this summer, right?
0: Well,
1: they didn't even mention the Rail Runner.
0: Yeah, Senator Bill Sewells, who's extremely left-wing progressive senator out of Las Cruces, has introduced legislation to take the – whether it's the Rail Runner or high-speed rail from Chihuahua to Denver, which I don't think that's in the cards anytime soon.
1: No.
0: Now, what would expanding the Rail Runner look like? Well, you have tracks that exist, which at least makes it plausible to extend the Rail Runner. So are we talking Socorro? Are we talking all the way down to Las Cruces? Or are we going out to Grants and Gallup on that busy stretch of rail track? That could be an issue. But I don't know. It's another one of these, we'll just throw money around like it doesn't belong to us and we don't care what happens to it. And, you know, obviously, Albuquerque, by far the biggest city in New Mexico. And, yes, this area between Albuquerque and Santa Fe is a very heavily traveled, relatively by New Mexico standards, dense area. And yet, you're still not breaking even on CO2 emissions, let alone money. So any expansion of the Rail Runner just is senseless.
1: All right. We'll take a break here. It's 9:44. 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
2: 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The news, the politics, the Lobos, the weather, the traffic, and whatever else has New Mexico fired up before noon. This is New Mexico thinking out loud. 96.3 News Radio KKOB.
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4: It is 9:48. Bob Clark, we continue now with Paul Gessing from the Rio Grande Foundation. And Paul, there will be some issues on the ballot that voters here in New Mexico will be able to express opinions on coming up in November. One of them, statewide, is whether to start paying our lawmakers a $68,000 salary, state lawmakers in the House and the Senate up in Santa Fe. Here, more narrowly focused in Bernalillo County, the voters of Bernalillo County will be able to vote yes or no on whether there should be campaign public financing of campaigns for Bernalillo County. Talk a little bit about that.
5: Well, it's not guaranteed yet. There is a meeting of the county commission on August 11th, and they will be discussing this proposal and whether to put it on the ballot. So it's something that we have tremendous concerns about. We don't like, first and foremost, our tax dollars being used for politicians to run attack ads and campaigns. So just kind of on principle, we don't like these ideas. And we've seen it in the city of Albuquerque. And if anybody thinks that it's functional and working in the city of Albuquerque, I think you need your head examined, because this is not working in the city of Albuquerque.
4: It's become a Tim Keller slush fund is what it's become.
5: Yes, it's he was the only mayoral candidate to receive enough support to get the public financing. And then he gets two rounds of it, once in the general election and a second infusion in the runoff election, and really made, I think, the campaign fundamentally unfair. Now, there's no mayor in Bernalillo County. You do have, you know, the assessor, you've got the sheriff, you've got a couple of other officers. It would basically be 10 elected officials total, five commissioners, and then five countywide elected seats.
4: And it would be an opt-in, too. They wouldn't right. have to take the public financing, right. much like the city.
5: Now, what we don't know is exactly how much they would be offering, and I think that'll be discussed on the 11th, and we'll figure out what this actually could look like in real terms if it's on our ballots in November. But, we're going to be pushing back against it. So you can go to heirsofenchantment.com, and I've got the information for reaching out to your county commissioners, a lot of details. There's not a ton of details on this because of the process being, a two-step situation with discussing on the 11th at the county commission and then on the ballot.
4: And here's another thing. I believe the way this is going to work, if it ends up on the ballot, people will just either vote yes or no. And if it's approved, then the process begins third party in terms of how it's going to be set up, how it's going to be run, how much money we're talking about.
5: Right.
4: So the approval would come before the details.
5: Yeah, and that's a huge problem with the way government works here in this city, this state, this county, is Yeah, the Nancy Pelosi rule, we had to vote on it, so we knew what was in it.
4: Well, here's another example. I mean, remember back in 2018 when we all went to the ballot voting for bail reform?
5: Yeah.
4: And look what that turned into.
5: Yeah.
4: Because, again, the yes vote on bail reform, because everyone thought they were voting for, hey, the dangerous criminals we're going to keep in jail, and the nonviolent, non-dangerous people will get released without having to post bail. That was what everyone thought they were voting on.
5: Mm-hmm.
4: Didn't turn out that way, because the Supreme Court simply then, after the yes vote, they came up with the rules, and the late Chief Justice Charles Daniels was the big pusher of the bail system that we have today, with violent criminals being released over and over again. 9:52, we'll come back and wrap things up with Paul Gessing next year on News Radio KKOB.
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4: About a minute and 15 seconds left on the show, Bob Clark, and we continue now, wrap things up with Paul Gessing. And Paul, before we let you remind people where they can find all things Rio Grande Foundation, World Cup Championship game this Sunday, and you have a vested rooting interest in Argentina because you actually lived there for a little bit, right?
5: I did, back in 2001, and I returned in 2003.
4: There was a young Lionel Messi just getting started back in those days.
5: Yeah, and I happened to live in the same city where he is from, a town called Rosario, which is known as the Chicago of Argentina. Not so much due to political corruption, I don't think. But
4: murder rate?
5: Thankfully, I survived. But I enjoyed my time in Argentina, even though it was at the time really dysfunctional economically, and I'm so happy to see Javier Milei moving that nation in a much better direction. Of course, having won the World Cup 4 years ago, and right here again for another go-round.
4: Looking to go back-to-back for the first time since Pelé in Brazil in 1958-1962. All right, Paul, tell everyone where they can find all things Rio Grande Foundation.
5: RioGrandeFoundation.org, errorsofenchantment.com. Tipping Point New Mexico is our podcast.
4: Very good, Paul. We'll see you in 2 weeks. Everyone have a nice and safe weekend. Stay tuned. 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
17: From ABC News, I'm Wayne Cabot. The air quality in the eastern U.S. is so bad, FIFA is monitoring for any impact on Sunday's World Cup final in New Jersey. Canada now reporting 893 active fires, only 156 crews to fight them. Meteorologist Ginger Z sees improvement for some.
18: The wind shift is what we're going to wait for. So Chicago tonight, UC clearing. A southwest wind takes over. Then it's bad. Cleveland, Pittsburgh tonight to Washington, D.C.
17: The smoke is so bad in Philadelphia, they've declared a code purple, the most serious, meaning the air is very unhealthy for everyone. Other side of the state, Allegheny County canceling tonight's free summer concert with the 70s band Orleans. A bridge in Uvalde, Texas has collapsed from historic flooding that brought 200 water rescues and claimed two lives in Texas. Major quake now reported near the border of Mexico and Guatemala could bring a tsunami. the U.S. Geological Service monitoring a 7.3 quake that just hit. For the first time, Iran says that it attacked a U.S. base in Syrian territory. Iran also attacked in Kuwait, hitting power plants and water desalination plants. International oil prices up again right now, the highest price in a month. DHS Secretary Mark Wayne Mullen has sent letters to four states claiming non-citizens on voting rolls.
19: President Trump is correct when he said that election security is national security.
17: He says DHS has found more than 250,000 potential non-citizens registered in California, Nevada, New Jersey, and Pennsylvania. The Bipartisan Policy Center finds that most of them are citizens who are misidentified by outdated information or clerical errors. Apple just surpassed NVIDIA in market value, putting it back on top, the world's most valuable company. NVIDIA was the most valuable until just now. It overtook Microsoft last year. 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
20: Good morning. Here's your latest news from 96.30's Radio KKOB. I'm Natasha Lepa. Well, two Albuquerque men are in custody following a lengthy New Mexico State Police investigation into suspected drug distribution and firearms trafficking in the metro area. KKOB's Zoltan Chani Salcedo has the latest.
21: Investigators executed a search warrant Thursday at a home in the 800 block of Towner Avenue Northwest near Menal Boulevard and 12th Street. State police say the residence was identified as a suspected hub for narcotics distribution and illegal firearm activity. During the search, officers recovered more than 16 grams of fentanyl, along with other suspected drugs. Authorities arrested Robert Raymond Sanchez and Rick Lopez without incident. Investigators also allege Sanchez is affiliated with a lone street gang. Both men were booked into the Metropolitan Detention Center and are being held without bond as the investigation continues. Sultan Chani Salcedo, News Radio, KKOB.
20: Well, the APS Board of Education receive academic assignment results from the district officials on Wednesday. Francina Walker will tell us all about that.
22: The results show encouraging progress in early literacy among students identified under the Yazzie Martinez education lawsuit and African-American students. However, middle school math proficiency goals lag behind annual targets. In reading, over 29% of first graders scored at or above grade level proficiency, with 33% of second graders reaching proficiency. In math, middle school students had modest improvement, but district officials said not enough to meet annual benchmarks. APS plans to implement changes this school year to improve math achievement in this key group of students. Francina Walker, News Radio, KKOB.
20: Coming up, where's all the water coming from? 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
3: Politics in New Mexico are never boring. Expensive? Sure. 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Constantly. Boring? Not a chance. 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Left, right, or somewhere in the exhausted middle. This is where New Mexico talks it out. 96.3 News Radio KKOB.
20: Well, we've all seen the dry Rio Grande riverbed lately, which begs the question, where's our water coming from? The Albuquerque Bernalillo County Water Authority says that this year they switched exclusively to groundwater in late April, early May, and they usually switch in June. Here's KKOB's Mike Gaba.
4: Up until a few years ago, the Water Authority used 70% surface water from the Rio Grande and 30% groundwater from the wells in the underground aquifer. However, 3 years ago, that ratio flipped to 70% groundwater and 30% surface water. The Water Authority says we're not in a water crisis or in any danger of running out of water, but nonetheless, stressed the importance of conservation. They suggest water only 3 days a week, not watering outdoors between 11 a.m. and 7 p.m., and not overwatering. Mike Gaben, News Radio, KKOB.
20: And a new type of food delivery could soon be under consideration here in New Mexico. DoorDash is proposing legislation that would allow autonomous delivery robots to transport groceries and restaurant orders to urban areas. That sounds pretty great. Well, stay tuned. Your next news update is in 30. Here's your KOET Action 7 News forecast.
0: for sunny and dry through lunchtime with scattered afternoon and evening storms. 90 Albuquerque, 83 Santa Fe. Tonight, partly cloudy, scattered showers and storms before midnight, down to 66 for Albuquerque, 59 for Santa Fe. I'm meteorologist Olga Breeze for KOAT7.
6: Rising from the heart of the swamp, a beacon of truth is casting its light. 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
13: All right, 844-484-3872, 844-4-THE-USA. 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From coast to coast, from sea to shining sea, get in here on the program. Well, there you go. The president gives a big speech last night and reveals a whole bunch of previously classified secrets about the state of our election. Normal people watching that going, I'm not shocked, but I am appalled. Abnormal people, the American news media, watching it and going, how can we spin this against Trump? How can we hurt him even more? We saw it yesterday, didn't we, Jim? As the press briefing was going on, before the speech was even given, you had reporters from places like ABC and CBS saying, why is the president wasting time on this? Doesn't he know this is nonsense? He's not focused on what the American people care about, as if the media are. As if the media are. The legacy media. They would not know what the American people are interested in if it got into the shower naked with them. They wouldn't know what the American people actually care about. It's just so absurd. In fact, their posture is do everything we can to lie about Trump and hurt him and his voters and his supporters, downplay their concerns about our elections. You know, concern about election integrity is not some sort of recent development. It has been a longstanding fixture in American history. There's always been concern about election integrity because we have an entire party that's been dedicated to defrauding the voters for about as long as it's existed. You remember the history of the Democrat Party? Have they ever stuffed ballot boxes? Have they ever stolen elections? Have they ever run the cities of New York and Chicago and Detroit by any chance? Yes, is the answer. Yes. They do it now. In Los Angeles, they've been stuffing ballot boxes for Karen Bass to keep her mayor and to stop Spencer Pratt from getting the job, paying off homeless people on Skid Row. So, yeah, there's a lot of evidence of corrupted elections. And you know, the Democrats, they used to talk about this. Let me set the frame for you a little bit. Democrats used to talk about things like voting machines and saying they would say things like, you know, our voting machines are very vulnerable. And it wasn't that long ago. In fact, it was recent enough that Kamala Harris still looks the same age in the game tape. Listen to this.
7: Virginia just stopped using touchscreen computer voting because it's so vulnerable.
23: Right.
7: We need to look at all the voting machines. Every Secretary of State needs to be, you know, assisted in making sure that they are not being hacked and attacked.
24: I continue to think that our voting machines are too vulnerable.
25: Our researchers have repeatedly demonstrated that ballot recording machines and other voting systems are susceptible to tampering.
26: Even hackers
13: Sheila Jackson Lee.
26: Limited prior knowledge, tools, and resources are able to breach voting machines in a matter of minutes.
27: In 2018, electronic voting machines in Georgia and Texas deleted votes for certain candidates or switched votes from one candidate to another.
28: The biggest seller of voting machines is doing something that violates Cybersecurity 101.
13: Ron Wyden.
28: Directing that you install remote access software, which would make a machine like that, you know, a magnet for fraudsters and hackers.
29: These voting machines can be hacked quite easily.
30: You could easily.
13: That was Ted Rue, I believe. I'm just listening to the audio. I'm trying to remember these people as they go.
30: Hack into them. It makes it seem like all these states are doing different things, but in fact, three companies are controlling this.
31: It is the individual voting machines that pose some of the greatest risks.
32: There are a lot of states that are dealing with antiquated machines. Right? Which are vulnerable to being hacked.
13: That's Kamalama Ding Dong, of course.
29: Workers were able to easily hack into an electronic voting machine. It was possible to switch votes.
28: 43%.
13: That was Ted Rue again. Anyway, the audio keeps going. Thanks to Kanakoa the Great for pulling a lot of this together. 20 minutes. He's got a 20-minute clip. You had to narrow that down. And I only played half of what you pulled. We have a lot of game tape of these Democrats going, these voting machines are a real problem. 2004, I want to bring you back in time, the Diebold voting machine scandal, Ohio. Diebold voting machines, they stole the election for George W. Bush. That was it wasn't that long ago. It was this century. Democrats love claiming elections are rigged when Republicans win them. And they love talking about voting machines when they think they can score some benefit out of it. Or sometimes they talk about it in relatively good faith, or at least they have traditionally. But for as long as President Trump has been talking about election integrity, now they're not interested anymore. Now we have the safest and most secure election in world history, never to be questioned. Unless, of course, Democrats lose. Then we question it. That's what we do. In the 2016 election, we question it. We say, oh, the Russians stole it. Going into the midterms, we question it. Chuck Schumer this very week says that President Trump's speech last night was designed to offer a predicate for him to rig the midterms. So when Democrats lose in the midterms, Chuck Schumer will be able to point back to the conspiracy theory he's already generating now. It was rigged. Trump stole the midterms. No way Trump would win on the merits. Us Democrats have too many good ideas. We're too likable. How could we lose an election? People don't think we're crazy or anything. We haven't constantly sabotaged them. So the president last night does speak and does reveal quite a bit of information. He started off by talking about China. China hacked into our voter rolls and stole the voting files of 220 million U.S. voters. 220 million. Now, to be clear, we're a country of just over 300 million people. So if China steals 220 million of our voting files, basically, they stole every one of our voting files. That was kind of missing in the coverage last night, to the extent anybody was talking about this. When you say 220, what you mean is everybody. Not the whole country isn't registered to vote. China stole everybody's voting files. Take a listen to the president last night.
1: First, they show that over a period of years, starting during the 2020 election cycle, the People's Republic of China carried out what is believed to be the largest compromise of election data in history, resulting in China's illicit acquisition of 220 million U.S. voter files. That information includes names, addresses, phone numbers, political party preferences, and other sensitive data that would be needed to register to vote.
13: So 220 million people. Let me just give you a brief comparison, a much smaller number. You ready? 147 million people. You know what that was? That was the 2016 Equifax data breach. Perhaps you remember it. There was wall-to-wall coverage in the media. Your data was stolen. Your data was stolen. Equifax. Make sure you change all your passwords. Remember all of that? Every so often, we get one of these data breach stories, or you get a notification on your computer. Oh, your stuff's been caught up in another data breach. Oh, crap. Time to change all the passwords again. That happens all the time. And then you get the media going ballistic over it. Is the media going ballistic over this? No. They're going ballistic that Trump told you. 220 million stolen by the Chi-Com.
1: Sensitive data that would be needed to register to vote and engage in other nefarious activities, which is exactly what was happening. This data loss presents an unprecedented election security nightmare. The intelligence even shows that China has signed a data exploitation unit specifically to this new project.
13: Okay, and so that's the China side of things. So what did the intel community do about all this? So obviously, the intel community detected it. Did they thwart it? Did they tell the president? Did they make the public aware? What did we do to shore up our election integrity? More bad news for you from the president.
1: Compounding the travesty, the second set of documents we are releasing reveals that members of the deep state, very, very famous group of people, many cases, in our intelligence agency work to actively suppress and downplay information about the extent of China's sinister election meddling.
13: Anything problematic about that? Does that sound kind of treasonous, seditious? You know, working on behalf of an American adversary, suppressing the news that they've been violating the rights of Americans, 220 million of them, not telling the president of the United States, keeping that information from the public. Is that in any way rise to the level of any kind of treason or sedition?
1: Covering it up from both the president and the American people like nobody thought was possible. U.S. spy agencies began learning about the compromise of voter registration files in 2020 when they discovered that tens of millions of voter data, think of that, tens of millions of voters' data in 18 states have been bought, stolen, or hacked by China. Yet those responsible for sounding the alarm instead kept the information secret and hidden. They did not disclose to me as president or to anyone else, and to the best of our knowledge, they did not inform Congress. In fact, all they kept saying is, this is the most secure election in the history of our country.
13: I think insofar as you could have a favorite moment in the speech, that was mine. I love the mocking. This is the most secure election in the history of our country.
1: This That's all is the most secure election in the history of our country.
13: Oh, you laugh because otherwise you'd cry. It's wild. The crap President Trump has had to deal with. That guy was shot in the head by these lunatics. That guy was put in front of mugshots, arrested, charged, and he still came back anyway. And here he is doing what we voted for, which is maximum transparency, maximum pursuit of accountability. More on that coming up. We have a lot to get to this hour. Senator Jim Banks is going to join us coming up. Oh, look at the time. Holy cow. Senator Jim Banks is going to join us here in just a few minutes. I'm going to talk to him about whether or not this is enough to get the Save America Act finally passed out of the Senate. And what about this Citizenship Act, Senator Banks has been pushing? Can we get it done too? Because if we do, we can stop all this so-called birthright citizenship nonsense for illegal aliens. He's got a good plan. We'll talk to him about it a lot ahead on The Vince Show.
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16: Turn it up so all the liberals around you finally hear some common sense. The Vince Show.
17: All right, so the president reeling off a number of ways that our elections are pretty compromised, actually. And he also went through, you guessed it, election machines. And he told us, you know, you've been lied to about this. Big time. You've been lied to about the quality of our election machines. And we got some hints about this. Not hints. We got blaring sirens about this last year in April. Remember Tulsi Gabbard, the director of national intelligence, joining a cabinet meeting and telling the president in front of the world, Mr. President, there are big problems with election machines we've identified, and we're preparing more information for you on that subject. And normal people watched that, and they went, holy crap. And then the media watched that, and they said, how can we prevent people from seeing this? That was the aftermath of that. Here's President Trump last night. For any network that actually aired the address.
1: Third set of documents we are releasing proves that for many years, Americans were blatantly lied to about the security of our election infrastructure, including electronic voting machines and ballot counting systems, dishonest almost all. They're vulnerable and they're easily compromised, and people within our government knew that. Tonight, we're publishing a series of previously classified U.S. intelligence community assessments and other reports proving that our government has long known these machines are extremely exposed to attack. As one assessment states, we judge that the United States adversaries, including at a minimum Russia, China, Iran, North Korea, as well as non-state groups, have the capability to compromise U.S. election infrastructure. That's unquote, but that's some statement, isn't it?
17: I just heard Kamala Ma Ding Dong say it, but she said it a long time ago.
1: By supposedly great patriots of our country. The document goes on to further state that, quote, we assess that centralized election-related data repositories, such as voter registration databases, poll books, and other official election websites are most vulnerable to exploitation, and adversaries could use this access to these systems to disrupt election processes within the United States of America. Tonight, we're releasing all of those findings, and spanning from January 2020 to June 2026. This is a cyber threat aimed at the very heart of our democracy. Many people have questioned whether it could actually be possible to electronically manipulate vote totals or change election results on these terrible machines. Today, we are releasing documents that show the CIA obtained reporting of a specific plot to do a big number in favor of the corrupt Maduro regime in Venezuela. And that's exactly what happened, conspiring to digitally rig their own country's elections in 2020, and that's what they did. This reporting included precise details about methods to regime develop to digitally alter vote totals in ways that could not be detected even with an audit, no matter how deep they went. This intelligence underscores why we must take urgent action to ensure that our own system can never, ever be hacked or compromised like it was in the past.
17: Now, how could he possibly know any of this? It's not like we have Maduro in custody and are controlling the Venezuelan government directly now. It's not. Wait. Oh, wait, we are. And we do. We do have Maduro in custody. And I'll remind you that back in normal land, it wasn't a big secret that Venezuela election machines and integrity has always been a big headline and a big concern. This dates back to the early aughts. Back in 2005, there was a firm called Smartmatic, a software firm that bought Sequoia Voting Systems, which was the majority voting machine operator in the United States. Hold on, a Venezuelan software firm bought the U.S. election company? Yeah, it was back in 2005. In fact, it was such a scandal, and it was so much of an issue that the United States government focused on it and forced a sale, and Smartmatic sold Sequoia off in 2007 to people in the United States under that pressure, because we thought, you know, it's a really bad idea to have any sort of Venezuelan exposure for American elections. Wasn't a controversy in the 2000s, or it wasn't a controversial to admit it, I mean, in the 2000s, and yet here we are. Now the president talks about this, and nobody's allowed to say anything? It's the most secure election we've ever had. Yeah, it really is. It really is. Coming up, Senator Jim Banks will be with us. We're going to talk to him about whether or not this information, I haven't even gotten through all the information yet, whether or not it's enough to finally get the Save America Act passed. And how do we stop illegal aliens from getting free American citizen kids? How do we stop that? More ahead on The Vince Show.
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39: A better life with Dr. Sanjay Gupta.
40: I'm feeling lucky to have my college-age kids home with me for a few weeks this summer. And one of the things I know we're going to be talking about, AI. I've started to use it more often at the hospital to get fresh takes on patient problems that I'm trying to solve. And for my girls, well, I know that they are navigating college now with these new powerful tools, something frankly that you and I couldn't have even imagined when we were in school. But while it may be tempting to outsource your studying and your work to these large language models, I beg you not to. And that's because AI chatbots tend to reproduce what researchers call weird viewpoints. That's an acronym. Western, educated, industrialized, rich, and democratic. Look, AI isn't going away. And admittedly, it can be a really powerful tool. But you don't want it doing your thinking for you. I'm Dr. Sanjay Gupta, helping you live a better life.
30: 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The Vince Show.
1: But most importantly, addressing this crisis of election security demands that Congress must pass the Save America Act.
17: That's right. We must. Are we going to get it? Let's ask a senator. Senator Jim Banks of Indiana joins us now. Senator Banks, good to have you on the program, sir.
41: Hey, Vince. Good to be back.
17: It was interesting watching the president speak last night, revealing a lot of jaw-dropping issues with American elections. A lot of the media straight up ignoring the president's remarks or attacking him anyway. But what did you make of them? And do you feel like there is enough pressure now to finally get the Save America Act through?
41: Well, the evidence is compelling. We've always known that the Chinese Communist Party has sought to disrupt our democratic elections and our democratic system. The Chinese Communist Party has been open that they want to rule America under their thumb. And President Trump is the first president that we've ever had, Republican or Democrat, who's been serious about confronting the China threat. So the evidence is compelling about what they sought to do to disrupt our election in 2020. On top of everything else that was going on, they were directly responsible for unleashing COVID-19 on the world, and their negligence, at least, At the very least, in doing anything about it, the disruption that caused leading into that election is something that is unforgivable, and they've never been fully held accountable for it. So President Trump is right to draw that evidence, make that connection to the Save America Act. I mean, we still have many states in this country, blue states in this country, who allow for dead people and people who are illegally registered to vote to be on the voter rolls. They're not doing anything about it.
0: Yes.
41: We know that the CCP hacked into our election databases all over the country and have all of that data. We're fully aware of it. I sit through conversations every day in the Senate, especially with my Senate Republican colleagues, and talk about the importance of passing the Save America Act. And if this isn't yet another reason, or even the biggest reason, for Republicans to come to their senses and pass this, I don't know what else is.
17: How much arm twisting is going on to get it done? That's the big question I have all the time, because I know I hear John Thune talk about, I just don't have the numbers. I wish we had the numbers. But the thing that I'm always curious about is how much effort is he putting in? How much effort is John Barrasso putting in to get the numbers?
41: Well, you have a lot of Republicans who talk about supporting the Save America Act, but what's left unsaid is what they're willing to do to pass it. And that's to change the filibuster rules to allow for a 51 votes or 50 votes with the vice president's tie-breaking vote. So that's what this comes down to. This is fundamental. This is a existential threat to our election process, and we must do something about it. President Trump made that very clear. He came to one of our lunches a couple of weeks ago, and for an hour brought a passionate, tough love message to Senate Republicans. You're not fighting hard enough, and if you don't fight hard enough, then the Trump voters, the MAGA voters, aren't going to show up in the midterm elections and reward you with the majority again. And President
0: right.
41: Trump is exactly right about that. I mean, I don't. It's so clear to me because I come from a common sense place in a state in Indiana where my voters demand election integrity. We have election security laws in Indiana that meet the threshold of the Save America Act. Many states don't. And when it comes to federal elections and how our national elections are conducted,
0: yes.
41: it matters to Hoosier voters that voters in New York and California and blue states are allowing for these types of illegitimate actions to continue. So as far as arm twisting goes, I mean, I don't know what else the president can do. I don't know how else he can make the case. I thought his speech last night was very important, and he made a fundamental case. And I know that our colleagues in the House, I served in the House for 8 years, Speaker Johnson and my friend, Anna Paulina Luna, who's fighting the fight to get the Save America Act attached to any bill that comes out of the House. I think she's exactly right to do that, to put pressure on the Senate. And then the next reconciliation package with the defense spending supplemental to support our military and our troops, to add the Save America Act to that. That's exactly what we should do. So Speaker Johnson said they're going to send that reconciliation package over to the House, and it will be, he said, I think the word he used was irresistible to the Senate to vote for it because it's going to be such a good bill. I hope he's right.
17: I hope, I hope he's right. I'm worried that reconciliation is kind of a scam vehicle to attempt this, but if it works, I'll definitely applaud it. Senator Banks, I wanted to have you on to talk about the Citizenship Act with you, because you just introduced what I think is an equally important piece of legislation, and I don't say that lightly. I really think this is important. Tell us about the Citizenship Act and how it would prevent illegal aliens from stealing American citizenship.
41: Well, as you know, and you've covered this more than anybody, this subject, the Supreme Court decision that struck down President Trump's executive order to ban birthright citizenship is one of those Supreme Court decisions that I think, you know, a disappointment of a generation. I mean, it's the impact of that, and what that says is a 6-3 decision allowing for birthright citizenship to occur. But what the court didn't rule on is this fundamental question about whether the children of illegals who have invaded our country, and the 14th Amendment is explicit about that, the invaders of our country and their children who are here illegally being granted birthright citizenship. And even though Justice Kavanaugh was on the wrong side of this decision, he sort of, in his concurrent opinion, he sort of hinted, he more than hinted at it. He said that really the What has to happen is for Congress to act and Congress to explicitly make it clear that the children of the illegals, invaders into this country, birthright tourists, that those who come to this country illegally and perform illegal acts, their children shouldn't be granted birthright citizenship. And that's what my bill does. It makes that clear. And just

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12: A better life with Dr. Sanjay Gupta.
13: When we talk about how much exercise someone should get, current guidelines call for about 150 minutes of moderate intensity exercise or 75 minutes of vigorous intensity exercise every week. New study out of the UK makes a strong case for vigorous exercise if and when you can do it. Now, researchers determined that even little bursts of vigorous exercise can significantly reduce someone's risk of 8 different diseases: dementia, type 2 diabetes, fatty liver disease, chronic respiratory disease, chronic kidney disease, immune-mediated inflammatory diseases, major cardiovascular events, and atrial fibrillation. We're not talking about complicated training programs here. Just work with what you can into your everyday life. If you are breathless and unable to speak in complete sentences, then you've hit the mark. I'm Dr. Sanjay Gupta, helping you live a better life.

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5: America 250, celebrating 250 years of the greatest nation on the planet. July 16th, 1969, Apollo 11, with astronauts Neil Armstrong, Buzz Aldrin, and Michael Collins aboard, sits on the launch pad at Cape Canaveral.
11: 10, 9, ignition sequence starts. 6, 5, 4, 3, 2, 1, 0. 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
5: Four days of travel, they arrive at the moon for the first ever human trip to the surface of the moon. But as Armstrong and Aldrin begin their descent, alarms flashed in the lunar module. The Eagle's computer had overloaded, running out of fuel, and with the computer having overshot their landing site by 4 miles, Armstrong took over the controls himself.
15: 5.5 down. 9 forward.
5: With only seconds to spare, he brought the capsule to rest on the surface of the moon.
15: 40 feet down, 2.5. Picking up some dust. 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Okay, engine stop. 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Motion control both auto descent engine command override off. Engine arm off.
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15: 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The Eagle has landed.
16: Roger, Tranquility. We copy you on the ground. You got a bunch of guys about to turn blue. We're breathing again. Thanks a lot.
5: A few hours later, Neil Armstrong exited the lunar module to step on the moon, saying,
17: I'm going to step off the land now. That's one small step for man, one giant leap for mankind.
5: Armstrong and Aldrin later would plant an American flag and leave behind a plaque saying,
18: here, men from the planet Earth first set foot upon the moon, July 20th, 1969 AD. We came in peace for all mankind.
5: This has been America 250. Happy birthday, America.
14: We've done great things as a country. Holy cow. Can you imagine what their hearts must have been doing before they stepped onto that lunar surface? My heart would be exploding out of my chest. The idea that you could step onto another object somewhere in the universe. What an amazing thing. What an amazing thing. And it's stories like this that need to be told all the time. Americans just need to be reminded of the great things we've done so that it can inspire other Americans to do great things. That's the point. That's why we tell these stories, to just keep that spirit alive. Just amazing men in an amazing space program. Holy cow. Thank you, Jim. That was good. I was getting a little dusty. I had some moon dust in my eyes. Actually, I think that was Canadian wildfire smoke. I think that was what was in my eyes just now. I can't believe we've got, it's the whole country. We've got the book of Exodus going on right now this week in the United States. We've got floods down in Texas. Prayers with everybody, for everybody down there in Texas dealing with this nasty flooding. And then the wildfires in Canada coming down to the United States. But I'll remind you, we've dealt with tougher challenges. We have a great country. And I'll be back with you Monday. We've got a lot to talk about. Subscribe to the Vince Podcast. Would you do that favor for me? I promise it'll be great for you. You'll love it. See you Monday.
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8: From ABC News, I'm Wayne Cabot. The head of Homeland Security threatening to pull money and charge election officials if states don't cooperate with President Trump's demand that they investigate voters. Secretary Mark Wayne Mullen saying DHS has identified more than 250,000 potential non-citizens illegally registered to vote in four states. ABC News Chief Justice Correspondent Pierre Thomas reports.
29: They've yet to describe their methodology in terms of how they came up with this information and whether they were able to basically talk to the state officials in those locations to see if the information matches up.
8: California's Secretary of State says that they will review these DHS claims. California Senator Alex Padilla calls DHS actions a disgusting abuse of power. A ransomware attack on Coca-Cola's dairy company has led to a shutdown on production at Fairlife Dairy based in Chicago, which produces a range of lactose-free products. A plea to American governors from Ontario Premier Doug Ford.
30: If you have additional water bombers you aren't using, if you have any wildfire firefighters that you can spare, we'd be forever grateful.
8: Close to 900 fires are still burning across Canada, smoke pouring across much of the continent, leading FIFA to monitor the air over New Jersey for Sunday's World Cup final. Big escalation of the Iran war today. The U.S. targeting civilian infrastructure, hitting bridges and a major railway station in Iran. ABC's Patrick Reval at the Foreign Desk in London.
31: In response, we've seen Iran escalating its attacks on regional U.S. allies, targeting Jordan, Qatar, Bahrain, Kuwait. Kuwait saying that Iran targeted and hit and caused significant damage to a power and water desalinization plant.
8: Iran also saying it struck inside Syria for the first time during this war. All this pushing oil even higher today. Brent crude close to $88 a barrel. 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
7: Oh, well, it's good to be welcome. Thank you. From 96.3 News Radio KKOB, I'm Mike Gaba. An Española man who admitted to a violent 2022 crime spree has been sentenced in federal court. We get more with Zoltan Chani Saucedo.
32: Ricky Martinez Jr. was ordered to serve 40 years in federal prison after pleading guilty to charges stemming from a series of armed robberies in northern New Mexico. Federal prosecutors say the crime spree included armed robberies at a gas station, a Walgreens, and Dandy Burger. Martinez had previously been sentenced to 25 years in state prison for the fatal shooting of Cypress Garcia during the robbery of a Blake's Lotaburger in Española. Authorities say the sentences stem from separate state and federal cases tied to the same series of crimes. Sultan Chani Salcedo, News Radio KKOB.
7: A pair of teenagers arrested in Las Cruces in connection with a crime spree around the city that resulted in three stolen vehicles and burglaries of several cannabis shops. Two teenage boys, ages 16 and 17, now facing several charges related to that crime spree, including larceny and possession of a stolen vehicle. It all happened early yesterday morning when police received reports of a burglary at one cannabis shop, then several other attempted burglaries took place at other locations around Las Cruces. Those teens accused of stealing at least three Hyundais from a local car dealer. Eventually, the teens were arrested several hours later. Both are held at the juvenile detention center, and additional charges are possible as that investigation continues. Coming up, Bucks for Pups. 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
7: KKOB's Natasha Leyva tells us that animal shelters throughout the state are set to receive a funding boost.
2: The state announced nearly $2 million in grants for 17 shelters to support construction, renovation, and equipment upgrades. Among the projects are new kennels, improved ventilation systems, expanded veterinary facilities, and upgraded fencing and outdoor spaces. The funding is being distributed through the New Mexico Animal Welfare Program, which supports the care and shelter of domestic cats and dogs. Officials say the improvement will help shelters better serve animals in their community. Natasha Leib, News Radio, KKOB.
7: Michael Salas of Albuquerque developed sepsis after freshwater exposure at Conchas Lake, and he's urging others to treat even small cuts with caution. His family said that what started out as a few small scratches led to a severe infection, liver and kidney failure, and a visit to the emergency room. Dr. Megan Brett, who specializes in infectious diseases at UNM Hospital, said infections from cuts exposed to lake water are common, and they can be difficult to judge. The New Mexico Environment Department said it does not test every lake on a regular annual schedule. The department last tested Conchas Lake in the summer of 2025. Now for a look at your KOAT Action 7 News forecast.
3: For sunny and dry through lunchtime with scattered afternoon and evening storms. 90 Albuquerque, 83 Santa Fe. Tonight, partly cloudy, scattered showers and storms before midnight. Down to 66 for Albuquerque, 59 for Santa Fe. I'm meteorologist Olga Breeze for KOAT7.
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9: Good afternoon, New Mexico, and happy Friday. Yay! It's Yay. Friday, Gina.
10: It's Friday.
9: Are you excited?
10: I call it Fri-yay.
9: Fri-yay?
10: Yeah, but when you spell it, you have to put yay in all capitals.
9: Oh, that just got my eyes real big.
10: I can scream at you a lot more today.
9: So, tell everybody who you are.
10: Hi, this is Gina Goodson.
9: And where are you from?
10: I'm from Belen, New Mexico, but
9: that's right.
10: In the context of what you're asking, Albuquerque the magazine is where I currently reside in employment.
9: And that's a little popular magazine you got there, girl.
10: We were just talking about it. People are talking about us a lot right now because of Best of the City voting.
9: Yeah.
10: Yeah.
9: It's a great magazine.
10: Should you tell people who you are?
9: No.
10: All right.
9: No.
10: All right. Didn't
9: I say I'm Darren White? Did I not already say that?
10: I think we just jumped into who I am because I'm obviously more important.
9: And that's Jonah. He's doing
10: producing
9: the show.
10: Hey, Jonah. Thanks for producing today.
9: Yeah. He's going to make sure we stay on time, which is not sometimes. Sometimes that's a chore for somebody like me that can be chatty. Let's start off with, of course, talking about ABQ the magazine because it is a it's a great magazine.
10: Thank you.
9: It is probably one of the best looking magazines I've ever seen.
10: That's ever existed in all time ever.
9: All time ever.
10: Yes.
9: But I mean, no, it is. It's the quality of the pictures. Your photo dude is a good photo dude.
10: I really wish he was listening in because he really is the best photographer in the city of Albuquerque. He's amazing. He's been with the magazine since we started in 2004. So
9: we've had
10: additional photographers too. He's been with us the entire time. So
9: his name
10: is Don James, by the way.
9: Yeah.
10: And most of the people listening, if they've ever been inside our pages, featured, or had an advertisement, he probably shot their photo and made them look amazing as well.
9: Yeah, because he came. We were in the magazine a long time ago, my son and I, and he shot that picture.
10: I'm gonna have to look that up.
9: Mm-hmm.
10: I don't think I've.
9: 2016.
10: That was a while back.
9: Right before we opened up the first Pure Life.
10: Yeah, you were 30 years old then.
9: I'd like to think I was. That's for sure. I didn't feel like I was 30, that's for sure. But yeah, no. Well, and then he shot, I was in the magazine in 2009 with my little girl Trixie, the pit bull.
10: Oh, cool.
9: Yeah.
10: Well, if you had a pet now, we would have done a then and now. But we are running a pet issue that's coming out on August 1st.
9: There you go.
10: Yeah. So anyway, we do want to talk about all positive things today.
9: Yeah, Gina, like said to me, I know you normally like talk about things that are not positive, and I'm like, well, it is a radio talk show. I mean, it's.
10: It's Friday. We all could use a little bit more positivity.
9: Yeah.
10: In our life and for the next 2 hours. So that's what we're going to do.
9: No, it's actually really cool because Friday, I always, when I had the show, it was just through, for whatever reason, the news cycle now is like 24 hours a day, right?
10: It's never ending.
9: It's never
10: ending. There's always something.
9: And so it was kind of nice on Fridays to like really lighten it up a little bit and try to have guests on that weren't necessarily political or, public figures. And I did try to do that on Friday. So that's a good thing. So you have a big one of the cooler things about Albuquerque and the magazine is that people get the best of the city, right? They get best of the city. And if they win it, it's a big deal. And
10: it doesn't cost anything to be in best of the city. You can you get votes. And if you're in the top five vote getters for the category, we have 314 categories this year. You get printed in the magazine. Some of those people get photographed and none of it costs anything. So it's all an editorial function of what we do for the city.
9: Yeah.
10: But everybody that gets in the top five, which is over 1,500 people, businesses, and places, we send out like an entire packet of marketing material saying, I'm the best hairdresser. I have the best green chili stew in the whole city.
9: Yeah.
10: And it's such a cool, positive, like forward motion. Like, let's all celebrate the good things that are surrounding us, especially in Albuquerque, where, as we know, there are some not good things.
9: There are issues, yeah.
10: Out there, we have issues.
9: Yeah. I highlighted a few of them once upon a time.
10: I do believe that you talked a lot about issues recently. Yeah. Aren't you feeling so much like lighter?
9: Oh, it's just nice. But actually what I'm feeling right now is I'm kind of in the chair of royalty when it comes to best of the city, because this baby doesn't get going until 5:30 in the morning when Bob Clark takes the throne here.
10: He does.
9: And Bob has been a best of the city for radio personality for a very long time.
10: That's going to remind me to go back and just do all of the research from the last 21 years of Best of the City to see how many times Bob Clark has won.
9: Yeah.
10: And it might be 21.
9: You should have like a jacket, or
10: like
9: something.
10: Like the Saturday Night Live five-timer.
9: Yes, if you do it five times, then you get like the Albuquerque the magazine jacket. And so, obviously, with you, though, it'd be like sequin and really
10: I would make it like very fancy.
9: It wouldn't be like a green coat, a jacket.
10: It would be like a cape.
9: Yeah, there you go.
10: And it would probably be
9: It'd
10: probably be made out of satin.
9: Bob would wear it.
10: Mm-hmm.
9: He would proudly display it. He says, because even with Bob, that's a cool thing.
10: Bob Clark's Best of the City cape could dethrone Steve Stucker's Balloon Fiesta hat and jacket.
9: As it should.
10: I mean, it could.
9: As
10: It'd be
9: should.
10: A lot lighter, yeah. That's for sure.
9: Yeah. No, but that's a big deal. That's really cool.
10: Yeah.
9: And, and I know that it's obviously, just like everybody else, it's promoted by the station. Because, like you said, it's the people that they take their time to actually nominate him and then
10: vote
9: for him.
10: They do. I mean, if you First of all, voting is live now until August 1st, every year from May 1st till August 1st. But if you went on abqthemag.com right now to vote and you voted in every single category, I think it would probably take you an hour because we have over 300 categories. Well, I haven't really done it myself, but like we should try it.
9: I did. I already voted.
10: Right, well, thank you for voting. Thank you for your
9: vote.
10: But
9: I couldn't do them all. There's no
10: well, well, one, I didn't, and that's the
9: I didn't
10: thing.
9: Even know.
10: You don't have to do them all.
9: Yeah.
10: But what you can't do, everybody listening, is vote multiple times because we have a system that automatically kicks out anything after two votes from the same IP address.
9: So the bots don't come in and vote for somebody 5,000?
10: Well, there are a lot of bots. I was really surprised when I started seeing bot work.
9: And you, so it's happened.
10: Oh, yes.
9: Yeah. So yeah. A little bit of,
10: and we're smart. We know what's going on.
9: A little bit of tomfoolery going on there.
10: Yeah. I have an amazing IT guy, and he and I are like little detectives, and we're like trying to figure out.
9: Yeah, because you want it to be fair.
10: I do want it to be fair. Yeah. I want the people to be able to really celebrate their win.
9: Mm-hmm.
10: Yeah.
9: And, but so there's new... every year, it seems like you add like new categories.
10: We do. We have 22 new categories this year, but also have to remove some to make that work because we can't just keep adding. We'll be
9: here
10: for
9: 5,000.
10: 10 years. Yeah.
9: And it's a long list now. As I went through it, I was like, holy mackerel, man. There's a lot of things. There were categories of things that I didn't even know what they were.
10: Well, Darren, I'm not going to put you in a tight spot on air, but...
9: No, I mean, yeah, I'm not saying it's like a reflection of my knowledge about life, but there's just things
10: about... reflection of your knowledge outside of the bubble that you live in.
9: Yeah,
10: we all have a bubble.
9: But it's like, there's some like things that are happening out there apparently that I'm really not aware of.
10: Well, I did just teach you what kava
9: is. Right, yeah, I didn't know what kava was.
10: Kava's
9: a
10: thing.
9: You got to say what it is now.
10: Well, kava is a root... And it is prepared in such a way that you can drink it in, as a beverage. And it has a very therapeutic, natural, relaxing effect on the human body.
9: Okay.
10: And it can be a little happy as well.
9: Okay.
10: It's legal.
9: All right.
10: And there are more than one now kava cafes around Albuquerque.
9: So it kind of perks up your endorphins, I guess?
10: I'm not the person to tell you how it works. Yeah. I'm just here to tell you... It exists, and there
9: have you had it?
10: I have had it,
9: and
10: it does. It's not.
9: It's like, not
10: the,
9: okay.
10: The taste for me is a little bit
9: it's
10: jarring
9: harsh.
10: At first. It's a root.
9: It's a root.
10: Yeah, but you can jazz it up.
9: Put a little sweetener in it.
10: I mean, there's a lot of things that don't taste good, but people still ingest them every day.
9: Yeah.
10: I mean,
9: but what about the desired effect? Did you feel a little?
10: Yeah, no, I did. You have to consume it. You have to, it's not like you taste it and feel something. It's not like one, it's just different, but it's a beautiful experience and they've created the cafes around town. So you go for the experience. It's like a cigar consumption lounge.
9: There you go.
10: You can smoke a cigar at home. But if you go to the lounge and you're with your friends and you're watching...
9: Much better.
10: You're watching MMA. Yeah. You're having an experience. Well, the kava cafes around town are having a beautiful experience.
9: Like at Lady Huntington's. At Wantabo and at Montgomery.
10: You did that.
9: I just did that.
10: She's a Best of City winner. She won Best of City.
9: And it's on the door. When
10: it's
9: you walk
10: everywhere.
9: In.
10: Exactly.
9: It's a cool place. I like it a lot. It is very cool. There's actually quite a few cigar lounges.
10: There are.
9: Yeah.
10: And we need more. We need more experiences.
9: Yeah. Yeah,
10: places to be that aren't one. I mean, I love a bar. I'm always up for a cocktail.
9: Yeah.
10: But there's like such a beautiful option to like have a cigar somewhere or have a kava drink.
9: I think my boy Keith is there right now. Let's do this. We got to stay on time here. Otherwise, Jonah's going to come in here and
10: that's going to be hard. We both talk a lot.
9: Yes, exactly. That's for sure. But that's actually pretty good for a talk show, radio talk show. I'm Darren White along with
10: Gina Goodson.
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20: 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KKOB. They crossed perilous seas, leaving all that they had behind. Their names were McKenna, Gambino, and Wang. They came from different lands, and they spoke different tongues, but they all shared the same dream, America. 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We won't let them down. So tune in McKenna, Gambino, and Wang for traffic and weather updates on the sevens for your commute. 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
22: A better life with Dr. Sanjay Gupta.
24: I'm feeling lucky to have my college-age kids home with me for a few weeks this summer. And one of the things I know we're going to be talking about, AI. I've started to use it more often at the hospital to get fresh takes on patient problems that I'm trying to solve. And for my girls, well, I know that they are navigating college now with these new powerful tools. Something, frankly, that you and I couldn't have even imagined when we were in school. But while it may be tempting to outsource your studying and your work to these large language models, I beg you not to. And that's because AI chatbots tend to reproduce what researchers call weird viewpoints. That's an acronym. Western, educated, industrialized, rich, and democratic. Look, AI isn't going away. And admittedly, it can be a really powerful tool. But you don't want it doing your thinking for you. I'm Dr. Sanjay Gupta, helping you live a better life.
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9: We're back on this Friday afternoon. Darren White.
10: And Gina Goodson.
9: And we are talking about, you know, that's the thing, Gina. We talked about that just off the air a little bit. You know, obviously, we talk a lot about the magazine. But you, and this is what I think is really cool, even still has a little bit to do with magazine, is that you are out and about quite a bit in our city, in our fair city.
10: I am.
9: Get to see so much of what's happening. And yes, you do get to highlight a lot of it in the magazine. But one of the new categories is the new businesses.
10: Yeah, we have... Well, that's not a new category. That's a category we've actually always had for like 20 years. Best new business idea.
9: All right.
10: So we collect all the votes. We get the votes that have the top five. And then the new business idea or business that had the most votes wins. So I was just going to talk about last year's best new business idea is technically the category. It's called best new business idea. So it's not just like best new dry cleaner that opened. It's the best new idea for a business in Albuquerque. What does Albuquerque need? Where are we lacking? Where is there a void that needs a solution? So last year, the winner for best new business idea was Blossom and Barrel. And it's this really cool business concept where these awesome ladies have wine bottles. They fill the wine bottle with all of the dried concoction for a cocktail and sell it without the liquor. All you have to do is basically add liquor and cocktail has now been made.
9: And say, what is it called again?
10: Blossom and Barrel. And I've seen them there. I don't know if they're there every Sunday. I probably should have asked them before we're talking about it, but they are at Rail Yard Market.
9: At the Rail Yard,
10: yeah.
9: Okay. And so I think I understand what you mean. So they basically have like the dried oranges, all of that. And so like if you're going to make, let's say it's you want a Manhattan or you want a...
10: It's an
9: old fashioned.
10: Exactly, but a little bit more intriguing and bougie.
9: Yeah.
10: They have 20 different varieties of infusion bottles. So you buy the bottle, the bottle has everything in it. All you have to do is add the liquor and let it steep for 2 to 3 weeks.
9: Oh.
10: Isn't that a cool business idea?
9: Wow. So you actually once you put the this isn't like pour the alcohol and go.
10: No, it's not like a mixer.
9: So basically what you're doing is you're going to let it sit.
10: You're
9: it's
10: infusing
9: like,
10: it.
9: Where's Jared when I need him? What is it called? A Negroni or whatever he makes.
10: Oh. Well, there's this other thing called freezer cocktails that I got really into during the pandemic where you just pre-make all the cocktails, put it in the bottle in the freezer, and then guess what? It's ready to drink. This is different. This is an infusion. It takes time.
9: Oh.
10: 2 to 3 weeks.
9: You said bougie.
10: It is. Well.
9: So it takes about 2 to 3 weeks to just sit there and kind of mix up.
10: Yeah.
9: And,
10: so wait, hold on. Question. We're going to back up. Is that the first time you ever said the word bougie?
9: Nah. I've used the word before.
10: Have
9: I don't.
10: You?
9: I cannot tell you in what context. But.
10: Do you use the word when you describe me? So like Gina, she's bougie.
9: I am gonna now.
10: All
9: so,
10: right.
9: But because that's pretty.
10: I am what I describe as Blend bougie. So a little bit country.
9: How does
10: and
9: that relate to
10: bit,
9: like Las Lunas bougie?
10: Oh, I don't know. I can't be friends with anyone from Las Lunas because I'm from Blinn. That's how it works.
9: Wait, I didn't understand that there.
10: That's a rivalry. What?
9: That's another conversation.
10: At some point in the '90s, we weren't even allowed to have like fans at the football games. It was crazy. Yeah.
9: Are you like kidding me?
10: No.
9: Oh my God. That's kind of funny.
10: Ask someone from the sports station next door.
9: Oh, my God. Yeah. We'd love to have fans at the game, but they just don't get along.
10: But they're
9: going to
10: stab each other.
9: They're going to stab each other and kill each other, and we don't want a mass casualty event at the game.
10: But back to it, off track 22 more times. But this is what we want. We want people to tell us what the best new business idea that they know of.
9: But that's a really cool idea.
10: Yeah. And so like that's how we got talking about the Kava Cafe, because the Gaia Kava Root was one of the top five last year. Crepe Brulee, which is a restaurant on the far west side of Albuquerque. It's a crepe shop. And they also
9: crepes.
10: Well, crepes and also pastries and things like that.
9: Yeah.
10: There's also Slumberscapes, which is a company that you can contact. And if you wanted to do a slumber party I think they do adult slumber parties as well. But let's just, for the context, say you have an 8-year-old daughter and she's going to have a sleepover.
9: Isn't that called an orgy? I don't know.
10: Darren!
9: What? That's not dirty.
10: Well, I don't use that word.
9: Okay.
10: On the radio. Or
9: an adult slumber party.
10: I really wish there were video right now.
9: All right. So
10: my face. Slumberscapes.
9: Jonah's in there. He's literally shaking his head going, did he just say that? Well, yes, it's what it's called.
10: You're the reason there's a 10-second delay on this podcast.
9: I control the delay, so just never forget that.
10: Okay. Anyway,
9: back to the Slumberscape.
10: Like, the point is, you can call this company.
9: Jonah's still laughing. I love it.
10: And they're going to come set up a slumber party at your house with like all the things you need for a slumber party. Yeah. How cool is that?
9: That
10: so new business ideas. I want to know if people want to call in. to tell us some new business ideas that they know of.
9: 243-3333 if they want to do that.
10: I would love to hear that.
9: And just remember, too, that, again, this is like Upbeat Friday. We're not trying to get,
10: I don't want crime scene cleanup.
9: Yeah.
10: Not a new business idea.
9: Was a thing a few years ago. I mean, it really was. It's like there wasn't any crime scene cleanup. And then one year there was a company that did crime scene cleanup.
10: And
9: I got to tell you, it was so, it really was a relief. Because you can actually...
10: Well, it's a service that's actually very necessary.
9: Unfortunately, it's necessary.
10: It's not always crime scene. It could just be accident.
9: Yeah. So, but try to keep it like upbeat if we can. So, I really do like the Blossom and Barrel. That's a pretty cool idea.
10: Yeah. Well, maybe we'll get one in the next time we're on air. Yeah. I'll have it infused in previously and we can partake.
9: Yeah. I am also intrigued by the 2 to 3 weeks. It's like, wow, it's just got to sit there. To me, it's just very, very cool. Let's do this. Let's take a break for the news. Mike, hang with us if you can. We got to take a quick break for the news, but Mike's calling in. We'll get back to him just as soon as we can. I'm Darren White.
10: And Gina Goodson.
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7: From 96.3 News Radio KKOB, I'm Mike Gabum. Two Albuquerque men are now in custody following a lengthy New Mexico State Police investigation into suspected drug distribution and firearms trafficking in the metro area. We turn to KKOB's Zoltan Chani Sosedo for details.
33: Investigators executed a search warrant Thursday at a home in the 800 block of Towner Avenue Northwest near Menal Boulevard and 12th Street. State police say the residence was identified as a suspected hub for narcotics distribution and illegal firearm activity. During the search, officers recovered more than 16 grams of fentanyl, along with other suspected drugs. Authorities arrested Robert Raymond Sanchez and Rick Lopez without incident. Investigators also allege Sanchez is affiliated with a known street gang. Both men were booked into the Metropolitan Detention Center and are being held without bond as the investigation continues. Sultan Chani Salcedo, News Radio, KKOB.
7: A retired DEA agent working as a contractor in Albuquerque is alleging retaliation after supporting a federal whistleblower.
34: Kevin Small has asked the Justice Department's Office of Inspector General to investigate actions taken against him after he backed DEA Special Agent David Howell, who raised concerns about fentanyl investigations in New Mexico. According to a letter from Small's attorneys, he faced workplace restrictions and reduced responsibilities after publicly supporting Howell. Small says the treatment ultimately led him to resign. The DEA has not publicly responded to the allegations. Michael Carlisle, News Radio, KKOB.
7: And a safety concern at Ruy Deoso Downs Racetrack is prompting a temporary closure of some operations. Racetrack officials say a damaged culvert at the property's main entrance was inspected by the New Mexico Department of Transportation, which recommended that that entrance be closed. As a result, casino and horse race simulcast operations are expected to be suspended. Officials say the damage is linked to flooding that affected that area last year. The state's Gaming Control Board is expected to review the closure plan next week. And the Sunnyvale County Assessor's Office is facing a leadership change following the resignation of Assessor Linda Gallegos. Gallegos stepped down after facing scrutiny over reports that she was collecting paychecks from both Sunnyvale County and the New Mexico State Treasurer's Office at the same time. County officials say her resignation came shortly after correspondence from the New Mexico Attorney General's Office. Deputy Assessor Richard Shanks has been appointed acting assessor while the Sunnyvale County Commission works to fill the position. County leaders say an appointment could be made in the coming weeks. And gas prices, you won't be surprised to hear, are on the rise across New Mexico heading into the weekend. KKOB's Natasha Leyba brings us the bad news.
10: AAA reports the statewide average has once again topped the $4 mark, reaching levels not seen in several months and sitting about $1.17 higher than this time last year. Among New Mexico's largest cities, Farmington continues to have the highest average price at $4.28 per gallon, while Las Cruces has the lowest at $4.01. In Albuquerque, drivers are paying the average of about $4.06 a gallon. AAA says rising crude oil prices are helping drive the increase. Analysts point to the instability surrounding the Strait of Hormuz, a major global shipping route, as a factor contributing to the volatility in oil markets and higher fuel cost. Natasha Leyba, News Radio, KKOB.
7: Outside in Albuquerque right now, 87 degrees in Santa Fe, 78. 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
9: Happy Friday, everybody. I'm Darren White.
10: And Gina Goodson.
9: Let's jump right on the phone because okay. Mike's been holding it. And Mike, you are a super trooper for holding as long as you did. Welcome to the show, man.
2: Darren, I just want to say thank you. You're a great American. I want to thank you for your service. I've supported you when you ran for mayor.
9: Oh, thanks,
2: but
9: man.
2: You might disagree on my comment. I want to say something. I currently feel like we live under a Russian regime, and I'm talking about, you know, Cash Patel, the FBI director, Trump. I just feel like it's like Putin's our president. And, you know, there was a poll that was taken. Did you know that syphilis, gonorrhea, and herpes are more popular than AIDS?
10: Whoa.
9: We're trying to do Happy Friday, Mike.
10: Oh, my God. It's like...
9: Mike. All right.
10: Mike, that just made puppies cry somewhere.
9: Yes.
10: Stop it.
9: Puppies, we don't need to make puppies cry, Mike. Oh, man. All right. So what we were trying to say on Friday was... you know, look, if you want to share a thought, please do. But I don't want to get into Putin and gonorrhea. That's not right.
10: Stop saying it, Darren.
9: I didn't even want to go there. Welcome to the show, Gina.
10: Hey, I feel like there's a bingo card of words that we probably shouldn't say on the air. And Darren and Mike have just hit like five definite spots.
9: Mine was completely fine. It was a thing in the 70s. I don't know.
10: One of us was born in the 70s, Darren.
9: You're so funny.
10: Old man. All right.
9: Yes, I am. Trust me.
10: Back to
9: just real quick though. I've been on this radio for almost 20 years doing this here at KKOB. And the things that I have heard in 20 years, and I kick myself in the butt because I should have wrote them down because some of them I just, you know, they're fun.
10: I am a storyteller. By trade, this is what I do.
9: That's what you do in a magazine.
10: So the only way I can tell good stories is to listen to a lot of them.
9: Yeah.
10: Some of them are not positive. Some of them lead me into things that catapult me into being more positive. Yeah. Like Mike. Thanks, Mike.
9: Yeah, it's all right. Yeah, no. you just never know. Oh, my God. I've literally had people... And I, like, most of the time, you know that it's not intentional. But I've had the F-bomb dropped... countless times on this radio. And surprisingly enough, because I do tend to use the F word like a comma. I'm sorry, I do. But I haven't done it. I've never slipped.
10: You somehow have you have a filter right in front of that microphone that doesn't let you do it.
9: I just know that Jeff Barry will come in here and he will tase me. He will tase me, bro. I'm pretty good about the filter, I guess.
10: I have an extreme potty mouth as well. But something about...
9: Does your mom know that? She does now.
10: Might have learned a few of those from my mama.
9: That's cool.
10: But no, it's true. I definitely know not to say those things on the air, I think. I hope. Gosh. And that's why we have a delay.
9: That's why we have the red
10: button. Thanks, Jonah.
9: We have the red button just in case.
10: Okay.
9: All right. We got Bob. Let's see what Bob. you never know when you push the...
10: You
9: just don't know when you push the button, man. Bob, you're on News Radio KKOB. Welcome to the show, brother.
3: Darren, I got to agree with Mike on one thing.
10: Oh, my gosh, Bob.
3: You are a great patriot.
9: Thanks, man.
10: I agree with that.
3: Patriot.
9: Thanks, Mike. Bob, thanks. That was it? Yeah, can you hear me, Bob? Oh. I got you. But thank you. First of all, thank you.
3: Okay. Yes, and I did vote for you.
9: Thank you.
3: And I'm sad that you lost. Okay.
9: Me too.
3: But, Mike, we live in the freest country in the world. And for you to say the things that you say about the President of the United States and his administration is uncalled for.
9: Yeah.
3: I don't remember anybody ever calling in and saying those kind of things about Joe Biden or Barack Obama. So be glad that you live in a free country, because if you did live in Russia, you wouldn't be able to say those things because you would be executed.
10: Yeah, that's true.
9: Amen, Bob. Thank you. I appreciate that.
10: That was positive.
9: It was.
10: Thanks, Bob.
9: It was. Look, this is talk radio. This is where the First Amendment lives and breathes.
10: Mm-hmm.
9: And we have some rules here. We do. I mean, there's some things you can't say. You know, like everybody knows that if you listen to my show, I don't care who you are. You don't get to call anybody a Nazi. Ever.
10: Oh, yeah.
9: No. Did you do? I'm cutting you off. You know, I'm sorry. You do not get to compare somebody because you don't like their thinking to somebody that killed 6 million Jews.
10: Correct.
9: Sorry. So, but, you know, we try as hard as we can at times to, you know, to give people that flexibility. But we are also licensed by the federal government. So there are certain things that we can and cannot do.
10: And I know that as a guest with you today, I am pushing the positivity bar way further than
9: it normally is during this
10: time period. But I'm also just saying, hey, we could use a ray of sunshine every once in a while.
9: That's exactly right.
10: Even if you're in a bad mood,
9: yep.
10: You can stay in that bad mood.
9: Yeah.
10: The sun does have to come out.
9: But, you know, look, I am somebody, I live in this ecosystem, and I enjoy it. And I know that for some people, they're like, what is wrong with you, man? But I do. I enjoy it very, very much. I've got my father to blame. He raised me. I watched the Sunday morning news shows when I was a kid. And... you know, I think that it is important, but I also recognize you got to move away from it sometimes, man.
10: Yeah, you kind of have to, you have to widen your focus.
9: Somebody asked me what's wrong with Washington, D.C., mm-hmm. and I said cable news.
10: Well, yeah.
9: Because they... No, what happened
10: is... Well, it's directional.
9: But cable news also made, I'm talking about right and left, it made our members of Washington celebrities. And because now, you know, you can get on whatever your slant is, right? You can be on Fox News. You can be on, I don't even know what it's called anymore, MSNBC or CNN. And the next thing you know, you've got your social media pages and you're a celebrity. And I don't think, you know, I really don't think the curly headed dudes who are our founding fathers, I don't think they ever thought of it that way. And I know we're getting way off track here.
10: Oh, no, we are, but it's okay.
9: So,
10: I think that there's the same thing happens here locally. I mean,
9: sure.
10: I think we have a lot of people who really like to be in that celebrity status, and it can lean things one way or the other based on,
9: sure.
10: Right? We're here. Yeah. I mean,
9: yeah.
10: I'm here for news radio on KKOB.
9: That's right.
10: We can't just talk about tacos and cupcakes all day long. People will revolt, as we're seeing.
9: I mean, Gina, you are an Albuquerque celebrity I swear to God, on social media, your activity Monday through Sunday is exhausting.
10: It is.
9: It's absolutely exhausting to look at. Let alone live your life. I just look at it and go, girl, go put your head on a pillow, man. I don't know how you do it.
10: Darren has checked in on me once or twice on a Sunday. Like, are you alive? What is happening? You just did 92 things. I do. Yeah. I do a lot.
9: Man.
10: Side note, I do have fun doing those things.
9: Yeah, you should.
10: Yeah.
9: Absolutely should. All right, let's do this. Joe, let's take a break. We got to do it. We got to pay some bills. It's 96.3 News Radio, KKOB.
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3: Welcome back on this Friday afternoon. I'm Darren White, along with
6: Gina Goodson.
3: Hey, Gina, we got so far off track. It's kind of funny.
6: We did.
3: There's like a million things to like talk about, and we literally took a left turn in Albuquerque. It was fun. It was really, really fun. We got to find a way to get back on track. We were talking about like those new businesses,
6: right?
3: And we talked about the Blossom and Barrel.
6: Blossom and Barrel.
3: Yep.
6: And we really were like, hey, there's probably a bunch of problems that we need solutions for in Albuquerque that would be a really good new business idea. Like I just started following a very cool lady on TikTok, and she does your laundry for you, but it's a pickup and drop off service.
3: Oh, she doesn't go into your house and do your laundry.
6: No.
3: That'd be kind of cool though.
6: Well, there are maid services, I think, but no, she's
3: just like leave it at the door in a bag.
6: You put your laundry in pillowcases and you leave it on your front porch. She picks it up, and in 24 hours, she returns it back to the front porch, completely washed and folded and ready to be put away.
3: That is very cool.
6: Yeah, she charges, I think she said it's 2-bag minimum, $35 a bag. So for $70, you get 2 pillowcases worth of all of your laundry done for you.
3: See that?
6: Yeah.
3: As a single male, I mean, she might have to charge more for my dirty laundry, but that's kind of cool.

0: Isn't that a cool business idea? Yeah. Yeah. Really so when cool. I found her online, I was like, I just sent her a big giant thumbs up. Like, man, this is so yeah. cool. And she's, you know, doing it on her own. It's not, obviously, it's not a franchise.
1: Yeah.
0: She washes all of it at a laundromat.
1: I was just going to say, where is she doing
0: she's
1: this?
0: She's doing it at a laundromat. Yeah.
1: Woo. She's busy then.
0: Yeah. I mean, I would assume that she's going to probably have to have
1: get help.
0: Staff. Yeah.
1: Sure.
0: I love that. That's what I'm talking about. Like the positivity of there's a problem solution and how do we promote it and talk about it.
1: I love that it's like the $35 a bag because a lot of the times if you ever take them it's by the pound.
0: Yeah.
1: If you take jeans, I mean, you know, my God. And the other thing too is a complete kind of segue here. Since I have not been in the public life, I have not had to use the dry cleaner. And then when I went and did that little thing last year that I did. What was that called? Oh, yeah, I ran for mayor.
0: Oh, the mayoral election.
1: So I had to start dry cleaning clothes, and I literally could not believe how expensive it was.
0: It's very pricey.
1: In what was 15 years mm-hmm. of not having to do it. And I literally, the first time that I got the receipt to pay the bill, I thought there was a mistake. I literally was like, wait a second. You're telling me that those shirts and that suit and whatever else I had, it's that much money? And so $35 a bag, that is not bad at all.
0: It's not bad.
1: And she's young, too.
0: Yeah, she's on TikTok.
1: She's an entrepreneur.
0: She's an entrepreneur.
1: Where can they find her?
0: She's on TikTok, and her TikTok is under Straight Outta Laundry, like Straight Outta Compton.
1: Yes.
0: Straight Outta Laundry.
1: That is so cool.
0: She's going to hopefully get a little bit of boost right there. I love it. I am personally doing my own laundry because it's my only zen in life.
1: Yeah, I love doing laundry.
0: If somebody wants to come to my house and do all my dishes, I would welcome that all day long. I have dirty dishes in my sink currently, but laundry is where I find my happy place.
1: Yeah. Right. Okay.
0: But
1: I don't mind laundry. Yeah, that's for me too. Let's do this. Let's take a break. God, it goes by so fast.
0: That
1: I swear
0: fast.
1: To God. That was very, very fast. Take a break. It's 96. Also, phone lines are open at 293-3333 if you would like to call in. It's just about any topic, but you just got to keep it happy. Got to keep it positive, right, Gina?
0: Positive.
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6: 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They crossed perilous seas, leaving all that they had behind. Their names were McKenna, Gambino, and Wang. They came from different lands, and they spoke different tongues, but they all shared the same dream, America. They came for freedom, for opportunity, and traffic and weather together on the sevens. We won't let them down. So tune in McKenna, Gambino, and Wang for traffic and weather updates on the sevens for your commute. 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
1: Welcome back, everybody, on this Friday afternoon. I'm Darren White.
0: And Gina Goodson.
1: And we're talking just Albuquerque.
0: Yeah.
1: And we're talking positive things about Albuquerque. I'm going to say it again, because doing the radio, I understand people will miss it. If you heard Gina talking about the gal that does the laundry... It's straight out of laundry.
0: Yeah.
1: And that's her TikTok?
0: That's her TikTok.
1: Okay. So straight out of laundry, $35 a bag and two bag minimum,
0: she says.
1: That's a bag. And you know, the thing, you showed me the picture of her. She's really, really young. And I dig that, you know, young entrepreneur out there trying, working it.
0: I dig that, man.
1: And so good
0: I
1: for
0: love
1: her.
0: Supporting people who are supporting themselves in that way.
1: And there's a lot of businesses like that.
0: There are. Like bootstrap, grassroots, just get out, do it, figure it out. Honestly, that's how Laurel and I like really got magazine moving.
1: I saw this girl on Facebook, I think it was one of them anyway, but she's like 16 years old and she lives, I think, in Berlin, and she makes floral arrangements.
0: Mm-hmm.
1: And these are the craziest floral arrangements.
0: I know exactly what you're talking about.
1: I've never seen anything like
0: it. Yeah, you can't buy that at a flower shop.
1: And yeah, it's like, they're like $150, $200. But I'm going to tell you something. If you're trying to, you know, make nice, exactly.
0: Oh, like if you ghosted someone and then didn't talk to them for 10 months and then they had to like make apologies.
1: You could do that. You could do that.
0: That would be great.
1: You could find this gal in Berlin and you could say, look, I need something probably a little bit more than $200. Something that was really going to say.
0: Well, now we're talking about it. We got to figure out who it is.
1: I'll find out. I will. Yeah. And I'll find her, whatever her handle is. That just made me old, didn't it? Her handle.
0: Her handle.
1: Like she's a sea beer.
0: Her entity.
1: Like she's a sea beer. What's your handle? I don't know. What is it called? Your name on Facebook?
0: You're asking the second oldest lady in this room question that needs to be answered by a young kid.
1: But there are so many. See, that would be really cool to highlight.
0: Yeah.
1: You know.
0: So
1: she's 16.
0: I think that's brilliant.
1: Mm-hmm.
0: When I was 16, I was working at McDonald's.
1: Man, was good.
0: Which
1: too.
0: Side note, if we have not talked about, was the best job I've ever had. I mean, I love my job,
1: McDonald's.
0: But it could not have prepared me more for my entire life than working at McDonald's. I mean, across every aspect.
1: Yeah.
0: Yeah. I love that job.
1: By far, there's two things I love, and I don't eat at McDonald's very often. But I do love it. And there's two things I love about McDonald's. I love their Diet Coke. I don't know what it is.
0: Well, they put extra syrup ratio.
1: Okay.
0: McDonald's is known
1: for
0: that.
1: And their French fries.
0: Oh, their French. There is no.
1: There's no better French fry.
0: We'll start a fight online. But there is no better French fry than a McDonald's French fry. Fresh. It has. I'm sorry. My bougie foodie is about to show.
1: Oh, God. Hold on. Did you really just say bougie foodie?
0: Can you spell bougie foodie?
1: No.
0: My bougie foodie's
1: like, I'd like to keep what I have left of my man card.
0: Your man card? No, if you get a McDonald's French fry out of a fresh fryer basket and they have just changed the grease in the fryer basket, so you get a fresh fry, it's hot, the grease is clean and fresh, it is like a tiny bite of hot heaven.
1: Yeah. I don't know. So you work there. What's the secret on the fries?
0: Well, the secret is to have them cook it for you right Like, don't get fries that have been sitting there for a while. They have like a time limit. So the corporation makes sure that, I don't know what that limit is, but the corporation makes sure that the fries are dumped and, you know, trashed if they've been sitting too long. But
1: they protect their fries.
0: Well,
1: right? I mean, they protect the secret.
0: It's like a company secret. Well, I don't know the secret.
1: Yeah. But I don't know what it is. Like you said, it's the syrup with the Diet Coke. But the Diet Coke is just glorious. And
0: a McDonald's Coke can solve a headache.
1: Yeah. So there's a lot of Diet Coke at convenience stores that is just wrong. That's our wrap-up music.
0: Yeah, all right. Well,
1: that's our wrap-up
0: thanks,
1: music.
0: Jonah.
1: Yeah, we get wrap-up music. I like to think it's my theme music, but it's not. So,
0: and if it were your theme music, this wouldn't be.
1: This
0: the
1: would
0: song.
1: Not be it. I don't know where they got this from, but it's been the closing music for a while. It's time. You know what? We gotta talk to Buck. We gotta get with Buck. There's gotta be something better, because this is not great. So, we're gonna be back in a minute. We got news at the top of the hour. I'm Darren White
0: and Gina Goodson.
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16: From ABC News, I'm Wayne Cabot. Taylor Farms now removing all iceberg lettuce from central Mexico after the FDA said it's a potential source of the parasite that sickened thousands across the country. Michigan has it the worst. Another 706 since yesterday. The CDC says it's okay to eat shredded lettuce sold in bags at grocery stores. Former CDC Chief Medical Officer Dr. Deborah Howry says government cutbacks are impacting the response.
17: You know, when you're down 30% of your workforce, you've got less boots on the ground, especially when we're in the middle of a measles outbreak, dealing with Ebola and screening passengers at airports and the recent hantavirus outbreak. So this just really, you know, tips the capacity over.
16: If you have weekend outdoor plans, air quality improvement is expected across the Ohio Valley, Northeast, Mid-Atlantic. However, parts of the Midwest and Great Lakes will continue to see dangerous levels. A word of warning here from ABC News medical contributor Dr. Alok Patel.
18: I want people to understand that if you look at the AQI, which you should do every single day, it's really calibrated for a healthy young adult. So you may not feel the difference immediately if it's 150 or so, but that can be very dangerous for sensitive individuals. And as that AQI gets higher, in fact, in New York City, it was almost 200. Almost everyone can feel it.
16: It's been close to 400 in Milwaukee, but the Brewers say tonight's game is on against the Marlins. Fans unwilling to brave the air can exchange for later. FIFA monitoring the air over New Jersey for Sunday's World Cup final. DHS Secretary Mark Wayne Mullen says states that don't investigate their voters for possible election fraud could lose federal money.
19: States must be aware of the real threats for voter registration.
16: California's Secretary of State will review the DHS claims, but says information from the president does not inspire any level of confidence. 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
14: Good afternoon from 96.3 News Radio KKOB. I'm Mike Gabum. Emergency crews are responding to a tank battery fire near Jal in Lee County. That blaze burning near Frying Pan Road, appropriately enough, and Anthony Road. According to county officials, multiple fire agencies have been dispatched to the scene as crews work to control the blaze. Few details have been released and authorities have not yet reported any injuries or damage estimates. Officials say the situation remains active as firefighters continue operations in the area. Ruy Del Sol Downs Racetrack is temporarily shutting down its casino and horse race simulcast operations after a state inspection identified a potential safety concern. We get details with KKOB's Natasha Leva.
20: Officials say a damaged culvert at the facility's main entrance, which was impacted by flooding last year, could pose a risk to guests and employees. The New Mexico Department of Transportation recommended closing the entrance immediately following its inspection. The closure is pending approval from the New Mexico Game Control Board, which is scheduled to discuss the issue during an emergency meeting scheduled for July 22nd. Till then, live horse racing will continue at the Downs of Albuquerque. Natasha Leva, News Radio, KKOB.
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23: New Mexico is investing nearly $2 million to improve animal shelters across the state. That funding will support 17 shelters through the New Mexico Animal Welfare Program, which helps to pay for facility upgrades and equipment designed to improve the care of cats and dogs. Projects include kennel expansions, HVAC upgrades, drainage improvements, quarantine facilities, and surgical suite renovations. Communities receiving funding include Las Cruces, Hobbs, Carlsbad, Portales, Grants, and Torrance County. State officials say the investments are aimed at creating safer and healthier environments for animals and shelter staff. Autonomous food delivery robots could be coming to New Mexico. KQOB's Michael Carlisle has that.
24: DoorDash is urging state lawmakers to approve legislation that would allow self-driving delivery vehicles to operate on public roads and bike lanes. The company says the robots would focus on shorter deliveries that can be difficult to fill through traditional driver networks. Under the proposal, device owners would be required to carry insurance and follow speed and weight restrictions. Some legislators have questioned whether local governments should retain authority to regulate the technology in their communities. Michael Carlisle, News Radio KKOB.
23: But the big question is, do you still have to tip? 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
25: We're sunny and dry through lunchtime with scattered afternoon and evening storms. 90 Albuquerque, 83 Santa Fe. Tonight, partly cloudy, scattered showers and storms before midnight. Down to 66 for Albuquerque, 59 for Santa Fe. I'm meteorologist Olga Breeze for KOAT 7.
23: 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The Dow closing down 406 points. The NASDAQ not feeling it either, closing down 337 points. Next news update at 2:30. 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
1: welcome back to the show. Hey, there's, you know, we're learning, right?
0: Hey, Darren White.
1: Hey, I'm Darren White.
0: I said, hey, Darren White.
1: Hey, Gina Goodson.
0: Asking a question.
1: That was fun.
0: I just found out that the producer can hear everything we're saying, even when no one's listening.
1: It works that way. I mean, because...
0: How blushed am I right now?
1: Yeah, I know.
0: Just how red is my face?
1: A little bit. I'm not telling. I don't kiss and tell. but that was funny.
0: That was funny.
1: That was very, very funny.
0: Hey, I have an idea.
1: Uh-oh.
0: You just asked me 92 questions about French fries.
1: I did.
0: I'm a foodie.
1: You're crazy.
0: I wouldn't call myself an expert, but I do love myself some ridiculous fast food. I am like a fast food junkie.
1: Seriously.
0: Which people don't know because I'm
1: I am a
0: bougie foodie too. Like
1: right.
0: I love myself like if there is a 16 course dinner that costs $1,500, I'm going to try to have that experience one time in my life.
1: Okay.
0: So I've eaten at a lot of those really fancy restaurants. But I also absolutely love really good, quick and cheap food.
1: Right. But I mean, like...
0: But it has to be good.
1: Like fast food, like you said, obviously, like McDonald's.
0: Well, you and I were talking And he said, I really like the burgers at Burger King. I also really like the burgers at Burger King.
1: Yeah.
0: But like you could Frankenstein, I've talked about this so many times. You could Frankenstein the most perfect meal. You can do it with local restaurants. Like I love.
1: Like the different like.
0: Yeah. Cause like one of the New Mexican restaurants that I frequent quite a bit, I really love their salsa, but I don't love their chips.
1: Okay.
0: But there's another restaurant where I really love their chips, but I'm not such a fan of the salsa. And I found that like if I could Frankenstein the most perfect New Mexican meal in Albuquerque, what would that look like?
1: That could be a topic of your
0: magazine. Or it could be a talk show topic. Yeah.
1: So I think that we talked about the French fries.
0: Yeah.
1: McDonald's. You shared the secret with me too. And apparently it has something to do with the way they change the oil.
0: Yeah.
1: I think you need to share this. This is important.
0: I don't
1: important.
0: Think I'm the expert. I'm going to get yelled at.
1: You worked there for 2.5 years.
0: I did work there for
1: That's
0: 2.5 years.
1: That's a long time.
0: It is a long time.
1: You probably should be getting like some residuals or something.
0: Some royalties for selling these fries 20 years later.
1: Yeah.
0: They do cleanse the oil. There's like an oil process. They have like a filtering system. So they'll take the oil out. And I think it's every night they'll filter the fryer oil. Mm-hmm. And then at some point, you can only filter the oil so many times before that oil is now needs to find a new home.
1: Yeah.
0: So when they change the oil to a fresh oil, so like it's never been fried in before. I hate to use the word virgin oil, but based on our entire call-in show today, I think that word fits.
1: And so that means after those French fries come out, they're going to
0: be... So then you get the fresh oil, fresh fry. It's really hot. It's crunchy. They put the salt on and you can like, it burns your tongue a little bit if you eat it too fast. But you can tell that it's fresh because it's glistening.
1: Right.
0: That there is the French fry
1: so
0: from
1: what,
0: heaven.
1: What I should do is I should go get a Whopper from Burger King and then fly over to McDonald's and get my French fries and my Diet Coke. And I'm not going to lie. Occasionally, the vanilla ice cream at McDonald's isn't too bad either. But.
0: Well, I'm going to change your mind on that. Because if you get a concrete from Freddy's, you just won the lottery.
1: A concrete from Freddy's?
0: You never had the frozen custard at Freddy's?
1: Negative.
0: What?
1: Ghost Rider.
0: Okay.
1: No, what is that? What is
0: Have you
1: what
0: been
1: is
0: to Freddy's Steak Burgers?
1: No. What is Freddy's Steak Burgers? Where is it?
0: Jonah's looking at you like, are you crazy, Darren White? You've
1: Jonah,
0: never
1: you can,
0: been to
1: you
0: Freddy's?
1: Can chime in here, man. You got a microphone right in front of you, brother.
2: No, you've never been to Freddy's?
1: No. Where's Freddy's?
0: There's like three of them in town. Or maybe four. Right.
2: Yeah, there's one.
0: There's one across from you.
1: Get around a
0: There's
1: lot.
0: One at Paseo and San Pedro.
2: One off Alameda.
0: There's one off Alameda. Huh. And there's one across. Did I say UNM already? I probably did.
1: So
0: there's one on the west side. Coors and Central, I believe.
1: So, and that this item that you speak of, this is ice cream?
0: It's a frozen custard.
1: Oh.
0: Which is a lot like frozen ice cream, but it's got a higher milk fat, I think, and like an egg content.
1: What else does Freddy serve that's so...
0: Well, they have smash burgers. They're called steak burgers.
2: And they have nice fries.
0: They
2: fries
0: do have...
2: Really
0: their
2: good.
0: Fries are the most similar fries to an In-N-Out burger
1: Are they the shoestring fries or
0: yes.
1: the big ones?
0: They're extreme shoestring. Shoestring. Extreme.
1: Yeah,
0: I don't
1: shoestring.
0: Know how to say that.
1: Yeah.
0: Yeah.
1: Because then there's like shoestring and then there's steak fries.
0: These are not steak fries.
1: Okay. Yeah.
0: I am not a fan
1: I'm
0: of steak
1: it down.
0: Fries.
1: Freddy's. I didn't know. I mean.
0: I think there's a ratio of like interior fry to exterior fry. And once you break that ratio, it just is not no good any longer. So steak fries are never on my dream list.
1: Oh, okay. I do like steak fries.
0: The skinnier the fry, the better.
1: No, yes, absolutely. Especially when you're talking fast food.
0: Yeah.
1: But,
0: so Freddy's makes shoestrings, and then they have like a little seasoning, and they serve their fries in a flat container, not like McDonald's in a tall container.
1: Yeah.
0: And they have a little seasoning, and they even have fry sauce.
1: I will change your mind about steak fries. My brother Mike, who lives in upstate New York, and he's a fantastic cook, and he does occasionally cater for people and stuff, and he does these festivals and things. And one of the things that he does is he goes and he gets pounds, you know, because it's farms, all farms, and he will get bags of fresh potatoes, and he has a peeler right there, and he has a fryer, and he makes these steak fries out of fresh potatoes. Puts them in the fryer and cooks them. He puts them in like these snow cone cups. And I'm going to tell you something. It's pretty close to heaven, as you'll find. Because a lot of it has to do with that potato. I mean, he literally peels it right in front of you.
0: Okay, I'm not going to say anything, but he's in New York and we're in New Mexico. So my likelihood of trying that steak fry
1: is very good. But it's a good, but I'm saying.
0: I don't know geography, but I think that's like 92 states away from me.
1: Yeah, that's about 92. I think that's right. And it's, yeah, it's like 2,100 miles. But no, that's a very good steak fry.
0: Yeah.
1: But I do agree with you, though, from the standpoint of the shoestrings. They're best. But I got Freddy's down.
0: I think Jonah,
1: what else am I going to learn about?
0: I think Jonah and I are going to go out and get you a steak burger.
3: It's just the road. Like five minutes away.
1: Far. Is it really?
0: Yes. But Jonah, do you agree with me on this? You have to have a Freddy's. If you're going to get a Freddy's burger, they also have hot dogs at Freddy's that are very good. But if you're going to get a burger at Freddy's, you cannot get it to go because it's a thin smash burger. So the minute it gets slightly cold, it changes the entire experience of that burger.
1: I'm not a crazy smash burger guy because I don't eat a lot of red meat and I'm not a vegetarian by any stretch of the imagination. I just don't eat a lot of red meat. But when I do, and I want a hamburger. I love hamburgers, but I want it to be a burger. I want it to be like, I want to bite into and get a big old juicy burger. I get the whole smash burger thing, but they're, come on, man. If you got a big old fat patty on that bun, what are you laughing at?
0: Sorry, I stopped.
1: Hey, did you, let me ask you a question.
0: I can't believe we've been talking about burgers this long and no one's revolting.
1: And you know what's coming up, right? Green chili cheeseburgers.
0: Green chili cheeseburgers. Yeah. The green chili.
1: I just saw Dan Morning.
0: Does Dan know that I'm really going to campaign for
1: you
0: this?
1: You can lobby. I'm telling you, he's probably listening.
0: Dan,
1: right?
0: If you're listening.
1: You can lobby him
0: right
1: now.
0: I want to do that voting again this year. That was the single, I'm not going to say it was the greatest day of my life because my mom has given me many of those. But outside of any event that my mother has provided for me, that was the single greatest day of my life, being able to be a green chili cheeseburger judge at the New Mexico State Fair last year. Oh, my God.
1: It's good, isn't
0: it?
1: Oh,
0: my God.
1: Yeah.
0: All of those burgers were amazing.
1: Yeah, they all are very, very good.
0: And the winner was clearly the winner. That was cool. I was worried that they would all taste very similar to each other, but they didn't.
1: So when I did it, it was that. There were two or three of them. I can't remember how many. Was there seven of them? How many burgers were there?
0: Were there nine?
1: Was it that many?
0: I think it was a lot.
1: But, I mean, there were two or three that were like, man, I hate to be in this spot because these three are very, very good. But then it was, then you're like, okay, that one is the winner. There's no doubt.
0: This one last year, the winner was definite the winner.
1: Yeah, like, who was it last year?
0: Oh my gosh. Darren,
1: sorry.
0: I have perimenopause brain fog.
1: I'm sorry to hear that.
0: Anyone who also experiences this.
1: Perry
0: Mason brain fog. I think that's a much better way to describe it. I believe it was Isleta Grill.
1: I think it was. I do. Mm-hmm. That's another big thing.
0: And they had like a blue cheese.
1: Dan, if you're listening.
0: Dan, we need your help.
1: Gina thinks that no matter what you do or how many judges you get, because she is the foodie bougie, she should have a permanent seat on the board.
0: I have an entire online entity called the Green Chili White Girl.
1: Oh, that's right.
0: Yeah.
1: Which is your like food, right?
0: Yeah, my food. Okay. It's my food page.
1: Mm-hmm. whatever, the white girl, the Berlin white girl food page.
0: Yeah.
1: But I absolutely, that contest is great. I was glad I got to do it.
0: It's such a cool, it's such a cool thing for New Mexico.
1: And how much they get into it.
0: Yeah. No, they have to have, I don't know if you know this, but they now have the state police involved in the judging.
1: They do.
0: There are state police to make sure and maintain.
1: It's good time.
0: Like solid, no one's going crazy there.
1: It's good time.
0: Someone's going to steal all the burgers.
1: Speaking of time, it's that time.
0: Is that time?
1: Yep, got to take a break. I'm Darren White.
0: And Gina Goodson.
1: And we're just not making any sense whatsoever. We're just talking about food and all kinds of other crazy things. But it's Friday, so we get to do it on 96.3 News Radio KKOB.
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39: A Better Life with Dr. Sanjay Gupta.
40: When you need your body to perform, but some of your muscles are having trouble, other muscles can sometimes help compensate. This is a great thing short term, but long term it can lead to serious and even chronic aches and pains. So if you've got nagging stiffness or irritation somewhere, don't push through it. Try to figure out why it's happening and how you can correct it. Strength and conditioning specialist Dana Santa says, performing exercises at a deliberate tempo makes it easier to notice when the wrong muscles are taking over, and also gives the intended muscles a chance to engage before that compensation kicks in. Dana suggests that starting with primary movement patterns such as squatting, hinging, pushing, pulling, rotating, and core can help make compensation easiest to identify and to address. I'm Dr. Sanjay Gupta, helping you live a better life.
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2: Welcome back on Friday afternoon. 2:22 already. Where's the time go? It's crazy. Darren White.
0: Gina Goodson.
2: All right, Gina, I got to ask you this question because it is, it's kind of that hour. Uh-huh. It's Positive Friday.
0: It's Positive Friday. It's We're trying.
2: So if you were thinking to yourself, all right, I got 5 o'clock is coming and I have a chance to go to a couple of places for that Friday afternoon cocktail. Mm-hmm. What would some of those places be and what would that drink be?
0: Oh, that's a great question and hard for me to answer because I have so many answers. But I think first and foremost, I would start off at the Office Bar and Grill on the west side.
2: That's a ways over there, isn't it?
0: Well, that's where I live on the west side of the Rio Grande River.
2: Okay, the West Bank.
0: Yes, I'm over there. Across the river. Anyway, I love The Office. It's so much fun for a happy hour on Friday. They have live music. Everybody's outside. They have a beautiful patio. And it's the best people watching.
2: Oh.
0: I believe.
2: In Albuquerque.
0: In Albuquerque.
2: Wow. I've been. My boys, all of us retired guys from the police department, we get together every once in a while. And about a couple of years ago, it was there. They had it there. And it's big. That's the one thing that really surprised. It's gigantic.
0: And they can just keep expanding outside once the interior is full.
2: Yeah.
0: That's
2: the thing that surprised me. So I was like, this place is big.
0: So I can't really say what I drink there because I usually get a beer or I get an old fashioned there, but it's not a craft cocktail. Then I'd go home and change and I'd get a little bit more like
2: gussied
0: ready.
2: Up.
0: Yeah.
2: Okay.
0: And then I'd probably end up at Teddy Rose in Knob Hill for a Teddy Row, which is an offshoot kind of a Manhattan / old fashioned whiskey cocktail.
2: And I can honestly say because of Jared Hart, I was there.
0: Oh.
2: The Teddy Row too.
0: Yeah.
2: He took me to that place.
0: Took me to you. It's a speakeasy. You don't have to have reservations, but it's very highly harder to get in if you don't. But it's in the alley. The entry is in the alleyway behind Matucci's in Knob Hill, and you have to knock on the bakery door, and you have to tell them that you're not the fuzz
2: cops.
0: Yeah. And then you can, it's a beautiful speakeasy. It's a beautiful place.
2: Yeah.
0: So anyway, that's where I would be having my fancy pants cocktail tonight.
2: A very good craft cocktail there.
0: They have a very good craft there. I don't know. There's so many places that I would go. What about you?
2: Oh, okay. It's not really hard. I'm at Stoneface. Or I'm going to go to Billy's. It's my boy.
0: He's my boy. Billy's is my favorite bar in all of Albuquerque, and it has been for a really long time.
2: Yeah.
0: Yeah. I love Billy's. Billy's Long Bar is...
2: It's a great bar.
0: Epically traditional Albuquerque.
2: Yeah. It's our... We all get together on Fridays for lunch, and we did today and celebrated our dear friend TJ, who was part of the crew. Billy's Long Bar is just... Classic Albuquerque.
0: I absolutely love it.
2: And the one thing I tell people about Billy's or even Stoneface, and I love Horse and Angel too, the food is real. It's some of the best bar food you'll get anywhere.
0: Their red chili is spectacular. Yep.
2: They do such a fantastic job. And it's like Billy is, he just does it well.
0: Yeah.
2: He knows what the hell he's doing.
0: Fun side note, I celebrate almost every birthday for sure with a 10 a.m. No, not 10 a.m. We'll say 12 noon cocktail at Billy's.
2: Do you really?
0: I love Billy's.
2: Yeah, no, it's a good
0: such
2: time.
0: A cool place.
2: Yeah.
0: So you're going to Billy's.
2: I think if I remember, he opened it in like 85. It's been a long time. Remember, it was the, what the hell was it? It was the Pizza Hut.
0: Yeah, well, yes.
2: Next to it. The Pizza Hut was right next to it.
0: Well, that was back in the day when Pizza Hut had a sister bar next to it. Those were the days.
2: Yeah.
0: Those were the days.
2: And Billy told me the story that there was a gentleman, I want to say he was from Nebraska, that owned the building and the Pizza Hut. And then after a while, Billy just took over the whole thing. But Yeah, so that's my, you know, okay. I mean, I do, my thing is also, you know, my, when I do go someplace, I usually go with Keith for a cigar. That's kind of, so lately it's been Lady Huntington's.
0: I joined you once and I still smell like that cigar.
2: It's a tough one. It really is.
0: I'm on my fourth time
2: it's
0: washing those.
2: It's a very tough, it's stanky. It's stanky.
0: But for a good, it's worth, hashtag worth it.
2: Yeah. No.
0: Hashtag I, worth it.
2: If you don't mind the smoke, it's okay.
0: But, so do you want people to call in and tell us where they're going tonight?
2: Yes.
0: I want to know where they're going tonight. Where are you going? Who's going to happy hour? It's Friday.
2: We gotta go to a break real quick, but Jonah's got to get in on this. He has to chime in on this.
3: I'll chime in.
2: You're 21, right?
3: Yeah, I'm 22.
2: All right, very good. I didn't want your mom to come in and beat the hell out of me. She was like, what are you talking about? Where's my kid going to go eat or drink? He's not 21 yet. I'm like, okay, all right. So, all right, it's Darren White.
0: And Gina Goodson.
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20: 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An Española man who admitted to a violent 2022 crime spree has been sentenced in federal court.
21: Ricky Martinez Jr. was ordered to serve 40 years in federal prison after pleading guilty to charges stemming from a series of armed robberies in northern New Mexico. Federal prosecutors say the crime spree included armed robberies at a gas station, a Walgreens, and Dandy Burger. Martinez had previously been sentenced to 25 years in state prison for the fatal shooting of Cypress Garcia during the robbery of a Blake's Lotaburger in Española. Authorities say the sentences stem from separate state and federal cases tied to the same series of crimes. Sultan Chani Salcedo, News Radio KKOB.
20: Gas prices on the rise across New Mexico heading into the weekend. KKOB's Natasha Leva has details.
22: AAA reports the statewide average has once again topped the $4 mark, reaching levels not seen in several months and sitting about $1.17 higher than this time last year. Among New Mexico's largest cities, Farmington continues to have the highest average price at $4.28 per gallon, while Las Cruces has the lowest at $4.01. In Albuquerque, drivers are paying the average of about $4.06 a gallon. AAA says rising crude oil prices are helping drive the increase. Analysts point to the instability surrounding the Strait of Hormuz, a major global shipping route, as a factor contributing to the volatility in oil markets and higher fuel cost. Natasha Leben, News Radio, KKOB.
20: In 2022, South Carolina-based composer Nolan Stoll stopped in Albuquerque during one of his Route 66 road trips. He was so impressed that 7 years later, he's released a musical piece devoted to the Mother Road. It's divided into 8 movements. Each musical section explores an aspect of the Route 66 experience. Names include AD 1926, Vacancy / No Vacancy, 66 Ghost Towns, and Neon Dreams. But the one most Albuquerqueans will recognize is titled The Doghouse. After finishing the final composition of the suite earlier this year, Stoles has performances scheduled in Flagstaff, Tulsa, and Oklahoma City, but none in New Mexico as of yet. He is in talks with the Santa Fe Symphony about a potential performance and is also considering releasing a recorded version in the future. And in other Albuquerque news, In-N-Out is getting closer, Duke City. Although Albuquerque is still waiting for the hamburger chain's first place to open, on Thursday, the City Commission approved plans for a second location at Cottonwood Mall. Developers have won approval to amend the mall's site plan so they can add a 3,800-square-foot restaurant with a drive-thru near Dillard's. In-N-Out says the project will be built in an underused part of the mall's parking lot with 62 parking spaces, and it's not expected to create parking problems for shoppers. In addition, the company has asked to work with Urban Forestry regarding landscaping issues and to find the best way to preserve existing trees in the parking lot, which could include removing and replanting them elsewhere. In the meantime, not resting on their laurels, a third In-N-Out location is still in the early planning stages by Coors and St. Joseph's near St. Pius X High School. Next news update, 3 o'clock. I'm Mike Gabe at 96.3 News Radio KKOB.
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2: Welcome back, folks. I'm Darren White.
0: And Gina Goodson.
2: And we are talking all things Albuquerque that are positive.
0: Yeah.
2: Positive. And we've really kept it.
0: It can be done.
2: I mean, look, if I can do it, right?
0: Well, I really did this as an exercise for you, Darren. Yeah.
2: We got to find out from Jonah, though. All right,
0: Jonah. Where are you going for happy hour?
2: If you're going to go for happy hour, where is it going to be?
3: That's hard.
2: Ugh. See, and that's another problem. These young kids don't drink anymore.
3: To be honest, I really don't drink.
2: Yeah.
3: Like yesterday I went to Dirty Bourbon, but like I'm starting to get really tired.
2: Well, do explain the Dirty Bourbon journey.
0: Dirty Bourbon is not going out for a drink. That's going out for a whole experience.
3: Yeah. Not for me. I drink with my buddies, but right. Like one or two.
2: But isn't it ladies' night on Thursday night, too?
0: That's probably why they were the hello.
2: Do you know how I know that?
3: How do you know that?
2: Because my office used to be in that parking lot.
3: So you're like...
2: Yeah. And so I would come in at 7 o'clock in the morning and... It was just like a bomb had went off in the parking lot. There's broken glass and just...
0: Shoes?
2: Yes. I mean, it was just crazy. And we would laugh because, you know, then we would look at the camera sometimes. You're like, my God, they literally leave the bar and then just go and party in the parking lot.
3: See, I
2: not left, you, though, yeah. John. Of course not.
3: I left really early.
2: Oh, yeah. I'm sure you did.
3: I got work, so I can't.
2: There you go.
0: Work.
3: Yeah. I can't be out that long.
2: But that's a pretty busy place, though.
3: It is very busy.
2: Especially on Thursday. But all right, so, I mean, there's not, like, if you're with the boys and it's not Dirty Bourbon, is there, like, a spot?
0: Where are you hanging out?
2: No.
3: Someone's house.
0: Ah.
3: At that point.
2: See, that's...
0: This is really weird. A sociology.
2: Jonah,
0: statement.
2: You are the reason why breweries are closing all over the
0: That's
2: country.
0: Correct.
3: I'm sorry.
2: No, it's you should feel bad. Really, you should be in there. I want to see you look like you're mourning a little bit. But on a serious note, though,
0: I have an entire whiskey bar in my house.
2: Yeah,
0: and no one ever comes over. I don't know. Like if I said, "Hey, we're going to do happy hour at my house on
2: they
0: Friday,"
2: they would think you're weird.
0: That would be weird.
2: Yeah.
0: But maybe it's like a generational thing.
2: No, it wasn't this year. It was the year before. More breweries closed than opened.
0: Yeah.
2: And that's been a thing for a little while. But also the brewery business, and I don't know why it's particularly breweries, but the brewery business has really been hit hard nationally.
0: Well,
2: and
0: liquor,
2: here too.
0: Liquor consumption across the board is down nationally.
2: Well, it doesn't sound like it's down. It sounds like they're doing it at their house.
3: I'll explain why I don't.
0: They're drinking seltzer. and they're hanging out at home.
3: Yeah.
0: I know exactly what
2: Wait, I'm sorry. Wait, you're not drinking like White Claw and all that, are you?
0: Yes, he is.
3: Yeah.
0: That's their thing.
2: You're cut off. Turn your mic off.
3: I'm not drinky that. Oh, my God. I used to run track at UNM, so I never had time.
2: White Claw. What else? What else?
0: Darren.
2: What?
0: Wait, give him a break. He hasn't discovered whiskey yet. Just let him be.
3: No, I have. If anything, that's all I drink at Dirty Bourbon is just Jack and Coke.
0: There you go.
3: All I drink.
2: All right. But yeah, no, it's really, truly a thing. It really is.
0: Yeah.
2: And there's nothing wrong with it. You know what? Because what you're doing is you guys are, you're all getting together, you know, cards or whatever it is that you do, and you're staying home. You know, you're not out
0: it's
2: driving
0: safe.
2: Around. It's safe, man. I mean,
0: it's also way less expensive.
2: Mm-hmm. Yes.
0: I ordered a cocktail in Albuquerque last week. It was $24.
2: Yep. $24. I saw something. Somebody sent me for some place, and I looked at the menu, and the whatever the drink was, it was $24.
0: I had a $35 cocktail in Durango last month.
2: I'm sorry. There's no...
0: It's kind of crazy.
2: That's wrong.
0: Well, I'm not saying the value isn't in the alcohol or the craft or what they're doing, but it's really hard to continue to afford that.
2: Yes.
0: I can make a mediocre cocktail for like...
2: But I'm saying 21-year-old kids, you're not going to a place where you're going to spend $24 on one drink. I mean,
3: out on for my 21st birthday when I turned 21, and my mom was like, good luck with the bill. And I was like, why? She's like, you're going to pay $46.
0: Hey, Jonah, how much is the Jack and Coke at Dirty Bourbon now?
3: $12,
2: $14. Yes, it's still expensive. It's a little pricey.
0: That's thick. I call that thick.
2: Yeah. Is that it? Thick?
0: It's thick.
2: No, but and that's why the kid, $24. I mean, you're like, that's a case of beer.
0: Yeah, side note.
2: That's a case of beer or two.
0: I didn't pay the bill last night, but I went out with one of my friends to the office last night and we ordered old fashions. And I'm not sure how much they are now, but at one point they had a $5 old fashioned. I'm not sure how much they were, but I'm not saying they're $5 now, but I am saying.
2: What's a special?
0: You can find some good deals out there.
2: Yeah.
0: And not the $25 beverage.
2: No, I'm going to. We used to drink when I was in the 82nd Airborne, we used to drink Ham's beer, and you could get a case of it for like $4.50.
0: What?
2: But it was like the most watered down beer. Look it up. It's called Ham's beer.
0: Darren, one of my favorite logos ever is the Ham's beer bear.
2: Yes.
0: Yeah, I love that guy.
2: You know it. But that's cool, though, dude. There's nothing wrong with that, man.
0: So I don't know where we're at time-wise. But what I was going to say is, if you're not going to go out and drink because that's super pricey pants, you can also go out and have coffee. There's like a ton of coffee options.
3: I'd rather have coffee.
2: Really?
3: Yes.
2: Okay.
0: Now, I'm doing
2: research. Irish cream in it?
0: I'm doing research. I'm doing research for our September, I'm going to say that right, September feature.
2: Uh-huh.
0: It's going to be the coffee issue in September.
2: Oh.
0: And I just found out we are outside of a franchise and a national chain. We have an astonishing number of coffee shops in Albuquerque at this very date. I know that no one's going to believe me when I say this. It is a large number.
2: For independent?
0: Independent coffee shops in Albuquerque. Oh.
2: See, I'm not going to be totally surprised by the number,
0: Jonah,
2: because I think Albuquerque kind of has its, that's a little niche.
0: Just like we were like, you know, number one, number two in breweries, I think we're getting up there with coffee now.
2: Mm-hmm.
0: First, we were competing with Colorado for the brewery scene, and now we're competing with Washington for the coffee scene.
2: Yep.
0: Jonah's been listening in, so he knows. I can't surprise either one of you because you've both been listening to me talk about
2: it. Well, we got to do this, though. We got to take a break first, and we'll come back. And I'm with you, though. I'm not going to be overly surprised by the number because I think Albuquerque is kind of known for their little coffee shop. So
0: we have an amazing scene.
2: All right, let's do this. Let's take a break. Believe it or not, we only have one segment left, I think, coming up.
0: Oh, man.
2: So, we're going to wrap it up on coffee so we can be up till 1 o'clock in the morning. So I'm Darren White.
0: And Gina Goodson.
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4: We're back for the final segment. I'm Darren White.
5: And Gina Goodson.
4: Along with Jonah, who's producing the show. Doing a good job. It was good to work with you, man.
6: Thank you. Appreciate
4: Absolutely,
6: it.
4: Brother. We're talking about all things positive in Albuquerque because it's Friday.
5: Friday.
4: And we just wanted it to be a little lighthearted. And I could have, and thank you guys, because I kind of needed that today. I didn't need anything heavy. I had enough heavy this week. Coffee. We're talking about coffee. So
5: yeah, there are 53 that I can
4: independent.
5: There are 53 coffee shops as of right now that I've researched and found.
4: Wow.
5: There could be more. Like, I might just not be Googling it correctly.
4: Right.
5: Have you been to one of these new, very fandangledly fun coffee shops?
4: No.
5: Yet?
4: What does that mean?
5: Well, there's a coffee shop vibe, right? There's the original time, like, we are just going to make espresso drinks and there might not even be a vanilla syrup in the building.
4: Oh, wow.
5: But then there's like these new coffee shops that are like, they're making really fancy drinks. So it's kind of like a craft cocktail, but it's craft coffee.
4: Mm-hmm.
5: And they're making very fancy drinks with like flavored frothy foams and syrups and things.
4: Yeah.
5: And pastries. Like, there's an entire, like,
4: so who are they targeting, though? Younger or?
5: Well, I know that there's like the newer franchise coffee shops like Seven Brew and Dutch Brothers that are targeting the younger crowds.
4: Okay.
5: And they're not really serving like a fresh hot coffee. They're serving more like of a flavored.
4: Like iced coffee?
5: Yeah, like iced coffee.
4: Iced coffee. Yeah. Okay.
5: Yeah.
4: Yeah.
5: But
4: I just don't get it.
5: Coffee shops, like the newer coffee shops, they're giving you a really cool place to be, and it feels like very vibey inside. It's almost like date night.
4: Interesting.
5: So the one by my house, there's a coffee shop called the Drip Cafe on Coors, right where Paseo crosses over in that Target shopping center. And it is so beautiful and well appointed inside. It's like, I would think that it's like a sexy date coffee shop, and they're open till 11 o'clock at night.
4: Coffee.
5: I know, it's so beautiful. I love this for Albuquerque.
4: And where is it again?
5: The Drip Cafe is on Coors and Paseo.
4: Coors and Paseo. All right. Yeah.
5: It's in the shopping center. It's kind of right by the
4: old Target. That Target that's been there forever.
5: Okay. Don't hurt Target's feelings, Darren. All what? Targets are great Targets, all right?
4: I didn't say it was good or bad. I just said it's been there forever.
5: Well, don't call it old.
4: Oh, okay. The new Target.
5: Well, it's not new either.
4: Okay.
5: It's my Target, so I'm getting offended.
4: I'm not.
5: I love that Target. Anyway, it's in that shopping center right by the Hallmark store.
4: You know where the cool Target is,
5: I'm pointing,
4: right?
5: By the way, even
4: though
5: we're on
4: radio. The cool Target is actually at Paseo and I-25.
5: That is a cool Target.
4: That's right, because it's new.
5: Well,
4: it's because it's new. No, not there's nothing wrong with that. Nothing at all. So let's talk. All right. So this is like some like bougie coffee.
5: Yeah, there's like a whole bougie coffee
4: and
5: shop
4: it
5: situation.
4: Stays
5: happening.
4: Open to you're there, it's been busy?
5: Oh, yeah. Like if you try to go at 11 o'clock on a Saturday, it's a line out the door.

0: Yeah.
1: And it's called, what'd you say,
0: Fresh? That's the Drip Cafe.
1: Drip Cafe.
0: Yeah. And then there's one in, a friend of mine went out, he's a super coffee aficionado, and he invited me to the, I think it's called Amelie Coffee, or Amelie Cafe. That one's in Knob Hill. Mm-hmm. I think where the old Whiting's was. I think they took over the Whiting's coffee spot.
1: Okay.
0: Was it Whiting's? No, I'm confusing things. I'm so sorry. Somebody tell me what I'm not saying correctly, please. What was the coffee shop in Knob Hill across from UNM?
2: You're asking the wrong person.
0: It's not Whiting's. I'm thinking Whiting's. Anyway, it's a beautiful, huge area. And they've mm-hmm. like redone the inside with like, so it's white marble and it has like all the gold fixtures and it's absolutely vibing beautiful. It's just like walking into a place that might not be Albuquerque.
1: Yeah.
0: I love it.
1: Keith goes every morning to the coffee shop and he'll stay hours because that's where he writes. And I, God bless him. I don't think I could sit on a chair that's not my own for that long.
0: I was just going to say, one of the questions that I like to ask people to psychologically evaluate whether they should be in my friend's circle is how long would you sit in an uncomfortable chair? But I've never found a comfortable chair as comfortable as my own.
1: No,
0: especially
1: of course. Yeah.
0: In a brewery, I have a problem with how breweries have the worst comfort level of chairs. Coffee shops are like mediocre, but now they're having, you know, they'll put more like couches and things.
1: Right. Yeah. Like the movie theaters. All right, Jonah, where do you go if you're going to grab coffee? Where's the spot?
3: Probably Seven Brew.
0: I knew it based on his age and cool hot level.
1: What is that? But what is this? What are we talking
0: Seven
1: about?
0: Brew.
1: What is that?
0: Oh, it's like a drive-through coffee.
1: Oh, is it really?
0: Yeah.
1: Where
0: I think
1: it?
0: There's three locations.
3: Yeah, there's three locations.
0: Are you going to the one on Wyoming?
3: No, I'm on the west
0: side.
3: Oh,
0: so you're going, I live by that one too. It's right where they it's across from St. Pius High School.
1: Okay.
0: Coors and Sequoia?
1: Yes. Do you straight up, you know, just straight
0: What is
1: up,
0: your order, Jenna?
1: Yeah, what's your straight up? I mean, what are you getting?
3: I like, it's like different every single time.
1: They have so
3: much stuff that I like.
1: It's overwhelming.
3: Yeah, it's very overwhelming.
0: And you know what they're known for?
1: Cold though or hot?
3: Cold.
1: Yeah.
3: I really can't get hot.
1: Yeah. All right.
0: You know what they're known for? Having very friendly, overly positive, conversational employees.
1: Oh.
3: That's Dutch Bros too.
0: Dutch Brothers invented it.
1: It's almost like annoying. Stop being so nice.
3: Hello, how are
1: Yell
3: you?
1: At me.
3: Yeah, they're like, how are you? How's your day going?
0: They're
3: going
0: to have an today? Entire...
1: Yeah. Really?
0: Yeah.
1: I'm from New York. Don't ask. We don't like people who ask. Yeah, why? Did I do something wrong? Is there something I should know about? Well, that's kind of funny. Oh, wow. And that's a national. Seven Bars is a
0: Seven
1: national.
0: Brew.
1: Seven Brew.
0: It's a franchise, but there's local ownership here for the locations here in Albuquerque.
1: Cool. I'm not like a big coffee shop guy, but I do like Little Bear.
0: I love Little Bear.
1: As coffee shops go, it's a really cool place.
0: They curate I wouldn't call it like super bougie because they're still like kind of rooted in that true espresso coffee experience.
1: Mm-hmm.
0: But they curate some of the best flavored like syrups that they make themselves. I had a pine needle syrup there once. Had a pine needle latte. And it sounds a little weird.
1: Yeah.
0: But it was
1: really good, huh?
0: I thought anyone who wants to take the time to make a pine needle simple syrup, I'm going to take the time to taste that.
1: The first time I had cappuccino, whatever you want to say, was in Poland with my kid. And it was like, 3 years ago, 4 years ago? And I'd never had it before. And it was really, really, really good. But man, I'll tell you what, you'd be awake for hours. That stuff is so strong there. And so I like it, but I'm not somebody that just drinks it. I don't drink coffee every day at all.
0: Oh, I drink coffee every single day.
1: Do you really? You?
0: I'm going to lose my marbles.
3: I do.
0: My entire bucket will fall apart if I don't have a coffee by 10 a.m.
3: I do take pre-workout before the gym, and that's a lot of caffeine.
1: So all right, there you go.
3: I can't really take
1: it. Yeah, you don't want to get
0: it. You can't do both. Your ears will fall off.
1: Yeah. Well, so 53 independent coffee shops.
0: Yeah.
1: And that's a cool thing because...
0: Yeah. I think we need that. I think we need beautiful new ideas like this and places to be and places to hang out and go somewhere that might not exactly be a bar. I love bars too, but you need a spot to go in the morning or you need a safe spot to meet someone for the first time from a dating app. things like that that don't involve alcohol are very necessary for like the improvement of our entire life in Albuquerque.
1: Yeah.
0: I love it.
1: Safe spaces. You need a safe space.
0: Oh my gosh, Darren. You almost just took us in a negative direction.
1: I didn't go anywhere.
0: At the end of our Friday.
1: I didn't. You're actually wrong. I was thinking positive.
0: Oh, were you?
1: Yeah, I was thinking positive. So, great. Coffee. You know, it's 53 and we have a lot of them.
0: We
1: and
0: do.
1: They're safe.
0: I'm going to take you for coffee next week at a fancy coffee. We're going to go bougie coffee.
1: Oh,
0: my It's my
1: God.
0: Treat. We'll do All bougie right. coffee.
1: We'll try it. We will try. Look, that's the one thing. I will always try something. Yeah. I mean, it's like there's a lot of things. I'm pretty vanilla. I mean, I am.
0: I'm sorry. No one can see my I'm not shocked face
1: on
0: the
1: vanilla.
0: Radio.
1: I'm pretty vanilla. But I will try things. Doesn't mean that if I like it, I'm just going to make it a part of my life. Because I'm pretty routine, too.
0: Well, next time you and I are on together, we'll talk about the new sensation in Albuquerque of head spas, where you get your hair washed by someone else.
1: What?
0: Yeah.
1: Do we have a minute? What is this?
0: It's like I just dropped a bomb, and then we'll have to unwrap it later.
1: You literally go in and somebody washes your hair.
0: Well, it's washes if you're from New Mexico. There's no R in that word. I'm sorry. You just made me laugh. But anyway, yeah, it's an entire spa experience where you lay down and there's this like beautiful flow of water that just softly rains over your scalp. Boom.
1: And most importantly, you could probably have good coffee with it. So.
0: Oh my gosh.
1: Look who it is. It's TJ.
0: TJ! All right. That means it's really time to stop talking.
1: What up, man?
2: It's like you wave at me. It's like inviting Beetlejuice in.
1: Yeah.
0: Well, I said your name three times and then you appeared.
2: Yeah.
1: So, what are you doing, brother?
2: Well, I just want to make sure I want to come on this show to make sure people know I'm alive.
1: Yes, that's a good thing.
2: Okay. Yeah. Because the alternative wouldn't be that good.
1: I did get a couple of calls about that, but yes. I did. Aww. I did. Because they thought that it was TJ Trow, not TJ Willem.
2: Yeah.
1: A couple of seconds. Who do you got today?
2: We got a very serious subject about Catholic priests, but then we're going to be talking about the Rolling Stones, too.
0: Oh, very cool.
1: That sounds like fun. Good Friday stuff. Hey, thanks, Gina. It was fun.
0: Thanks for having me.
1: We'll do it again.
0: We'll do it again.
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13: Not all screen time is created equal. And a new study out of Sweden is helping us understand this even better. So researchers followed more than 20,000 people over nearly two decades and determined that passive screen time, like sitting on the couch and watching television, raised someone's risk of dementia. But if they did something active, like reading, puzzles, or interacting with other people, this same group of people saw their risk of dementia drop. Just like you gotta put the work in to keep your body in shape as you age, you basically have to do the same thing with your brain. A couple things I have found to help: working to learn something new every day, whatever it might be, challenging yourself in some way every day, and really importantly, staying socially active. Some days that means meeting friends in person. Other days, maybe an email, a text, or a phone call. Just stay engaged. I'm Dr. Sanjay Gupta, helping you live a better life.
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14: From ABC News, I'm Wayne Cabot. Nighttime in the Gulf brings another round of American strikes on Iran, putting pressure on U.S. Gulf allies, where Iran is attacking back, and on global energy, as oil soars back above $87 a barrel. In an address last night to the nation, President Trump insisted that the war is going well. ABC's Louis Martinez says there's no end in sight.
15: There's no indication that the pace is going to slow down, and we're now 7 days in a row with multiple waves sometimes striking facilities around the Strait of Hormuz, and now even further inland into into that area then in southern Iran. But what we're seeing is the striking of dual-use targets. What does that mean? That means like civilian structures that could also be used militarily.
14: The U.S. expanding, hitting more bridges and energy sites in Iran, which is firing back with missiles into the mediator nation, Qatar, and also into Kuwait, damaging drinking water plants in that desert nation. The FDA says Taylor Farms is a potential source of the parasite that has sickened thousands across the country. Taylor Farms is removing iceberg lettuce from central Mexico from the U.S. market. The CDC says bagged lettuce is safe to eat. Still, says a former CDC chief medical officer, Dr. Deb Howry.
16: We need to continue to, you know, wash vegetables very thoroughly, particularly lettuce at this time.
14: President Trump saying in a social media post that the U.S. will hold Canada responsible for the wildfires. This response from Doug Ford, the premier of Ontario.
17: They don't understand that Ontario is twice the size of Texas. And unfortunately, these fires that have happened in the U.S. every single year, we're there to support our great U.S. neighbors. And it's unfortunate they want to politicize this when people's lives are on the line.
14: Trump says Canada isn't maintaining its forests. 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
18: Good afternoon from 96.3 News Radio KKOB. I'm Mike Gaba. Two Albuquerque men are in custody following a lengthy New Mexico State Police investigation into suspected drug distribution and firearms trafficking in the metro area. KKOB's Zoltan Chani Salcedo has details.
19: Investigators executed a search warrant Thursday at a home in the 800 block of Towner Avenue Northwest near Manal Boulevard and 12th Street. State police say the residence was identified as a suspected hub for narcotics distribution and illegal firearm activity. During the search, officers recovered more than 16 grams of fentanyl, along with other suspected drugs. Authorities arrested Robert Raymond Sanchez and Rick Lopez without incident. Investigators also allege Sanchez is affiliated with a lone street gang. Both men were booked into the Metropolitan Detention Center and are being held without bond as the investigation continues. Sultan Chani Salcedo, News Radio, KKOB.
18: Animal shelters throughout New Mexico are set to receive a funding boost. KKOB's Natasha Leyva has details.
20: The state announced nearly $2 million in grants for 17 shelters to support construction, renovation, and equipment upgrades. Among the projects are new kennels, improved ventilation systems, expanded veterinary facilities, and upgraded fencing and outdoor spaces. The funding is being distributed through the New Mexico Animal Welfare Program, which supports the care and shelter of domestic cats and dogs. Officials say the improvement will help shelters better serve animals in their community. Natasha Leib, News Radio, KKOB.
18: Coming up, a lake vacation turns into a hospital stay. 96.3 News Radio, KKOB News Time is 3:04. Michael Salas of Albuquerque developed sepsis after freshwater exposure at Conchas Lake, and he's urging others to treat even small cuts with caution. His family said what started as a few small scratches led to a severe infection, liver and kidney failure, along with a visit to the emergency room. Dr. Megan Brett, who specializes in infectious diseases at UNM Hospital, said infections from cuts exposed to lake water are common, and they can be difficult to judge. The New Mexico Environment Department said it does not test every lake on a regular annual schedule. The department last tested Conchas Lake in the summer of 2025. And the Albuquerque-based company No Bull Prime Meats, founded in 2018, has received $100,000 in state and city funding to support its efforts to continue raising and processing meat locally. The local company sells dry-aged prime beef, pork, lamb, goat, bison, and poultry at its retail location in the North Valley. The Albuquerque Journal reporting that the livestock behind No Bull's meats are raised on the owner Brett Rizzi's ranches in McIntosh, slaughtered in Moriarty, and then processed in Albuquerque before reaching store shelves or customers' doorsteps. The company controlling each step in what it markets as a ranch-to-store model. Rizzi says that keeping jobs, training, and production local is the whole point. As far as Wall Street today, the Dow closing down 406 points. Your next news update at 3:30. 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I'm Mike Gabum, 96.3. 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
29: Well, as we take a look at traffic right now, you will see some slowdowns, I-25 in the construction zone. That's to be expected. Watch your speed going through there. Also, both directions of I-40 at the interchange. You'll see a little bit of a slowdown, folks trying to exit off on the northbound I-25. Paseo, Alameda, Montaño, those river crossings are all moving up to speed right now. I'm Michael Carlisle with KKOB Traffic, every 10 minutes on the Sevens.
30: 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Call the Traffic Tracker Hotline at 505-767-9167. I'm Michael Carlisle from the 96.3 News Radio KKOB Traffic Center.
31: For sunny and dry through lunchtime with scattered afternoon and evening storms. 90 Albuquerque, 83 Santa Fe. Tonight, partly cloudy, scattered showers and storms before midnight. Down to 66 for Albuquerque, 59 for Santa Fe. I'm meteorologist Olga Breeze for KOAT 7.
32: At 3:08, it's 89 and cloudy in Albuquerque. It's 76 and cloudy in Santa Fe. 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
37: No, that wasn't it. Now I'm just flipping off the TV screen in here. That's all I was doing. So, anyway. Hey, by the way, I'm a little inside. Yeah, I'm saying this to the rest of the News Radio KQB staff.
0: Mm-hmm.
37: Would you please quit taking the pens out of the studio? What is wrong with you people?
0: You got to hide them. You got to keep them in your office.
37: Apparently, hide them somewhere. No, I probably couldn't hide them in here, but they'd still find them.
0: Oh, yeah.
37: I don't know who the culprit is.
0: Well, I think it's Gabe. You know, when his pin goes out, he doesn't just go up to the front desk and get one.
37: Yeah.
0: He just starts taking them off of wherever he finds.
37: He paid to come in here, though. See, I'd blame Gina Goodson, but... No, I don't think it was her either. So, hey, everybody else, how you doing, man? Hope you're good. So damned glad to have you here this Friday afternoon. Because, you know, we know this. We know that you have a choice when you fly. You could be doing so many other things that are worthwhile right now. I mean, look, you could start your weekend drinking early. You could finally break out that bottle of Pappy Van Winkle bourbon that your now incarcerated Uncle Jack gave you for your birthday 3 years ago. I know he told you to wait until he's out of prison, but hell, he'll never know, so you may as well open it up. Or you could be going to the Dollar General finally to pick up those cockroach traps. You know you need to do that. Or you could just be sitting in the dark, staring into the abyss, contemplating the collapse of civilization as we know it.
0: That's your audience.
37: All three of those things are valid, man.
0: Mm-hmm.
37: But you chose to hang with us.
0: Yes.
37: So we will try not to let you down. We probably will, but we'll try not anyway. Hey, if you happen to miss something on this show, too, go to the podcast. Hey, yesterday, I must say, this is one of the better shows we've done in a while.
0: I got to tell you, your numbers reflect it. Your second and third hour.
37: Yeah.
0: Amazing.
37: It was crazy, man. It was crazy good. I know every once in a while, everything works, you know. We started yesterday by reaffirming that I'm not dead. A little confusing for me, too. But a little confusing over the passing of TJ Willem. Again, condolences to his family and friends. Or now, maybe you missed a couple of better conversations that we had on this show. First, with New York Times bestselling author James Scott about his book, Empire of Ashes. That was, if you're interested in World War II and stuff like that, that was interesting. I mean, man, we were talking about the end of World War II with Japan. We talked about Truman, talking about Hirohito, talking about the firebombing in Japan leading up to the dropping of the nukes. And he did say that not the Hiroshima bomb, but the Nagasaki bomb was the one that finally got Japan to surrender.
0: Deciding.
37: Got their attention. And then I didn't know this. You know, we had a third bomb.
0: Ready to go.
37: We had a third bomb ready to go if the first two didn't work. So, or do the trick, I should say.
0: Well, that's a testament to how steadfast the Japanese were. To where we thought we would need that to convince them to go ahead and surrender.
37: Yeah. Parallels with Iran, huh? Also, hey, maybe you also missed Josh yesterday. UNM Law Professor Josh Castleberg and fellow UNM Law Professor Matt Merle. We were talking about the attempts to change history, specifically by this administration, changing history going back to the Revolution and then, you know, going forward to January 6th, and that there is indeed a difference between revisionist history, meaning the whitewashing of the past to make us all feel good, or corrective history, meaning when the information becomes available, revising our history to reflect reality and the facts. There you go. And we talked about that. That was interesting, man. And we thought it was interesting.
0: But, well, I love dueling professors. We need to do that more often.
37: Need a little banjo music. Yeah, hey, miss any of that, go to the podcast. Go to newsradiokqb.com. Look for me cowering under my desk. Click, and oh, boy, there it is. The immense gluttonous totality of the TJ Trout Show rumbles out of your device and into your parasitic-free lower colon. You might need some Gaviscon after listening.
0: I was going to say, are you sure it's parasitic-free?
37: No, I'm not. I'm not at all, actually. All right, you heard him. I have the controls today in for the vacationing Mike Trujillo, the best damn fill-in producer ever.
0: Oh, thank you very much.
37: Yeah, Jeff St. Louis. Always good to have you, man.
0: Thank you.
37: Yeah, so, like I say, interesting show yesterday, even for me. By the way, since I got you here, did you watch our Fearless Leader last night?
0: No, I only get ABC and NBC, so... He wasn't on those two. No.
37: He was not. They did not run it. Yeah, so, I saw enough of it. I finally turned it off, and then I bounced around the networks just listening to their recaps. My bottom line, nothing to see here. Nothing new. All the stuff he said was new was not new. It was always accessible. So, as far as I was concerned, waste 30 minutes. Look, man. Again, another bottom line, and you know, I'm so tired of talking about this. I really am. It angers and bores me to talk about it. Probably all of you too. Look, 2020 was not rigged, was not fraudulent, as proven by how many recounts, audits, and judge decisions, and many of those judges appointed by Trump himself. But if you really want to know what was flawed,
0: tell me.
37: I'll tell you what was flawed. It was Donald Trump pressuring Georgia Secretary of State, Republican and Trump voter. He voted for Trump, Brad Raffensperger, back then, to find him 11,780 votes. Now, that was not only flawed, but illegal. And I tell you, man, he would be in jail right now over this if not for his legal team that masterfully ran out the clock on this, which they did. They did a masterful job of getting him out of this. So there's that.
0: You know? Is that the same one they're trying to appoint to head the DOJ?
37: What's that?
29: No.
0: No.
37: No, that's somebody else. One? Yeah. So anyway, so I got a couple of email bags on this coming up in a bit, too. And over there in Traffic Bunker, man who had better things to do with his time than watch last night, Michael Carlin.
29: If I may quickly, TJ, just point out two things.
37: Please.
29: First one. Republicans control the House.
37: They do.
29: The Senate.
37: They do.
29: The presidency.
37: They do.
29: And therefore, they also control the Supreme Court.
37: They do.
29: Who exactly does Trump think is manipulating elections? Because it ain't the Democrats. It ain't Trump enemies.
37: Yeah. Yeah. Either all of these other people are just really horrible at doing it.
29: Right.
37: And I don't buy that. So
29: the other thing I'd like to point out.
37: Yeah.
29: The declassified documents that he touted last night.
37: Yeah.
29: And they've been released.
37: Mm-hmm.
29: They say the election systems would be difficult to manipulate,
37: mm-hmm.
29: and audits and paper trails would uncover such efforts.
37: Yeah. Oh, of course.
29: So last night's speech was really a lot to do about. Now, look, we all want secure elections.
37: Of course.
29: 100%. But there's nothing here.
37: No, there isn't. And we knew this. I mean, we've known this for 6 years. We've known there's nothing there. However, he's a sore loser.
29: Yes.
37: There's no other way to put it. He's a sore loser about this stuff.
29: So they screwed him in 2020, and then in 2024 said, nah, let's not bother this time. It'll be fine. That doesn't make a lot of sense.
37: Yeah, sure. Well, we tried to screw him in 2016, too. We lost that one, too. Oh, my God. Anyway, so, I actually do have some really good email bags from you guys. Coming up in a bit about this, mostly about this. So, hey, man, what's your weekend plans? Anything?
29: No, a little disc golf tomorrow.
37: Yeah, so how's your kid's foul mouth doing these days?
29: It's as foul as ever.
37: What was the, which movie was it where they taught the 2-year-old to say a-hole?
29: That would be Meet the Parents.
37: Meet the Fockers?
29: I think it was the first one, Meet the Parents.
37: Okay. Was it Meet the Parents?
29: Yeah, or maybe it was the second. It was one of those two, yeah.
37: Ah, okay.
29: Could have been the second one, Meet the Fockers,
37: That was funny.
29: Yeah, it's not funny when it happens in real life at the kid's school, and you have to go in and try to explain what happened and where he got it from.
37: See, that's why I didn't have kids.
29: Yeah.
0: There you go.
37: Yes. And over there across the hall in the sacred confines of the Cumulus Newsroom sits award-winning newscaster Mike Gaber. Gaber! What the hell was that?
1: Oh, no kidding. I'm just taking in the petrichor. You enjoying it?
37: Taking in the what?
1: The petrichor.
37: Petrichor?
1: Yes.
37: Okay. Oh, sure, I'll bite. Hey, Gaba, what's petrichor?
1: It's funny you should ask.
37: Thank you.
1: It's
37: the word of the
1: day. It's the word of the day, petrichor.
37: Petrichor.
1: Yes.
37: All right.
1: That is that warm, earthy fragrance we experience when rain hits the ground.
37: Oh!
0: I'm ready for writing that down.
37: Oh, everybody likes that.
1: See?
37: Yeah.
1: Did you enjoy the Petrichor last night?
37: I enjoyed it when I woke up in the morning because it just stopped raining right before I woke up.
1: Yeah.
37: And when I was out at the UFO thing on, Wednesday, the air was deliciously fragrant.
1: Yes, full of Petrichor.
29: Now, do you get that Petrichor, TJ, when you wake up in the morning and you've peed yourself during the night?
37: No, but you all think I wear patchouli in here.
1: Yeah. Oh, you do?
37: No, but I do. No, I don't. No, I have bottled petrol.
1: Along with those puka beads that you keep insisting
37: yeah.
1: on wearing.
37: Yeah, that's right. So.
1: Hey, listen, so this is our little lesson for the day. So okay. Petrichor, and it's an interesting little lesson we'll have. So it's when rain hits the ground,
37: yeah.
1: that smell is brought out by the bacteria in the ground.
37: Is it really?
1: Exactly.
37: Really?
1: Exactly. And that bacteria has been used to create commercial antibiotics. And so lots of animals are sensitive to it, but humans are especially sensitive to Petrichor. But, and this kind of reminds me of you.
37: of course.
1: Oh, for crying out loud, they're calling me now.
37: Turn the phone.
1: Anyway, down. What was I going to say? although it's not toxic to humans,
37: yeah.
1: It can't. The tiniest amount can put people off of mineral water or wine when it's present. Because
37: really?
1: You don't dig that earthy kind of wine, do you?
37: Oh, I do.
1: You like the dirt wine?
37: Oh, I dove dirt. It's my favorite. Italian reds are dirty wine, and I love them.
1: So you're a dirt eater.
37: Oh, I am.
1: Okay.
37: I'm a dirtiest.
1: You are a dirtiest.
37: Dirty little drinker.
1: This bacteria is called geosmin, and it's being used now as a perfume ingredient and antibiotic.
37: That's real. I never thought I would say this to you, Gabe. That's really interesting.
1: I'm going to. Jeff, could you cut that audio for me, Jeff?
37: Yeah, I want to. Two things before we take a break. It's really interesting the topic, because I remember when I first came out here. Out west. I'd never been out west before. It was like the early 80s. And I never smelled the air like that when it rained like that back east. It's mm-hmm. different out here. It's better out here. It really is.
1: Mm-hmm.
37: So I always thought it was just sage. I thought the rain hit the sagebrush and then that went up into the air.
1: That's a bacteria coming out of the soil.
37: Okay, well, see, Gabe, we learned something today.
1: Get up close and sniff some dirt.
37: I will do that when I get off the air today.
1: Mm-hmm.
37: All right, are we done?
1: Dirt sniffer.
37: Yeah, thank you very much. All right, we got it. Carlisle, what was the name? What was the word again?
0: Petrichor.
37: Petrichor.
1: Correct.
37: All right, I got to write this down. All right, Petrichor.
1: I'm here for you.
37: Thank you very much. All right, Carlisle with traffic. Hold on.
29: Well, traffic right now, you're going to see some slowdowns, I-25 in both directions near the construction zone. Also, both directions of I-40 near the interchange. It's a little bit of a slowdown, folks, trying to exit off onto northbound I-25, so be aware of that. Paseo, Alameda, Montaño, those river crossings, all moving up to speed right now. I'm Michael Carlisle with KKOB Traffic every 10 minutes on the 7s.
2: 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Call the Traffic Tracker hotline at 505-767-9167. I'm Michael Carlisle from the 96.3 News Radio KKOB Traffic Center.
5: For sunny and dry through lunchtime with scattered afternoon and evening storms. 90 Albuquerque, 83 Santa Fe. Tonight, partly cloudy, scattered showers and storms before midnight. Down to 66 for Albuquerque, 59 for Santa Fe. I'm meteorologist Olga Breeze for KOAT7.
0: At 3:22, it's 90 degrees and partly cloudy in Albuquerque. It's 76 and cloudy in Santa Fe.
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23: 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They crossed perilous seas, leaving all that they had behind. 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
37: All right, what's that word again? Petrichor?
0: Petrichor.
37: Petrichor. All right. I remember that. By the way, I just talked to Cody Polson, Southwest Ghost Hunters. You know.
0: Oh, cool.
37: Yeah, so we're trying to figure out where we're going to go for the ghost hunt this year.
0: You guys have been so many places. Are you going to start repeating yourself?
37: Well, that's just it. I mean, but there are so many places that are haunted, supposedly. But I got an idea. We have an idea. Finally. It's almost August. I got an idea. So
0: have the station fly you to one of those closed down insane asylums in Ohio.
37: He wanted to go to Alcatraz.
0: Oh, that'd be so cool. I love Alcatraz.
37: Yeah, but the one place we did one out of town, and that was the one to Tombstone, Arizona. That was great fun. That was a lot of fun. Hey, okay. Hey, coming up today, you know, I kind of like to keep it not too heavy on a Friday. Mm-hmm. But first, we got the email bags from you guys. I got to get to those. But then also, we're going to have New Mexico trial lawyer Levi Montegalon with us, who represented the victims of priest abuse by the Catholic Church. So there was a settlement in San Francisco, and now we're going to talk, though, however, what's going on here in New Mexico with some of the victims. So that's, I don't think we can get any heavier than that. So we're going to do that. Then on a much lighter note, in the 5 o'clock hour, we got Paul Ingalls, music guy, documentary filmmaker, and podcast host of Peace Talks Radio. He's coming in. We're going to do a segment on the Rolling Stones. And I said I wanted to do that before Jagger and Richards died. It'd be nice to do one instead of an obituary. You know, I'd rather have, okay, they're still here. Let's talk about them. So
0: what do they call that? A pre-obituary.
37: A pre-obit?
0: You know?
37: Yeah, perfect. Well, I guess you could call it that. So, all right, that's today. All right, we got to do some traffic coming up. Hold on.
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29: Well, you do have those slowdowns, I-25 affecting both directions near the construction zone. Headed west on I-40, you're going to see some slowdowns as you approach the interchange. Also westbound on Alameda near 2nd Street, dealing with a little congestion in that area. I'm Michael Carlisle with KKOB Traffic, every 10 minutes on the 7s.
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0: At 3:30, it's partly cloudy and 90 degrees in Albuquerque. 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
1: From 96.3 News Radio, KKOB, I'm Mike Gaba. Emergency crews are responding to a tank battery fire near Jal in Lee County. That blaze burning near Frying Pan Road, appropriately enough, and Anthony Road, according to county officials. Multiple fire agencies have been dispatched to the scene as crews work to control the blaze. Few details have been released at this point, and authorities have not reported any injuries or damage estimates. Officials say the situation is active and firefighters continue operations in the area. KKOB's Zoltan Chani Salcedo tells us an Española man who admitted to a violent 2022 crime spree has been sentenced in federal court.
30: Ricky Martinez Jr. was ordered to serve 40 years in federal prison after pleading guilty to charges stemming from a series of armed robberies in northern New Mexico. Federal prosecutors say the crime spree included armed robberies at a gas station, a Walgreens, and Dandy Burger. Martinez had previously been sentenced to 25 years in state prison for the fatal shooting of Cypress Garcia during the robbery of a Blake's Lotaburger in Española. Authorities say the sentences stem from separate state and federal cases tied to the same series of crimes. Sultan Chani Salcedo, News Radio KKOB.
1: Animal shelters throughout New Mexico are set to receive a funding boost. KKOB's Natasha Leva has the numbers.
31: The state announced nearly $2 million in grants for 17 shelters to support construction, renovation, and equipment upgrades. Among the projects are new kennels, improved ventilation systems, expanded veterinary facilities, and upgraded fencing and outdoor spaces. The funding is being distributed through the New Mexico Animal Welfare Program, which supports the care and shelter of domestic cats and dogs. Officials say the improvement will help shelters better serve animals in their community. Natasha Leben, News Radio, KKOB.
1: And you won't be surprised to hear that New Mexico drivers, well, you're seeing higher prices at the pump as the statewide average for gasoline has climbed back above $4 a gallon. According to AAA New Mexico, the average price is now more than a dollar higher than it was this time last year. Farmington, per usual, has the highest average among the state's largest cities at $4.28 a gallon. While Las Cruces, lucky you, has the lowest at just over $4.01. In Albuquerque, drivers are paying on average about $4.06 per gallon. AAA says instability in the Strait of Hormuz is contributing to higher oil prices and increased volatility in fuel markets. A Santa Fe woman has been sentenced to federal prison and ordered to pay restitution for embezzlement. KKOB's Michael Carlisle has insight on Felch.
29: From about May of 2017 through April of 2020, 48-year-old Charity Felch embezzled hundreds of thousands of dollars from a Santa Fe electrical company. Felch paid herself and her husband with company funds to cover personal expenses and hid the theft through fraudulent financial transactions. Felch also committed bank fraud by writing fraudulent checks and committed aggravated identity theft and access device fraud by using another person's identifying information in financial accounts without authorization. She's been sentenced to 111 months in federal prison, followed by 5 years of supervised release and ordered to pay $385,930.19 in restitution to the victim. Michael Carlisle, News Radio KKOB.
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37: All right. Thanks for listening. Appreciate you being here. TJ Trout. We got Jeff St. Louis in for Trujillo. We got Carlisle over there in the traffic bunker. And Gabe,
1: howdy do.
37: Hey, Petrichor, how you doing, man?
1: Yeah, see?
37: Yeah.
1: Now, you've learned something today. This is a good Friday.
37: Well, no, see, it is, see?
1: We should have a word of the day every week.
37: Yeah, I got your word of the
1: day. Hey.
37: Come on.
1: Watch it.
37: Yeah. So, what are you doing this weekend?
1: Actually, I'm going to Cloudcroft, but it'll just be for the day because I can't leave that yard alone with all those dying of thirst plants.
37: Oh, yeah. So. And one of them is not a seed sack.
1: No.
37: Yeah.
1: No, I can't. I just gave up a garden this year. I just thought, you know what? I'm tired of being frustrated.
37: All right.
1: Tired of being aggravated. So, no.
37: I'm
1: going to start getting all my vegetables at Taco Bell. Yeah. They've got a great deal.
37: Good idea.
1: Yeah.
37: Good idea. Yeah, sure. Yeah, well, so, wait, look. At least. Why am I yelling?
1: Why?
37: I don't know, man. No, at least we nailed it down where it came from.
2: It's been confirmed.
37: Yeah, and Taylor Farms in Mexico is where it was grown. So. You know what's weird? You know how many people eat at Taco Bell here in the state, here in New Mexico? I mean, it's like thousands and thousands of people.
1: Why would you eat at a Taco Bell when you're in New Mexico? You can't find any good Mexican food anywhere?
37: Why, when Chipotle opened up in Albuquerque, were there lines around the block to get in?
1: I know.
37: Okay. Crazy. We got some of the best New Mexican / Mexican food in the country,
1: mm-hmm.
37: and people the masses still go to Chipotle and go to Taco Bell.
1: Mm-hmm.
2: Crazy,
37: my point is, I mean, four cases, Carlisle, I thought of
2: five
37: cases here. That's it. So you would think there'd be more. So,
0: well, you would think that Taco Bell would wash their lettuce.
37: Well, you would.
0: You know, you would think people would be washing lettuce by now when they know we're bringing it in from South America.
37: Well, I'll tell you what, they will now. But you drop off, Gabe?
1: I'm sorry, what?
37: Come on.
1: What?
37: All right, so what else? What else you got?
1: Well, speaking of fast food, you know, it's kind of like Christmas is coming. You know, after a while, you keep hearing about it, and you're like, I'm sick of hearing about it.
37: Yeah. Mm-hmm.
1: In-N-Out.
37: Yeah.
1: Talk about, for crying out loud.
37: Yeah.
1: So... none of them have opened yet.
37: Yeah.
1: But yesterday, the city commission approved plans for their second location at Cottonwood Mall.
37: Yeah.
1: I mean, we're already talking about the second location when we don't even have the first one open.
37: Right, exactly.
1: So the developers have won approval to amend the mall site out there at Cottonwood so they can add a 3,800-square-foot restaurant with a drive-through near the Dillard's.
37: All right.
1: So they're going to have 62 parking spaces. They say it shouldn't create any parking problems for shoppers. They're working with a company called Urban Forestry regarding landscaping issues like trying to preserve the existing trees, which might include removing and replanting them. But in the meantime, they're already talking about their third In-N-Out location, which is supposed to be at Coors and St. Joseph's near St. Pius X High School.
37: Where's the first one, Brett? Where's the first one again?
1: I said the second and the third.
37: Okay, but no, you did. You said the second. Yeah. The second one's at Cottonwood, then the third one's going to be
1: around the UNM.
29: I was going Gibson. Yeah, it'll be off of Gibson over by where they did the racing and all that.
37: I was going to say they're discriminating against East Siders.
1: Why do you want to? It's supposed to be Friday. Why are you going to?
37: Gibson it makes sense because it's near the airport, and then you got all these Angelinos flying into Albuquerque. So they go, "Oh, look, we're just like home," and they'll go over to Inside Out.
1: Enough.
37: What is it? Yeah,
0: In-N-Out.
37: I was close.
29: You were close.
37: Yeah. The other places I like a.
1: Hey, and speaking of food, what's your feelings about Olive Garden?
3: What's my feeling about Olive Garden?
1: What are you, an echo? Yeah, what's your feeling about Olive Garden?
3: Can I be honest with you?
1: Go for it.
3: Mrs. Trout, are you listening?
1: Of course she is.
3: I actually kind of like it.
1: Yeah, there it is.
3: No, listen, for a national chain,
1: yeah,
3: I don't think they do a bad job.
1: Okay.
0: Did you get the all-you-can-eat pass? Did you hear that? That's supposedly going to put them out of business.
3: Well, I like the breadsticks.
1: Yeah. So it's their never-ending pasta pass.
0: That's it.
1: Yeah. Okay, well, my friend.
3: Okay.
1: That sparked a political firestorm.
3: Yeah.
1: Yep. Because conservatives are applauding Olive Garden's restaurant's photo ID requirement, arguing the policy is stricter than voting laws in some Democrat-led states.
3: Okay, so
1: put that in your breadstick and smoke it, my friend.
3: Okay, so what you're saying is...
0: Pasta pass.
3: You're going in, you get your all-you-can-eat pasta.
1: Yes.
3: Pasta pass. And then you got one?
0: Well, you got to have your picture on it.
3: Seriously?
0: On your pasta pass.
1: Okay. See? Okay. What do you think about that, you tree-hugging communist?
3: I mean, if you belong to the club, you get perks, right? That's what we're talking about,
1: well,
3: right?
1: Well, see, that's what they say. Why is it that Olive Garden, you have to show an ID and nobody's throwing a fit, but you have to vote the most precious, cherished right we have in this country?
3: Yeah.
29: I can answer this.
3: Yeah.
1: Go for it.
29: Because many people would share their pasta pass with their friends, much like you sell share passwords for streaming platforms and all. Mm. Not that many people are giving their buddies their ID and saying, hey, go vote for me.
3: Right. Two points.
1: Obviously, you don't have a twin brother like I
3: do. Wait, two points.
1: Mm-hmm.
3: 2 points. First, confession.
29: Uh-oh.
3: Before they tighten things up at Costco, my brother had a duplicate card.
29: Whoa.
3: And he gave it to me. I don't use it. I have my own. We have our own membership now.
1: This isn't Santa Claus, the brother, is it?
3: Yeah.
1: Oh, how did you pass for him?
3: Well, you go with a headshot, man. I got a white beard. He's got a white beard. We kind of look alike because we're brothers. It kind of worked.
1: Okay.
3: Yeah.
0: That's the reason why they keep raising the prices on Netflix, because everybody was sharing their
3: passwords. Yeah, they shouldn't. Yeah.
1: People like you
3: make
1: it difficult for the rest of us.
3: I know. And then thirdly, my final point here is I was reading some statistical information. We were going to talk about this later, but I'll bring it up now. Over 75% of Democrats are just fine with showing some kind of an ID at a voting place.
0: Really?
1: Is that right?
3: Yeah, over 75%.
1: Then what's the big brouhaha? Let's just do it and get on with it.
3: I got a great email bag on this. I'm going to share with you coming up about that. And there is one catch that maybe the GOP or Trump don't want to do. And what we'll get to that.
1: Well, that's a tease.
3: Well, yeah, I know.
1: Oh, I like it when you tease me.
3: A huge amount of Democrats have no problem with showing some kind of ID at a polling place.
1: Well, yeah, you naughty minx. That's a good tease. Thanks.
3: Did you just call me a naughty minx?
1: You are a naughty minx. You need to be spanked.
3: What the hell is wrong with you?
1: Just get on in here. We'll take care of that.
3: Yeah, I got your In-N-Out burger right here. You want to see
1: it? Oh, my. Jeff, we got to go. Get me out of here, Jeff.
3: We got to go. All right, we got Carlisle with traffic. Hold on.
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29: Well, traffic right now, you're going to see some slowdowns. Headed west on A40 as you approach the interchange. I-25, both directions near the construction zone. You're going to see slow-moving traffic there. You've also got a little congestion headed west on Alameda at 2nd Street. North of town right now, I-25 between Albuquerque and Santa Fe. Not seeing any problems in either direction. I'm Michael Carlisle with KKOB Traffic every 10 minutes on the 7s.
6: See an accident? Call the Traffic Tracker hotline at 505-767-9167. I'm Michael Carlisle from the 96.3 News Radio KKOB Traffic Center.
0: At 342, it's 89 and cloudy in Albuquerque. It's 76 and cloudy in Santa Fe.
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10: As someone who's been married nearly 25 years, I'll tell you, there's a lot of great things about having a spouse. And according to a new study out of the University of Miami Health System, marriage might even be linked to a lower risk of cancer. Why? Well, the researchers said people who are married are less likely to engage in risky behavior. They're more likely to get a nudge to go to regular preventive medicine appointments and screenings. And they have a partner to share the load of family obligations, household chores, and finances. No one is saying you should get married in the pursuit of better health. But if you are single, how can you build a strong support system to maybe get some of these same benefits? Do your own research, find out what's important, and then hold members of your squad accountable and let them hold you accountable as well. That can provide a lot of support. I'm Dr. Sanjay Gupta, helping you live a better life.
11: Hey there, I'm Paula Pant, host of the Afford Any

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1: Inside Out Burger. Can't believe I said it. All right. Well, you know, I'm not a Californian anyway, so. Have you had one?
2: Oh, yeah, they're the best. It's the best cheap hamburger you can buy.
1: They're good.
2: Yeah.
1: All because, right.
2: Because they don't freeze it. No, we're not talking about that.
1: Was that Gabe talking about the bad things?
2: Yes.
1: Yeah, he came in here, the same thing.
2: I told him, leave him alone. He's got to do a show.
1: He's got filth in his mind today, man. I don't know what it is.
2: It's not just today, bro.
1: All right. Hey, Carlisle.
3: Hey, TJ. Yeah.
1: Hey, how you doing, man?
3: Good.
1: Everything all right with you?
3: Yep, just thinking about some Inside Out Burger.
1: Oh, yeah, I know, Inside. But look, Inside Out Remodeling advertises with it, and so it was like top-of-mind awareness. Why am I having to make excuses for myself? I'm old. Okay.
3: Well, there you go.
1: All right, but you know what?
3: What?
4: Oh, boy. Seed sack alert. Seed sack alert.
1: All right, look. A couple things. All right, first, if you're growing, go to our website and my page at newsradiokkb.com for a really good set of tips and instructions on how to grow a big one this year. Then, coming up Saturday, August 1st at 11 o'clock, Pumpkin Boy Alan Clark and I will be on Rick Hobson's Garden Talk show to give you growers out there tips and advice. I'll try to keep Alan from going too deep into the woods on this.
3: Who's going to keep you from going too deep?
1: Well, see, I can't go too deep because he's got all the information. I'm just like his I'm his wingman. I don't know.
2: Mm-hmm.
1: Yeah,
3: you're the goose to his maverick, the Hardy to his laurel.
1: Yeah, all of that. Yeah, sure. Okay,
3: but the dumber to his dumb.
1: Oh, God, my brain is fried right now. I can't think up even a quick comeback for you.
3: That's okay.
1: Hey, squash bugs are out in full force, too, growers. You got to destroy them before they destroy you. I'm telling you, no compromise. They need and deserve the final solution. All right.
2: What is that?
1: Kill them.
2: Insecticide?
1: Whatever you got to do.
2: Oh.
1: And thirdly, businesses out there, if you'd like to be a sponsor for this year's event, yes, we need sponsors. Contact our sales manager, Jason Martinez, and he can set you up. That's 505-767-6700. Did you hear that? All right, lots of exposure on the air. Look how much I talk about this.
2: Oh, all the time.
1: Yeah, I know. And a lot of exposure at the event, too. So, CSAC largest pumpkin growing event and carving contest this year, Saturday, October 17th at El Pinto.
3: Yeah.
2: It was huge last year. Did you go, Carlisle?
3: I did.
1: It was huge. Oh, hundreds and hundreds. Yeah, we had to rearrange things now to make room for more people. So, anyway.
3: It keeps growing and growing and growing.
1: Yeah. All right, serious business. Time to get back to the email bags.
2: Okay.
1: So if you want something on the air, email it to me at tj.trudnewsradiokqb.com. Keep it relatively short. I don't need your entire life story, please. No hate, abuse, or obscenity. You can agree or disagree with something I or anybody else said on the air. I don't care. If you read something that you like, hey, you got to read this on the air. Okay, I can do that as well. If it's good, I will read it. If it's not good, keep trying. And since it is my show, I reserve the right to comment upon what you wrote. I have ones from, Hal. I got another one from Rich, and I got one from Catherine. I got three I'm going to get to, all having to do with Trump on TV last night. And if you don't like any of these, I beg you, do me a favor. Mm-hmm. Send me one and tell me why you don't like these. TJ.TrotNewsRadioKQB.com. But before that, we got Carlisle with traffic. Hold on.
3: And traffic right now, you do have those slow down.

0: Sounds like 25 near the construction zone. Watch your speed going through there. You've got crash cleanup northbound on Coors at Quail. You'll see slowdowns in all directions there. I-40 in both directions near the interchange. Traffic moving a little slow there. Folks trying to exit off onto northbound I-25. And you've got some slow-moving traffic headed west on Alameda at 2nd Street. I'm Michael Carlisle with KKOB Traffic every 10 minutes on the 7s.
1: See an accident? Call the Traffic Tracker hotline at 505-767-9167. I'm Michael Carlisle from the 96.3 News Radio KKOB Traffic Center.
2: At 350, it's mostly cloudy and 90 degrees in Albuquerque. It's cloudy and 76 in Santa Fe. At 96.3 News Radio KKOB.
3: Hold on.
2: I'm holding.
3: I'm going through my papers.
2: We're holding.
3: Yeah. See, I still print things.
2: You.
3: Yeah.
0: Tell us you're old without telling us you're old. I still print things.
3: Sorry, man. I like to hold on to the paper. I recycle the paper. I do.
0: Sure you do.
3: All right. What do we? Hey, by the way, next week, we got The Fa coming in. These guys are really, really good. Very talented musicians.
0: I thought you said The Fonz. I'm like, wow, Henry Winkler? Really?
3: Yeah. No, The Fa. F-A. The Fa.
0: The Fa. Gotcha. Yeah, that's good, too.
3: And then Merritt Allen will be on Monday. She wants to talk about testosterone in the military. She has a few choice things she wants to talk to say about that. God. All right. So you did not watch last night, Carlo.
0: I watched it.
3: Oh, did you?
0: Yeah.
3: Okay. All right. And
2: I didn't watch it. He did.
3: Okay. I was in and out, just like the burger.
2: Okay.
3: All right. This from Hal. I just read this, TJ. This was in Trump's speech tonight. I can't do his voice, so I'm not even going to try. They identified approximately 278,000 non-citizens who are registered to vote in federal elections. Okay. However, his own Department of Homeland Security report they put out, stated that only 28,000, not 278,000, were actually identified by Homeland Security's verification system. So basically what happened in the speech, he was off by an entire decimal point, by a magnitude of 10. 28,000 as compared to 159 people who voted in 2020, by the way. That you know what that is? You know what the percentage of those people that were registered, that were illegally registered?
2: Is it less than 1%?
3: I mean, not that they should be registered. They should not be registered. Let me tell you. This is 0.0002% of registered voters or people who voted in 2020. That is 0.0001% of our voters.
2: And isn't that a crime? If these people legitimately did this, shouldn't they be going to jail or at least paying fines or something?
3: Well, they should. I mean, if you register to vote and you shouldn't be registering, it is a crime. It is a crime and with a jail sentence that's attached to it. So, you know, then the math goes further. Even if we use Trump's number of 278,000, that's still only 0.0001%. I mean, yeah, people get through the cracks, but there's so few that do, they don't really make any type of a difference at all. So, okay, there you go. Another one. This one from Catherine.
2: Mm-hmm.
3: Okay, somebody might want to remind our president that he was president in 2020. The same time period he was talking about the incompetence and weak leadership that failed to stop China from stealing, in quotes, the election. So he had already been in power for 4 years. So he was the guy that was in power when this supposedly was going on. And thirdly, I like this one, too, from Michigan. Trump and the GOP say that the only reason why Democrats don't want voter IDs is so they can cheat. Really? Actually, most Democrats, as I just said, have no problem with voter IDs. So this is what Rich said. Go ahead. Issue every citizen a free voter ID that's easy to acquire and then require them to bring it to vote, with them. Better yet, give it to them on the spot when they register to vote. Then he finishes. Oh, wait. Is that not what you meant by this? Oh, you just want everyone to jump through hoops to vote. Okay, gotcha. My mistake. All right. Thanks, Rich. Appreciate that. All right. 96.3 News Radio, KKOB, hold up.
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10: 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They left everyone they knew behind, but they all shared the same dream, America. They left to seek out religious freedom, adventure, and to find traffic and weather together on the sevens. 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
0: And traffic right now, both directions of I-25 near the construction zone, you're going to see slowdowns. Also, both directions of I-40 near the interchange, traffic moving a little slow. That's folks trying to exit off onto northbound I-25. You've got crash cleanup continuing northbound Coors near Quail. You've also got a crash southbound on 2nd Street. That's going to be near Candelaria. You're going to want to watch yourself going through there. I'm Michael Carlisle with KKOB Traffic. Every 10 minutes on the 7s.
2: At 3:58, it's 89 degrees in Albuquerque. It's 77 in Santa Fe.
3: Hold on. A little rain building up over the Sandias, man.
2: Looks good.
3: That'd be good. Hey, coming up in just a couple of minutes, we have New Mexico trial lawyer. Thank you. Levi Monagle represented the victims of priest abuse by the Catholic Church. So there was a development happened in San Francisco. They just settled with the church out there. So we're having him on to talk about that, then talk about what's going on out here. Apparently, it looks like people have been slipping through the cracks after the church filed for bankruptcy out here.
2: Oh, I guess.
3: So we got him coming on. Then on a much lighter note, in the 5 o'clock hour, Paul Engels, music guy, documentary filmmaker, podcast host of Peace Talks Radio, is coming back on the show. And I wanted to talk to him about the Rolling Stones, just their legacy. And I wanted to talk to him about that before Jagger and Richards decide to leave this mortal coil and pass on. So, yeah, better than doing an obituary.
2: That's it.
3: 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Hold on.
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11: From ABC News, I'm Wayne Cabot. Blaming Canada for not maintaining its forests, President Trump is threatening Canada with sanctions for sending bad air down here. Reaction from Ontario Premier Doug Ford, saying Canada needs help, not threats.
16: Those same elected officials from the Republican Party, why don't they talk to their governor and see how they can support us?
11: There are now 888 active wildfires across Canada, including 59 new fires today. For a seventh straight day, the U.S. military is hitting Iran by air. ABC's Patrick Riebel at the Foreign Desk in London.
17: President Trump suggested that he believes that by bombing and increasing the damage in Iran, he can inflict enough pain to force them to try and to capitulate on their nuclear program. Iran, meanwhile, believes it has no choice but to keep escalating and that its entire leverage is escalating in the Strait of Hormuz and the economic damage that it does there, and that will force the U.S. to back down. That means we're in something that, you know, experts call an escalation trap, where the U.S. will continue to try to escalate but will not get closer to victory by doing so.
11: In the meantime, Brent crude was over $88 a barrel today, affecting more than pump prices, says ABC's Elizabeth Schulte.
18: In total, a new estimate from Moody's Analytics finds that the typical American household has now spent $620 extra in gas, diesel, and jet fuel expenses in the nearly 5 months since the start of the Iran war. Of course, that comes on top of years of stubbornly high prices for other everyday costs like housing, utilities, and groceries. One other ripple effect here: when inflation is rising, we typically see borrowing costs go up. Mortgage rates did just hit their highest level in nearly a year.
11: It's okay to eat bagged lettuce, says the CDC, because it's not part of the batch suspected of sickening thousands. 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
19: From 96.3 News Radio, KKOB, I'm Mike Gaba. A pair of teens arrested in Las Cruces in connection with a crime spree around the city that resulted in three stolen vehicles and burglaries of several cannabis shops.
20: The two teenage boys, aged 16 and 17, are facing several charges related to the crime spree, including larceny and possession of a stolen vehicle. It all happened early Thursday morning when police received reports of a burglary at one cannabis shop. Then several other attempted burglaries took place at several other locations around Las Cruces. The teens are accused of stealing at least three Hyundais from a local car dealer. Eventually, the teens were arrested several hours later. Both are held at the juvenile detention center, and additional charges are possible as the investigation is ongoing. Sultan Chani Salcedo, News Radio, KKOB.
19: Three Santa Fe men are in custody following a narcotics investigation centered around a local hotel. Police say a search warrant was executed Thursday at the Hotel Inn Santa Fe on Cerrillos Road, where investigators suspected fentanyl was being distributed. During the operation, officers seized approximately 20 grams of suspected fentanyl and a stolen firearm. Levon Tafoya faces a trafficking charge, while Ramon Samaniega is charged with firearm and evidence-related offenses. A third suspect, Alberto Treto Rodriguez, was arrested on an existing felony warrant. Coming up, a case of too much water in New Mexico. Your KKOB News Time is 4:03.
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19: Roy Doso Downs Racetrack is temporarily shutting down its casino and horse race simulcast operations after a state inspection identified a potential safety concern.
23: Officials say a damaged culvert at the facility's main entrance, which was impacted by flooding last year, could pose a risk to guests and employees. The New Mexico Department of Transportation recommended closing the entrance immediately following its inspection. The closure is pending approval from the New Mexico Game Control Board, which is scheduled to discuss the issue during an emergency meeting scheduled for July 22nd. Till then, live horse racing will continue at the Downs of Albuquerque. Natasha Laban, News Radio, KKOB.
19: Heavy rainfall led to flooding and water rescues in Gallup as monsoon storms moved through western New Mexico Thursday. The Gallup Police Department reported flooding on several roads throughout the city, with some areas still considered unsafe this morning. Officials say debris accumulated on roadways, storm drains, and arroyos as water quickly overwhelmed parts of the area. The National Weather Service reported multiple water rescues and flooding in some building basements. Authorities continue to monitor the conditions as those cleanup efforts get underway. Your next news update gets underway at 4:30. 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I'm Mike Gabe, 96.3 News Radio KKOB.
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0: All right, traffic right now. Things continue to move slow. I-25 near the construction zone. That affects both directions. That is to be expected. You've got crash cleanup northbound on Coors near Quail. Also dealing with a crash southbound 2nd Street at Candelaria. Headed west on I-40 near Coors, you're going to see some slow-moving traffic in that area. I'm Michael Carlisle with KKOB Traffic, every 10 minutes on the 7s.
30: 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Call the Traffic Tracker hotline at 505-767-9167. I'm Michael Carlisle from the 96.3 News Radio KKOB Traffic Center.
31: We're sunny and dry through lunchtime with scattered afternoon and evening storms. 90 Albuquerque, 83 Santa Fe. Tonight, partly cloudy, scattered showers and storms before midnight. Down to 66 for Albuquerque, 59 for Santa Fe. I'm meteorologist Olga Breeze for KOAT7.
2: At 4:08, it's cloudy and 90 degrees in Albuquerque. It's 77 in Santa Fe. 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
28: KKOB.
3: All right, hope you all are doing well. Hope you have decent plans for the weekend. If not, just hanging out. That's fine.
35: I'm driving to Vegas.
3: Are you really?
35: Yeah. Really? We're going to go down and stay till Tuesday.
3: When are you leaving?
35: In the morning.
3: Okay, so it's not like from right here you're not going to take off.
35: I wish I could.
3: That's a long drive.
35: It is, but, you know, anything to get out of town for
3: me. Well, have fun, man.
35: Thank you, sir.
3: I have no plan. I am two things I'm doing. I am tending my seed sack. It's time to cull the herd. I have to sacrifice one of them.
28: Really?
3: Yeah. The one that's about as big as a cantaloupe.
35: For the betterment of the rest.
3: Yeah, yes, yes. And then I just told Levi this. I'm going to see The Odyssey.
35: Oh, that's cool. Are you going to see it in 4DX?
3: Yeah.
35: The little flight simulator chairs.
3: And
35: water squirting in your face and everything.
3: Yeah, but no, well, that's not going to happen. I don't know. It might happen. I don't know. But, yeah.
35: Tell us all.
3: I'll let you know, man.
35: All right.
3: All right. Hope you're all doing well. We have New Mexico trial lawyer Levi Monaglin here with us. How you doing, man?
6: I'm good. How are you?
3: Yeah. I'm doing good. I'm doing okay. Yeah. So, serious biz. Okay. Levi represented victims of priest abuse by the Roman Catholic Church here in New Mexico.
6: Yes, that's correct.
3: Anywhere else other than New Mexico or just here?
6: Yeah, I'm a local guy. I mean, my work is here. I work with New Mexicans and then from folks in West Texas. So yeah. That's about it.
3: I just remember the last time. This is a very hard subject to talk about.
6: Yeah.
3: I mean, especially when you're in a state that is predominantly Roman Catholic.
6: Yeah.
3: And I think people, I'm just going to say there's just a range of emotions when it comes to this. Mostly bad.
6: 100%.
3: Yeah. So how long have you been doing this?
6: I've been doing this about 12 years now. Yeah, right out of law school.
3: Wow.
6: I ended up in a clerking for a lawyer who had just gotten some of these cases. And he took me on my first day to a survivor's deposition, which blew my mind and kind of made me realize how serious this stuff was, and I've been doing it ever since.
3: So this has been actually a conscious choice for you in your profession to follow this.
6: Yeah, very much so. I mean, I think I didn't know anything about it before I started, that first day, and ever since then, I've just been learning more and more about it and working with a lot of folks here in the state who have been through these things. And
3: all right, just a general question, and then we're going to get into some more specifics, but is it getting better?
6: Yeah, I mean, I think that the church's practices have gotten better over time, that they've improved their protocols. I think the culture is different than it was in some of the bad old days, the 60s, 70s, and 80s. But, it hasn't gotten better for the folks who experienced these things as a kid in many instances.
3: Oh, sure.
6: Live with it forever. Yeah. So it's a tough question to answer, but.
3: How's the Pope? I mean, this, you're always hearing, you're hearing good things about this Pope. But then, I mean, there's been a progression of popes. Some ignored it. Some tried to deny it. And now we're almost full disclosure.
6: Yeah. I think that Pope Leo is saying a lot of good things, right? And we have, I don't know, I'm cautiously optimistic. I'm a pretty cynical person when it comes to institutional reform. But
3: sure.
6: I think that over the course of time, the church has really realized, the severity of these injuries and the injustice of what occurred to these kids. So, I think verdict's still out. It's early days, but I have hopes.
3: Okay, well, that's good. Then something just happened in San Francisco, right?
6: That's right.
3: Yeah, tell me about that.
6: Yeah, so the Archdiocese of San Francisco recently confirmed a bankruptcy settlement plan. They had filed for bankruptcy back in 2023, and recently confirmed that. There's a $395 million settlement fund for about 530 abuse survivors in that diocese. So it took, about 3 years, which is a fairly standard, actually, for these kinds of bankruptcies. But, beyond their agreements to compensate these folks for what happened to them as kids, they've implemented a lot of protocols, around child protection, banned, digital communications between priests and minors, published lists of credibly accused perpetrators. They're putting together an abuse documents archive, which is something that was actually pioneered here at the Archdiocese of Santa Fe. So, progress, trying to sort of put the pieces back together.
3: Is that money enough? I'm waiting when you look at it. I mean, it's a lot of money, but is it enough money?
6: I think these plans don't get confirmed without the support of the survivors themselves.
3: Mm-hmm.
6: So the real question is it enough for them? And if the plan's confirmed, it was. I think that, 99% of these folks would, go ahead. Sorry.
3: No, that's fine. I was going to follow up with went over a couple of these, but what is required of the church other than money?
6: Yeah. So it depends really on what the survivors in a bankruptcy negotiate, right?
3: Yeah.
6: And it's pretty common at this point for the church to agree to improve child safety protocols, work with experts to find, vulnerabilities in their screening systems, psychological screening for incoming priests.
3: Yeah.
6: And then transparency, really, right? Like, if the money that funds these settlements as a form of accountability. The big additional thing is transparency, you know, talking about disclosing documents about what we knew, when, who was involved in the cover-up.
3: Right. So, I mean, obviously this has been going on for decades and decades. Yeah. I mean, longer than decades, probably centuries, I would imagine.
6: I mean, certainly there's old historical records, you know, indicating that the church is aware of this problem, you know, hundreds of years ago.
3: Was one of the things, because you have to research these. I mean, I'm sure you have people who you're trying to help. So you got to find, okay, which priest was it? When was it? You know, what happened? All that kind of thing. But is it difficult to do with some of these people because, I mean, the priests are dead already?
6: Sometimes, yeah. I mean, usually people have pretty good, you know, unfortunately, memories of what happened.
3: Well, where
6: I would
3: imagine. Yeah.
6: When it happened.
3: Yeah.
6: But sometimes, you know, people are so young or that they don't remember exactly who the abuser was or they're drugged and don't know exactly who it was.
3: Yeah.
6: So then it becomes much more of like a detective process that we draw a lot of different information from a lot of different places to try to figure that out.
3: Yeah, sure. So what happens to bad priests? Both. What happens to bad priests by the, what did the church do, number one, but then number two, our society, what do we do other than sue them? I mean, are there any criminal charges being put against some of these people?
6: Yeah, I mean, in the past, you know, it's kind of run the gamut from nothing happens to bad priests to, you know, they get a slap on the wrist and sent out to Jemez Springs for a few months.
3: believe me.
6: And that's one of the reasons it was as bad as it was here in New Mexico. But now, you know, I think as the church has improved its practices, you know, they've implemented what are called zero tolerance policies. And if there's a credible allegation of abuse in the modern era, those priests are removed from ministry, which is the way it should be. And generally referred for criminal charges.
3: Well, you would think they'd be prosecuted. I mean, that is horrible what they've done to the kids.
6: Yeah.
3: You know, what else is horrible, and you just brought this up, is the service of the paraclete, man.
6: Yeah.
3: I mean, I've been aware of this for years and years and years. And, I mean, to tell everybody, I know, but tell everybody what that was and what they did here in New Mexico.
6: Yeah, the Servants of the Paraclete were a religious order founded by a priest named Gerald Fitzgerald. They had a monastery up in Jemez Springs from the 1940s onward.
3: Yeah.
6: And over the course of a couple of decades, bishops from around the country basically realized that they could use this monastery as like a clearinghouse for their problem priests, guys who were accused of abusing kids. So they would send them out here. They'd send some money along with them to pay their room and board. And the archdiocese started taking those guys into ministry here, which led to obviously like a great deal of abuse because these are recidivists, right?
3: Right. So basically New Mexico Catholics paid the price for bringing these priests out here and putting them in the service in the paraclete, and then they just quietly got put into other parishes.
6: Yeah, that's exactly what happened. I mean, I think that, unfortunately, New Mexico has kind of been treated as a dumping ground for radioactive waste.
3: Right. Yeah, for sure. But does this mean that New Mexico is actually statistically worse than other states? I mean, let's say per capita, because we don't have that many people out here.
6: I think per capita, the rates are really high, way higher than you would expect them to be. I mean, there are other dioceses that were really bad, but New Mexico and the Archdiocese of Santa Fe in particular, you know, bore the brunt of bad priests from a lot of other places around the country.
3: Yeah, what a horrible subject. And I commend you for taking it on and doing what you can do to make things better.
6: Yeah, thank you.
3: We've got Levi Monagle in here, New Mexico trial lawyer, representing victims of priest abuse by the Catholic Church. Don't go anywhere. I got plenty more things to ask you. All right, we got Carl over traffic. Hold on.
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0: All right, as we take a look at traffic right now, things are moving slow both directions of I-25. As you approach the construction zone, you've also got crash cleanup continuing on southbound 2nd Street at Candelaria, headed west on I-40. A couple of slow spots, one as you approach the interchange, and then again near Coors, you'll see some slow-moving traffic in that area. I'm Michael Carlisle with KKOB Traffic, every 10 minutes on the 7s.
7: See an accident? Call the Traffic Tracker hotline at 505-767-9167. I'm Michael Carlisle from the 96.3 News Radio KKOB Traffic Center.
2: At 419, it's 89 and cloudy in Albuquerque. It's cloudy and 77 in Santa Fe. At 96.3 News Radio KKOB.
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3: All right, we got Levi Monaghan here with us. He is a New Mexico trial lawyer. He's representing victims of priest abuse out here by the Catholic Church. Quickly before we move on to the subject, personally, how do you stay sane? Now, I ask you this because, you know, even here, if you focus on politics too much, you go crazy.
6: Yeah.
3: Right? Your subject is what you're doing is so heavy. Oh my God. I mean, it gives you a bad view of humanity, I guess.
6: It can. And there have certainly been like low points where I feel kind of overwhelmed by it. I think, you know, you have to have the right people around you, people who can pick you up and who you can pick up when they need the help. But, you know, I think, by and large, the way we think about this is the way we think about justice, right? We can't get too bogged down in the past. You can't change it, right? You have to think about the future, right? Yep. What's the future? And that's how we think about justice in these cases.
3: How long is this going to take? I mean, is it ongoing, right? I mean, obviously ongoing into the future because so much of it happened.
6: Yeah, I mean, it's a good question. You know, there have been 44 diocese bankruptcies, I think, as of 2026. There's 198 dioceses in the U.S. Like, it could be going on for a long time.
3: Yeah.
6: It could be going on for a really long time. But, you know, as long as it takes, there are going to be people doing this work and telling these stories.
3: So. Yeah. So who has filed for bankruptcy out here?
6: Yeah, so the Diocese of El Paso filed for bankruptcy in March of this year. And they're not, you know, headquartered here, obviously, but they controlled a lot of territory in southern and eastern New Mexico up until about the early 80s. So we're representing a number of folks, you know, who have been abused by Diocese of El Paso priests in that bankruptcy.
3: Did you say Santa Fe too?
6: Santa Fe, filed its bankruptcy back in 2018. We represented a lot of folks in that case. They concluded their bankruptcy in 2023. So,
3: okay. All right. What, does filing for bankruptcy in a situation like this, does it affect the victims? I mean, are victims because of this falling through the cracks?
6: That's a great question. I think it can, certainly. I mean, the hope is that people don't fall through the cracks, but the nature of bankruptcy is that if people don't bring their claims by some deadline, right, that they lose them. They can't bring those claims in the future. And so it becomes really, really important to make sure that people get notice, right?
3: Like, yeah.
6: There's this thing, there's this deadline that you have to meet, and if you don't...
3: Right. What are the deadlines?
6: For the Diocese of El Paso bankruptcy, the deadline for anyone who's been harmed to file a claim is September 11th of 2026. So
3: this year?
6: Of this year, a couple months away.
3: That's not much time at all.
6: No, it's not, and it's one of the reasons we're trying to make sure people know, you know,
3: yeah.
6: if they have, it's them or a loved one, a family member who may have gone through something like this, that there's not that much time left for them to tell these stories. So.
3: Yeah. How about Santa Fe? Is that deadline passed?
6: That's done, yeah.
3: That's done? That's
6: long done. And it's hard because sometimes you'll get calls from people who were abused in the Archdiocese of Santa Fe asking what they can do about it, yeah. and you have to have this really tough conversation that ship has sailed.
3: Yeah, that's horrible. Yeah. That's too bad. So if somebody has been abused and somebody has not filed yet, how do they file? And I assume, obviously, you can help them.
6: Yeah, I mean, we can help them, right? You don't have to have an attorney to do one of these cases, but it really helps, right? Because it's a pretty complex, you know, bankruptcy process. They can reach out to us. You know, there's other attorneys in the state that do this kind of work, or people can decide to go it alone. But really, you know, you go to the diocese website, there are some forms, right, about the bankruptcy, mm-hmm. and they just have to be submitted by that deadline.
3: Yeah, I would not go alone.
6: Wouldn't go alone.
3: No, I definitely don't go alone. I mean, what's too important?
6: Well, yeah, I mean, and I think that... It's a stressful process, right?
3: Yeah.
6: Like doing it alone is you carrying the whole weight of it alone, right? Having to grapple with all the questions alone. So,
3: well, no, you ease the burden on people. So with the paperwork and everything else that needs to be done.
6: That's our goal, yeah.
3: Yeah. So how might one contact you?
6: So my law firm here in Albuquerque is Huffman & Monagle, LLC. our phone number is 505-255-6300. People can email me if they want. It's my first name, Levi, L-E-V-I, at hwm.law, L-A-W. You know, there's also a website that we set up that has a lot of resources, you know, a lot of information about the Diocese of El Paso, some of the priests that were down there, access to a lot of therapeutic resources, and that's nmpriestabuse.com. That can be a starting point for people as well if they just want to check this out and kind of get their bearings.
3: Okay. All right. So, if the in the parish of El Paso
6: diocese.
3: I'm sorry.
6: That's okay.
3: I was raised Roman Catholic too.
6: Me too.
3: So,
6: never got confirmed though.
3: Okay. So the Diocese of El Paso. So that's the one, and you have to get all this done by September 11th.
6: That's correct.
3: Of this year.
6: Yep.
3: All right. Hang with me for a bit, Levi. I got more questions for you. Gable wants to talk to you as well. One of the things I want to ask you on the other side. Is how much pushback are you getting from people in the state? I mean, like I say, the state is devoutly Roman Catholic, so I would imagine some people in the state are probably not happy.
6: Yeah,
3: which doesn't make sense to me at all. But I can see it happening though.
6: Yeah.
3: All right. We'll get to that. All right, we're gonna do some traffic coming up. Hold on.
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0: Traffic right now, westbound on I-40 between the interchange and Coors. You're going to see some slowdowns there. You've got more slow-moving traffic right now, both directions of I-25 near the construction zone. Southbound on Coors near Montaño, you're going to see slowdowns there. Oh, you've also got a little congestion westbound Alameda near Coors. I'm Michael Carlisle with KKOB Traffic every 10 minutes on the 7s.
1: See an accident? Call the Traffic Tracker hotline at 505-767-9167. I'm Michael Carlisle from the 96.3 News Radio KKOB Traffic Center.
2: At 429, it's 89 and cloudy in Albuquerque. It's 76 and cloudy in Santa Fe.
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3: From 96.3 News Radio KKOB, I'm Mike Gabum. An Espanola man who admitted to a violent 2022 crime spree has been sentenced in federal court. KKOB's Zoltan Chani Salcedo has the story.
12: Ricky Martinez Jr. was ordered to serve 40 years in federal prison after pleading guilty to charges stemming from a series of armed robberies in northern New Mexico. Federal prosecutors say the crime spree included armed robberies at a gas station, a Walgreens, and Dandy Burger. Martinez had previously been sentenced to 25 years in state prison for the fatal shooting of Cypress Garcia during the robbery of a Blake's Lotaburger in Española. Authorities say the sentences stem from separate state and federal cases tied to the same series of crimes. Sultan Chani Salcedo, News Radio KKOB.
3: We've all seen the dry Rio Grande riverbed lately, which begs the question, where's our water coming from? The Albuquerque Bernalillo County Water Authority says that this year they have switched exclusively to groundwater as of late April, early May, and they usually switch in June. But up until a few years ago, the Water Authority used 70% surface water from the Rio Grande and 30% groundwater from the wells in the underground aquifer. However, 3 years ago, that ratio flipped to 70% groundwater and 30% surface water. The Water Authority says that we're not in a water crisis or in any danger of running out of water. However, they stress the importance of conservation. They suggest only watering 3 days a week, not watering outdoors between 11 a.m. and 7 p.m., and as always, don't overwater. Ruidoso Downs Racetrack is temporarily shutting down its casino and horse race simulcast operations after state inspection identified a potential safety concern.
14: Officials say a damaged culvert at the facility's main entrance, which was impacted by flooding last year, could pose a risk to guests and employees. The New Mexico Department of Transportation recommended closing the entrance immediately following its inspection. The closure is pending approval from the New Mexico Game Control Board, which is scheduled to discuss the issue during an emergency meeting scheduled for July 22nd. Till then, live horse racing will continue at the Downs of Albuquerque. Natasha Laban, News Radio, KKOB.
3: A retired DEA agent working as a contractor in Albuquerque is alleging retaliation after supporting a federal whistleblower.
0: Kevin Small has asked the Justice Department's Office of Inspector General to investigate actions taken against him after he backed DEA Special Agent David Howell, who raised concerns about fentanyl investigations in New Mexico. According to a letter from Small's attorneys, he faced workplace restrictions and reduced responsibilities after publicly supporting Howell. Small says the treatment ultimately led him to resign. The DEA has not publicly responded to the allegations. Michael Carlisle, News Radio, KKOB.
3: New Mexico drivers seeing higher prices at the pump as the statewide average for gas has climbed back above $4 a gallon. According to AAA New Mexico, the average price now more than a dollar higher than it was this time last year. Farmington has the highest average among the state's largest cities at $4.28 a gallon, while Las Cruces has the lowest at just over $4.01. In Albuquerque, drivers are paying, on average, about $4.06 per gallon. AAA says instability in the Strait of Hormuz is contributing to higher oil prices and increased volatility in fuel markets. Next news update at 5 o'clock, News 24/7. 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I'm Mike Gaven, 96.3 News Radio KKOB.
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3: Hey, we're back. Thanks for listening. TJ Trout, we got Jeff St. Louis in for Trujillo today. Carlisle in the traffic bunker. Gabe,
6: yes.
3: Yeah, we're trying to, yeah, we said, you know, Buck just came in here, our program director, said, yeah, nothing like keeping it light on a Friday.
10: Yeah.
3: Yeah, so we got trial lawyer Levi Monagle in here representing victims of priest abuse by the Roman Catholic Church here in the state. And Hoffman and Monagle, right?
10: Yeah, that's my best buddy and my law partner.
3: How many people you got doing this with?
10: We're a small operation, so, you know, it's me and my law partner, Shane. We have an associate attorney named Aaron, who we've known for years, a kick-ass office manager named Joanne Trujillo.
3: Great.
10: And that's it, you know, that's our team. We're co-counsel on these cases with some other really good attorneys here in town, named Ben Davis and Zach Keelan. So it's been a pleasure to work with those guys as well.
3: Yeah, I'm sure. All right, Gabe, I'm sure you got a few questions.
6: I do. So, Levi, of course, a lot of the historical focus has been on minors, and I'm sure you're learning more about the subject than you ever planned to. But can you tell me, have you uncovered more cases of abuse of adults as well, too?
10: Yeah, those cases are not at all uncommon. I mean, I think everybody does think about this as just being the abuse of minors, but, you know, it's a position of power, right? A priest in a church like this, when you're dealing with true believers, it's a position of power, and it's very common, actually, to see sexual abuse of adult Catholic parishioners, you know, often in like counseling settings, which is actually flatly criminal under New Mexico law. So, those kinds of cases we come across frequently. We've litigated those kinds of cases with the church before. And
3: male and female.
10: Male and female, yeah. I mean, there's been cases that we've litigated where, you know, a priest impregnates someone and... Mm-hmm. Yeah, those cases are different, right? But no less, you know, emotionally traumatic.
6: Well, that
10: for people.
6: Speaks to the question too. How do religious institutions vet their leaders? I mean, what's the process for background checks? Is that something that they were doing before and they're doing now, or they're still not doing, or do you know?
10: I think that in the past it was kind of a crapshoot. I mean, these guys would come out of seminaries very young, not a lot of life experience, and there would be some red flags, you know, that people at the seminaries were sort of noting in their records, like, some of them specifically sexual, and it was sort of just passing them on because, you know, you needed priests in these parishes, particularly after the Vatican II. You know, you had this massive departure of priests, and they were short, you know, they needed guys to run these parishes, so they were kind of taking anybody they could get. Over time, I think those protocols improved, and now I think at the modern era, the church is really meticulous about psychological vetting for priests because they know, you know, what it looks like when they don't do that work on the front end.
6: Is there such a thing as like an online list or something that the public can go to see accused clerics? I mean, some reference point for them?
10: Yeah. So, you know, since about 2018, a lot of dioceses around the country have started publishing lists of, you know, people they deem credibly accused, and I've had fights with them about, you know, who gets to make that determination about who's credibly accused or not. But there's a lot. Yeah. For the Archdiocese of Santa Fe, there's one. You know, as part of that bankruptcy, there was a very large abuse documents archive that's now housed at UNM. So there are ways to figure out, you know, whether particular priests were accused of these things.
3: That's really interesting you bring that up because I was thinking, you know, like I said, on and off the air, I was raised Roman Catholic.
10: Yeah.
3: And when this started to happen and become known to everybody, I thought of a couple of the priests that were in my parish that I thought, well, I don't know. Maybe.
10: But the place to go, I mean, for people who are curious about this, is there's an amazing kind of crowdsourced archive online called bishopaccountability.org that literally just has a searchable database of basically any priest who they've come across who's been accused of sexual abuse in any setting, and you can just search names. And it's a massive, pretty mind-blowing archive that we use a lot, you know, to do research.
3: Yeah. Yeah. Gabe.
6: If we've got time, I was going to ask you as well, too, Levi. I know that a lot of pushback from dioceses has been whether or not the priests were, quote unquote, credibly accused.
10: Yeah.
6: As a lawyer, how do you define that? What are the parameters you're looking at?
10: Yeah, I mean, credibility is always in the eye of the beholder, right? Like in the most basic legal settings, right? If you're talking about a trial, credibility is a jury or a judge, you know, but usually a jury. The problem, you know, that we have and the fight that we have with the church at times is you guys have skin in this game. You know, for you guys to be making your own determinations about who's credibly accused and who's not can risk being a little self-serving. And you can kind of keep somebody off of your list for reasons that have nothing to do with the actual evidence that something bad has happened. So we've gone round and around, you know, with the church on that topic. And you know, we don't want to create a situation where the fox is guarding the credibility hen house, so to speak.
3: Right. Mm. Well, it's got to be really, really difficult for people to come forward with this. I would imagine there is a personal embarrassment. You know, was this my fault? Do I have guilt over allowing this person to do this to me?
10: Yeah, absolutely. I mean, I think that those psychological burdens and difficulties, right? The guilt, the shame, you know, the fear of not being believed.
3: Yeah.
10: The fear of being rejected by a community, right? A deeply Catholic community, yeah. Even if you are believed, means that people, you know, don't come forward, right? For many, many years. I think the average age of first disclosure in the in the child sexual abuse setting is like 52.
3: Seriously?
10: Yeah.
3: Wow. Well, that's crazy.
10: I mean, some people come out and tell their stories sooner, obviously, but some people wait until they're 70, 80 years old before they tell anyone. So
3: you think how evil this is? I mean, when we think about this, we talked about this earlier, but I mean, it's almost power, isn't it? Because you have somebody in a position, huge position of power, you know, talking about God and eternity and all these things, and somebody like that, you know, takes advantage of you. It's got to be awful.
10: And then forces you essentially to carry their secret for God knows how long, right? I think that, you know, that's one of the reasons that we've had these fights around the statute of limitations in New Mexico, and other lawyers in other places have had these fights around statutes of limitations there, is that you can't fault people for not coming forward and telling their stories when the injuries that they suffered actually prevent them from doing that.
3: Yeah. It's actually, I'm drawing similarities to rape cases, too, with women who say, well, maybe, you know, I don't know if I want to come forward or not because of the shame, because of the guilt, because of people will be pointing fingers at me.
10: Yeah.
3: You know, I'm drawing the similarities. So, we got to take a break. We got to come back. St. Louis has got something for you, too. All right. Carlisle with traffic. Hold on.
0: And traffic right now, things continue to move slow both directions of I-25 as you approach the construction zone. Be sure to watch your speed going through there. You've also got crash cleanup westbound I-40 near University. You'll see some minor slowdowns there. Once you get through that, you got more slowdowns headed west on I-40 near Coors. Traffic also moving a bit slow right now westbound Alameda, right around Rio Grande. Southbound Coors at Montano, you've got some congestion in that area. I'm Michael Carlisle with KKOB Traffic every 10 minutes on the 7s.
4: 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Call the Traffic Tracker hotline at 505-767-9167. I'm Michael Carlisle from the 96.3 News Radio KKOB Traffic Center.
2: At 441, it's cloudy and 88 degrees in Albuquerque. It's cloudy and 76 in Santa Fe. At 96.3 News Radio KKOB.
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3: 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I mean, the first thing, obviously, is repair any leaks you got.

0: escapemanagement.com. There you go. Jeff St. Louis over there in Fort Trujillo. You got a question for Levi?
1: Well, I do. It's kind of centered around like the Epstein files. Yeah. Since we've seen such hard, you know, pushback against some of the victims, not even knowing for sure that they are victims. It's got to be one of those things where does this keep a lot of the people that have been victimized potentially quiet? Does it impact potential victims that way also?
2: For sure. I mean, I think that it's a really good parallel to draw, right? Like what you have in with Epstein and all the people in his orbit was a network of power and money and unassailability. And it made people really afraid to come forward and challenge that because they thought they were going to get the hammer dropped on them. So people stayed silent for a long time. And now, right, now that we know more and society has sort of evolved a little bit, you start to see this wave of people saying, like, no, this happened to me, right? Like, I've got evidence. And this push really for document transparency around, like, the Epstein files. Like, you know, the legislature here in New Mexico has the Epstein Truth and Reconciliation Commission, right? Digging into this stuff, right? Making a hard go at trying to figure out who knew what and when.
1: Well,
2: and, go ahead, sorry.
1: Well, I was just going to say, a couple of years ago, I thought we were all on the same place with this. You know, believe the victims, especially when you've got multiple victims. But there's just like a contingent of people now that do not believe the victims.
3: Yeah. Yeah. How has the state been, New Mexico, with this issue?
2: I mean, I think that this, I don't know, it's a thorny issue, right? Like, yeah. I think that, you know, state law enforcement authorities, are kind of reluctant to get involved sometimes or to be perceived as, like, attacking the Catholic Church because it's a deeply Catholic community.
3: Right, sure.
2: But, I mean, in years past, the Attorney General's office has subpoenaed documents from, like, the Archdiocese of Santa Fe about abusive priests. I think that they kind of choose their spots, but it's not something that they're completely oblivious to.
3: I'm going to take a step further what Jeff was talking about, pushback.
2: Yeah.
3: Because you've been doing this for how many years? 12 years?
2: 12 years.
3: 12 years. And I'm just wondering, how much pushback do you get from the community on this? I mean, because, religion is such a, not touchy subject, but, I mean, you know, it's people's lives, right? Yeah. And do they feel, some people feel like you're their enemy?
2: I mean, there may be some that feel that way and haven't bothered to call me, and there are a few that feel that way and have bothered to call me. And, you know, I had a guy from Ruidoso, call me because, this website that we put together, nmpriestabuse.com, had listed, St. Eleanor's Parish in Ruidoso as a place where there were abusive priests and named some of those priests. Yep. And he was, like, mad. He's like, there were never any abusive priests here. Like, you need to take that off your website. That's BS, and I just told him respectfully, like, I have the files, right? Like, I have the files from the church, that are detailing. Yeah. These aren't our files. These are the church's files telling, what this guy did in this parish. So, I can send them to you, right? Yeah. Like, there's nothing that prohibits me from just sending you this thing and you can look for yourself. And he just said, you need to take that down, and hung up. So, I think by and large, people are pretty open-minded about this stuff. There are going to be people that always think we're full of it, but, that's not going to deter us from doing what we do.
3: Well, I would personally feel betrayed if I knew this was going on for decades and decades and decades. I mean, it would make me very sad about I would imagine. I wonder if it questions some of these people's faith. I hope they can get by this and just continue on their path of faith.
2: That's a huge impact on the victims themselves, right? But it obviously has ripple effects, right?
3: Yeah.
2: Like, when people learn that a loved one, family member has gone through something like this, it affects their faith too, right? Because this is the institution you put all your trust in. And for that to happen to your child in that setting is a brutal blow to your faith. So.
3: All right, Levi, if somebody wants to get into contact with you, had something happen to them.
2: Yeah.
3: Again?
2: Yeah, yeah. So, I mean, our office's number is 505-255-6300. You can contact us through nmpriestabuse.com, or you can email me, right? Anybody, anytime at Levi, L-E-V-I, at hwm.law. We're around. We're doing this, and the clock's ticking on the deadline for claims against the Diocese of El Paso.
3: Okay, hang with me for a couple more minutes. We got Carla with traffic. Hold on.
4: Traffic right now headed west on I-40. You've got that crash cleanup near University. You're going to see some minor slowdowns there. Once you get through that, you'll see some more slowdowns westbound I-40 as you approach Coors. Both directions of I-25 near the construction zone. You're going to deal with slowdowns there. Headed south on Coors at Montaño. We're still seeing congestion in that area. Traffic also moving a bit slow westbound Alameda near Coors.

0: I'm Michael Carlisle with KKOB Traffic every 10 minutes on the 7s.
1: See an accident? Call the Traffic Tracker hotline at 505-767-9167. I'm Michael Carlisle from the 96.3 News Radio KKOB Traffic Center.
2: At 451, it's cloudy and 88 degrees in Albuquerque. It's cloudy and 76 in Santa Fe. At 96.3 News Radio KKOB.
3: Okay, Levi, you're doing great work.
4: Thank you.
3: And I wish you the best of luck. I guess one of the things, if somebody out there now who's listens to this show and has been listening to what we've been talking about, and you're one of these victims, I mean, you know, now's the time.
4: Yeah.
3: I mean, if you this is an opportunity for you, to get help, really.
4: Absolutely. Right? Yeah, I mean, and the deadline's coming up if it involves the Diocese of El Paso, but like whether it's them or anybody else, right? Any victim of sexual abuse, right? The last sort of message I would want to leave them with is don't carry it alone, right? You got to figure out who you trust, right? Where you're going to take your leap of faith, but you got to take it. You got to start talking to people. And there are resources, right? Like places here in the state that know these kinds of situations really well, right? Everything's kept confidential, right? The Rape Crisis Center here in New Mexico, in Albuquerque, is an awesome resource. Their number is 505-261-7711. La Peñon down in Las Cruces does the same kind of work. It's 575-526-3437. And then there's a sexual assault helpline here in New Mexico. Mm-hmm. It's just a really good resource as well. And that's 844-667-2457. So the message is, you don't have to carry this stuff alone, right? Like other people will help you carry these burdens, and it makes it a little easier. It's not a magic wand, right? But it makes a difference. A
3: couple of weird questions. Just curious. Oldest person you've helped?
4: Yeah, right now, oldest person I've helped, talked to me when he was in his late 70s.
3: Wow.
4: Yeah.
3: Waited all that time to...
4: Yeah, there's a woman, we represent now with the Diocese of El Paso, who was born in the early 50s and abused in the early 60s and went through years of abuse, in the confessional, right, by a priest down there. And then on the younger side, I was talking to a guy today who was a trafficking victim, was abused by a youth minister in El Paso in 2012.
3: Yeah.
4: So it runs the gamut, right? Like, and people will carry these things for a long time on their own before seeking help sometimes.
2: As the deadlines come up, are you going to transition into representing another group? Or, like you said, the deadlines are starting to loom.
4: Yeah, so this deadline that I've been talking about on September 11th of this year is the deadline for people to sort of submit their claims in this bankruptcy process. And after that, right, there's a committee of five abuse survivors that has these strong legal duties to the group as a whole, right? At that point, once they know how many people have brought claims in the bankruptcy, they start, to get down to brass tacks with the church.
3: Can people still sue, though, even after the deadline?
4: No.
3: Can't, that's the agreement with the church.
4: No, anytime a debtor, whether it's the church or anyone else, files for bankruptcy, it presses pause on any kind of legal proceedings against that.
3: But I guess criminal charges, though, could go forward, right?
4: Yes, yeah, those systems are separate. A lot of the priests in these cases are dead, but you will see, see motivated prosecutors go after these perpetrators sometimes, and that's always if you have a live perpetrator, not something to write off.
3: I say probably the easiest thing to do is Google you.
4: Yeah.
3: Levi Monagle.
4: Yeah.
3: How's that? Or Huffman and Monagle.
4: Huffman and Monagle's great. 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
9: 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We won't let them down. So tune in Robinson, Clifton, and Smith for traffic and weather together on the Sevens for your commute. 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
0: Well, traffic right now, we've got that crash westbound I-40 at University that's blocking your right lane and shoulder. You will see some minor slowdowns as you make your way through there. Once you get through that, you got more slowdowns westbound I-40 approaching Coors. Both directions of I-25 near the construction zone, you're going to see slowdowns. That's to be expected. Headed south on Coors at Montaño, you got some congestion in that area. I'm Michael Carlisle with KKOB Traffic every 10 minutes on the 7s.
1: See an accident? Call the Traffic Tracker hotline at 505-767-9167. I'm Michael Carlisle from the 96.3 News Radio KKOB Traffic Center.
22: For sunny and dry through lunchtime with scattered afternoon and evening storms. 90 Albuquerque, 83 Santa Fe. Tonight, partly cloudy, scattered showers and storms before midnight. Down to 66 for Albuquerque, 59 for Santa Fe. I'm meteorologist Olga Breeze for KOAT7.
2: At 4:58, it looks like thunderstorms are expected, and it's cloudy and 88 degrees in Albuquerque. It's 76 in Santa Fe.
3: Keep turning around looking out the window.
2: It's coming.
3: I hope you're right. Hey, I want to thank Levi for being on with us, Levi Monagle. Again, Huffman and Monagle. Again, if we get one person that this has happened to by listening today to contact him and, get help.
2: Absolutely.
3: I will, I will be gratified by that and I'll be gratified that you will get yourself some help. So, everybody, well, I don't know. I grew up Roman Catholic. I think everybody who's grown up Roman Catholic probably is aware of one person that this has happened to. I am. So, So.
2: That was heavy.
3: Yeah, sure. So, yeah, like I say, Friday, I like to keep it light, but hey, man, this became available, and, Levi's a great guy.
2: This is important. Like you said, you don't know how people internalize this kind of stuff.
3: Right. All right. You know what else is important?
2: Tell me.
3: Paul Ingles.
2: Oh, that's good.
3: We got Paul Ingles coming in today. We're gonna lighten this up in the 5 o'clock hour. Music guy, documentary, filmmaker, podcast host of Peace Talks Radio. We're going to be talking to Paul in the 5 o'clock hour. The legacy of the Rolling Stones, and I wanted to do it again while Mick Jagger and Keith Richards are still alive. I didn't want this to be yet another obituary. I wanted to do it, while we can still celebrate the band, right?
2: Preposterous.
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24: From
4: ABC News. I'm Dave Packer. The Iranian news agency is reporting that two oil tankers exploded and caught fire while passing through a mined route near Oman and the Strait of Hormuz. This as the U.S. ramps up attacks against Iran for the seventh day in a row. ABC's Patrick Reval is in London.
16: President Trump has suggested that they are still trying to talk with Iran. Some Iranian officials have indicated that the door to diplomacy does remain open. But the problem is right now, both sides don't seem willing to compromise, and they seem to believe that escalating can force the other side to move towards compromising in negotiations.
4: The reigniting of the war once again sending oil prices higher.
18: In total, a new estimate from Moody's Analytics finds that the typical American household has now spent $620 extra in gas, diesel, and jet fuel expenses in the nearly 5 months since the start of the Iran war.
4: ABC's Elizabeth Schulze. From the Midwest to the Mid-Atlantic, wildfire smoke bringing a third straight day of air quality alerts. Henry Galdamez was riding his bike on the National Mall in D.C. today.
20: Honestly, I just wanted to ride. I haven't rode in like a week, so I'm like, you know what, it's time to get back out here, you know. And then I stepped out my car, and it smelled kind of smoky.
4: Taylor Fresh Foods removing iceberg lettuce sourced from central Mexico from U.S. shelves amid a severe stomach sickness across the country. The first death has been reported from a Legionnaires outbreak in New York City. Following President Trump's speech last night on election security, Homeland Security Secretary Mark Wayne Mullen says DHS has identified over 250,000 potential non-citizens illegally registered to vote.
24: If you are an illegal or you're voting illegally, we will hunt you down, we will find you, and we will prosecute you.
4: Democrat Mark Warner, Vice Chair, Senate Intelligence Committee, calling Trump's voter fraud claims bogus. ABC News.
3: From 96.3 News Radio, KKOB, I'm Mike Gabo. Yesterday, Santa Fe police arrested 41-year-old LaVon Tafoya, 29-year-old Ramon Samaniega, and 37-year-old Alberto Treto Rodriguez, all from Santa Fe. Those arrests followed an ongoing street-level drug trafficking investigation tied to fentanyl distribution at the Hotel Inn Santa Fe on Cedillos Road near Meow Wolf. Detectives seized about 20 gross grams of suspected fentanyl powder and a stolen gun. Rodriguez had an active felony warrant on charges of kidnapping, attempt to commit sex offense, aggravated assault with a deadly weapon, and battery on a household member. Samaniega arrested on charges of felon in possession of a firearm, possession of a stolen firearm, and tampering with evidence, while Tafoya was booked on a charge of trafficking a controlled substance. In Albuquerque, two men wanted in a lengthy investigation by New Mexico State Police for several crimes, including drug distribution in the metro area, are in jail this morning after their arrest on Thursday. NMSP executed a warrant at a home in the 800 block of Towner Avenue Northwest, which is in the area of Manal and 12th Street. During the investigation, state police determined that the home was the center of a suspected narcotics distribution and firearms trafficking. Robert Raymond Sanchez, who police say is a member of a well-known street gang, and Rick Lopez were both arrested without incident. Over 16 grams of fentanyl was seized, as well as other drugs. Both now at the MDC without bond. Coming up, a pair of teens. Trial up. Your News Radio KKOB time, 5:04.
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3: Pair of teens arrested in Las Cruces in connection with a crime spree around the city that resulted in three stolen vehicles and burglaries of several cannabis shops. KKOB's Zoltan Chani Saucedo.
27: The two teenage boys, aged 16 and 17, are facing several charges related to the crime spree, including larceny and possession of a stolen vehicle. It all happened early Thursday morning when police received reports of a burglary at one cannabis shop. Then several other attempted burglaries took place at several other locations around Las Cruces. The teens are accused of stealing at least three Hyundais from a local car dealer. Eventually, the teens were arrested several hours later. Both are held at the juvenile detention center, and additional charges are possible as the investigation is ongoing. Sultan Chani Salcedo, News Radio, KKOB.
3: In 2022, South Carolina-based composer Nolan Stolz stopped in Albuquerque during one of his Route 66 road trips. He was so impressed that 7 years later, he has released a musical piece devoted to the Mother Road. Divided into 8 movements, each musical section explores an aspect of the Route 66 experience. Names include AD 1926, Vacancy, No Vacancy, 66 Ghost Towns, and Neon Dreams. The one most Albuquerqueans will recognize is titled The Doghouse. After finishing the final composition of the suite earlier this year, Stolz has performances scheduled in Flagstaff, Tulsa, Oklahoma City, but none in New Mexico as of yet. He is in talks with the Santa Fe Symphony about a potential performance and also considering releasing a recorded version in the future. Your next news update at 5:30. 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I'm Mike Gabe, 96.3 News Radio KKOB.
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0: Well, traffic right now, both directions of I-25 as you approach the construction zone. You're going to see slowdowns as you make your way through there. Traffic also moving slow this afternoon, headed west on I-40 as you approach Coors. You've got some congestion southbound on Coors near Montaño. Traffic also moving a bit slow right now, westbound Alameda near Rio Grande. I'm Michael Carlisle with KKOB Traffic, every 10 minutes on the 7s.
1: 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I'm Michael Carlisle from the 96.3 News Radio KKOB Traffic Center.
2: At 508, it's cloudy and 87 degrees in Albuquerque, and it looks like thunderstorms are expected. It's 75 in Santa Fe at 96.3 News Radio KKOB.
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3: All right. Good afternoon, everybody. Thanks for listening. Appreciate you being here Friday afternoon. TJ Trout. No Trujillo today. We got the best fill-in ever for a producer.
2: Oh, thank you.
3: Jeff St. Louis. Yeah, good to have you, man.
2: Boy, that hour was heavy last hour.
3: A lot of stuff to talk about.
2: But I do have it potted. So
3: already?
2: Yeah, okay. So if you missed any part of it, it's already up on the podcast page.
3: Okay, fantastic. Got Carlisle over there in the traffic bunker, Gabe across the hall in the newsroom. We got Paul Engels in here. I like to call you musicologist. You don't like the title because I think it is what you are.
30: It's okay. I love music. I love music history. I love talking about it. I live it every day.
3: Yep.
30: And thank you.
3: Okay, I'll take it.
30: Yeah.
3: Yep. Documentary filmmaker.
30: I made one documentary film. So if I made two narrative films and one documentary film.
3: You qualify.
30: Yeah, that's it. It's been done. Been there, done that. Yeah. Check that box.
3: That's right. Podcast host.
30: Yes. PeaceTalksRadio.com is our podcast, and everything that I've done in music history is available at the Public Radio Exchange. It's not a podcast because I play all the music, and as you and I talked about earlier, you can't get rights to play music on podcasts.
3: Right.
30: So it's a streaming availability.
3: Yeah. Okay.
30: But people think of them as podcasts. And so, in terms of the, let's see, how can we put it? The, plug part of the program. Before we get too deep.
3: Yeah, right.
30: Was I inducing that yawn, or is it just?
3: It just came out. I'm sorry to me. That wasn't personal. I'm sorry. I yawned. I'm sorry. I apologize.
30: I know how radio people feel about dead air, but
3: that was terrible.
30: Yeah.
3: No. Continue. No, okay.
30: Sorry. All right. So we're going to talk about the Rolling Stones. I didn't want to get too deep into this before I said. If you want to get into the deep dive of the Rolling Stones documentaries I've done, and I've done a couple of them, you got to start with the letters PRX in a search, Public Radio Exchange. Put a PRX, Rolling Stones specials, and those streaming links will pop right up. And there's a two-hour show called Got Blues If You Want It, which is all about the blues roots. Mm-hmm. Going to hear a few clips from that today.
3: Yeah.
30: And then there's another one that is Why Charlie Watts Matters.
3: Yeah.
30: A drummer named Mike Edison wrote a whole great book about it, and so we took a deep dive, I think a little bit before Charlie died, but then he died shortly thereafter.
3: Okay. So I've been saying this now, leading up to this, what we're doing here now, is that I really wanted to do this while we still have Keith and Mick.
30: I'm all about Living Legends program.
3: Yeah.
30: I'm working on one on Neil Young right now.
3: Yeah.
30: You know, and then I'm going to move to Randy Newman and Willie Nelson before it happens because, you know, I want us to celebrate them now.
3: Right. Indeed. Yeah. No, they should be. I'm tired of doing epitaphs, obituaries, whatever you want to call them.
30: Yeah. But all three of them are still going strong, it seems. Not super strong. I don't know about Keith right now.
3: Yeah.
30: I don't know about Keith Richards.
3: Yeah. We always say he'd outlive everybody. But
30: I don't know. But I think he's the reason that they're not touring immediately this new album.
3: Oh, okay. Yeah. We'll
30: get to that.
3: Ron Wood, he's still, we're going to talk more about Ron Wood in a second, but.
30: Well, he's a young punk. He's 77.
3: Bill Wyman, we still got him?
30: Yeah, I should have looked up his age. I mean, one of the issues about the original bassist, Bill Wyman, is that he was like 8 or 9, 10 years older than them when the band started.
3: Yeah.
30: And so by the time the 90s rolled around, I think he was there till about 92 or so.
3: Yeah.
30: Yeah, he was getting worn out by the touring. And I don't think he was always the most dispassionate of all the band members.
3: Yeah.
30: You know, it seemed like he was not into it ever.
3: Well, he just stood there.
30: Yeah.
3: He never did. I mean. You know, Mick over there, like, doing monkey moves and everything.
30: But no expression, no smile. I mean, Charlie smiled more than Bill. So that's a low bar.
3: Yeah. So glad you're in here to talk about this.
30: Thank you.
3: So,
30: yeah, it's fun.
3: So an amazing history with this band. I mean, it's amazing. The longevity. I mean, I can't believe. And we always used to hear, and especially when we were kids, we heard this. We heard, you know, the Beatles versus the Stones debate. You know, two totally different bands, though, really. But I was going to ask you how you would describe them and their similarities and your differences, but you wanted me to play a clip here.
30: Right. I want us to talk after we've heard one of my favorite commentators on my documentaries, which is Rolling Stone. Rolling Stone contributing editor Anthony DeCurtis. So let's hear what he has to say about this, and then we'll spin off it.
9: But even the Beatles, I mean, as fantastic as they are, sounded like pop music to me. The Rolling Stones never did. You know, there was a sense that they were coming out of sources that were grown up, that this was music that adults listened to. And if you were a kid kind of aspiring to that in one way, you know, trying to, you know, kind of get to the next level, you know, the blues sounded like that. It sounded like they sounded like men. They didn't sound like kids. You know, adults would kind of pat you on the head for liking the Beatles. Maybe they didn't like it that much, but they enjoyed that you liked it. They didn't like that you liked the Rolling Stones. And it became clear to me that if I was going to get behind this band, that it was going to require something of me, that there was a line drawn and I was going to have to stand on one side of it or the other. They were going to require my defense. And as a kid, I liked that. I mean, it made me feel important and kind of tough. And so I definitely crossed that line and have stayed there. Take me to
3: the stage. Love this song.
30: I don't know. I wasn't thinking about those things that much at that time.
3: Yeah.
30: You know, and Anthony can look back and really articulate what he thinks he was emotionally going through. I think it's a really thoughtful take on it because... I Beatles, yes, for sure.
3: Yeah.
30: First.
3: Mm-hmm.
30: And then, but Stones soon after, and I wouldn't be able to pin on it except for that sort of mystery or mm-hmm. that little darkness, or as he put it, you know, if you're aspiring when you're 10, 12, 13 years old for adulthood,
3: mm-hmm.
30: you kind of know what feels like adult stuff.
3: Yeah, yeah.
30: Yeah. And so they were mimicking the blues. Their first record was a Chuck Berry record. On the flip side, it was a Muddy Waters Willie Dixon record.
3: Mm-hmm, right.
30: And their first albums were mostly covers of blues and rhythm and blues, too, in some cases. In fact, their manager, Andrew Lou Oldham, said, supposedly locked them in a room and said, you've got to write your own stuff because we're never going to make any money, probably,
3: right.
30: if you don't write your own stuff. Mm-hmm. And McCartney and Lennon-McCartney, obviously had already gotten a start on that, so then it became, you know, Jagger and Richards from that point on.
3: Mm-hmm.
30: But they never stopped doing... there was a little period of time in the 60s where they were kind of imitating the Beatles or trying to do more pop stuff, but after a while, they Jumpin' Jack Flash era, 68, 69, they went back to the blues, and after that, almost every album had either a blues cover or their own interpretation of the blues.
3: Yeah. Who took the lead? I mean, obviously Lennon McCartney had the collaboration for all those years, but what about Jagger Richards? Was one of them more dominant than the other one?
30: Well, interestingly, Brian Jones was probably almost the leader of the band in the very early years.
3: Yeah.
30: He was the total blues nut. Mm-hmm. He was the one that when he was talking to a journalist saying, "What's the name of your band?" He looked down at his stack of records and he saw Muddy Waters' Rolling Stone on the top of the stack. And he said, "We're the Rolling Stones," you know. And so he was really a blues purist. And I think when they were sort of forced, as I mentioned, into trying to do pop music, he was a little bit like the, Clapton leaving the Yardbirds because they were trying to do pop music.
3: Right.
30: He was disappointed that they weren't continuing to do the blues. And I think he was, before the Jagger and Richards became writers and Jones couldn't write, he was an instrumentalist then. You know, he thought they were getting away from their core.
3: Is that why ultimately he got kicked out of the band?
30: I can't, you know.
3: Was it drugs?
30: It was drugs. He got kicked out of the band because he was totally unreliable.
3: Okay.
30: He was totally stoned.
3: Yeah.
30: And, of course, he ended up just weeks after being replaced by Mick Taylor, drowning in a pool officially by misadventure is what they said.
3: Yeah.
30: But he was stoned and fell in and never came back out.
3: I want to follow that one of the things that we're talking about now, because I want to talk a little bit more about the Beatles as compared to the Stones, because I think they grew up too, but let's talk about.
30: Oh, of course, they did.
3: Let's talk about that.
30: Yeah, and I'll say one more thing about Beatles and blues, but we'll wait.
3: Okay, got it. Perfect. All right. Also, what we're going to do, we're going to look at a couple of the new tracks from their new album.
30: Play some clips,
3: which I think kicks ass. I think I love this album.
30: Yeah, there's like 14 tracks. I give thumbs up to 8 of them. Yep. Easy.
3: All right, perfect. All right, Paul Engels in here with us. We got Carlisle with traffic. Hold on.
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16: All right, traffic right now, you're going to see some slowdowns westbound I-40. As you approach Rio Grande, watch yourself in that area, both directions of I-25. As you come up on the construction zone, you're going to see slowdowns as you make your way through there. Paseo and Montaño, those river crossings look good. You do have some slowdowns westbound Alameda near Coors. And south of town right now, I-25 between Albuquerque and Los Lunas, not seeing any problems in either direction. I'm Michael Carlisle with KKOB Traffic, every 10 minutes on the 7s.
17: See an accident? Call the Traffic Tracker hotline at 505-767-9167. I'm Michael Carlisle from the 96.3 News Radio KKOB Traffic Center.
2: At 519, it looks like we're expecting some thunderstorms here in a little bit, and it's cloudy and 86 degrees. It's 76 in Santa Fe.
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3: All right. Thanks for listening. TJ Trout, we got Jeff St. Louis in there. We got Carlisle. We got Gabo. We got Paul Ingles in here with us. Talking about the Rolling Stones. Yeah, so what do you think of this album?
30: Well, I think it sounds quite a bit like their last album, which was a good album. You'd asked a question to me earlier about, you know, is this an Andrew Watts album or a Stones album? Andrew Watts has been producing for him at least these last two albums. I think he's the guy, you know, if a producer sort of is getting the stuff together or getting the band together, then it's not unusual for them to sound different. But I think these last two records sound much like the albums that they've been putting out since the 90s.
3: I think they both sound like the Rolling Stones.
30: Yeah, they sound like, yeah. Everything late 80s to up today kind of sounds like, you know, it's contemporary and it's different than, you know, kind of the space. There's a density to these songs that, you know, you didn't have on Let It Bleed and Beggar's Banquet and stuff, which I like the space around those arrangements.
3: Yeah.
30: But, you know, music has changed and it's compressed and it's loud. And here's one of the cuts. This is one of the.
3: What's this called?
30: Called In the Stars.
3: Hit it.

0: Sounds like the Stones.
1: And it's
0: gritty, it's dirty, it's loud.
1: Right. And the thing is that Jagger's voice absolutely sounds like the Black and Blue period. We're talking 40 years of his voice really not being challenged in any different way.
0: Did Andrew Watt do anything with his voice?
1: I don't think so. No. I mean, I saw, there's a great video of Conan O'Brien interviewing Jagger for an hour that I totally recommend if you want to watch it. But, you know, his dad was a PE instructor, and his health care of not only being ready to tour still and to roam the stage and run the stage, but I think it also, you know, rolls into how he takes care of his voice. He's smart about that now, and he sounds great.
0: Yeah.
1: And I haven't heard anybody who saw them recently say, like they might have said with Paul McCartney or, you know, some of the aging rockers, that his voice isn't just doing it anymore.
0: Yeah.
1: And there's another example of it next time we play a clip. You'll flash back to Emotional Rescue because he can still do this falsetto.
0: Yeah.
1: You know, and then roll back into
0: the... I was almost flashing back to Start Me Up on that with his voice.
1: Well, that's... Yeah. I mean, I think 82 around Start Me Up and that era, I think it was sort of the modern era for the Rolling Stones.
0: Yeah. Let's go back to the early days again, because we were talking about that earlier, and talking about, again, the difference between the Beatles and the Stones. When I was a kid, you were thinking, Stones for me were kind of scary.
1: Yeah.
0: They were the punks in the schoolyard, okay, back then, you know. The dudes that you know that you didn't really want to hang out with.
1: Well, and their manager Andrew Lou Goldman picked up on that right away, and I think he planted the story. Would you want your daughter to marry a Rolling Stone? Because you know they could tell that you couldn't have 500 Beatles imitators. You know they had to, but the seed is planted in the fact that they really did love the blues. And, Little Red Rooster and those other things, they picked up on the attitude that was associated with the blues, which is a little bit scary and, you know, a little bit malicious. And they just carried that right on through because it worked for them.
0: Yeah, it's almost like, use the vernacular, almost like an F.U. attitude.
1: The attitude, yeah.
0: Yeah.
1: And Jagger will talk about this, or people interviewing him will talk about that, is that he consistently had the attitude. It's interesting, if we get to play this clip from Ron Wood later, he talks about Jagger not being a great singer. In fact, he said Rod Stewart is the better rock singer, but Jagger has a way of delivering stuff that is acting. That's what he told Conan O'Brien. He said it's more like acting. You inhabit a character, and if you write, you know, a lascivious character, you've got to sell it.
0: I disagree with him. I mean, Ron Wood would know. But, I mean, just from a listener's standpoint,
1: well,
0: I think Jagger's voice is rock and roll, man. You can't get away from it.
1: Well, because we've grown up associating that. Jagger just amuses me. I don't think of him as, I would pick other better rock singers, you know.
0: Yeah, yeah.
1: I think John Lennon is a better rock singer.
0: Paul Rogers.
1: Yeah, well, and some of those are just the greatest of the greats.
0: Yeah.
1: But, you know, when I listen to Jagger deliver anything, I smile, I laugh a little bit. You know, it's totally unique sound what he does.
0: We're gonna hear what Ron Wood had to say coming up next.
1: Okay,
0: and we want to play at least another cut from the new album.
1: There's two that Charlie Watts plays on, and I'll pick one that I think is the better of the two.
0: Okay, cool. Yeah. Sounds good. Paul Engel's in here with us. News and traffic. Hold on.
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3: All right, traffic right now, you're going to see slowdowns heading west on I-40 as you approach Coors, both directions of I-25. You got slowdowns near the construction zone. You've got congestion southbound Coors at Montaño. Traffic also moving a bit slow right now westbound Alameda near Rio Grande. I'm Michael Carlisle with KKOB Traffic every 10 minutes on the 7s.
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7: At 529, it's 87 and cloudy in Albuquerque. 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
12: From 96.3 News Radio, KKOB, I'm Mike Gaba. Heavy rainfall led to flooding and water rescues in Gallup as monsoon storms moved through western New Mexico Thursday. Gallup Police Department reported flooding on several roads throughout the city, with some areas still considered unsafe. Officials say debris accumulated on roadways, storm drains, and arroyos as the water quickly overwhelmed parts of the area. National Weather Service reported multiple water rescues and flooding in some building basements. Authorities continue to monitor those conditions as those cleanup efforts proceed. A homicide suspect wanted out of San Bernardino, California, was traveling westbound on I-40 in a commercial motor vehicle when he was arrested yesterday. He's been identified as 27-year-old Raymond Garcia. He's wanted on a murder warrant and considered armed and extremely dangerous. After they pulled him over, officers issued numerous lawful commands for him to exit the vehicle. However, Garcia refused and then barricaded himself inside the cab. After continued negotiations and repeated commands, he eventually displayed his hands through the driver's side window, exited his vehicle, and was taken into custody without incident. He was booked into the Dabaca County Detention Center on the California murder warrant. KQB's Natasha Leyva tells us animal shelters throughout New Mexico are set to receive a funding boost.
13: The state announced nearly $2 million in grants for 17 shelters to support construction, renovation, and equipment upgrades. Among the projects are new kennels, improved ventilation systems, expanded veterinary facilities, and upgraded fencing and outdoor spaces. The funding is being distributed through the New Mexico Animal Welfare Program, which supports the care and shelter of domestic cats and dogs. Officials say the improvement will help shelters better serve animals in their community. Natasha Leben, News Radio, KKOB.
12: Michael Salas of Albuquerque developed sepsis after freshwater exposure at Conchas Lake, and he's urging others to treat even small cuts with a lot of caution. His family said what started out as a few small scratches led to a severe infection, liver and kidney failure, and a visit to the emergency room. Dr. Megan Brett, who specializes in infectious diseases at UNM Hospital, said infections from cuts exposed to lake water are common, and they can be difficult to judge. The New Mexico Environment Department said it does not test every lake on a regular schedule. The department last tested the Conchas Lake in the summer of 2025. Your next news update at 6 o'clock. And despite what that crazy Jeff St. Louis told you, it's actually 85 degrees in Albuquerque and 70 in Santa Fe. He has a lot of hot flashes. I'm Mike Gabe, 96.3 News Radio, KKOB.
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0: Better back. Having a musical interlude on this show.
1: That's fun.
0: Yeah, we got Paul Ingles in here. We're talking about the Rolling Stones. Like I say, I wanted to talk about them before Jagger and Richards died. So I wanted to get that. I didn't want this to be an old bit. I didn't want this to be like a tribute.
1: Right. We've turned the news off just in case it's happening while we're talking.
0: You never know. You never freaking know, exactly. Well, you want to play this clip. What song is this one?
1: Well, this is from Foreign Tongues, which just came out on Friday.
0: Yeah.
1: And this is the one I was talking about earlier, that when you hear his falsetto, you'll go back to Emotional Rescue, which is 40 years ago or something, right? And say, well, he's still got it. So this one is called Jealous Lover.
0: Okay, hit it.

0: See, it just amuses me.
1: Well, it's okay, I will say this about that. That sounds the least Jagger-esque than I've heard from him. It doesn't, his falsetto does not sound like emotional rescue. It sounds like Jagger as an older man doing a falsetto.
0: Okay, well, that's...
1: And in my opinion.
0: That's a nuanced take on it, honor. Yeah. I couldn't help my comparative head to go back and say, well, that reminds me of, is there nothing I can say, nothing I can do?
1: Sure, absolutely. That was very good, by the way. That did a good job of that.
0: I'm shot for the rest of the interview.
1: So tell me... Ron Wood, I mean, he's stuck. I mean, it's right. Because obviously Brian Jones dies.
0: Right, Brian Jones died. Then Mick Taylor takes over for a relatively short period of time. And he was an excellent guitar player and also probably the most unique guitar player. And the interesting thing about this clip we're going to play is from the Bob Costas series that you and I have talked about here on the radio, Bob Costas interviewing music stars on his old NBC Later program. We did a 10-part series, and he got Ron Wood on there, and not the clip that we're playing here, but Ron Wood, you know, Bob said, when you took over, you had to learn 200 Stone songs, and some of them were Brian Jones songs, some of them were Mick Taylor songs, and he said, well, I always just tried to, you know, imitate a bit of what each one of them did. So he was versatile enough to be able to do that. Right. But there were other comments. Let's just play this clip.
1: Well, this is interesting because he's talking about Mick and Keith, right?
0: Yeah. Bob asks him for quick takes on Mick and Keith and maybe someone else. Let's see.
1: All right, hit it.
2: Somebody asked you for a single quick take on Jagger. What would it be?
3: He's a nice bunch of guys. Because he comes on as different people all the time. That's... in his makeup as well. He's always been like that. He's kind of switches accents. If you close your eyes, you might think you're talking to a guy from Eton, or could be a guy from Connecticut the next time, or the Bronx, or it could be a Spanish man or a French man.
2: He's a very well-educated guy.
3: Yeah, he's very well-versed in his languages as well.
2: Mm. Keith Richards.
3: Keith, Max Miller, you know, he's a comedian, and... very talented guitar player and songwriter. But, he's my pal.
2: Do you often have to play the role, as I've heard, of, for lack of a better term, peacemaker, mediator between the warring factions within the Stones?
3: Not often, but I have done it, yeah. Especially when we reached an all-time low around the Dirty Work period. I definitely had to keep the old ship above water then. Yeah. Remember getting them on the phone to each other and saying, like, okay, Keith, you stay there. I'm going to get Mick to ring you right now. And then I'd get Mick and he'd say, are you sure he wants to speak to me? I said, yeah, look, he's waiting now. I said, you ring me back afterwards. So they'd get on the phone and Mick actually rang me back and said, wow, we're all right again, you know. And I said, well, I feel proud.
2: Did you think it was going to come apart right then?
3: It could have gone either way, yeah.
0: Yeah, and that's a reminder that this is, we're talking about 87, I think, Dirty Work came out or something.
1: Yeah.
0: That's when, you know, Jagger and Richards were really feuding, and Jagger was wanting to do solo work, and Keith said, screw it, we're the Stones, and Jagger went off and did his solo albums anyway, and then Richards went on and did his solo albums, and Ronnie Wood was, you know, the mediator trying to keep the ship afloat, as he says.
1: Well, being in a band like that, it's almost like in a marriage.
0: Yeah. And yeah,
1: it's been all those years.
0: Right. Yeah. And I mean, ultimately, they can't make money without being together.
1: Right.
0: I mean, they could make plenty of money doing their own thing, and they had enough money, but to do the best that they could in terms of history, they had to stick together like a lot of bands have.
1: It's interesting. You talk about breaking up and getting back together and doing solo stuff. I still contend. I'll go back to the Beatles for a second. I still contend. If the Beatles would have all gone out and done solo projects and say, okay, this is what we're going to do, and go out and do our thing for a while, then let's make an agreement that we're going to come back in a couple of years and do something together again.
0: Well,
1: I think it would have worked.
0: Then that's what Crosby, Stills, Nash & Young did.
1: Yeah.
0: Right? And they, I think, realized that when they pulled it all together. They told them from the start, the record company, saying, we'll make records together, but we're going to do our own thing, and then we'll get back together. And they're the best example of that I can think of.
1: Yeah. All right. We got to take a break. Paul Engel's in here. Going to continue to talk about the Rolling Stones. Carlisle with traffic. Hold on.
4: And traffic right now, you've got those slowdowns, A25 near the construction zone. That affects both directions. Westbound A40 near Coors, traffic moving just a little slow there. You've got that congestion headed west on Alameda, right around Rio Grande. Southbound Coors near Montaño, you got slowdowns as you make your way through there. I'm Michael Carlisle with KKOB Traffic, every 10 minutes on the 7s.
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6: At 540, it's 85 and cloudy in Albuquerque, and it's 74 in Santa Fe at 96.3 News Radio KKOB.
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10: A better life with Dr. Sanjay Gupta.
11: When you need your body to perform, but some of your muscles are having trouble, other muscles can sometimes help compensate. This is a great thing short term, but long term it can lead to serious and even chronic aches and pains. So if you've got nagging stiffness or irritation somewhere, don't push through it. Try to figure out why it's happening and how you can correct it. Strength and conditioning specialist Dana Santa says, performing exercises at a deliberate tempo makes it easier to notice when the wrong muscles are taking over, and also gives the intended muscles a chance to engage before that compensation kicks in. Dana suggests that starting with primary movement patterns such as squatting, hinging, pushing, pulling, rotating, and core can help make compensation easiest to identify and to address. I'm Dr. Sanjay Gupta, helping you live a better life.
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18: 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There you go. All right, Paul Engel's in here with us. Didn't know another Stone song. The new album?
0: Well, the bonus track, and you can only get it on iTunes, is one that has Charlie Watts playing.
18: Oh.
0: And so that called my attention to it. And you can enjoy it from the get-go because it sounds like Charlie starting off a Stones tune.
18: What's this one called,
0: This one is called, I'll tell you later, after we've heard it.
18: All right, hit it.

0: The other cool thing about this track is that I think it's the only Stones song where Jagger and Richards actually do a real duet, not just harmonizing with each other, but they trade verses and trade lines inside of verses.
1: I was not aware of that. I mean, I was listening to that clip and I go, wait a second.
0: And it's so cool.
1: They're both singing.
0: I know. It's just great. As far as Charlie goes, I wanted to play another clip from

0: They just fall all over themselves when they're trying to play a shuffle beat or swing something or even play a simple punk rock beat. And Charlie just shakes it and shakes it and shakes it. And then as he moves on later on, you're hearing him become his own guy. Sort of opens up by opening the hi-hat in weird places, by landing the crash cymbal in weird places. Charlie doesn't really play in the pocket, right? A lot of guys, drummers will play with the bass player. That's sort of like the Booker T style, the Meters, even Led Zeppelin. They have such great rhythm section, but the bass player and the drummer are really locked in, where Charlie is locking in with Keith, and Keith's always a little bit ahead of the beat, and Charlie seems to always be chasing him just a little bit, and it gives it that edge of anticipation and that edge of urgency and a little bit of that frenetic quality that it could all fall apart at any moment.
1: Now, this down...
2: he was a big deal. I mean, people don't realize how much of a big deal he was in this band.
1: Yeah, no, and Charlie was initially a jazz drummer and brought all that knowledge to it, and I've had so many people just say, Charlie Watts is the best rock and roll drummer ever, and it's not because he's a showboat. I mean, you were at the 97 concert at the stadium, right?
2: Yeah, I did.
1: And the first thing I noticed, it was the second time I saw them, but I was so far away in 89 during Steel Wheels, but I had pretty good seats. He's got the tiniest kit. It's just a snare, and it's just, you know, a couple of drums.
2: Yeah.
1: And he gets this incredible sound out of it. He's talented.
2: And he had an ego.
1: Well, he was, you know, you talk about George Harrison being the quiet Beatle. You know, Charlie and Bill Wyman were the quiet Stones.
2: Yeah.
1: And he was very thoughtful. He hated being interviewed. Mm-hmm. He also had a pretty serious heroin problem for a good bit of time. You know, I think he was comfortable in his skill.
2: Yeah, right.
1: But he wouldn't have talked about it very much. You know, if he was ever interviewed, he wasn't bragging on it.
2: Right. But I'm paraphrasing the line.
1: Mm-hmm.
2: The Jagger once referred to Charlie Watts as his drummer. And what did he say? He almost punched him.
1: Mm-hmm.
2: And he said, I'm not his effing drummer. Mick is my singer.
1: Yeah. So Charlie, with one line, can, you know, express his ego. You're right.
2: Yeah.
1: Yeah.
2: So, all right, Paul Engels in here with us. If people want to learn more about the band, the stuff you've done on the band.
1: On the Rolling Stones. Yeah. Again, it's at the Public Radio Exchange. So the best search technique I found is to put PRX and then put Rolling Stones specials, and both of these 4 hours worth of deep dives, two into Charlie Watts, and then two into the blues roots. And they're not hit shows. I get out in front at the beginning of the show. I say, these are not going to celebrate the Stones hits. We're digging deep, and we're looking at their blues roots.
2: Okay.
1: So it's kind of fun.
2: Hey, Carlisle.
3: Yes?
2: So you say you were listening to these clips, but you listened to the songs. What did you say? You said more Tom Petty you're hearing?
3: The first song you played, it sounded like Jammin' Me, which was a mid-80s Tom Petty song?
1: Yeah, I love that song. It's a little bit of a departure for Petty, I think. But I think so. I think in the mid-late 80s, you're right, it was 87, I think, that song came out. Again, there was a little more volume, a little more density, a little more compression on the drums. So, yeah, I think everybody at that time was moving in that direction a bit.
2: Yeah. All right, we're going to come back. We're going to wrap this up. Tell me their legacy on the other side. Wrap it up for me, man.
1: How many minutes have I got to cover that?
2: You, not many.
1: Okay.
2: All right, Paul Engels here with us. Carlisle with traffic. Hold on.
3: Well, traffic right now headed west on I-40 as you approach Coors. You'll see a little bit of a slowdown there. Be sure to watch your speed both directions of I-25 in the construction zone. Headed west on Alameda near Coors, you got a little congestion as you make your way through there. I'm Michael Carlisle with KKOB Traffic, every 10 minutes on the 7s.
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5: At 550, it's cloudy and 87 degrees right now in Albuquerque. It's 73 in Santa Fe at 96.3 News Radio KKOB.
2: All right. This has been very interesting. Who does not love the Stones, right? Paul, I got to talk about Daniels, then we're going to wrap this up on the other side. I want your take. You got 2.5 minutes on the entire band.
1: Okay, I'm working on it.
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1: Well, you know,
0: so tell me about this band, man.
1: Well, let me say that the Beatles set the standard of a story of a band that grew apart and dissolved into 4 solo careers, never to play again.
0: Yeah.
1: The Rolling Stones set the standard for almost imitating the Beatles in doing that, because they almost fell apart in the 80s. But they recognized that the sum of the parts was greater than the individuals could pull off.
0: Yeah.
1: You know, and so, you know, Keith's riffs and particularly Jagger's vocals, as we said. And then Ronnie, you know, was a solid player, such a solid player that he could play anything. And so to bring them all together again also is something special that can't be imitated. It can't be topped. Jagger's professionalism continued to insist that they not just phone it in. They kept doing new albums. You know, they kept having new material, even though Jagger, in an interview with Conan O'Brien, I said he knew that you can't do more than 2 or 3 new songs because everybody wants to hear the old ones.
0: Right,
1: sure. They didn't go a path of Bob Dylan where he would refuse to play anything and make it sound recognizable to what the records that we loved and remembered were.
0: Right, believe me.
1: So it's a little bit of show business. Yeah. And, you know, Jagger taking care of himself is the special sauce, the magic elixir that made it all possible to keep going with energy, you know, for 60 years.
0: Yeah.
1: And, I mean, it gives, I get tickled by it, and I think the legacy is that folks like us who grew up with it, I'm getting a little emotional thinking about it now, are just encouraged, you know, to be able to see people who obviously love what they do.
0: Yeah.
1: They don't need to make new records, you know, obviously, but they make quality records, pretty good records, you know.
0: 100%.
1: Listenable records.
0: Yeah.
1: Even though, you know, you and I were talking before, is that radio and media is not capable of creating hits out of any of these new records because there's no, you know, it's just so bifurcated now.
0: Yeah,
1: you know?
0: Exactly.
1: So, but the good songs are in there, and don't let anybody tell you that the Stones fell apart after Tattoo You and nothing was worth it after. Listen to those records.
0: Yep.
1: There's some fabulous songs there. So, and the last thing I'll say is that I think there are more bands that have come along in the wake of the Beatles and the Stones say that, you know, that here's a Stones riff. Mm-hmm. Here's a Stones song.
0: Yeah.
1: I mean, they might put a piccolo trumpet in something saying that's the Beatles. And
0: yeah,
1: stuff.
0: Sure.
1: But, you know, Bonnie Raitt, of course, will say, I've got 2 songs on every album that are Stones songs.
0: Yeah. Wow. Isn't that something? What a legacy.
1: Yeah.
0: And long may they run.
1: Yeah. All right. We'll see.
0: Paul,
1: thank
0: good talking to you, man.
1: Always
0: thank
1: great,
0: you so
1: DJ.
0: Much for coming in here.
1: It's
0: man.
1: A pleasure.
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17: A better life with Dr. Sanjay Gupta.
18: We talk a lot here about ultra-processed foods and the many ways in which they can negatively impact your health. They've been linked to weight gain, obesity, type 2 diabetes, cardiovascular disease, even cancer. And now a new study out of UCSF found that high ultra-processed food intake was associated with something called intramuscular fat, which is exactly what it sounds like. That's fat inside your muscles, which can cause them to become weaker. Now, in this particular study, the researchers noticed more wear and tear and pain in people's knees because of weakened thigh muscles. Cutting back on ultra-processed foods isn't easy. The CDC estimates at least half the calories in our diet come from ultra-processed foods. But if you're looking to eat cleaner, cutting out sugar-sweetened beverages, that may be the best number one thing you can do to try and get started. I'm Dr. Sanjay Gupta, helping you live a better life.
19: Well, traffic right now. Be sure to watch your speed both directions of I-25 near the construction zone. You'll see a little bit of a slowdown going through there. Westbound I-40 near Coors. Traffic moving a bit slow. You've also got a little bit of a slowdown headed west on Alameda near Coors. I'm Michael Carlisle with KKOB Traffic every 10 minutes on the 7s.
20: 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Call the Traffic Tracker hotline at 505-767-9167. I'm Michael Carlisle from the 96.3 News Radio KKOB Traffic Center.
21: We're sunny and dry through lunchtime with scattered afternoon and evening storms. 90 Albuquerque, 83 Santa Fe. Tonight, partly cloudy, scattered showers and storms before midnight. Down to 66 for Albuquerque, 59 for Santa Fe. I'm meteorologist Olga Breeze for KOAT 7.
22: At 5:58, it's cloudy and 84 degrees in Albuquerque. It looks like some thunderstorms are expected. It's 73 in Santa Fe. 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
0: Love having them on.
22: Oh my God, I feel like I learned so much about the Stones right there.
0: I mean, man, every once in a while, we just got to do music, you know? There's so much politics going on, bad stuff, and just the
22: Rolling
0: Stones,
22: man. Does it feel like you're getting
0: back
22: to your roots?
0: Yeah. No, I do. I do. Every once in a while, I just got to do it. It's kind of an addiction. It's a Jones of mine, you know?
22: Especially after that second hour.
0: Yeah.
22: It was heavy.
0: Oh, yeah. That second hour was pretty heavy. You're right. I want to thank Paul Ingles for being here. Of course, documentary filmmaker, music guy, host of a podcast, host of Peace Talks Radio, talking about the Rolling Stones. And then, yeah, New Mexico trial lawyer Levi Monagle talking about he represents all the victims of priest abuse here in New Mexico. So, yeah, heavy subject, but I'm glad we had him on to talk about it. All right, let's see. Coming up next Monday, we're having a band in here, The Fa. These guys are really talented. Also, Merritt Allen wants to come in and talk about testosterone in the military.
22: You would think there'd be enough there in the military.
0: Yeah. Well, you know, she's a Navy vet, man. So, there you go. Then Josh on next week. Also, psychotherapist Lauren Gomez next week, too. Strauss up next. 96.3 News Radio KKOB. You all have a great weekend. See ya.
16: 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The investigation into an outbreak of a nasty stomach bug is zeroed in on shredded iceberg lettuce provided by Taylor Farms, served at Taco Bell's in Indiana, Kentucky, Michigan, Ohio, and West Virginia.
23: Federal regulators are linking the lettuce to the cyclosporiasis outbreak, causing severe digestive issues. The FDA's investigation leading to an independent farm in Mexico. The supplier, Taylor Farms, one of the nation's largest producers of fresh vegetables, telling ABC News they are voluntarily removing all iceberg lettuce sourced from central Mexico from the U.S. market, and that no other Taylor Fresh Foods products are impacted.
16: ABC's Elizabeth Schulze. From the Great Lakes to the Mid-Atlantic and Northeast, millions breathing smoky air from wildfires, mostly from Canada. Republicans accusing Canada of wildfire mismanagement. President Trump threatening additional tariffs. Ontario Premier Doug Ford says, let's fix the problem, not the blame.
24: Those same elected officials from the Republican Party, why don't they talk to their governor and see how they can support us?
16: Reports from media in Iran that two oil tankers exploded and caught fire while passing through the mined route near Oman in the Strait of Hormuz. This is Iran says the U.S. struck a railroad station and a civilian airport. ABC's Louis Martinez.
1: What we're seeing is the striking of dual-use targets. What does that mean? That means like